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0: If you're interested in it, Brian's talking about it. You're with Brian Kilmeade.
1: I'm interested. I'm Griff Jenkins, your humble D.C. correspondent and Fox and Friends weekend co-host, filling in for Brian today. You know, we just talked with Julian Epstein about...

0: socialist. I call him socialist. It's important in politics, and it applies here. Listen to what politicians, in this case, Democratic socialists, say, because they plan to do what they say. This is Pennsylvania primary winner Chris Robb, Democratic socialist, talking to Hannity. Cut 11.
1: Do you want to abolish ICE?
2: Absolutely. And dismantle the immigrant concentration camps.
1: Do you want to defund the Department of War?
2: We need to radically reduce how much money we're spending with the Pentagon. Absolutely. Our war budget is radically larger than every other country combined.
1: Do you want to end all deportations?
2: Do I want to end all deportations? We want to make sure that there's an immigration system that is fair, just, and efficient. And we don't have that system. There was a bipartisan bill in the Senate that was moving towards that. But your president tried to kill that in order to be president again.
1: Well, he's also your president. You do live in the United States, whether you like it or not. Would you like to eliminate cash bail and establish a wealth tax?
2: Absolutely.
0: That is Chris Robb. He is the Democratic Socialist of America candidate in Pennsylvania running for the House. He went on to also, Hannity asked him, whether or not he wants to defund police and abolish prisons. And Rob wanted to basically get into a semantic argument over the word police and the term and what policing is. Listen to them. Listen to what they are saying. The free stuff, that's the bait. It's getting young people interested. Free stuff. Yeah, I like free stuff. Who doesn't like free stuff? That's the bait. The goal is the fundamental dismantling of our institutions, our absolute freedoms, and our capitalism. Don't buy it. This is Griff Jenkins on the Brian Kilmeade Show. A whole lot more when we come back.

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1: I'm Jeff Hamlin. A family dispute over land believed to be the motive behind a mass shooting in Caswell County. It left three people dead on Wednesday morning and a fourth person injured. According to Kimberly Carver, the CEO of the Purple Trail Foundation, it doesn't take much to escalate domestic violence.
2: Domestic violence does not choose you by your age, your gender, your sex, your creed, your religion. It does not care about your financial status or anything.
1: Miss North Carolina USA Brittany Bolton-House has been stripped of her title just over a month after winning the crown. Bolton-House allegedly had racist and homophobic material up on her social media page. North Carolina Defensive Coordinator Steve Belichick has been placed on indefinite medical leave. His father, the head coach of the Tar Heels, Bill Belichick, made the announcement on Thursday morning. No word on when Steve Belichick will return. Jeff Hamlin, WPTF News.
3: RN News. With SRN News, I'm Keith Peters in Washington. A New Mexico court has ordered Instagram and Facebook parent company Meta to pay $567 million to address harms to young people from its platforms. The order came late Thursday in the second phase of a landmark trial that the social media giant lost in March. Judge Brian Bideshide said $420 million of the money will be used for treatment services for young people. Police say a man charged with starting one of the wildfires in Spokane, Washington, that have destroyed hundreds of buildings, planned the crime for weeks and researched when the weather would be best for igniting it. Detective Michael Drapo said in a court filing Wednesday that Aaron Farinacci confessed to sparking the fire, describing his planning process, and explained how he created a device to ignite the blaze. This is SRN News.
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1: Chance of showers and thunderstorms tonight with partly cloudy skies and a low of 73. Slight chance of rain tomorrow. It will be mostly sunny with a high of 90. Heat index values as high as 102. And a chance of showers tomorrow night, partly cloudy, low of 72.
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1: Oh, we're going to make you think, all right. We are going to make you think. This is exactly what we want to do on the Brian Kilmeade Show. I'm Griff Jenkins, filling in for Brian on the Brian Kilmeade Show. And it's important to make you think. You know, age does have some benefits, and that is experience and just having lived things. And I was Fox's reporter, not to talk about myself, but just because of the experience, I was a reporter that covered the Tea Party, the rise of the Tea Party. There was a bus, the Tea Party Express, that started in California, in Sacramento, California, and went all the way across the country and ended in Albany, New York, and went to nearly every state in between. It went on for like a month, and I was with them the whole way, listened to them, and obviously the history is there. And a lot of people keep comparing the rise of the DSA, the rise of socialism, to the rise of the Tea Party. And there is certainly some analogies when it comes to simply a faction of a party, discontent with leadership, with the mainstream of that party, and they challenge it, and they succeed in thwarting the leadership. And you're seeing that that's what happened. Just ask John Boehner and establishment Republicans about the Tea Party, and look at who's running the Republicans now. It is, of course, the MAGA crowd, but you've got Ted Cruz, Marco Rubio, leaders back in the day that came in through the wave of the Tea Party. But also look at the differences. And the main glaring difference is that the Tea Party was born out of love of country. They loved America. They wanted to shrink the government and cut taxes in the original theme of the Tea Party itself, the founding of our country. The socialists don't love America. They want to destroy America, and they're saying it. That's why I say listen closely to what these candidates say. Our great producers found Chris Robb's other moment on Hannity when he's talking literally about whether or not to get rid of the police. Listen to this. Cut 12.
2: Would you like to abolish prisons and abolish the police?
3: Well, you know, what's interesting about that statement is long before there was any notion of policing, we had founders that did not even understand that term. Policing is something that has evolved over time. Ultimately, what we want is to have communities that are safe. And 99% of what police do are not going after the bad guys. All of that can be done in different ways.
2: So you support
3: professionals who are trained to do
2: police.
3: So.
2: Okay, I'm talking about police that arrest bad people that commit crimes and commit robberies and rape, the child molesters, the drug dealers, those people. The people that have guns that protect the innocent.
3: Were there people who did that before the term police existed, though?
1: It's clear as day, and it's important. This is Chris Robb, Democratic Socialist, running in Pennsylvania, is one of at least 40 Democrat socialists that have successfully won primaries that step into the arena now to try and bring that vision to Congress. They will greatly influence, and if they're able to, if they're successful, to fundamentally deconstruct our government, our system of free market capitalism, and of course, in this case, if they get rid of the police on ICE, they will make the country more dangerous. But I'm not fear-mongering. I'm giving you a history lesson, because again, people laughed the Tea Party off. They didn't take them seriously, and now we know, many believe, that MAGA and Donald Trump was made possible by the history of the Tea Party. But in the early days, no one was taking them seriously, just a bunch of old people. They called it Woodstock for conservative old people. Well, guess what? That wasn't the case, and we know the history. In 2015, the Democratic Socialists of America had less than 9,000 members. They were literally a couple of coffee houses in liberal towns waxing philosophical as these postgraduates were thinking about, you know, let me decide. I want to determine whether or not whether or not Washington and Jefferson had a better vision for America than, say, Marx and Lenin, because I believe Marx and Lenin did. Literally no one took it seriously. They hitched their bandwagon to Senator Bernie Sanders, who had a great run in 2016 for president. They smartly identified Sanders, his socialistic policies, and he's socialism-like compared to what the DSA's platform has now been revealed to be. But they figured he was enough of them to hitch their wagon to hitch their cart to Sanders' wagon. And today, you have 120,000 plus all across the country. And of course, you've got a track record of successes running it. That's why you are hearing from just a few Democrat leaders that are really saying, I know how this is going to go. We've got to stop it. We can't have this. And you have in this cut, so also on Hannity, Senator John Fetterman, pretty much the lone Democrat that is opposing the Democratic Socialists at every turn. Here's a little bit of what he thinks is happening. This is cut 13.
4: Bernie Sanders will never represent any more than 640,000 people in Vermont. That's all he's ever done and he ever will do. He's never won an actual competitive election. And now why can't, you know, stop giving me lectures on how to win. You know, Bernie's not flipping seats. He is helping install volatile and dangerous kinds of candidates and now put, you know, Democratic seats at risk.
1: And he's not wrong. We'll continue to follow it and see where that goes. Coming up, Josh Kroshauer will weigh in on this. This is the Brian Kilmeade Show. I'm Griff Jenkins, pinch hitting for the day.
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0: 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I've been surfing here since I was a kid. Now, seeing my grandson out on the water, it means everything to me. Watching him and taking in the blue waves, the sea breeze, the blurry horizon.
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1: We got it all here on The Brian Kilmeade Show. Griff Jenkins, your humble D.C. correspondent and Fox and Friends weekend co-host, filling in for Brian. We're continuing to talk about these Democratic Socialist candidates, one of the candidates that has made the most news right now, where really all eyes are on, is in Michigan, a battleground state that Trump barely won in 2024. But now you have the rise of Abdul al-Sayed, a controversial socialist candidate who says he's a scientist, not a socialist, but all of his platform policies align with the socialist. And interestingly enough, he also is perhaps one of the more anti-Semitic candidates out there. Here is Dr. Abdul Sayed trying to tell CNN that actually he's not anti-Semitic at all. Listen here. Cut eight.
2: I've been very, very clear. Jewish people and Judaism are a light unto the world. I'm deeply grateful for them, and I will always stand with the Jewish people against any anti-Semitism in any type, just like I understand the experience of being discriminated against for how I pray. I don't want anybody discriminated against for how they pray. But that's not the same as AIPAC or Israel. And I think there is a challenge when folks try to use the specter of anti-Semitism to extend toward protecting a foreign government against criticism.
1: Joining us on the phone now is Fox News political radio analyst Josh Kroshauer and, of course, the editor-in-chief of Jewish Insider. Josh, thank you for joining us. You heard al-Sayed there, and this, of course, is the guy that is called what Israel is doing in Gaza is genocide. This is a guy that has made very clear he will push to stop funding for Israel if he is elected. But is he anti-Semitic?
3: Well, look, it gets even worse, Griff. It's great to be back with you. Look, he went after essentially winning the nomination. He also went on another network yesterday and called the state of Israel bloodthirsty, which invokes all kinds of anti-Semitic and blood-libelous rhetoric that Jews of all stripes remember all too well. And, I think this goes beyond, he clearly has a deep-seated hatred for Israel throughout his whole political life. That is very obvious. But it increasingly is apparent that his rhetoric, and I thought he tried to do a little damage control on the clip he played on CNN, but no, after the terrorist attack in Detroit against a synagogue where there were dozens of preschoolers in school, he went and told the national press, hurt people, essentially understanding the motivations and the Hezbollah sympathies of the terrorist in that awful attack against Temple Israel in Detroit. So this is, that has nothing to do with Middle East policy. It just has to do with defending the motivations of a terrorist. There's a lot of radicalism. I almost think like labels become meaningless. This is someone who has defended the indefensible or has made comments that are just so beyond the pale you never would have heard in the mainstream, and now it comes out regularly from his mouth in a lot of these national interviews. So look, the other big thing, Griff, is that he chose to campaign with Hassan Piker, who's one of the leading anti-American, anti-Semitic podcasters, influencers, who has said that America deserved 9/11. And Mike Rogers smartly attacked, that was one of the first lines of attack that he went after al-Sayed on. And al-Sayed has not distanced himself, even after winning the nomination, not distanced himself from the many campaign appearances he made with this guy. So, usually candidates are able to moderate when they win the nomination and show that they're able to at least understand what it takes to win a general election. This guy's ideological convictions run so deep, he's unable to even make any common, basic and humane outreach to communities that he's insulted and aggrieved over the campaign.
1: It's just remarkable to watch this, Josh, and you're exactly right. They say you're known by the company you keep, and he cannot stop hanging out with Hassan Piker, who is this, wonder child that's turned into this sort of Joe Rogan of sorts of the Democrat Party, and clearly leading the charge to turn, which for the life of me, I never thought I would see something like this. One actual party in the country become anti-Israel, but that is clearly what is happening in some corners of the Democrat Party and growing, and Hassan Piker is leading that. Just so our listeners know, here was the latest Hassan Piker insanity. He's on Twitch talking to some people, ripping voters for being Islamophobic if they didn't support El-Sayed. Cut nine.
4: Everyone being like, Abdullah's a ton of work to do mending bridges. Here's the take nuke for you, okay? You are all unbelievably Islamophobic pieces of okay? You literally called the dude a terrorist for months on end, and now you're gonna sit there and be like, well, you know, you really gotta come to me now. Like, what are you talking about? Do you want to win or not?
1: So that's crazy talk right there, but yet it is falling on a large group of Democrat voters, where particularly young people that are buying into it. That's the concern, I think, Josh.
5: Yeah, I mean, look, it's important to underscore that Hassan Piker and this brand of ideology isn't just anti-Israel and anti-Semitic, it's anti-American. And Piker vacationed in Cuba a few months ago and was praising the Cuban dictatorship. He's a follower of Mao and Chinese totalitarianism and communism. This is someone, if you actually just, you don't have to look deep under the hood of what this guy believes. It is about as anti-American and as extreme and as some, you know, beyond the pale. And again, you can't say this enough, that this is so antithetical to the American values that 95% of Americans take for granted. But that's who the guy, that's who El-Sayed campaigned with on the final day of the campaign. He held a pool party, actually, on election day with Hassan Piker. I mean, it is remarkable. I think some of it has to do with social media. Some of it has to do with just general ignorance about what these people actually stand for. But Mike Rogers, I guarantee you, if Democrats were very – Haley Stevens pulled her punches in the primary, largely because I think she was worried about being called Islamophobic and being called names and in a way that the Democratic base has moved so far to the left that – but landing some of these attacks she just wasn't comfortable with. I guarantee you, we're already seeing this from Mike Rogers, but Rogers is not going to be afraid to really hit him right in the jaw, politically speaking, and going after these radical comments that he El-Sayed has said and the people he's affiliated with have said.
1: Well, it'll be interesting to see, honestly, and I say this with a straight face, because I think the answer is yes, he will, but it'll be interesting to see if El-Sayed continues in the general election to campaign as frequently and so closely associated with Hassan Piker, because you're not playing, you know, they say, as you well know in politics, campaign to the left or right, govern in the center, and when you get through a primary, you begin to track a little more in the moderation, and of course, now you are seeing El-Sayed trying to say, oh, I'm not a socialist, I'm a scientist, but it's interesting, John Fetterman, Senator Fetterman, actually is daring El-Sayed, saying, I dare you, because he thinks that's going to be a train wreck of a general election campaign effort if indeed El-Sayed continues to be buddy-buddy and pal around everywhere with Hassan Piker. Listen to this. I want to get your reaction. Cut 14.
6: I just want to issue a dare. Continue to campaign with Hassan Piker right now. You're in a general election now. I dare you. I dare you. Keep campaigning with someone like Hassan Piker. You know, if I was a Republican, I would just dump $20 million for ads. You know, he pals around with Piker, the guy that, you know, on the 25th anniversary of 9/11, you know, yeah, you know, my best friend says America deserved 9/11, you know, and you're going to try to win a general election. So that's, you know, how can he reconcile the outlandish thing that he said, you know, and his record?
1: And that's kind of what you're talking about, Josh, what Mike Rogers should do.
5: Yeah, look, it is remarkable that we're heading close to the 25th anniversary of 9/11. I think a lot of Americans, younger Americans who were not alive or barely remember 9/11, there's a lot of ignorance. That is the vacuum that a lot of these radical podcasters are kind of trying to feed to unsuspecting younger Americans. And that's the constituency that is El-Sayed's base. But Mike Rogers is someone who is a former FBI agent, national security official. He can speak the language of counterterrorism, right, and national security as good as anyone, served in the Congress in a battleground district. So that's the right matchup. I mean, the political environment for the Republicans is going to be pretty tough overall.
1: Sure.
5: Michigan is a state that did vote for, you know, they voted for Trump twice, voted for Joe Biden once. But the swing state, I mean, with the wind blowing the way it is, it's going to be tough. But that's an ideal matchup. Your candidates still matter to some extent, and you have about as weak of a candidate in El Sayed, with his certainly ideologically. And you have Rogers, who's the ultimate, you know, I think a very strong foil, given his own biography and national security background. So that's going to be a hell of a race. I think it's going to be the most expensive contest in the battle for the Senate this year.
1: You're right about that. And, you know, it's worth noting, as you alluded to, which was that Rogers is a formidable candidate. He almost, I mean, he narrowly lost, my recollection, in the race against Slotkin last time. So, you know, he is familiar, obviously, with the voters. Hey, just in the last minute I've got, I do want to ask you this. Because as the editor-in-chief of Jewish Insider, what are Jewish Americans feeling? Are they as concerned as everyone else watching this unfold that literally the Democrat Party is becoming the party of anti-Israel?
5: Not just that, Griff. They're worried that the party is tolerating and even indulging anti-Semitism, actually hatred of Jews, which is, you saw that in Michigan with the bloodthirsty. I mean, that is another example where candidates who are saying anti-Semitic things regularly are getting audiences and getting traction. So this is a real record. It's the Democrats are within the party, and it's a real record.
1: It's crazy. Josh Karshauer, thank you for joining us. This is the Brian Kilmeade Show. I'm Griff Jenkins.
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1: News this hour from Town Hall. I'm Keith Peters in Washington. Proposed regulation changes for the Project Head Start program have now been posted.
15: The Trump administration is moving ahead with its plans to overhaul Head Start, a key early education program for the nation's poorest children. Officials from the Department of Health and Human Services say the changes, now posted online, would encourage more local decision-making by eliminating many federal regulations. The program currently serves around 700 vulnerable children, including those who are homeless or in foster care. The proposed changes would replace extensive federal regulations with state and local requirements. Experts warn it may also lower standards. The public has 60 days to weigh in. I'm Lisa Dwyer.
10: A Senate committee votes along party lines in favor of holding former NIH director Dr. Anthony Fauci in contempt of Congress for refusing to testify about the origins of the COVID virus. Correspondent Laura Winters reports.
16: Prior to the vote, Kentucky Senator Republican Rand Paul, who chairs the Senate Homeland Security Committee, telling members,
17: holding a witness in contempt is a serious thing, and it should be rare. But the contempt power exists for precisely this circumstance.
16: Meanwhile, the top Democrat on the committee, outgoing Michigan Senator Gary Peters, saying this.
18: I urge my colleagues to protect this committee, protect the Senate's institutional powers, and oppose this resolution.
16: The resolution passing along party lines. Laura Winters reporting.
10: A New Mexico court has ordered Instagram and Facebook parent company Meta to pay $567 million to address harms to young people from its platforms. On Wall Street, the Dow down by 464 points, the S&P lower by 13. More at townhall.com.
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22: I'm Gail Hurd. The Justice Department has accused Duke University's law school of unlawfully considering race in admissions in the latest Trump administration action against higher education institutions. In a findings letter to the school, the department said Thursday that while administrators paid lip service to being race neutral in admissions, they used other factors as stand-ins for race, including personal essays and whether someone was a first-generation college student. Duke Law said it's reviewing the letter. And Miss North Carolina USA's reign has come to an end. Duplin County native Brittany Boltonhouse has been stripped of her crown after pageant organizers say she violated pageant standards. Now, the Miss USA chairman says the organization, quote, does not tolerate racism, homophobia, transphobia, nor language that strips any person of their dignity. It did not say what exactly Boltonhouse did. Runner-up Myla Hadley will assume the Miss North Carolina USA title. Look for an overnight low of 72 with a chance of storms. Gail Hurd, WPTF News.
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25: Tired of congestion? Not that kind of congestion. We're talking about this kind. Avoid the congestion and stay informed with traffic on the 8s to keep you moving, whether you're driving to the office.
26: So if you could be here around 9, that would be great.
25: 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Or heading home for the day.
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2: 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It's Brian Kilmeade.
1: It's not Brian Kilmeade. It is your humble D.C. correspondent, Griff Jenkins, co-host of Fox and Friends Weekend. In for Brian, pinch hitting for him, hopefully on a day off. Maybe he's actually out surfing a beach somewhere. That would be good content I would be there for, indeed. All right, let's dive right into something that I think is one of the least talked about things in this country right now, and that is the resurgence of American manufacturing. That is coming on the heels of everything that President Trump has tried to do to boom this economy, to put this economy on gas and just cook, cook, cook. And you know, as the president goes out and makes the case, it can't just be him or talking heads at the White House. It's got to be all of Republicans out there as we are 3 months out from the midterms. And there is a clear, we're going to dive into this with Jerry Willis in a minute about exactly why Americans aren't feeling this economy. But we did have President Trump out in Las Vegas, Nevada yesterday talking about exactly why it's been a success to have the no tax on tips. This is cut 36. Listen to this.
3: No tax on tips didn't hurt, did it? Remember I said it? I said, and by the way, I said it and I got it done. Right now, it's one of the best things. I mean, it's one of the greatest things. People are making a lot of money. No tax on tips, and it's great.
1: And he wasn't just talking about that. He was also talking about the success of the markets. Cut 35.
3: The stock market has set 74 all-time highs just since our short time that we've been back. You know, we had the greatest economy in the history of our country in my first term. You know that. This is going to blow it away. It already is, I think, but this is blowing it away. 74, the highest stock markets in history.
1: And one last one, and that is, lest we forget, the big, beautiful bill and the largest tax cuts in history. Cut 37.
3: Very importantly for the people of the state, with the help of our Republican majorities in Congress last year, I signed the great, big, beautiful bill giving you the largest tax cuts in American history.
1: So that is what the president was talking about yesterday. And by the way, you're talking about those tax cuts. That's just to sort of explain how that works out. That's millions of Americans got $7,000 of their own money. And that's exactly what the president is trying to drive home. But right now you're listening to the Brian Kilmeade Show going, I do not want to hear Griff Jenkins talk about the economy. He doesn't understand these things. And fortunately for you, I would agree with you. And I have brought in one of the smartest business people in television history. That is Jerry Willis. And Jerry, thanks for being here. By the way, so I have to mention this. You're nominated for the 2026 People's Choice Awards for nonfiction. You're a finalist for Lincoln's Lady Spymaster. Congrats. When do we find that out?
4: I'm sure we'll find it out in September when they actually make the award. But yeah, that was quite the honor to be nominated. I'm so excited. The book was a pleasure to write. I had a great time doing it, and I am secretly working on another history book. Oh, so fingers crossed.
1: That is a tease. The book, by the way, is Lincoln's Lady Spymaster. I would recommend everybody go and get it. And here's the best thing, Jerry. People actually do have more money in their pocket to go and buy your book today. And, you know, we talk a lot. I was just sort of laying out the case, not only for the fact that, you know, we are seeing wages increase. I think it's 3.5%. The tax cuts putting roughly $7,000 in millions of Americans' pockets. The market on Wall Street, which I'm sure you could talk about for the next hour and a half about what we've seen there. But yet there is still this reality that Americans are like, well, everything else costs too much still. I can't make ends meet. Gen Z, the younger generation, is delaying major milestone decisions like buying a house.
4: But, you know, they are doing something smart right now, because even if they can't afford a house, they're stashing money away in the markets, which is very smart to do. Because I know that the average age of somebody buying a home in this country right now, 44 years old. First-time buyers, 40 years old. So people are waiting and waiting and waiting. What do you do in the interim to grow that nest egg? Well, you can invest in the stock market. There's all kinds of things that you can invest in near cash that will cost you very little. So that's a way to get where you want to go, to drive the car there. And I'm pleased to see that there are a lot of members in the generation you're describing who are actually working at growing that nest egg. It's not just the tax cuts that are helping. It's the fact that the broader economy is actually doing very well, and we're getting traction against those wage goals. We're seeing wages go higher. Look, the stock market is exploding, today's action notwithstanding. And that's great news for Americans, because so many of us have 401ks right now. We're invested in our retirement. And, you know, going up helps everybody, lifts all boats, because the costs of doing transactions in the stock market today, a fraction, a pittance of what it once was. There is lots of good news out there. And can I just say something that's really ticking me off today?
1: Yes, please.
4: So Senator John Cornyn, in response to this win, El Sayed, who is winning the nomination for the Democrats, right, yeah, for the Senate, senatorship, Cornyn is saying that his win makes it easier on Republicans in the general election. I say, boy, you better wake up and smell the coffee and start fighting and explaining what it is this guy stands for and how it is contrary to what Americans have believed, what has worked in this country for decades and decades and decades. I think these Republicans are fat and lazy, and they're sitting back saying, oh, ha, ha, ha. Yeah. You know, these far left Democrats are taking over, and we're glad to see it. You know, they are persuasive, especially with younger voters. It's time to be counted. It's time to get out there and start talking about what's wrong with that philosophy.
1: I'm so glad you raised that. And I've talked a little bit about this today. When I look at this, and I think you're spot on, Jerry, spot on, that you would be a fool to take the Abdul El-Sayed for granted. It is remarkable what he did. And really, all we have over 40 DSA-backed candidates out there that have won primary things. I laid out the history of it. Remember, in 2015, DSA had less than 9,000 nationwide actual members. Today, they have more than 120,000, and they've won 40-plus primary victories headed for general elections. And in a place like Michigan, which is very much a battleground state in the sense that they voted for Trump twice and Biden once. And so the wind blows in different directions out there. And when you talk about the allure for young people and what these socialist, progressive, far-left candidates are trying to push, it seems to me, Jerry, that they're attracting the young people who are feeling affordability issues, right, in their personal lives, that are hearing the bait, the free stuff, the make the billionaires pay is the bait. But make no mistake, the true goal that's so dangerous is that they fundamentally want to dismantle the free market in capitalism system in
4: Congress,
1: this country.
4: The president.
1: Yeah.
4: They want to get rid of everything. I mean, that's what's shocking when you look at their list of demands long term, the DSA list of demands. I think most Americans would be appalled to really know and understand that list. Look, when you look at who voted for this guy, it's actually really well-educated and well-off Americans. It's people who got those degrees at those elite universities and were taught a bunch of nonsense. I'm sorry, I'm just going to go out there and say that. And now they're voting for candidates like this. Look, I've spent a lot of time in my life understanding the economy, understanding the markets. And what I can tell you is, for people who invest, people who get involved and stay in over the long term, it is the way to wealth. You know, it's hard for people who are really young and haven't set aside money to understand the time value of money. When you start out with just a little bit and you're trying to grow it, and every day you think that the market might go down, you're upset. If you can relax, invest over time, take your time, you are going to end up with a nest egg that's going to keep you in old age. But you have to have that vision.
0: Mm-hmm.
4: You know, that's always what housing was for the American public, right?
0: Sure.
4: Housing was a store of value. You didn't pay rent. No self-respecting American would pay rent, right?
0: Yeah.
4: Because you didn't want to give your money away. But investing in a house is a good investment if you can afford to buy one. If you cannot, it's time to get serious and put your money away in the stock market and other investments, bonds, et cetera, money market funds, et cetera, and grow your way to that down payment.
1: You're so right, by the way. And, you know, my late father passed away more than 10 years ago. My hero and the wisest man I knew, he just drilled into my head. I had his brother, my uncle, had done well in the oil business. And every year he would take, and not to go too far into the story, but there's a point here. He would take my brother and I and his two sons, and we'd all go on a fishing trip. One year, Uncle Bill had a heart attack on a fishing trip and dropped dead, but he left me and my brother like $100,000 because he'd done well in life.
4: That's a ton of dough. How old were you at that time?
1: So I just moved to Washington. I was working in radio, talk radio, at a radio station. I was a board op back there producing something for a radio show. And when my dad tells me about this, because I wasn't on this specific trip, I thought, oh, man, this is awesome. I wasn't married. You know, I didn't own anything. I'm like, I'm going to get, and I had a beat up SUV at the time. I'm like, I'm going to go on a surfing trip. I'm going to get a new truck. And my dad was like, hell no. I'll give you two options. You're never going to see a dime of this. You can either use it all on a down payment, because then it won't be taxed, and buy a place, or I'm going to invest it for you. And then,
4: hey, Dad, what a rock star.
1: No, Dad, that sucks. I put a down payment down late, a couple years later. I got married. I've since had two children, which are now in their 20s. And, you know, after I put the down payment down, my dad would say, look for extra money, put extra down every time you're paying the mortgage. Right. You got to pay the mortgage off. I'm like, Dad, I really don't want to pay the mortgage off. It's like 30 years. I don't care. I'll get to that later. No, pay more premium, pay more. And then I had paid that off. And, you know, that's sort of the American dream story. And then
4: I know the timeline,
1: college tuitions, these other things you got to do, and it helps you figure things out.
4: The timeline sounds impossible to young people, but it passes by in a blink. I sound like an old lady. But the reality is you can do it. This is possible. This is within your reach. You can make this happen. You can become solvent. You can have a good credit score. You can build a nest egg. You can eventually buy housing. You can have a family and kids. The American dream is still reachable. You just got to work for it.
1: And just to add to that, President Trump and his Trump accounts is remarkable foresight in exactly what you're talking about. I mean, these kids, these babies being born, if you start this Trump account, they're going to have significant amount of money when they turn 18. And then if they build upon that, that's an 18-year-old with something to really start with money that could make them a millionaire in their 30s.
4: Absolutely right. And that's what so... You talked about a $100,000 gift at a critical point in your life and how that changed your trajectory, in all likelihood, would be my guess.
1: 100%.
4: This is going to reset these kids who are in this program. I mean, it gives you breathing room, and you can start to see the benefits of being invested in the economy. You know, I remember that George Bush used to talk about an ownership society. Mm-hmm. Remember that?
1: Yeah.
4: I fundamentally believe in that. I think if you're an owner of things, of your own house, it makes you a different person when you go to vote. Think about it. When you own a house or you own an apartment, you're invested in that neighborhood, right? You begin to know your neighbors. You start acting differently. Mm-hmm. You're preserving that house, that neighborhood, that block you live on. You're growing your wealth over time. You start thinking about things in a different way. And even just owning your own account at a Fidelity or JP Morgan or wherever you have it, that starts you on your road to becoming something bigger than you already are. To having, look, if you own a house, people are like, well, Jerry, you know, these houses aren't going to go up in value much more. I say it's not the home itself that you're investing in. You're growing how much you have put down on that house, right? The money you've invested in that house over time, that's yours. And you can use that. Equity is the thing, and you can use it to borrow money. You can use it to upgrade your house. You can use it if you get sick to help your children. That's your money. Now, whether or not you get massive returns on that house over time, who knows? The longer you hold it, the better chance you have of seeing those returns. But I think that people are short-sighted about this, and they don't understand it. They think they're buying, like, you know, something pretty that they're going to upgrade. You know, no, it's an actual investment that you have to manage over time.
1: You do indeed. And my frequent advice to young people also, if you want to save money, kill the DoorDash thing. Like the DoorDash, I paid so much for DoorDash. This is it two times a day, three times. It's crazy. You know, you got to rethink that. Jerry Willis, thank you for your insight.
4: Thank
1: As
4: you.
1: Always,
4: so
1: spectacular.
4: Good to see you.
1: And you can go out and get her book, Lincoln's Lady Spy Master. We appreciate your insight.
4: Love you. Thank you so much for having me. Have a great day, everybody.
1: That's right. This is the Brian Kilmeade Show. I'm Griff Jenkins, pinch hitting the best I can.
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I know that hiring can be challenging. You sort through tons of resumes and you get too many so-so applicants. You're just waiting for someone to match your role perfectly. Well, now, there's a place where you can meet them fast.

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1: Buckle up, hold on tight. It is the fastest moving radio show, the Brian Kilmeade Show. Griff Jenkins in for Brian today. Just coming off of a great interview, if you were just listening to Jerry Willis, one of our smartest people here at the Business Channel, just speaking from experience, talking about ownership. And I'm so glad she mentioned that. She was talking about former President Bush, talking about the importance of ownership. And she really did an excellent job of framing it in the face of the threat we face from these socialist candidates, particularly like Abdul al-Sayed and others who, and look, let's be real about this. We are seeing a absolute shift, a tectonic shift, if you will, in the Democrat Party.

0: And if these progressive socialists get in, they are going to do exactly what they say and try and change our institutions. And it will hurt the exact goal that Jerry Willis is talking about, which is true power, true American dream pursuit is in ownership. Last night, J.D. Vance weighed in with Laura Ingraham talking about that. And this is Cut 24.
1: Socialism is evil, but we have to ask ourselves the question, why is socialism so appealing to a lot of people who, to your point, have lower assets, who don't have the same ownership, who went to universities and were sold a bill of goods? They got a lot of debt, but they didn't necessarily get the good jobs that came along with that high debt load.
0: And that's exactly the point. The vice president is laying out exactly asking ourselves the question, why is this so appealing? Why have socialist candidates like Abdul El-Sayed and others and Chris Robb in Pennsylvania and a litany of them? Why was Zoran Mamdani so appealing to the people of New York City that enough young people particularly wanted to put him in power that now threatens the financial future of the largest, most powerful city in the country? That question will only be answered perhaps at the ballot box in November. I'm Griff Jenkins on the Brian Kilmeade Show.

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1: I'm Gail Hurd. To commemorate the 61st anniversary of the Voting Rights Act, the League of Women Voters of Wake County will be taking democracy directly into neighborhoods Friday through a coordinated countywide day of action. Chapter President Gay Williams.
2: The Voting Rights Act, which was passed in 1965, was really the most significant voting rights legislation in our nation's history, and it solidified the rights of all Americans to vote, regardless of race.
1: The event is from 9 a.m. to 5 p.m., starting at the League of Women Voters office. And the North Carolina Department of Health and Human Services has reported 867 total cases of cyclosporiasis, an increase of 149 since last week's update. Pitt County Health Director Wes Gray tells WITN this year has seen a notable increase in cases. He urges patients to monitor symptoms.
3: The gastrointestinal symptoms, fatigue, cramps, nausea, that if it lasts for more than a few days, make sure you talk with your provider, your medical provider.
1: Gail Hurd, WPTF News.
4: With SRN News, I'm Keith Peters in Washington. Iran says it is in the final stage of drafting an agreement on the Strait of Hormuz waterway with Oman. At least two ships were hit in the strait in the past week, while several others reported near misses or warnings from entities claiming to represent Iran's Revolutionary Guard. Yemen's Houthi rebels attacked government forces, killing at least 30 in one of the biggest such assaults since a 2022 truce. Two Israeli soldiers have been killed in southern Lebanon. Police say a man charged with starting one of the wildfires in Spokane, Washington, that have destroyed hundreds of buildings, planned the crime for weeks and researched when the weather would be best for igniting it. On Wall Street, the Dow down by 464 points, the Nasdaq dropped 15, the S&P lower by 13. More at srnnews.com.
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6: Chance of showers and thunderstorms tonight with partly cloudy skies and a low of 73. Slight chance of rain tomorrow. It will be mostly sunny with a high of 90. Heat index values as high as 102. And a chance of showers tomorrow night, partly cloudy, low of 72.
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0: The talk show that's getting you talking. You're with Brian Kilmeade.
1: And getting you talking is exactly what we aim to do right now with NFL season just around the corner. This is Griff Jenkins and the Brian Kilmeade Show. And how lucky am I? What lottery ticket did I win today to be able to talk to one of my heroes and one of the greatest wide receivers to ever play the game, former Carolina Panther Steve Smith? Steve, it is so great to have you. And I'm ecstatic that I got to just thank you, because I think it was like 2005. You led the NFL in catches, receptions, yards, TDs, and I think you won my fantasy football league for me. I don't know how many times people tell you this. I'm guessing it's a lot, but honest to God, it's great to have you.
2: Well, I appreciate that, man. That's outstanding. So I would have to ask you, with today's current economical situation and the interest rate, how much did we win, and what's my portion?
1: That's a good question. I'm going to pull a Anthony Fauci and plead the fifth here, invoke my Fifth Amendment rights. Oh, gosh, who knows? I think in those days.
2: I love that answer.
1: Oh, brother. I think back in those days, you know, 20 plus years ago, we were all so broke. We were such knuckleheads. We didn't even have money to put into it. It was just
2: bragging rights.
1: Yeah, totally.
2: Yeah. I love that.
1: It's great to see you. I mean, look, you're one of the greatest to play the game. 16 seasons, you got over 14,000 yards, over 1,000 receptions, more than 80 touchdowns. Remarkable stuff. And you are actually going to be out in Canton, Ohio, I believe, in a couple of days.
2: That's where I am right now.
1: You're at the Pro Hall of Fame in Canton.
2: Yes, sir.
1: That's going to be going down. And so let me see if I got this right. You got inductees Drew Brees, Roger Craig, Larry Fitzgerald, and a few others.
2: Yeah, man. We got Luke Kuechly.
1: Look at that.
2: Yeah, look at that. That's pretty dope, man. So, yeah. So, you know, I've come here a few times broadcasting, but this is my first time that my schedule has allowed me to come when one of my former teammates is getting inducted. And it's been really cool, man. Just flat out cool. You know, sometimes when you think you know, when your time is kind of, you think you should or have the opportunity to be in there. Some people have taken it as a opportunity to kind of complain. Man, I just get to sit back and watch. And throughout my career, I've been able to do some cool things. But probably like you being a guy, being such a guy who, you know, waking up every day, being able to be in a studio by yourself, that takes a lot of skill. And sometimes you feel, and I'm just assuming, that you can do some work and, you know, with fans, you get people with opinions.
1: Yeah.
2: And they don't really understand how much of a skill you have to sit in a control room and sit in a microphone with headphones and hold a conversation with yourself for the audience. That is challenging and tough. And if you do it long enough, like you've been doing it, you start to say, hey, man, I'm doing pretty good. And sometimes you may read a comment that makes you feel like, man, they don't appreciate me. And you kind of get lost in your own sauce, right, in your own head. And, bro, man, I am sitting here, and I couldn't be more ecstatic to be a former teammate of Luke Kuechly and to be able to celebrate him in a way that the Pro Football Hall of Fame is about to celebrate him.
1: Yeah.
2: And it's just like, wow, this is dope. I just like, I know dope is like one of those old words, but I'm just dumbfounded with words. And I'm just sitting back and I'm just going, and this is pretty cool from a kid from LA who all he wanted to do is hope and pray that he can play a little football. Maybe.
1: I love that, Steve. I love it. And by the way, it's so true. I'm just a kid from Memphis, Tennessee, you know, went to school down in the South at Ole Miss, didn't know what I was going to do after college, fell into being a producer in radio. And then, you know, all these many years later, thanks to the opportunities and generosity that Fox News has given me to do, I'm the weekend Fox and Friends co-host on TV. I'm filling in for Brian Kilmeade, and I get to talk to you. I think the common denominator, at least in my path, perhaps in yours as well, well is you just got to have passion and love what you do. If you love what you do, all the hard work, all the sacrifices are easier to transcend if you truly love it and want to do it.
2: Facts.
1: Right?
2: Yeah, I mean, it's just remarkable. It's just fun. And so I've just been able to sit back and go through it. So I just sitting here and I'm just like, man, sitting in my hotel room, doing some notes, getting prepared for the season, getting prepared to celebrate Luke. And it's just, you know, you just have those moments and I'm like, right? Especially for me, I had this moment again, probably what, 2 weeks? Yeah, it was 2 weeks ago now. I get out of my hotel room, I'm walking and I look, and man, I'm about to play. I got a 10:35 tee time in Scotland. And I'm like, I would have never thought that I'll be out in Scotland playing golf when, man, I used to look at golf as my grandpa used to watch golf and I just associated golf with my grandpa taking a nap.
1: Yeah.
2: Right. And, you know, and I would come in the living room and change that channel and that would wake him up. Hey,
1: hey, hey, hey. Yeah.
2: Hey, I'm watching that. And I'm like, you were asleep. I'm watching that. You got it, Grandpa. You got it. Right. And so to be able to do that, man, there's just been, and I played football, but what football has given me an opportunity to do and see, man, I have literally lived 1,000 lives that I never would have thought and imagined that I'd be able to do and go to places that I never even thought were, I didn't even know they were on where they were on the map. And then all of a sudden, you know, to be able to travel the world because I can catch a football. That's pretty unique, man.
1: It's called blessed, brother. Called blessed.
2: Yes, it is.
1: Hey, you mentioned the upcoming season. So I'm a Commanders fan. I moved to Washington 30-something years ago. Well, I feel like I jinxed them. I'm the permanent actual curse of the formerly Redskins, now Commanders, because I moved to Washington in 93, the year before they won the Super Bowl, and they haven't gotten back since.
2: Yeah.
1: But, you know, we just got the news. Commanders picked up Stephon Diggs.
2: He's
1: been in it for a while, but boy, he's going to be quite a compliment because of his talent as a route guy for Terry McLaurin. So I want to know, A, is it going to be good for the Commanders? But also, more importantly, you perfectly suited to talk about, has the game changed being a receiver now when you see the big stars out there like Amon-Ra and JSN and others?
2: I mean, when you look at sports just overall, yes, it has to advance. If it doesn't change, then you become baseball.
1: Right.
2: Right. So you have to change. Like, look at the Los Angeles Rams and the San Francisco 49ers are playing in Australia.
1: Wow.
2: Right. And I've been to Australia to see the Australian Open, not for football. Right. They have rugby out there. They have soccer. They don't have football. And so to be able to expand all the way to Australia and those guys get to experience it, I think that's pretty cool. So they're expanding it, expansion of football regionally, worldwide. Well, yeah, if you are able to expand, things are changing. And the way football is going where, yes, it's becoming more and more high flying. That's why this year's, when you talk to the average fan, oh, this last year's Super Bowl was boring. Because it was so strategic. It was two teams that had really good defenses,
1: right?
2: That were neutralizing the offense. And people were like, oh, that was boring. For a football guy, that was excellent because that's called good coaching, right? So I do think the game is changing, but I don't think it's changed for the worse. Now, I do think there are some nuances that have hurt some of the players, right? That's why you're seeing so many injuries. Mm-hmm. I personally think some of the injuries are more compound because you are trying to take the workload off in the off season, but you haven't taken a workload off of the season.
1: Mm. That's a good way to put it.
2: And so that's why guys are having these soft tissues. Guys are blowing out things because you can't manufacture competition. You can't. When a guy is tugging on you, when it's hotter than Hades, bro, it was, what was that? July 4th in Charlotte, it was 105.
1: Yeah. Yeah.
2: Think about that. When it's 100 degrees in heat index, and then you are hand-to-hand combat and a guy is hitting you, and you're sweating, and you're, man, you can't manufacture that in training. And so you have to get enough of that repetition, muscle endurance, muscle memory to know, hey, because the first time you do it, you're like, I remember my first time in high school, you're doing training camp. Man, I wanted to get out of those. I got claustrophobic because I have never felt that hot and restricted in my life.
1: I can't imagine, man. I can't imagine. I mean, like, literally, you talk about this past 4th of July, Fox and Friends weekend, we were broadcasting out on the mall in Washington, D.C., and it was, like, record heat. And, you know, I'm not playing football, man. I'm just sitting there in a shirt, sweating, wondering if I was going to pass out. Hey, you set me up, actually, for a great segue, though, because you're talking about muscle loss and you know, tissue damage. You're actually promoting and associated with a thing called Forzet. And it's sort of accompaniment, a medical food or supplement that goes with like these GLP-1s, because you're seeing middle-aged guys our age that are taking GLP-1s, but, you know, muscle loss in your mid-50s as a middle-aged guy is nothing to joke about.
2: It's nothing to joke about. And I'll be transparent and honest. I actually had took a sabbatical for about 5 years in working out. However, I was a food critic without the television show. I was going around and just loving life, kind of got off of the regiment and the strict regiment that I've had for all those years. And I was just eating, And about a year and a half ago, I found myself in a position where my doctor was like, hey, you need to get your stuff together. I was severely overweight. And I have diabetes, hereditary diabetes on both sides of my family. Oh. And I was starting to push to the level of pre-diabetic. And my physician, who's been my physician for a very long time, said, hey, you need to get your act together. And so you need to, and I actually had to do some weight loss because I had to do a weight loss program because I had gained so much weight so quickly, that it was pushing all of my metrics in a dangerous area. And so, yes, losing weight was great, but I was losing muscle. And so Forzet was able to give me that ability to kind of get back to getting in the gym, but at the same time, not just taking a weight loss and then neutralizing my appetite and then just sitting on the couch doing nothing. I was doing my regimen, getting back in the gym, getting that feeling back of, hey, I got a sense of urgency and a sense of want to. And it's really helped me to where I'm lining up now to where I can feel like, hey, I look good and feel good to the point of where, oh, man, you look like you got a play in you. Yeah, I think I got a play in me, but I don't. I haven't played football in over 10 years. I haven't put on a pair of cleats in over 7.5. So it's been really good to get me going and really kind of see that you can do a lot of different things, but they all have to be able to work together because the one thing is missing something else. And so you got to be able to put them all together and allow them to work and be able to help you and not give you shortcuts. For me, a GLP-1 or a weight loss was not a shortcut. Mm-hmm. For me, medically, it was a necessity because 46 years old, being a diabetic and playing football 10 years ago, that doesn't align.
1: No, and by the way, any of our listeners, they can relate to this. Forzet.me is the website.
2: Yes, sir. They're doing some really good things. Now, I will say, when you start anything, right, it's like, oh, it's a little bit difficult. But, man, you build that regimen, and you start to see that it's really something that helps you build to move forward to eventually be able to do this all on your own.
1: Foreset.me is the website. Steve Smith, it's great to have you. I've only got a few seconds left here, but I got to give you the last word. Give us a prediction for how the Carolina Panthers are going to look this season.
2: Man, I think they're going to be above 500, right? I don't think it's going to be the record is going to be like it was last year, but we're playing better, which indicates a tougher schedule. So with a tougher schedule, man, you're going to be on pins and needles every game, every week. But the team is getting better. Defense is a lot faster. Bryce is a lot more comfortable. They fortified the offensive line. We sustained some few injuries on some guys that they were really requiring or expecting some input on. But, man, it's going to be fun, and we get to see a little bit of it. Bryce isn't playing tonight, but we get to see a little bit of some of the guys that you may not know currently tonight, but you will know them over a long period of time, because some of them guys are going to splash and show some plays that you're going to say, hey, I may want to draft this guy on my fantasy team. I'm not saying a starter, but you might want to flex him because he's showing some things that can help you out later in the season.
1: Look at that. That is a jewel right there. I'm going to remember that in my fantasy draft. I can't wait for the season. It's such an honor to talk to you, Steve. Great having you. You're going to be out there in Canton, Ohio in just 2 days for the Pro Football Hall of Fame inductees. Really going to be cool. Thank you for joining us, brother. Have a good one.
2: Appreciate it. You as well.
1: All right. That is the legend, Steve Smith, joining me on the Brian Kilmeade Show. I'm Griff Jenkins. We'll be back.
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0: 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I've been surfing here since I was a kid. Now, seeing my grandson out on the water, it means everything to me. Watching him and taking in the blue waves, the sea breeze, the blurry horizon.
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19: He is the busiest man in show business. That's why it's so hard to live up to filling his giant shoes. This is Griff Jenkins on the Brian Kilmeade Show. What a great segment with Steve Smith we just had. And it got me just so excited for the NFL season. I mentioned I'm a Commanders fan. I'll take it. And this is the dangers for the first time in my life where AI has collided with my favorite pastime, NFL. And by that, I mean, I started going down a rabbit hole a couple of days, already trying to get ready for my fantasy football league, which I'll dutifully lose yet again this season. But there's always hope. And I started looking at the receivers and all that stuff. And I started looking at the Commanders players because I particularly like to draft people that I love watching, which, of course, creates all sorts of pain. And I want to tell you, I am going to do something you should never do on radio, and that is make a prediction. I predict that the Washington Commanders will win the NFC Championship and will go to the Super Bowl. They will, in the NFC East, leave Dallas in second, Philadelphia third, and the Giants in a measly 6-11. Hope I'm not wrong. I'm Griff Jenkins on the Brian Kilmeade Show.
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26: News this hour from Town Hall. I'm Keith Peters in Washington. Police say a man charged with starting one of the wildfires in Spokane, Washington, admitted to the crime.
27: Aaron Farinacci is being charged with first-degree arson for allegedly sparking the Old Trails fire in Spokane. County Detective Michael Drapeau says Farinacci confessed to the crime and planned it for weeks. According to court documents, he looked up the work of a serial arsonist and purchased items to make an incendiary device. Police say Farinacci told them he knew it was going to get bad, but claimed he didn't intend it to grow as much as it did.
28: They were kind of bent over and looked like they were doing something towards the tree line.
27: Resident Paul Child is credited with leading police to the suspect after spotting a man standing by some railroad tracks and acting suspicious.
28: My daughter was sitting on the porch out there, and she says, there's a fire.
27: I'm Jennifer King.
26: There's a new AP NORC poll on Americans' views on the impact of extreme heat.
29: A new AP NORC poll finds that Americans are increasingly noticing the impact of extreme heat on their lives. According to the survey, U.S. adults nationally have become more likely to say that extreme heat has had either a major impact or a minor impact on their travel or vacation plans, electricity bills, their sleep, their families' outdoor activities, and more since 2024. Much of that shift was among people who live in the West or Midwest. At the same time, belief in climate change has declined slightly since last year, with Democrats more likely than Republicans to say that extreme heat has had a major impact on their lives. I'm Lisa Dwyer.
26: On Wall Street today, the Dow Jones Industrial Average was down by 464 points, the NASDAQ dropping by 15, with the S&P 500 index lower by 13.
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4: I'm Jeff Hamlin. Miss North Carolina USA has been dethroned after controversy over what pageant organizers say are recently surfaced information photos. Brittany Boltonhouse allegedly had racist and homophobic material up on her social media pages. A commemoration of the Voting Rights Act by the Wake County chapter of the League of Women Voters on Thursday morning. Senator Val Applewhite says the motive of the General Assembly, which recently passed a controversial elections bill, is clear.
5: Those choices reveal priorities. They reveal values.
4: Contaminated gas has been found at a gas station at a Valero station in Holly Springs on North Main Street. The state says that they found contaminated fuel after the department received two customer complaints. The WPTF forecast for tonight, a chance of showers and thunderstorms. It'll be partly cloudy with a low of 73. Jeff Hamlin, WPTF News.
6: Across the triangle, people are talking.
7: We've got vibrant partnerships already with community colleges in the region. I think there's opportunity to expand not only throughout the state, but perhaps with neighboring states as well.
6: And if it matters to you, we're talking about it too.
8: Actually, it has its roots with Stephen Miller, none other. And I'm as against nationalized election now as I was back in 2022 when the Democrats tried to do it.
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1: I'm Jeff Hamlin. A family dispute over land believed to be the motive behind a mass shooting in Caswell County. It left three people dead on Wednesday morning and a fourth person injured. According to Kimberly Carver, the CEO of the Purple Trail Foundation, it doesn't take much to escalate domestic violence.
2: Domestic violence does not choose you by your age, your gender, your sex, your creed, your religion. It does not care about your financial status or anything.
1: Miss North Carolina USA Brittany Bolton House has been stripped of her title just over a month after winning the crown. Bolton House allegedly had racist and homophobic material up on her social media page. North Carolina Defensive Coordinator Steve Belichick has been placed on indefinite medical leave. His father, the head coach of the Tar Heels, Bill Belichick, made the announcement on Thursday morning. No word on when Steve Belichick will return. Jeff Hamlin, WPTF News.
3: With SRN News, I'm Jason Walker. A Senate committee has voted to hold Dr. Anthony Fauci in contempt of Congress and refer him to the Justice Department for potential prosecution. That, of course, over his recent refusal to answer questions at a hearing on his handling of the COVID matter. President Trump signing not one but two executive orders intended to narrow birthright citizenship and crack down on women coming to America just to give birth, so their child automatically becomes a citizen. A month ago, the Supreme Court struck down his bid to end the citizenship for kids born in the United States under that way. Iran, now in the final stage of drafting an agreement, reportedly on the Strait of Hormuz with Oman. Two ships were hit by in the strait last week. Several others reported, quote, near misses. SRN News.
1: Chance of showers and thunderstorms tonight with partly cloudy skies and a low of 73. Slight chance of rain tomorrow. It will be mostly sunny with a high of 90. Heat index values as high as 102. And a chance of showers tomorrow night, partly cloudy, low of 72.
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4: We've got vibrant partnerships already with community colleges in the region. 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
6: Hot damn, Fox Across America with Jimmy Fallon. Michelle Tafoya in the on-deck circle, but she refuses to do any media whatsoever if my next guest is not on first. She is the superstar producer of Fox News Saturday Night. Here on behalf of all the ladies of Fox News Saturday Night, Leo joining me in studio. No Jen, no Annie.
7: Well, we've worked together for so long that we've started communicating with a hive mind.
6: Yes.
7: So I know what they're going to say.
6: You actually know how this goes?
7: Yeah, yeah.
6: You know, it's funny because I thought you were going to say we've worked together because honestly, I have worked with you longer than anyone probably at Fox. We weren't on the same programs.
7: Yeah.
6: But I was on Kennedy and you were on Lou Dobbs.
7: Yeah. Oh, yeah.
6: Isn't that where this started?
7: Oh, absolutely. And I would just look over fondly at the Kennedy team being like, maybe one day I could be over there. I'm starting singing Where the People Are from Little Mermaid. Like, and you know what? I manifested that. It happened.
6: You did get it done. Say what you want about blackmail and low-level extortion, folks, but the women of Suffolk County, Long Island know how to get it done.
7: We're going to make it.
6: We're putting together a TV show this weekend. We have Johnny Damon on.
7: Yeah.
6: He's back. Yankee World Series champ, Red Sox World Series champ. It's so interesting because, like, he's in the middle of, like, the biggest sports rivalry in the world.
7: Yes.
6: You know what I mean? It's like if we were to have, like, Mom Donnie on and Kid Rock at the same time.
7: Yes.
6: Kind of contradictory there. But I think it's going to be a hot show. Aaron Berg, hold on. Possibly Onika McLean.
7: Oh, yeah.
6: And there's rumors of a Chanley Painter. All of this stuff works it out because what you guys don't know is we don't actually build the show till it's time to do it because the news changes, things go on, people move, miss, you know, flights or the bookers failed to confirm them. No, that hasn't been a problem lately for whatever reason. But the point is, Leo is here. We're excited to see her. She is in the throes of wedding planning.
7: Absolutely.
6: This being high wedding season right now, I thought this could be our offering to the people who are in the mix right now. How is your planning going?
7: Well, it's a miracle that I'm even sitting in this chair next to you because my mind is so far away from this office building that I am like, right, the show. Yeah, not my napkins that I have to order. And all of these things. It's like everything is done. It's just the other, like, oh, how many ice fountains do I need? Do I need one that's going to be a luge? Should it be espresso martini? Should it be limoncellos? I have to make these decisions. I am booked. And it's all like, wait, this doesn't really matter. It doesn't matter, but it's like, I don't know if you know this about Jimmy.
6: Yeah.
7: I like to party.
6: You do.
7: I like a good martini. And so my wedding needs to manifest itself in this way that I'm like, of course, our love is very important, but I just need to throw the best party anyone's ever been to.
6: And you're getting married on Halloween.
7: Yes.
6: Which,
7: come on.
6: And actually, I need this Halloween to be the best party I've ever been to because last Halloween was the worst Halloween of my life.
7: Yeah.
6: Guys, we did a disastrous episode of Fox News Saturday Night.
7: Did it air?
6: It did, but it was against the seventh game of the World Series that got 75 million viewers.
7: So no one watched it including us.
6: It was the lowest rated show we've ever done.
7: Yeah.
6: But what happened is because it was Halloween, and we booked a show on Halloween, there was nobody there. It was like 20 people in the audience somehow.
7: Right.
6: And
7: we were handing out flyers in Times Square.
6: And we had a one-hour technical glitch that delayed the taping.
7: Yes.
6: And the show was an actual disaster.
7: Right.
6: I've never been on one like that.
7: It was not a treat. It was a trick. And we just kept saying that. We're like, our studio is haunted. I mean, this has to be a Halloween.

0: related.
1: The sound was glitching out.
0: Prank. There's nobody here. The audience is literally filled with ghosts.
1: So my point to you is, I lose you in 10 seconds, is if you're going to do this Halloween party, check the graphics package before.
0: It's going to be a better party than that one.
1: The great Chelsea Leo. See you Saturday.

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1: I'm Gail Hurd. To commemorate the 61st anniversary of the Voting Rights Act, the League of Women Voters of Wake County will be taking democracy directly into neighborhoods Friday through a coordinated countywide day of action. Chapter President Gay Williams.
2: The Voting Rights Act, which was passed in 1965, was really the most significant voting rights legislation in our nation's history, and it solidified the rights of all Americans to vote, regardless of race.
1: The event is from 9 a.m. to 5 p.m., starting at the League of Women Voters office. And the North Carolina Department of Health and Human Services has reported 867 total cases of cyclosporiasis, an increase of 149 since last week's update. Pitt County Health Director Wes Gray tells WITN this year has seen a notable increase in cases. He urges patients to monitor symptoms.
3: The gastrointestinal symptoms, fatigue, cramps, nausea, that if it lasts for more than a few days, make sure you talk with your provider, your medical provider.
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4: At SRN News, I'm Jason Walker. Italy has now placed all major cities under the highest heat alert as Europe faces another severe heat wave. Extreme weather has set a national temperature record in Austria, fueled wildfires throughout parts of France, and disrupted energy and transport systems throughout the European continent. Temperatures have soared well above 100 degrees in several countries. But one official in France says it happens every now and then, and they're starting to get used to it. A Senate committee voting to hold Dr. Anthony Fauci in contempt of Congress and refer him to the Justice Department for potential prosecution. President Trump signing not one, but a pair of executive orders. They're intended to narrow birthright citizenship and crack down on women coming to America just to give birth. SRN News.
5: Chance of showers and thunderstorms tonight with partly cloudy skies and a low of 73. Slight chance of rain tomorrow. It will be mostly sunny with a high of 90. Heat index values as high as 102. And a chance of showers tomorrow night, partly cloudy, low of 72.
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0: it is, Fox Across America with Jimmy Failla. Fired up to talk to this next guest, who is not only a superstar Senate candidate in the great state of Minnesota, but she is the only person in history who has wound up after this on the show after we communicated via direct message on Twitter. Michelle Tafoya is here. Do you realize what a historic first? Now, we know each other a long time. I might be the biggest fan you have. But the odds of anyone in media winding up at a media event with someone who direct messaged them on Twitter, because usually direct messages on Twitter are like, you're fat, you suck, lose my number.
1: And, oh, my gosh.
0: And here we are.
1: I think it's the only way I have to communicating with you directly, but it's always fun. And you had such a rip, roaring, awesome, killer show last Saturday night. I had to reach out.
0: Oh, come on, Michelle Tafoya. Well, listen, I think I told you this, but the highlight of all my years in showbiz, aside from knowing you, obviously, and all the crass and inappropriate things I've said in your presence over the years and forced you to try not to dignify them, is I basically devoted a good chunk of my monologue last week to a woman who worked at Avis Rent-A-Car who saved my vacation. And she happened to be watching the show. I knew she was a super fan. I mean, I didn't know she'd be watching. I didn't text her and tell her to watch, but she happened to be watching, and it was like a career life highlight. So that was actually a really cool thing that you were a
1: part of. You know what? That kind of stuff comes across as so authentic. You could tell you were very genuine in your gratitude toward her, and I could just envision how hard she was working to make your vacation dream a reality, and she did it. She deserved the shout out. I loved it.
0: Oh, thank you for that. Well, the truth is, this woman working at the Monterey Rent-A-Car Company scoured the state of California for every convertible being returned that week and found me one and called a person and tracked them down. So, like I said on the show, thrilled that she made it work, sad that Paul Pelosi crushed it in a hit-and-run accident. But I don't want to criticize him. I need a stock tip as much as the next guy. You know what I mean?
1: Oh, my goodness, yes.
0: So let's talk Minnesota. By all indications, you're doing great. We love the momentum over here. I always describe you as the Raymond of politics. You know, everybody loves Raymond. Everybody loves Michelle Tafoya. That is a true story.
1: Not everybody. Believe me when I tell you.
0: Well, but what I feel like, Michelle, is I feel like you're running for, in a lot of ways, not against an opponent so much as you're running against a fictitious characterization of what people in your position represent. Does that make sense to you?
1: I think so.
0: Meaning,
1: I think so.
0: Meaning,
1: go ahead.
0: The things people on the right stand for, like when you hear something like, you know, America first, or, you know, support for law enforcement, or maybe a little less fraud in government. None of that is based in hatred of anything other than the malfeasance dragging down the country.
1: That's precisely it, and very well said. And I think the same can go for instance, making women's sports safe for women.
0: Thank you. I was going to get there.
1: Women.
0: Take it away.
1: Okay. So we'll wait for that. I'll wait for you to get there. But it's fictitious, right? It's like somehow we're the bad guys. Somehow we're the hateful people when all we're trying to do is protect our daughters and other women in sport. And it's just so basic that it's like there's this weird sense that it's not real. Like, we're somehow so bad. We're living in parallel universes right now is the best way I can describe it. And we are so, I hope, and Jimmy, here's what I believe. I believe the majority of people are much more centered, and the minorities are at the fringes. Mm-hmm. And that's usually the way that it is, right? And they are the loudest voices.
0: Yeah.
1: But they can be persuasive, and they, more than anything, they can persuade people to cower and shut up and, you know, go in the corner and not speak their mind and not voice their opinions or their beliefs. And that's really where the silencing happens is the dangerous part. And I couldn't take it anymore. And that's why I decided to get in.
0: No, and good for you, because that is the biggest truth about right now is they've successfully created a gap between what people believe to be true and what they're willing to say in public. Meaning the average person, this is over an 80% issue, believes it's true that men have an advantage over women in sports. But 80% of the country isn't willing to be Sophie Cunningham. And it's crazy to me, and especially to have this conversation with you, because in your own right, you are a pioneer of sort for women everywhere, because you were very much in the minority when you broke into NFL sideline reporting. Okay. And opened so many doors for so many other people, so much so that we have things like a WNBA, which the last I checked, the W did stand for women. No?
1: It does. It does. It's not TWNBA. It's WNBA, and that means women, and women are women. And so when people try to come out and say trans women are women, well, if that were the case, you wouldn't need the term trans in front of it. And trans women are biologically male, and they have an unfair advantage, period, the end. It's just, yeah, but, you know, look at Sophie Cunningham out there on an island, really, in the league. And she, I love her willingness so much because it takes courage, it takes spine, right? And even yesterday or today, a New York Times sports podcast ripped her up and down, saying what she was doing was a grift. That she was looking for the next spot on the Republican, know, the RNC stage. No, she's not. No, and I would suggest, well, if what she's doing is a grift, then isn't what you're doing a grift on the opposite side? I mean, we could accuse you of the same thing, and you're not willing to accept that. So why don't you just accept that this is a woman with convictions?
0: Yeah.
1: She's got her value set, and she's willing to stand up for them. Great. Why is that so hard to accept? And by the way, she's not alone, but she is alone in terms of active professional athletes willing to say what she is willing to say. Someone asked me, Jimmy, does this open the door more for more pro athletes to do it, or does it close the door? And it's a great question, because she's taking so much crap for this that others may go, oh, see, she was the canary in the coal mine. I don't want to go there.
0: Yeah.
1: Or others may say, damn it, this is so unfair. I'm going to join her. And I hope the latter is true.
0: Yeah, that'd be the best case scenario. Michelle Tafoya is on the line, superstar Senate candidate out of the great state of Minnesota. It's like we all have the viral clip of Serena Williams saying she didn't want to scrimmage a man because she thought she'd get shut out in less than 5 minutes. But Serena Williams can't really say that right now and probably safely hold on to endorsements and stuff, because the backlash against Nike would be that severe. And that's not like free speech or a genuine good faith conversation. That's just a social pressure campaign. It's almost emotional blackmail, because they're saying if you don't agree with us, you're like a murderer, which is obviously not the case.
1: Right. Not only do you disagree, you're just a bad person. And in fact, they've gone so far as to call Sophie a racist, a white supremacist.
0: Oh, it's so exhausting, because it's so intellectually lazy. And even like, you know, I'll give Stephen A. Smith credit, because he said what a lot of us have said. Okay, you can be pro-fairness, and it doesn't make you anti-trans. You know, somebody trans could play in another division, you know, is what I think should ultimately happen. But it's so cheap. And the only other woman who said something, Aryna Sabalenka, who's the number one WTP tennis player in the world, said they shouldn't be playing against men either. So congratulations to her on never getting booked on TV again.
1: Well, shoot. Yeah.
0: She's got a...
1: She can come on your show, I bet.
0: She can hang out all night, man. She'd do great on my show. She'd have to put up with my wife is all. But that's okay. I'm kidding.
1: Jenny's the best.
0: It is so funny Tafoya, because everywhere I go, she is such a bigger ambassador to my own brand than I am. I was in the White House recently. I had no intentions of meeting the president. I was just trying to get my cocaine out of the lockers. And it was the first thing when I ran into the president that came up. He loves Jenny because he watches her on TV. And I say, it's great. Because you know what it does? And this is brilliant. I didn't do this by design. But if you have like a likable country girl who grew up on a dairy farm that's hard to root against, it makes my show look so much more wholesome than it is. Like, so much more.
1: Lincoln helps with that, too.
0: Of course he does. But that's the point.
1: Here.
0: People really come up to me. People come up to me and they're like, you know, I like your show because it's wholesome. You have your family on. I'm like, dude, we were just clubbing a baby seal before we went to commercial. I'm kidding.
1: That's and did you true. Hear how many times I was bleeped, by the way? Wholesome city.
0: So give me this in Minnesota.
1: It's a great show.
0: Are the girl moms of Minnesota gravitating to your cause on this issue? What's been the feedback?
1: Yeah, you know, it was interesting, and people probably saw it last Sunday. Jennifer Say, former president of Levi's and now XXXY Athletics, which, by the way, a shirt that says XX does not equal XY is not transphobic.
0: Yeah.
1: Okay, New York Times, it is not transphobic. It is a fact. It's a fact. Mm-hmm. So we were, you know, we were down there, we were wearing our shirts. The New York Times called them transphobic, whatever. Mm-hmm. And we were saying, you know, we support Sophie Cunningham. She was there to play against the Lynx. And we outnumbered our counter-protest probably by about 10 to 1.
0: Wow.
1: And so that was good. But they were really loud. They had their bullhorns. They were playing their siren through the bullhorns, et cetera. But I even had people come up to me. We had a couple of women down there who had a sign that said Democrats for Title IX. Mm-hmm. Another woman came up to me and she said, I'm a Democrat, but this issue is one I'm willing to go to the mat for. Wow. So I not only moms, oh, dads, you get dads started about this, they are into it.
0: Yeah. And they should be, because you understand, it's like so many people fought to get us to this place where there was a level playing field for girls. Like, I always think of the movie A League of Their Own. Okay. Yeah. In the remake, there refers to one guy who shows up and plays on the team. It's pronouns.
1: Think about that film. That was a really good movie.
0: No and kidding.
1: And it spoke to the issue 100%.
0: Uh-huh.
1: And so, yeah, you know, I was a little kid when mm-hmm. Title IX passed. I was the youngest of four, one boy, three girls. Mm-hmm. I'm going to say it. My Hispanic father mm-hmm. came to me and said, you are going to have opportunities your mom never had, your aunties never had. You get to play sports now and all that. He coached his three daughters. He was all about this for us. And I would contend that people like myself, Leslie Visser, Hannah Storm, Robin Roberts, go down the line, would not necessarily have had access to our jobs if it had not been for Title IX.
0: Yeah.
1: We were now able to participate in sports, able to become conversant in sports and do all of those things. And I think Title IX had a hell of a lot to do with it. So I'm grateful for it. And we can't just ignore that.
0: Yes.
1: And say suddenly there's this new group, which is a tiny, tiny minority of the mm-hmm. population, should have rights that are greater than women's.
0: Yeah, it's so spot on. We're talking to Michelle Tafoya, Republican Senate candidate out in Minnesota. And that's my point, is that modern feminism is erasing the gains.
1: It is.
0: It's so bizarre.
1: It's really bizarre. The WNBA is at the moment the place where there's a firestorm, right? Because you've got Sophie Cunningham and you've got all these WNBA coaches wearing their t-shirts or coming out and saying, I support inclusivity. Fine. You can be inclusive, coach, but guess what? You only have 12 spots on your roster.
0: Yep.
1: So which one are you going to give up so you can accept a man on your roster? Who are you willing to sacrifice at this altar? It's the WNBA. Mm-hmm. And by the way, when the Minnesota coach wore that, you know, protect or trans kids belong.
0: Uh-huh.
1: This has nothing to do with kids and why kids are being mm-hmm. rolled into this controversy and brought into this ideology is beyond. I think I know what it's all about, but it makes me really angry.
0: Yeah, it drives me crazy because if a kid harbors those beliefs, they're not trapped in the wrong body. They're trapped in the wrong classroom or the wrong house. You know, because you can't adopt that worldview unless there's a trusted adult that's repetitively beating it into you, you know, intellectually, which is a frustration. Yeah. But is there a silver lining to this? And that if the WNBA lets men in, we finally have a league where Bronny James can compete.
1: Would he still be called Bronny James, do you think? Or would he change his name?
0: Help me, Bronda.
1: Brianna? I don't know. Have you seen the highlights of this player over in France?
0: Yes.
1: Named Julie, and I can't remember the last name. I honestly can't remember.
0: Uh-huh. Fair.
1: And who said if the WNBA called, they wouldn't say no.
0: Yeah.
1: And this person is like, just muscle mass
0: jacked.
1: And all the rest, you know, leading the league and, you know, as a defensive player of the year, player of the year. And it's like, what? How can you with a good conscience say that a biological man should come into a women's league and become most valuable player in a women's league? It's absurd to me. This is, we're in Alice in Wonderland right now.
0: We are. No, you're not wrong. It drives me crazy. But yes, the liberals are going to remake Rocky III and Mr. T is going to become Mrs. T. And he's going to fight Adrian instead of Rocky. It's going to be a whole disaster, you know.
1: Oh, that, I don't see the box office doing well there, Jimmy.
0: All right. There went my appearance on Shark Tank with guest host Michelle Tafoya. The fellas love you. Keep playing good ball out there.
1: We're going to try. Give the Fellas all my best. I can't. Lincoln's off to college, right?
0: Yeah, he leaves in about 3 more weeks.
1: Are you going to cry?
0: I will be beat up. I promise I will. It's so funny.
1: Will Jenny cry?
0: Jenny's crying right now. I mean, she's married to this.
1: How long a drive is? Where's he? How far away will he be?
0: About 4 hours. So
1: okay.
0: Sizable enough. And, you know, he's going to be a phys ed major. He is actually a lifeguard right now. So like he's in shape. Like he is. And I, you know, I hope he can go to college and stay that locked in, because they do hand you a meal card and a keg party 3 nights a week. But if he comes home in that kind of shape, look out world.
1: Well, you know what? If it's freshman 10, they all go through it. And then after their sophomore year, they go, wait, what did I just do? And they then they become super, super athletes again. So I wish him well. And I wish you and Jenny well as you navigate. I hate that word.
0: I know.
1: As you embark on this new time, you know, you can go back to being just you, the little comfortable, cute little couple that you are.
0: Oh, I love that. So we're going to eat a lot of fast food and fight again. It's going to be great. I'm kidding. Here we go. I'll see Jenny at Chick-fil-A and couples counseling. I kid. Michelle Tafoya, where can they go to see more of you?
1: MichelleTafoya.com. Follow me on X. Follow me on Instagram. Follow us on wherever. And thank you. MichelleTafoya.com. You can donate if you want to help keep the Senate Republican. We'd love to have your help.
0: Amen. We love it, Michelle. We'll see you soon. You're the best.
1: Thank you, Jimmy.
0: I love you. Bye. The great Michelle Tafoya. There she goes. There we go. Back after this.
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15: Shout out to the great Michelle Tafoya. MichelleTafoya.com sent a candidate out in the great state of Minnesota. The reason we are dying to have her on today is Michelle Tafoya is one of the true women's pioneers in sports. Like, on the heels of the passage of Title IX, where women were now actively welcomed into the world of sports, that opened the door to women actually covering sports. Like, you know, when you turn on ESPN Sunday Night Baseball now, or NBC in this case, because they changed contracts, and you hear a woman in the broadcast booth, Michelle Tafoya is the one who made that possible. Michelle Tafoya was an NFL sideline reporter in the very infancy of such things when the men didn't even want women there. So they were harassing them, giving them a hard time. And she really had to fight to be accepted and stand her ground on the merits of her reporting skills. So to be sitting in a world where you're one of the people who made all this progress on behalf of female athletes, and now you've got female athletes like, let the boys come and play just the same. I mean, come on, man. Weapons grade stupid. We're going to discuss it in the next hour. We have a lot to get into. And I've got a stunning stat, and it's not a Fox stat. It's actually an MSNBC stat on socialism that I don't bet on these things. You know, like you could bet it on Polymarket. You can go on Predictor, Kalshi, whatever the hell it is. But if I was still a betting man, I think I know what I'm supposed to do in the midterms based on this poll. I'll share some insights. In the meantime, the only way I gamble nowadays is if I eat one of those chicken kebabs in Times Square. But we'll do the real thing when we come back.
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25: News this hour from Town Hall. I'm Jason Walker. President Trump signing a pair of executive orders Thursday. They're intended to narrow birthright citizenship and crack down on women coming into America to give birth to their child automatically becomes a citizen. Last month, Supreme Court struck down his bid to end automatic citizenship for youngsters born in the U.S.
26: We had a very unfortunate decision in the Supreme Court concerning birthright. It was close, but a very, very unfortunate decision. So we're making adjustments because it's very unfair.
25: Food and Drug Administration has approved a new flu vaccine for the older set. Here's John Scott.
27: This will be the first vaccine made with the same mRNA technology that was key to ending the COVID-19 pandemic. Moderna, the Cambridge, Massachusetts-based company, says it expects some supply to be available in certain stores soon. The shot is called Emflaciva and is for adults age 50 and older. It offers an additional option among the multiple flu vaccines available, including three specifically recommended for people age 65 or older who are especially vulnerable to influenza. John Scott reporting.
25: A New Mexico court has ordered Instagram and Facebook parent company Meta to pay $567 million to address harms to young people from its platforms. Stock in Elon Musk SpaceX company rose Thursday. even after a number of insiders were freed up to sell for the first time. Investors have dumped SpaceX shares in recent days in anticipation of insiders possibly selling in the first of several lockup expirations. More than 900 million shares became newly available to buy or sell. More on these stories, townhall.com.
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5: I'm Jeff Hamlin. Miss North Carolina USA has been dethroned after controversy over what pageant organizers say are recently surfaced information photos. Brittany Boltonhouse allegedly had racist and homophobic material up on her social media pages. A commemoration of the Voting Rights Act by the Wake County chapter of the League of Women Voters on Thursday morning. Senator Val Applewhite says the motive of the General Assembly, which recently passed a controversial elections bill, is clear.
7: Those choices reveal priorities. They reveal values.
5: Contaminated gas has been found at a gas station at a Valero station in Holly Springs on North Main Street. The state says that they found contaminated fuel after the department received two customer complaints. The WPTF forecast for tonight, a chance of showers and thunderstorms. It'll be partly cloudy with a low of 73. Jeff Hamlin, WPTF News.
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1: Oh, you're damn right it is. We're fired up for the third hour of this three-hour audio masterpiece brought to you by the fine folks at Prevagen. Prevagen is for your brain. That's what they say. But I've got a new statistic out here that shows their consumer base might be dwindling. There is not a lot of intelligent thought left in politics right now.
2: I think he's got a point.
1: The point is, this is the dumbest time there's ever been to be alive. We will attempt to make sense of it and opiate the masses with our wit and wisdom in this hour at 888-788-9910. Mike Surreal, retired U.S. Navy SEAL, author, and the host of Fox Nation's Final Flight, The Men of Extortion 17, joining me on the tail end of this hour because he is a guy that has chronicled the exploits, the heroism of men of service like himself, women of service like himself, who went to war, risked everything, and in a lot of cases lost everything to protect us from terrorism and other threats to the homeland. And he joins us at a time where people who support the very terrorists who have attacked us are actually on the ballot running for office in the Democrat Party.
3: It's people with a dirty mind that think like that.
1: And if anybody knows about dirty minds, it's that guy.
3: It's totally false.
1: Stop it. All right. Now it's no time for Jimmy's Michael Jackson jokes. Let's get this party started. 888-788-9910. You know the deal. Say it every day, top of every hour. It is exhausting for me to say. I can't imagine how it feels for you to hear it. But I am a guy who's new enough to media that cares. And we're trying to use this show as a force of good where people can engage in a good faith exchange of ideas, which means you are all welcome as long as you don't behave like a that is it. Republican, Democrat, Libertarian, Independent, nobody cares. Just don't be a bang. So I promised the listeners of this show a stat if they stuck around to the top of this hour, because you have to do that now, you know, nowadays. You got to bribe the people. You got to give them some kind of a payoff. We don't have the kind of talent on this show where people are just going to stick around for the sake of actually sticking around.
4: I admire your honesty.
1: Card tricks, balloon animals, what are you going to do? But the stat I was able to bait some of you with does exist. It's not like false advertising. Steve Kornacki used to be the MSNBC guy. Okay, of course, MSNBC is now called MS Now, because their parent company no longer wanted to be associated with their reporting because of how awful it is. Imagine that. We're living in a world where they just literally said, we're going to rename this channel because it's hurting the parent channel, NBC. That's the world you're living in. And Steve Kornacki, one of the few people considered credible by the parent company, has now come over to NBC News to be a part of their political coverage, and they are distancing him from MS Now.
5: Journalism in this country is dead and buried.
1: I mean, totally. And they don't want Steve Kornacki on the air if he's going to be taken seriously next to someone like Rachel Maddow. You guys, everybody's familiar with Rachel Maddow.
6: He is so full of shit, this guy.
1: Oh, totally. But here's the Steve Kornacki stat about socialism. And I tell you this because it's been a hot topic this week. Okay, that's all we've really talked about in national media this week is the rise of socialism and the rise of female athletes' erections, which is...
7: What the hell did you just say?
1: It is crazy. Erections are up in women's sports 178% somehow. But anyway, now's no time for the WNBA talk. Let's have the Steve Kornacki rise of socialism talk because there's one small problem. Socialism isn't actually rising amongst voters. Subsets of far left congressional districts are getting behind it. The vast majority of woke white college kids are getting behind it. But are black people getting behind socialism?
8: Not even close.
1: Are blue collar workers?
8: Not even close.
1: Are immigrants?
8: Not even close.
1: It's all woke white people. Here is Kornacki talking about it, clip 23.
9: On this issue of socialism, very different views by Americans on how they view it.
10: Yeah, Tom, a number of Democratic candidates we've seen embrace this label, and within the Democratic Party, it's actually more popular, 52% favorable than not. But take one step outside the Democratic Party, and things change quickly. Look at this. Among independents, more than 3 out of 4, 77%, with a negative view of socialism.
9: And we should point this out. Both parties go into the midterms with their own set of challenges.
10: Yeah, for Republicans all across the country running coming this year. The baggage is the president, a Republican with a low approval rating. This is an average of the recent polls. Lower still, specifically on the issue voters say they care most about the economy, and 36% approval in the ongoing war in Iran. For Democrats, meanwhile, it may have something to do with that label of socialism we just talked about.
1: So it is, of course, the label of socialism. Why? Because anybody who works for a living does not want the government to dictate who gets the reward. Okay, and that's ultimately what socialism is. It is a participation trophy in life. So the best way I could describe it economically is you've all had that experience where you work on a group project in high school or college, and there's one guy in the group that does none of the work, but he gets the same A-plus as everybody else.
2: That's not right.
1: Or, well, if he was a part of my group, he got the same C-plus as everybody else. But the point is, okay, you've all seen that grift where someone does none of the work and gets the share in the reward. That, for all intents and purposes, is socialism. But the only way to get the money to provide for the people, the takers, is to take down the makers. Okay, you have to keep taxing wealth and seizing the means of production till there's neither of either. Okay, think of something like Venezuela. Okay, and this is a sad story. And I don't love the story. But do you guys remember when Hugo Chavez and Venezuela, and we had Citgo gas stations here in New York? We still have a couple of them left. And do you remember when they were at a surplus and they were so energy dominant, they were opening up gas station after gas station? And everybody was like, Citgo, and look at Venezuela, and we could be doing socialism just like them. Because what happened is socialism took over Venezuela at a time when their economy was at an all-time high. So the people who were pushing socialism in this country all the way back then, okay, since the early 90s, wasn't very popular. They didn't have a leg to stand on. But they would always point to socialism as Venezuela as a successful exercise in socialism. They go, look, Venezuela is one of the richest countries in South America, and they have got a socialist president. Fast forward 10 years after socialism got there, and do you know what they were doing in Venezuela? They were eating their zoo animals.
7: What the hell did you just say?
1: Give it a Google. They were eating their zoo animals. Do you remember the old Trump soundbite? They're eating the dogs. They're eating the cats. Okay, socialism starved Venezuelans to the point that they were eating their own zoo animals. And yes, Maduro was ultimately overthrown. He was the guy who replaced Hugo Chavez. And Maduro was captured by us and thrown in a Nike tracksuit so Americans could make memes on a Saturday. That was Trump's gift to all of us. You're now living in America that offers same-day shipping on Venezuelan dictators. Picked the guy up at 5 a.m. at his house, had him in New York City by 3 p.m. You can't do that in any other country in the world. We're quicker than Amazon when it comes to shipping dictators. But the reality is, all of the people who have any backstory on socialism whatsoever, mainly migrants, the reason Donald Trump got the highest support of the Latino community of any president in 50 years, highest support from the black community of any Republican since Gerald Ford, is because people in those demographics are familiar with socialism. Okay, and in some instances are living in inner cities with other migrants who fled socialism. So again, I've been making this point a lot lately. The only people voting for socialism are the people who've never actually lived under it.
4: Bingo.
1: Anybody else is like, get that away from me. But let me give you a little more of this, okay? Because not only did Steve Kornacki say it's unpopular, and it is, okay, but I've, of all things, I have a CNN poll.
7: CNN is the worst.
1: But I give these guys credit when they get things right. I'm not here to get you mad. And I think that's the biggest challenge we have right now. There's a lot of people in the media that, you know, are in the business of scaring you and pissing you off. And they go like, oh God, socialism, we're all gonna die. And I'm not saying not to take it seriously. I'm saying you're not going to dissuade people with the fear mongering. Voters are immune to emotional blackmail. If emotional blackmail made people vote the way you wanted them to, climate change would matter to human beings. Okay, the only people who care about climate change are woke, white, rich kids who have time to fly over to the Louvre and throw a can of soup at a painting.
7: He's a lousy dad, but he's right.
1: If you're middle class, if you're lower middle class, you're not gluing yourself to a runway because you don't have the bail money to get out. It's like transgenderism. I support doing anything you want to your body. E pluribus unum out of many, we are one. But it's all woke, white people who have trans kids because they can afford it. Guys, when I was in seventh grade, I've told this story before, we had a class roller skating trip at Wisdom Lane Middle School. We were going to United Skates of America. They had a mascot called the Skatosaurus. It was a guy in a dinosaur costume rolling around on a pair of roller skates, you know. And I'll never forget, we had a pair of roller skates in my family that were handed down to me by my sister. And they were way too small for my feet. And I wanted new roller skates because my sister's hurt. I could also rent them, so it wasn't like I'd have to use her skates, but those are my two options. But I really wanted new roller skates because I was playing roller hockey. I did not have the courage to ask my parents for a new pair of roller skates. I can't imagine being a boy asking his parents for a new set of breasts. I mean, like, the insanity of how well off you have to be to tell your parents you would like new genitalia for the holidays. Like, imagine you're sitting on Santa's lap. And what do you want, little boy? I'd like a vagina. Santa's like, wait, what? Come on, man.
2: Boys have a penis. Girls have a vagina.
1: Funniest joke in the movie Kindergarten Cop is now actually not considered real by the modern Democratic Party. But to the point of people just trying to get you mad, you don't persuade them with emotional blackmail. If climate change would be so much more popular, because their whole mantra is vote for us or everyone's going to die. If you don't support climate change, we're all going to die.
4: The world is going to end in 12 years if we don't address climate change.
1: The world is going to end in 12 years if we don't accept climate change. That's Alexandria Ocasio-Cortez.
7: AOC is a dope.
1: Is she ever? But the emotional blackmail doesn't work. So if you are like a conservative that's really trying to sway people, and I'm not trying to sway people, I should be in charge of nothing. Literally nothing. I don't want to be in charge. I want to quarterback the conversation because I'm better at having this conversation than anyone else in the media because I don't care. I don't want to be the story. I want to bargain with you in good faith. Sometimes that holds this show back because we're not doing things for clicks. But that's all right because you'd rather have a show you can feel good about. But understand this. Harry Anton over at CNN talking about the reality of how guys like Abdul al-Sayed only win in college towns because they're the ones that have been indoctrinated the hardest. So how do you stop this flow of communism? Because obviously people are going to keep getting indoctrinated. It's not to yell and scream at people that we're all going to die. That doesn't actually work. Yes, you can have honest conversations about what socialism has done to other people. But the best way to stop the spread of communism is to take the restrictor plate off of capitalism.
11: Oh, you're right. And when you're right, you're right. And you're always right.
1: And everybody trying to scare you. Okay, is trying to scare you in a vacuum. Because the truth is the Iran war is going to end. They're not going to keep doing the whole Iran really wants to make a deal. They bombed us last Tuesday, but they really want to make a deal. Oh, they just shot at Israel, but they really want to make a deal. Like, they're making a fool out of Donald Trump, but he's essentially using Iran like a stress ball right now. If he has a good day, Iran doesn't get bombed. If he has a bad day, Iran gets bombed a little bit. And this has been dragging on, but they understand it's also a drag on the economy. And when socialism is going to stop being popular is when capitalism starts succeeding in the way that it can. And that's something that J.D. Vance talked about. He was sitting down with Laura Ingraham last night, a show that I will be on tonight. And he pointed out, and I will play it for you in the next segment, how basically socialism is popular with kids who got screwed by capitalism, meaning their college charge them $220,000 for a degree that doesn't come with any job whatsoever. If you are a art history major, if you are a gender studies major, and you paid $220,000 for a degree, you're going to die without ever paying off that debt because there's only so much money they can give you to make funky coffee at the local Starbucks or the local Dutch Bros or whatever the hell you're into. All fine establishments. But the point is, even with that being the case, they continue to charge and raise the cost of tuition. There's no acknowledgement by colleges that they're running these kids into debt, because the goal at college is not to make you successful in a capitalist society. It's to make you hate this society. They are indoctrination factories, and it pays really well. That's why there is never a backtracking conversation. Where that college that charged you the $220,000 for the job you'll never get says, you know what, we were wrong, and we should maybe revisit how we're laying out these programs and incentivizing kids to take out this loan. No, ma'am. Okay, every one of these woke colleges that's teaching you to hate America and selling you a bill of goods that you'll never pay for has a four-word vocabulary. Count them for yourself.
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0: 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I've been surfing here since I was a kid. Now, seeing my grandson out on the water, it means everything to me. Watching him and taking in the blue waves, the sea breeze, the blurry horizon.
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0: There it is, Fox Across America with Jimmy Failla. Here's J.D. Vance talking to Laura Ingraham, a show you will see me on tonight. But here is Vance, my opening act, last night, talking to Laura about how people who support socialism were failed by colleges. Clip 9.
1: If you look at the data, Laura, the base of the Democratic Party today is downwardly mobile, hyper-progressive, well-educated people. People, I think, who were sold a bill of goods by universities have a lot of debt, but not a good job to show for it.
0: So you get that? A lot of debt, but not a good job to show for it. And that's so many people that have been failed by this system. They don't think capitalism works because it ain't working. If you come out of college with a mortgage, for all intents and purposes, no job to go with it, how the hell are you supposed to buy a real house unless you have, you know, rich parents that are going to buy it for you? The answer is you're not. The average age of new homeowners in this country is now over 42 years old. When our parents were growing up, the average age was like 21, okay? And one of the reasons why is, of course, the rising debt amongst college kids. But the other is the fact that the government has spent us into oblivion, shrunk the purchasing power of the American dollar. And oh, by the way, interest rates now are twice as high as they were when Trump was in office the first time.
2: Thanks, big government weenuses.
0: So you understand, the Democrats are essentially tanking capitalism for the people who support them and then trying to sell them the solution, which would be socialism, which is a worse version of what you're experiencing now. I mean, exponentially worse. If you don't believe me, ask the people who lived under it. The only problem is you're going to have to get a Ouija board because, sadly, a lot of them starved to death. Not good. We're going to discuss it, though, because it is popular with a lot of those raging anti-Semites on the left who say America deserved 9/11. One of the heroes who fought for the freedoms and took the fight back against those terrorists is Mike Sorrell. He's going to join us in the very next segment when we come back on a big, it's a big spirited Thursday episode of Fox Across America.

0: It left three people dead on Wednesday morning and a fourth person injured. According to Kimberly Carver, the CEO of the Purple Trail Foundation, it doesn't take much to escalate domestic violence.
1: Domestic violence does not choose you by your age, your gender, your sex, your creed, your religion. It does not care about your financial status or anything.
0: Miss North Carolina USA Brittany Bolton House has been stripped of her title just over a month after winning the crown. Bolton House allegedly had racist and homophobic material up on her social media page. North Carolina Defensive Coordinator Steve Belichick has been placed on indefinite medical leave. His father, the head coach of the Tar Heels, Bill Belichick, made the announcement on Thursday morning. No word on when Steve Belichick will return. Jeff Hamlin, WPTF News.
2: With SRN News, I'm Jason Weicker. New York Mayor Zohran Mamdani has been booed off the stage as he began a speech in a New York City police event on Staten Island. That borough is where a lot of firefighters and police officers live, and voters there lean Republican. Senate committee has voted to hold Dr. Anthony Fauci in contempt of Congress and refer him to the Justice Department for potential prosecution. Tensions rising on the Korean Peninsula. Communist North launching a short-range ballistic missile toward the sea early Thursday from the eastern coast of Wonsan region. South Korean military says they increased their surveillance. And tensions are rising on the peninsula after that incident. Coming up soon, more exercises between the U.S. and Japan. SRN News.
0: Chance of showers and thunderstorms tonight with partly cloudy skies and a low of 73. Slight chance of rain tomorrow. It will be mostly sunny with a high of 90. Heat index values as high as 102. And a chance of showers tomorrow night, partly cloudy, low of 72.
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5: Oh, girl. It is Fox Across America with Jimmy Fallon. And for one more fleeting moment, our college associate Emerson is here before she heads back to Chicago, is where you're from. And, of course, you go to school in California, correct?
6: Correct.
5: And we have verified that you are a real intern here. You're not one of Mikey's fake interns.
6: Yes, I am.
5: A lot of people listening around the country may or may not know this, but we have two interns. There's a legitimate Fox program, and then there's the one Mikey walks a legal tightrope on and runs on the side. Mikey brings by his friends to watch the show and tells me they're interns. It's actually kind of funny. But Emerson is an actual workable, functioning college associate. Now, I want to ask you this question, Em. Okay, my son Lincoln, who grew up on this show, he basically did it every Friday for like the first 5 years before he started playing high school sports and stuff, wasn't around to do it as much. Everybody thought maybe his future was in media. But having been around it for a prolonged amount of time, he's like, you people are crazy, I'm out of here. Has this made you more or less likely to want to work in media?
6: I think it's made me more because being at Fox, I think I've just realized everyone's normal and fun and actually fun to hang out with, okay. Which has been fun. So I think maybe that was just Fox doing it to me, but I love it.
5: Oh, look at that. Yeah, but you might have been bamboozled because I could tell you this as a comic, like before I worked here, I had made occasional TV appearances, like if they brought in a comic for like something on the street or something. There's nothing like this. Like, they hate each other. Like, if you were to go across the street to NBC, they all hate each other. Like, you know how you know that, too? You know, you could turn on Fox and see Fox and Friends, right? It's like, say you're watching 7 in the morning. You might see a primetime host on the couch with them, talking about something, promoting something, weighing in on something. Okay, it's called, like, cross-pollination. Okay, that doesn't exist on other channels because they think they're the center of the universe. They don't want to meet these people. They're like, I hate you. It is so, and every cliche about TV is true. Like when I go to like big media parties where it's, you know, we all have a lot of the same agencies and like these media outlets throw parties and they make representatives go of every network. So it looks like we play nice in the sandbox. Very few of them are friendly. It's really funny. You know who's friendly? The people you used to work with. You run into people who you like, who used to work here and you're like, should I be seen with this guy? But the other people are like, get the F away from me. Did Frank get our guest? What's happening here? Frank's going to bring in our guest. And did we get a pronunciation?
7: Yeah, we'll confirm.
5: He's coming. Live radio. This is a big damn deal. Frank waving. Great to see you. You know, you take your time. You sit right down. You're the guest of honor. There's a lot of pomp and circumstance. We already released the doves. You might have missed the confetti cannons, but it is a high honor to bring in superstar author and the host of Fox Nation's Final Flight, The Men of Extortion 17, Mike Cirelli, on the show. Good to see you, man.
8: Thank you for having me.
5: Well, listen, I was watching you on TV moments ago with John Roberts and Sandra Smith. I just want you to know that you can't come on this show and use words as big as those. Okay, you're in a different ballgame now.
8: Well, Jimmy, you probably don't remember me, but yes. I was having a bad day in the elevator, and you're mm-hmm. like, hey, what's going on? And yes. I'm like, hey, I just said a certain word on Jesse Primetime. Yeah. And you're like, hey, don't worry about it. I appreciated that.
5: I know. I remember our encounter, but the point is we've never done this live for millions of people. I don't think we should, but we're here. So it's too late to turn back now, as the Cornelius brothers once sang. I have so many questions about you and your new killer doc, but my first concern is you're being squired around this building right now by Bud Knapp, who is a Fox News and Fox, Fox Nation superstar. Okay, but that's like saying you're the hottest chick on The View. Okay, Bud Knapp is damaged goods. I love him. We go back a long time. But has Bud Knapp been good to you is my concern.
8: I'll tell you this. Okay. Bud and I, with this project, have probably spent way too much time together.
5: Yeah.
8: He's crushed this.
5: He's great.
8: To the point where he made it personal. And I remember in he called me. He's like, bro, I'm starting to have dreams about these guys. Just looking at the footage. And I said, hey, that's a weird statement to tell me you're dreaming about other guys. But that's how engrossed and how personal he's taking this project. And the constant calls of like, are we doing right by them?
5: Yeah.
8: And for that, I can never thank him enough.
5: All right, we'll give him that then. I mean, but his dreams are usually the drugs. I know Bud well. I'm kidding. Bud actually was one of the producers on my stand-up special. They're just jokes. So I, too, have worked intimately with Senor Knapp. And I really do hold him in the highest regard of anyone here. Like, I truly love Bud Knapp. So when I heard this was a Bud Knapp project, that was permission for me personally to overlook a lot of your shenanigans. I kid. Stop it. So the doc is called Final Flight, The Men of Extortion 17. And I bring this up because it's happening at a time when a lot of the things the Men of Extortion 17 were over there fighting against and people like yourself are fighting against as a Navy SEAL is somehow being supported by people who are running for office. Is that just in its own regard surreal for you?
8: You know, separate politics from our troops.
5: Uh-huh.
8: If troops represent anything, it's the common thread between both sides of the aisle in the American public that Good. These are the men and women that stand for what is right and they represent the very best of us. When you send troops to war, we better have hard conversations because we're sending America's treasure, our greatest treasure, our youth.
5: Mm-hmm.
8: And so I don't mind hard conversations about, hey, what does success look like? What is the scope of this mission? What are we trying to achieve before we commit our troops?
5: Yeah.
8: And even with Iran going on, that is justified.
5: Yeah.
8: This has been a longstanding problem for which multiple administrations have buried their head in the sand and pushed it down the road for another administration coming behind them. And finally, we have a president with the fortitude to handle it. And the fact that the American public can't recognize it, it's disappointing to me.
5: Yeah, I'm right there with you. Mike Cirilli is here, retired U.S. Navy SEAL, superstar author. That's how he described himself to me when he walked in. I'm kidding. But the doc, Fox Nation's Final Flight, The Men of Extortion 17, these guys who you've dedicated so much of your time to properly honoring in this documentary and everything we've seen from it is phenomenal. We played a clip earlier. These were guys who sadly lost their lives on behalf of our freedoms. And is a goal in a doc like this not just honoring them, but giving perspective to the people who don't realize how much is being sacrificed every day?
8: I think you nailed it.
5: Okay,
8: cool. It's giving a behind the scenes look for the American public, which, let's be honest, Hollywood paints a picture of this warrior elite class and they don't get it right.
5: Yeah.
8: They got to sell films and I get it.
5: Mm-hmm.
8: But there was so much I learned and finally could sort of rationalize because I knew all these men, I served with them, about who they are and where they came from.
5: Mm-hmm.
8: You know, they're elite in war.
5: Yeah.
8: Exceptionally skilled men at their craft, but absolutely loving at home.
5: Yeah.
8: And as you talk to the families, the parents, you start to fully understand this is why they were who they were. The character, the devotion, the family, the love of country, and the fact that they were willing to stand for their principles and, if need be, die for it.
5: Mm-hmm.
8: But, you know, these men who had the ability to be the monsters our enemies fear, instill fear with this new generation, but then to come home and be a loving father or a loving husband or a son or a brother. You don't get to often see that. And they were they were brilliant.
5: Yeah.
8: A guy named Wild Bill Donovan, General Wild Bill Donovan, the forefather of the OSS, which became Special Operations, said these guys were like PhDs that can win a bar fight. What he didn't mention is often they are the cause of that bar fight. But the constant antics were hilarious. But these guys were brilliant.
5: Yeah.
8: And a lot of them had aspirations beyond their retirement.
5: Mm-hmm.
8: And they never were able to see that fulfilled.
5: Mm-hmm.
8: And that hurts.
5: Yeah, and it's so heavy to process where I'm sitting. I can't imagine where you're sitting as somebody who knew them. The documentary is called Final Flight, The Men of Extortion 17. When you look at the current state of the military and the fact that we do hear good news about recruiting being up and stuff like that, are you optimistic that this next generation of Americans does get it and is in on the joke on how fortunate we are to be here, yet we do need more people that are willing to step up and risk it all like you guys have? What is your state of the union emotionally now when you think about what's happening? Are you encouraged, I guess, is what I should say.
8: The numbers show that.
5: Yeah.
8: So, hey, always go to the data. The data shows that.
5: Uh-huh.
8: But why? That's leadership.
5: Yeah.
8: That is President Trump, and that is our Secretary of War, Fox's own Pete Hegseth.
5: How about it?
8: That have returned the military to its hallmark, which is lethality, which is standards, which is accountability.
5: Mm-hmm.
8: And that's what young men and women want, that challenge that is going to push them to become better human beings. And that is what the military is. We are lethal in what we do, but it's also the world's greatest leadership incubator. And you've got young men and women that are signing up in groves in order to try out and become the best version of themselves. And that comes down to leadership. If you don't believe me, just look at the previous administration mm-hmm. and what happened to the military using it as a social experiment. Nobody wants to be in a trench and have to go through an HR briefing. I can tell you, I don't even like that part of the private sector. So don't rob that from our youth. And when they feel that national pride, and I don't care if people want to degrade nationalism.
5: Yeah.
8: Nationalism is what got us to this 250-year mark.
5: Yeah, that's how we're here. That's why we flipped the bird to King George and did what we did. But are you concerned that Pete Hegseth, a good friend of everyone in this conversation, he did put a lot of drag queens out of work. Are you concerned about the plight of the drag queen that used to make a couple of bucks at the military base? You don't sound like it.
8: You know, I do feel for them. You got to be, empathetic. But they will survive. I think there's the private sector is a much
5: as a matter of fact, a lot of them come on stage to the song "I Will Survive." So I am confident that your analysis is right on this.
8: I support this.
5: But they were doing a lot of things under the previous administration. I don't want to make this a semantic political debate, but I think what Pete is doing really well, and that's what we can speak to, is he is prioritizing, as you said, what makes the war fighter great, and that is the purpose of mission. And he always talks about diversity is not our strength; it's our strength is our purpose there. And I think we might have got away with that or away from that as a guy who analyzes this for a living. You were there, so I think you'd know it better than I would. But are you confident when you hear, Hegseth talk that, yes, we are locked in on where we need to be? You must be.
8: We are. I mean, look at what he did. The first priority for Pete was to attack the culture.
5: Yeah.
8: Or reset the culture. The military has a different culture for a reason. It has to.
5: Yeah.
8: One of conformity, one of loyalty. We still want people to be their authentic selves.
5: Yeah.
8: But you've got to meet a standard and you've got to adhere to that standard.
5: Mm-hmm.
8: And that's what Pete did. The military is not a place for social experiments. If we want to do that in the mainland U.S., have at it. I'm mm-hmm. all for it to a point. But it is the antithesis of what the military has been built on and why the military wins wars.
5: Mm-hmm.
8: And what we're seeing go down in Iran, you brought up the next generation. I'm going to tell you this, mm-hmm. this next generation, I know the guys on board would be smiling at how good these young men and women right. are. They're more lethal. They're probably stronger, faster, smarter. It's the most educated military in the history of mankind. And watching what they're doing in Iran and somewhat feeling that they're being held back from their full potential of ending this thing quickly, that's got to bring a smile to your face and a little hope and confidence.
5: Yeah.
8: That if we continue that progress, we've got another 250 years, baby.
5: Let's go. I like a fireworks show as much as the next guy. Mike Cirelli, the doc is called Final Flight, The Men of Extortion 17. I love this. I'm psyched to watch it and consume it on a broader scale and share it with more people. And the one thing I would leave you with then is, you're obviously, out there on Fox. We saw you earlier in America Reports and you're kind of telling this story. But I think the best thing people listening can do is share this story just the same, because I think perspective on how lucky we are to be Americans is not a political thing. Like, it shouldn't be. I think that should be the most perspective should be apolitical, should it not? Like, we hit the lottery. Okay, we're the luckiest people in the history of the world. And I offer an additional caveat. Maybe you can weigh in on this, because I talk about this on stage a lot. I ran into RFK. RFK is trying to get everybody in shape. But I have also heard that the future of warfare could be like digital, like remote control. So is it possible that a lot of these fat kids playing video games are actually the next generation of warfighters and we should leave them alone?
8: So believe it or not, I remember one guy in particular, he is still alive, but was with that unit where he admitted, like, I played video games in high school. He still became one of the most lethal guys.
5: Of course he did.
8: So, there will be an autonomous portion or AI portion to this military, but there will always be a human in control of what it does.
5: Fair. But you're saying when my son Lincoln, like during COVID lockdowns, he was playing so much Fortnite, he didn't know there was a lockdown. He had no idea we'd been home for 6 months. Okay. But there might be a world where there's value in getting to know that technology then.
8: Oh, absolutely. Like I said, this generation is more technologically advanced. Don't discount this.
5: Mm-hmm.
8: If you saw Mike or any other of my peers at 18 years old, you probably would have thought this guy is not going to make it into the military. Boot camp, especially Marine boot camp, where I started, has a proven way of changing the constitution of a young man or woman within 3 months to where when they come out, they're almost unrecognizable.
5: Wow. That's powerful. Yeah. No, that is powerful stuff. Maybe I should have sent Link in the boot camp. I'm sending him up to Cortland to roll out a kickball and drink some beer. God knows there's none of that in the military. I get the great Mike Cirelli. Check out the doc, Final Flight, The Men of Extortion 17. Thanks for this, man. It was awesome.
8: Hey, thanks, Jimmy.
5: Be well.
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0: And I'm Gary McNamara. Also, see Peggy Noonan's column. 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
4: With SRN News, I'm Jason Walker. If New York Mayor Zohran Mamdani was expecting a nice welcome, he was badly mistaken. He has been booed off stage as he began a speech at a New York City police event on Staten Island. The borough is where many firefighters and police officers live, and voters there lean to the Republican side of things. In Wisconsin, Democrats

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5: News this hour from Town Hall. I'm Jason Walker. A Democratic candidate in Wisconsin under heavy fire right now for her comments concerning President Trump.
6: DSA-backed state lawmaker Francesca Hong, who is running in the Wisconsin Democratic primary for governor, is facing sharp criticism after saying it's about time we 86 Trump. Hong has called for violence against ICE, turning Wisconsin into a sanctuary state, and abolishing police and prisons. Hong claimed the comment was just restaurant slang, but critics say the language was reckless and dangerous given the multiple assassination attempts on the president. Willie Nelson, The White House.
5: President Trump is moving to curb eligibility to birthright citizenship, signing not one but a couple of executive orders after the Supreme Court rejected an earlier attempt last month. White House Deputy Chief of Staff Stephen Miller.
7: The idea that people come here pretending to be a tourist, pretending to be a visitor, saying they want to go to Disneyland, they want to go visit a monument or go to a national park, but the real reason they're here is to have a child, to make that child an automatic citizen, leave our country, and then have a U.S. citizen child. It gives them access under this broken system to welfare benefits, ultimately to the voting booth, and all the other rights and privileges that belong solely to Americans. So that practice of birth tourism is, as of the signing of this order, hereby banned.
5: Authorities say the man charged with starting one of the wildfires near Spokane actually planned that crime for weeks in advance and researched when the weather would be best for starting the fire. Boyhood home of Apollo 11 astronaut Neil Armstrong up for sale in Ohio. Current owner is asking $430,000. It's where Armstrong grew up and made model airplanes. More on these stories at townhall.com.
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10: I'm Gail Hurd. The Justice Department has accused Duke University's law school of unlawfully considering race in admissions in the latest Trump administration action against higher education institutions. In a findings letter to the school, the department said Thursday that while administrators paid lip service to being race neutral in admissions, they used other factors as stand-ins for race, including personal essays and whether someone was a first-generation college student. Duke Law said it's reviewing the letter. And Miss North Carolina USA's reign has come to an end. Duplin County native Brittany Boltonhouse has been stripped of her crown after pageant organizers say she violated pageant standards. Now, the Miss USA chairman says the organization, quote, does not tolerate racism, homophobia, transphobia, nor language that strips any person of their dignity. It did not say what exactly Boltonhouse did. Runner-up Myla Hadley will assume the Miss North Carolina USA title. Look for an overnight low of 72 with a chance of storms. Gail Hurd, WPTF News.
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4: With SRN News, I'm Jason Walker. Shares mixed in Asia while oil prices gaining just a little bit over 1%. China reported exports growing at a slightly lower level, but still robust in a pace of about 24% in July on strong demand for electronics and other high-tech gadgets. New York Mayor Zohran Mamdani might have wished he had just stayed home. He's been booed off stage as he began a speech at a New York City police event on Staten Island. That borough is where many firefighters and police officers live, and it's highly Republican. Democratic candidate for governor in Wisconsin under fire after saying President Trump. She says, it's about time we 86 Trump. Those are the words from candidate Francesca Hong. SRN News.
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1: Chance of showers and thunderstorms tonight with partly cloudy skies and a low of 73. Slight chance of rain tomorrow. It will be mostly sunny with a high of 90. Heat index values as high as 102. And a chance of showers tomorrow night, partly cloudy, low of 72.
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0: Bear Radio, he's Eric Carlin. I'm Gary McNamara. Did you see that story in Fox News about that Canadian woman that was here illegally and allegedly the deputies discovered 12 fake IDs? Why do you have 12 fake IDs? I read that and went, are you just trying to stay in the country illegally, or is there something else going on here? It was in Hillsborough County.
1: Yeah.
0: July 29th, body cam showed the deputy stopping a vehicle in Tampa because its taillights and taglights were not working. She identified herself as a different name than who she is.
1: Huh.
0: Initially told the driver or the deputy she had a driver's license but did not have it with her. Didn't have a driver's license, nothing, but 12 different fake IDs.
1: But 11 of them were New York City library cards.
0: Oh, then she can get free groceries.
1: That's right.
0: Okay, okay. Or cheaper groceries.
1: Yeah.
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7: News this hour from Town Hall. I'm Jason Walker. It has always been said, politics, a dirty game. And this pretty much proves it. Wisconsin Democratic gubernatorial candidate under fire for her comments about President Trump. Francesca Hong says, quote, it's about time we 86 Trump. She's also called for violence against ICE, turning Wisconsin into a sanctuary state and abolishing all police and prisons. President Trump signing two executive orders intended to narrow birthright citizenship and crack down on women coming to America just to give birth so their child automatically becomes an American. Last month, the Supreme Court struck down his bid to end automatic citizenship for kids born in the U.S.
8: We had a very unfortunate decision in the Supreme Court concerning birthright. It was close, but a very, very unfortunate decision. So we're making adjustments because it's very unfair.
7: FDA approving a new flu vaccine for older folks.
9: This will be the first vaccine made with the same mRNA technology that was key to ending the COVID-19 pandemic. Moderna, the Cambridge, Massachusetts-based company, says it expects some supply to be available in certain stores soon. The shot is called Emflaciva and is for adults age 50 and older. It offers an additional option among the multiple flu vaccines available, including three specifically recommended for people age 65 or older who are especially vulnerable to influenza. John Scott reporting.
7: Well, police now say that a man who's been charged with starting one of the wildfires in Washington state actually planned that crime for several weeks. He did a lot of research to find out when the weather would be best for actually starting a forest fire. More on these stories, townhall.com.
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13: I'm Jeff Hamlin. Miss North Carolina USA has been dethroned after controversy over what pageant organizers say are recently surfaced information photos. Brittany Boltonhouse allegedly had racist and homophobic material up on her social media pages. A commemoration of the Voting Rights Act by the Wake County chapter of the League of Women Voters on Thursday morning. Senator Val Applewhite says the motive of the General Assembly, which recently passed a controversial elections bill, is clear.
14: Those choices reveal priorities. They reveal values.
13: Contaminated gas has been found at a gas station at a Valero station in Holly Springs on North Main Street. The state says that they found contaminated fuel after the department received two customer complaints. The WPTF forecast for tonight, a chance of showers and thunderstorms. It'll be partly cloudy with a low of 73. Jeff Hamlin, WPTF News.
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3: With SRN News, I'm Jason Walker. The FDA approving a new flu vaccine, but it's for older people. It is the first made from the same mRNA technology that was key to fighting COVID. Moderna expects the supply to be available in stores very soon. By the way, the shot is for adults 50 and older. Ebola numbers in Congo just keep rising. Officials now say there are more than 4,000 confirmed cases. More than 1,800 people have died. Shares mixed in Asia while oil prices gained just a little over 1%. China reporting its exports grew at slightly slower but still a robust pace. And the mayor of New York, Zoran Mamdani, has been booed off stage as he addressed a group of police officers. SRN News.
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11: News this hour from Town Hall. I'm Jason Walker. New executive orders targeting birth tourism and citizenship rules.
12: President Trump signed executive orders limiting automatic citizenship in specific cases after a Supreme Court decision blocked a broader effort.
13: We had a very unfortunate decision in the Supreme Court concerning birthright. It was close, but a very, very unfortunate decision. So we're making adjustments because it's very unfair.
12: The orders target birth tourism, certain foreign diplomats, and members of designated terrorist groups. Willie Nelson, the White House.
11: Trump administration plans to overhaul Head Start, the education program for youngsters. Department of Health and Human Services says those changes would encourage more local decision-making by eliminating many federal regulations. The latest on that missile testing, North Korea.
14: South Korea has said North Korea has launched an unidentified projectile towards the water off its east coast. The move is the latest in a string of weapons tests by North Korea this year. South Korea's military did not identify the type of missile, but said the launch took place on Thursday. It comes as North Korean leader Kim Jong-un continues to focus on enlarging the state's nuclear and missile arsenals. Experts say Kim wants international recognition as a nuclear state in order to demand the lifting of economic sanctions. I'm Karen Shemas.
11: A little trouble for a pair of socialist Democrats. New York Mayor Zoran Mamdani booed off the stage as he began a speech at a New York police event on Staten Island. And a Democratic candidate for Wisconsin governor under fire for her comments about President Trump. Francesca Hong said, quote, "It's about time we 86 Trump." More on these stories, townhall.com.
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17: I'm Marianne Mija. A teenager previously reported missing in Wake County has been found safe. 14-year-old Neymar Diaz was reported missing in Raleigh. Authorities later determined Diaz was a runaway and asked for the public's help locating him. The sheriff's office confirmed Diaz has been located. Holly Springs police are investigating after some Wake County parents said a Middle Creek Elementary School's substitute bus driver missed several assigned stops and continued driving despite attempts by parents to alert him. Rebecca Wallace tells ABC 11 her children were on the bus.
18: As they're coming down the hill, they'd roll down all the windows. They're sticking their arms and heads out screaming, "Help us, help us." That will haunt my nightmares forever. And when he finally parked the bus, the kids are still banging on the windows, screaming, "Help us, help us."
17: Wake County Public School System officials said Thursday the Transportation Department is reviewing the situation and speaking with the driver. The Raleigh Fire Department is partnering with local nonprofit Change the Type for its sixth annual back-to-school supply drive. The event offers families free school supplies and haircuts, as well as food, games, and raffle prizes. It takes place today from 5:30 p.m. to 7 p.m. at the Biltmore Hills Community Center. Change the Type founder Sydney Ross tells CBS 17.
19: So Change the Type actually started as a class project when I was in high school, and it simply came from the idea of wanting to make a difference in the community. And so I partnered with some of my closest friends and my classmates and my family members to come together to create this organization to help give back to and inspire black and brown youth to be above the stereotype.
17: Legislative Republicans think Republican State Supreme Court Chief Justice Paul Newby should be allowed to unilaterally stop other judges from being allowed to hear cases and block them from being paid. The bill passed both chambers in party line votes, including by a 62-45 tally in the State House Wednesday. Minority Leader Representative Robert Reeves of Chatham County.
20: It really, really, really puts judges in a bad position about how they think of their jobs. Should they? I think they need to care about their constituents and how the constituents feel about how they're administering justice.
17: The Justice Department has accused Duke University's law school of unlawfully considering race in admissions in the latest Trump administration action against higher education institutions. The department said Thursday that while administrators paid lip service to being race neutral in admissions, they used other factors as stand-ins for race, including personal essays and whether someone was a first-generation college student. Duke Law says it is reviewing the letter and that it is committed to following the law. 61 years ago, President Lyndon Baines Johnson signed the Voting Rights Act, but now the North Carolina Voter Protection Alliance says Americans have seen their voting rights increasingly stripped away, and nowhere has that been more impactful than North Carolina. Cumberland County Democratic Senator Val Applewhite says military voters are being hurt by recent Republican-backed legislation.
21: To sit in this building, Republicans who claim to be pro-military, we have the audacity, the unmitigated gall to pass legislation that makes soldiers, airmen, Marines, challenges their opportunity to cast a ballot.
17: Governor Josh Stein has vowed to veto House Bill 958, which would reduce early voting days and make it easier to bring post-election ballot challenges. A North Hills expansion has been delayed after Raleigh's Design Review Commission decided not to vote on the matter. Midtown Citizens Advisory Council Chair Larry Helfand tells CBS 17.
0: Obviously, we are disappointed that the commission did not come to a decision. The bottom line is that it doesn't meet the requirements of the UDO. A loading dock on Lassiter Mill, public street, is certainly not to the benefit of the community.
17: Your WPTF forecast, mostly sunny with a high near 91. Marianne Mija, WPTF News.
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31: From the Johnson Hyundai Traffic Center, an overnight accident closes part of Glenwood Avenue. This is eastbound near Pleasant Valley Drive. Pleasant Valley Road. Authorities there with crews trying to get some power lines back on a pole after this accident. Just asking motorists to just be cautious as they navigate through that area. Elsewhere in the Triangle, we're seeing some pretty quiet conditions outside of that incident. Your Beltline traffic pretty light this morning between I-87 and Wade Avenue. No major signs of slowing on the 40 as you work through parts of South Raleigh this morning between Rockcoy Road and your US 1-440 ramps. And North Raleigh 540 westbound, pretty quiet between Capitol Boulevard and Aviation and Parkway. No major signs of slowing in eastern Wake County this morning as you come in from Zebulon via 64 westbound. At traffic light between NC-96 through your Lizard Lick Road exit. 87 southbound volume pretty light as well between Wendell Falls Parkway and your 440 ramps. Coming in from Johnston County, not seeing a whole lot of volume just yet on 40 westbound from the Clayton Bypass up to exit 301. US 1 northbound traffic coming out of Apex pretty light as well between your 540 Toll Road and the Cary Parkway. And no major sign of slowing in Durham this morning via 885 or 40 eastbound. I'm Brandon Wright. That's the latest from the Johnson Hyundai Traffic Center.
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17: Your WPTF forecast, mostly sunny with a high near 91.

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7: A new study published in JAMA examined whether the amount of time children and teenagers spend using screens is linked to their social, emotional, and behavioral development over time. I'm Cooper Lawrence, health and wellness expert. This is all well and good. Researchers followed about 3,800 children and found that after considering factors like family relationships, screen time was not a strong predictor of developmental problems. But by age 15, though, only teenagers who spent a lot of their time playing video games showed more emotional and behavioral difficulties. Small children who had high screen time early showed more difficulties by age 10, but these effects didn't continue into adolescence. Overall, the findings suggest that screen time alone does not consistently predict poor development. I'm Cooper Lawrence, and this is All Well and Good.
8: Talking about Cozell McQueen, you feel like he's one of the most underrated players in NC State, maybe ACC history as well. Why is that?
9: Cozell was such a great guy, with such a personality that invited people to think that he was a lesser player, a lesser intellect than other people might have expected. You know, he's from South Carolina. Mavano used to make fun of him for that. Cozell, though, was a much more traveled and maybe, if not sophisticated, a brighter person than people gave him credit for. And his ability to play up to his competition, similar to Tommy Burleson when he needed motivation and he knew he was going against the very best, Cozell always met that challenge, whether it was Ralph Sampson or Hakeem Olajuwon, Brad Daugherty, John Kontak. He had amazing games against those players in a team at a time when people did not expect a whole lot out of him. But he was a productive player because he knew his role. He wasn't there to score. There were plenty of players on the team, all the teams that he played on, who could score. He was there to play defense and rebound, and he did those things very, very well.
8: And that role that he filled on the NC State team, he was needed because that team was really beset by injuries in the early part, in the winter particularly of 1983. They were still a team, even as late as the end of the ACC regular season, trying to figure out exactly who they were because so many of the players that they relied on were not available due to injuries.
9: Here's the key thing about the 83 championship team. Is that injury to Derek Wittenberg against Virginia in Reynolds Coliseum in January of 1983 robbed them of one of their best and greatest offensive players. But it also gave the opportunity for young players like Cozell McQueen and Lorenzo Charles and Terry Gannon and some of the other guys who came in and contributed. It allowed them to, A, mature and contribute, but also to change the way that team played. because it was a senior guard-heavy team with Derek Wittenberg and Sidney Lowe. Early on that year, they played a lot of half-court offense. They did not run up and down the court. Because when Derek left, not exactly, neither he nor Lowe were exactly the fastest players on the court. It made them change the way they played and use the athleticism of Lorenzo Charles and Cozell McQueen. Maybe not Terry Gannon so much as a athletic player, but as a scorer who could do things that those other teams didn't. When Derek Wittenberg came back, he fit into those guys. They didn't revert back to the team that they were before Derek left. Because those guys had grown up so much in the line of fire, he joined a different team, and that was the team that went on the 9-game run to win the national championship.
8: Absolutely. His post-NC State life, I say post-basketball, but he made basketball his life for as long as he possibly could.
9: You know, he played only 3 NBA games 2 years after he finished at NC State. Very minimal professional career in the NBA, but he played in the CBA, and he played overseas for 10 years. Anybody who's ever played college basketball would love to say they played professional basketball for more than a decade, and he did that. And he made enough money to come back to Raleigh and send his kids to private school, send his kids to college where they were all successful. Those are some of the many reasons that I think Cozell has been underrated, just because people don't have an appreciation for all of the underlying things that he was able to do. One of the sweetest things that ever happened, they had a 10-year reunion, the last time Jim Valvano was in Reynolds Coliseum. But Cozell was playing overseas. He could not come back for that big thing when they were able to the first time Valvano gave the never give up speech. Cozell wasn't able to be there, several others because they were playing overseas, but Cozell called up a florist in Raleigh, ordered 83 red roses, and had them delivered to Jim Valvano on the court that day.
10: From the Johnson Hyundai Traffic Center, authorities and crews are still on the scene of an overnight accident as part of eastbound Glenwood Avenue closed at Pleasant Valley Road. I just moved to that area pretty carefully this morning. I'm seeing a little bit of traffic in that stretch this morning just because it's still a little early. I'm taking a look elsewhere in the triangle. We're not seeing a whole lot of volume on 540 in North Raleigh this morning. That's light between Capitol Boulevard and Aviation Parkway. No major sign of slowing approaching your airport exits this morning. Speaking of Aviation Parkway, things moving pretty well on 40 between Aviation Parkway and Airport Boulevard as you approach RDU this morning. Raleigh's Beltline also pretty quiet this morning between I-87 and Wade Avenue. No major sign of slowing of 40 as you work through South Raleigh this morning. As far back as Rock Quarry up to your US 1440 ramps, it should be an easy ride for you. No major signs of slowing of riding in from Johnston the County via 40 westbound. That volume also pretty light between the Clayton Bypass and exit 301. Eastern Wake County, not awake just yet. Zebulon traffic pretty light between NC 96 and your Lizard Lake Road exit on NC 64. And no major sign of slowing coming in from Apex via 1 North between your 540 Toll Road and Tryon Road. In at Durham, volume light on 885 between Ellis and I-40, and 40 eastbound volume pretty light this morning between NC-54 and your 885 ramps. 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I'm Brandon Wright. That's the latest from the Johnson Hyundai Traffic Center.
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19: Your WPTF forecast, mostly sunny with a high near 91. Overnight, partly cloudy with a low around 74. Saturday, mostly sunny with a high near 91.
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20: I'd like to welcome to the show Ray Marie Shuha. She is the CEO of the Green Chair Project. Welcome to the show, Ray Marie.
21: Good morning, Lisa. Thank you for having us.
20: Tell me about the Green Chair Project, because I found it quite fascinating what you're doing.
21: Certainly. The Green Chair Project has been around for 16 years. We're celebrating our 16th birthday this year, and we provide furniture for families that are transitioning from homelessness, crisis, or disaster, or have some financial hardship that they can't afford the furniture they need to make their house a home.
20: Well, and, you know, with it being back to school season in Wake County, I can't believe the statistic. 6,000 students are not set up to thrive in the new year because they sleep on the floor. What can people do to help out with this? Or they sleep with a family member, or they just have no bed they can call their own. That must be extremely difficult.
21: It is. It's hard for kids to stay in school and study and be attentive and learn when they're not getting a good night's sleep, and it's stressful for the parents as well. So families can reach out to their social worker at the school. The school social workers are our number one referral for beds and cribs. So if you have a child that's in the Wake County school system that is sleeping on the floor, then we want you to reach out to your social worker there, and they can make a referral to Green Chair to help get beds. We also provide cribs, so if there's a younger child in the household, and we provide beds for all the children in the household.
20: And you also partner with several other groups. But before I get to that, I really want to mention this. The National Institute of Health, which this is on your website, states that poor sleep is associated with tardiness and absences. And I mean, that is really what you're trying to resolve, to get our children to school focused and awake. And without that proper rest, they just can't do that. And it leads to poor academic performance and poor teacher-student relationships as well.
21: Yeah, it's just, it is an epidemic. We determined that in, I think, 2016, 2017, we did a study with the Poole College of Management, and we revisited it a couple of years ago. And that number has varied, gone between 5,000 and 6,000, but we know that there's 105,000 Wake County neighbors living here that are below that poverty line. So, you know, furnishing a home can consume up to 3 or 4 months of rent. So when Green Chair comes in and provides all the things that they need to make their house a home, we feel like we are eliminating some of that stress for them, giving them more financial resources of their own to use in the ways that they need it. And we're taking items from the community that you might have extras of that you no longer need, and then we're just kind of putting it right in the hands of the families that need it. So it's sort of a circular give back for families that have things that they no longer need, to put them into the hands of families that do need them.
20: Well, and what is your 2026 goal? How many beds would you like to supply to Wake County children?
21: We would, our goal, our strategic plan has laid out, you know, a goal for us to provide 1,300 beds this year and serve 1,260 households with furniture. So we have a very aggressive goal to try to meet those 1,300 beds for kids.
20: You're partnering with Four Others Foundation, and that's the number four, the word Others Foundation.
21: Yes.
20: They are actually doubling the amount that if you give, they will double the amount that you give?
21: Exactly. They are a wonderful partner of ours. They have come alongside us for many years now, helping us with our Back to School campaign, you know, trying to bring that awareness to the community. And so they will match every gift up to $15,000. So for $250, you can provide a bed, and Four Others is going to match it. And that provides, you know, it doubles your impact that you're making. So it's really easy to go at our website and make a donation online. We also accept donations of gently used sheets, and we don't accept pillows. We provide each child with a new bed and a new pillow, but we do use gently used sheets, comforters, if you have those extra things from your kids in college, or you no longer have a guest bedroom and you want to get rid of that bedding. We love to get new twin sheet sets, and we use twin sheets and queen size sheets. So if you have those extras in your home, we would love to have those. Or if you're out shopping or doing your back to school shopping, you can throw in a set of sheets and have them sent to Green Cheer. We have an Amazon wish list, a Target wish list, and a Walmart wish list.
20: Wow, you've covered all the places.
21: Yeah.
20: That's great.
21: Yeah. We want to make sure everybody that's shopping can shop for Green Cheer as well.
20: Hey, Marie, I really love the fact that you're offering other things too. You can learn to play Mahjong. You can go and have coffee with Green Cheer and breakfast bites as you learn more about the program. How wonderful is that you can bring in people this way and really explain what the program's all about?
21: We do. We try to reach everybody where they are, and we have, as you said,

0: as more traffic starts to hit the roadway. Looking at Raleigh's Beltline, and that's still pretty clear this morning between Capitol Boulevard and Wade Avenue. No major sign of slowing as you navigate 40 through Southwest Raleigh. Between Lake Wheeler and US 1440, you should be moving at that posted speed limit. Coming in from Eastern Wake County, not seeing a whole lot of volume in Zebulon right now. That traffic still light on 64 westbound. 540 in North Raleigh, also checking in at the posted speed limit, not giving you any issues on your ramps and lanes available to you. And no signs of slowing approaching your RDU exits this morning, Aviation Parkway, Airport Boulevard, and help you get to Terminal 1, Terminal 2 at RDU pretty easy this morning. 540 Toll Road up through Tryon Road on 1 North out of Apex, also pretty quiet. 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
4: I'm Marianne Mija. A teenager previously reported missing in Wake County has been found safe. 14-year-old Neymar Diaz was reported missing in Raleigh. Authorities later determined Diaz was a runaway and asked for the public's help locating him. The sheriff's office confirmed Diaz has been located. Holly Springs police are investigating after some Wake County parents said a Middle Creek Elementary School's substitute bus driver missed several assigned stops and continued driving despite attempts by parents to alert him. Rebecca Wallace tells ABC 11 her children were on the bus.
5: As they're coming down the hill, they'd roll down all the windows. They're sticking their arms and heads out screaming, "Help us, help us." That will haunt my nightmares forever. And when he finally parked the bus, the kids are still banging on the windows, screaming, "Help us, help us."
4: Wake County Public School System officials said Thursday the Transportation Department is reviewing the situation and speaking with the driver. The Raleigh Fire Department is partnering with local nonprofit Change the Type for its sixth annual Back to School Supply Drive. The event offers families free school supplies and haircuts, as well as food, games, and raffle prizes. It takes place today from 5:30 p.m. to 7 p.m. at the Biltmore Hills Community Center. Change the Type founder Sydney Ross tells CBS 17.
6: So Change the Type actually started as a class project when I was in high school, and it simply came from the idea of wanting to make a difference in the community. And so I partnered with some of my closest friends and my classmates and my family members to come together to create this organization to help give back to and inspire black and brown youth to be above the stereotype.
4: Legislative Republicans think Republican State Supreme Court Chief Justice Paul Newby should be allowed to unilaterally stop other judges from being allowed to hear cases and block them from being paid. The bill passed both chambers in party line votes, including by a 62-45 tally in the State House Wednesday. Minority Leader Representative Robert Reeves of Chatham County.
7: It really, really, really puts judges in a bad position about how they think of their jobs. Should they? I think they need to care about their constituents and how their constituents feel about how they're administering justice.
4: The Justice Department has accused Duke University's law school of unlawfully considering race in admissions in the latest Trump administration action against higher education institutions. The department said Thursday that while administrators paid lip service to being race neutral in admissions, they used other factors as stand-ins for race, including personal essays and whether someone was a first-generation college student. Duke Law says it is reviewing the letter and that it is committed to following the law. 61 years ago, President Lyndon Baines Johnson signed the Voting Rights Act, but now the North Carolina Voter Protection Alliance says Americans have seen their voting rights increasingly stripped away, and nowhere has that been more impactful than North Carolina. Cumberland County Democratic Senator Val Applewhite says military voters are being hurt by recent Republican-backed legislation.
8: To sit in this building, Republicans who claim to be pro-military, we have the audacity, the unmitigated gall to pass legislation that makes soldiers, airmen, Marines, challenges their opportunity to cast a ballot.
4: Governor Josh Stein has vowed to veto House Bill 958, which would reduce early voting days and make it easier to bring post-election ballot challenges. A North Hills expansion has been delayed after Raleigh's Design Review Commission decided not to vote on the matter. Midtown Citizens Advisory Council Chair Larry Helfand tells CBS 17.
3: Obviously, we are disappointed that the

0: Commission did not come to a decision. The bottom line is that it doesn't meet the requirements of the UDO. A loading dock on Lassiter Mill, a public street, is certainly not to the benefit of the community.
1: 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Marianne Mija, WPTF News.
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15: SFN News, I'm Kyle Nashheim. Senate Ag Democrats were withholding their must-have votes ahead of Thursday's farm bill markup, unwilling to show their cards perhaps until the last minute. Democrats were holding all the cards with tie-breaking Republican Mitch McConnell still sidelined for health reasons. Longtime Iowa Republican Chuck Grassley said Wednesday that a stalemate over SNAP penalties, largely for overpayments, hadn't been resolved.
16: I had conversation with Democrats yesterday, and they're still working with Boozman on a compromise in that area. And as of yesterday, they weren't satisfied.
15: Chair Boozman's latest farm bill draft gives states another year to reduce SNAP error below 10% or be forced to absorb 20% of SNAP costs, up from 15% earlier. Senate Majority Leader and Ag Committee member John Thune says Boozman's following through on last year's SNAP anti-fraud reforms.
17: Changes that Chairman Boozman is making that I think are consistent with that objective, but make it that allow states to have the time in which to enact the reforms that are necessary to get them into compliance, but they need to get in compliance.
15: Top Ag Democrat Amy Klobuchar's press staff wasn't immediately available to comment. Grassley couldn't say if Ag Democrats would fold or push for more concessions at the farm bill markup.
16: There's no way I can speculate on what you're asking me.
15: It will still take 60 votes on the Senate floor to advance a farm bill if it passes in committee. Riding on those votes is a modernized farm bill, including permanent year-round E15 sales amid a farm economy struggling now for 3 years. The U.S. trade deficit narrowed more than 5% in June to $73.3 billion, according to the Bureau of Economic Analysis. The decline follows more than a year of tariff changes, though trade gaps remain at record levels with Mexico, Vietnam, and South Korea. Farmers continue to watch trade policy closely because it affects export markets and commodity demand. Kyle Nashheim, SFN News.
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18: Tired of congestion? Not that kind of congestion. We're talking about this kind. Avoid the congestion and stay informed with traffic on the 8s to keep you moving, whether you're driving to the office.
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18: 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Or heading home for the day.
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1: Your WPTF forecast, mostly sunny with a high near 91. Overnight, partly cloudy with a low around 74. Saturday, mostly sunny with a high near 91.
3: From the Johnson Hyundai Traffic Center, continuing to monitor this accident, as part of eastbound Glenwood Avenue closure, at least down one lane this morning. That's happening near Pleasant Valley Road. Authorities and the crews on the scene of this accident trying to get a power pole back up that was damaged as part of this accident. So we are seeing a little bit of slowing impacting that morning commute for you as you get moving in that area. Again, that's eastbound Glenwood Avenue near Pleasant Valley Road. Taking a look around the triangle this morning, your traffic on the Beltline are pretty quiet between I-87 and Wade Avenue. 40 working through Southwest Raleigh, not giving you any problems between South Saunders and your US 1440 interchange. No major signs of slowing in from eastern Wade County via 64 westbound. The 540 in North Raleigh, also pretty quiet this morning. No major signs of slowing as you approach your RDU exits this morning. Durham's also pretty quiet on 885 between Ellis and I-40. And at 40 eastbound traffic in Durham, also pretty light between NC-54 and your 885 ramps. 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I'm Brandon Wright. That's the latest from the Johnson Hyundai Traffic Center.
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1: Your WPTF forecast, mostly sunny with a high near 91. Overnight, partly cloudy with a low around 74. Saturday, mostly sunny with a high near 91.
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8: Start beaming things. We just get that technology going on like Star Trek. I think we're going to have trucks on the road, like you said. But you know why
9: that's right.
8: Why is FMCSA highlighting its military driver programs right here around Hire a Vet Day?
9: Yeah, no, it's a great question. So FMCSA, our core mission is to reduce crashes on our roadways with alongside of buses and trucks. And hiring a vet day is a perfect opportunity to highlight the impactful work that veterans can bring to the industry. We want to highlight these are folks who've gone and, you know, made the ultimate sacrifice in serving our nation. And we just want to highlight the work that they do and how transitional their work is to the trucking industry. We have been focused for a long time, over the past 18 months of this administration, on making sure that the most qualified drivers are in the seats operating big rigs and buses on our nation's roadways. And we can't think of anybody better than veterans to fill those seats.
8: Well, where can our listeners go to find more information, Ryan? Because this is fascinating, and I can see that a lot of people would be interested in this.
9: Yeah, so if you're a veteran or you're currently transitioning out of military service, I highly encourage you to explore our Freedom Haulers website. It's freedomhaulers.dot.gov. We have a lot of training resources, benefits, career pathways that might already be available to you. So whether you've driven heavy vehicles in the military or you're simply looking for your next mission, this initiative is designed to help you get started.
8: I like how you put that, your next mission, which could be just your life's mission, you know, of really delivering. And I mean, you know, truck drivers come through in emergency situations as well. I remember their response, you know, to Helene, making it through difficult areas, Hurricane Helene, and, you know, and Katrina and all of the different situations that we've had. It's been our truck drivers that really pull through and make the difference.
9: That's absolutely right, Lisa. I was in Tuscaloosa during the 2011 tornado, and you know, it is, you know, disasters. I'm looked up on the news, you know, all the wildfires in Washington going on right now in Oregon. Trucks are there, you know, making sure that the communities are staying safe, you know, staying hydrated, and they're well fed. And it can be the next mission for folks, and being able to continue to serve.
8: It really can. And it's just something I thought about, you know, it's like, oh, wow, the truck drivers are always there. You know, I mean, it's like 365, you know, they are there every year on the roads and doing their jobs, which makes a huge difference. But you also have a great deal of experience in public policy and advocacy, Ryan. Is there anything that I have not asked you that you would like to add about the program or about just working with the Federal Motor Carrier Safety Administration?
9: Yeah, I would say, you know, be diligent, be safe, and thank a truck driver. They truly do keep America moving, and we couldn't do most of the things that, you know, we have the privilege and honor to do without them.
8: Oh, that's wonderful. Thank you so much, Ryan Snyder. You are the Director of Government and Legislative Affairs at the Federal Motor Carrier Safety Administration. Thank you so much for sharing this information for our veterans that are transitioning back into civilian life.
9: Yeah, thank you, Lisa, for having me, and be safe.
8: Unless we start beaming things, we just get that technology. I'd like to welcome to the show Ray Marie Shuha. She is the CEO of the Green Chair Project. Welcome to the show, Ray Marie.
10: Good morning, Lisa. Thank you for having us.
8: Tell me about the Green Chair Project, because I found it quite fascinating what you're doing.
10: Certainly. The Green Chair Project has been around for 16 years. We're celebrating our 16th birthday this year, and we provide furniture for families that are transitioning from homelessness, crisis, or disaster, or have some financial hardship that they can't afford the furniture they need to make their house a home.
8: Well, and, you know, with it being back to school season in Wake County, I can't believe the statistic. 6,000 students are not set up to thrive in the new year because they sleep on the floor. What can people do to help out with this? Or they sleep with a family member, or they just have no bed they can call their own. That must be extremely difficult.
10: It is. It's hard for kids to stay in school and study and be attentive and learn when they're not getting a good night's sleep, and it's stressful for the parents as well. So families can reach out to their social worker at the school. The school social workers are our number one referral for beds and cribs. So if you have a child that's in the Wake County school system that is sleeping on the floor, then we want you to reach out to your social worker there, and they can make a referral to Green Chair to help get beds. We also provide cribs. So if there's a younger child in the household, and we provide beds for all the children in the household.
8: And you also partner with several other groups. But before I get to that, I really want to mention this. The National Institute of Health, which this is on your website, states that poor sleep is associated with tardiness and absences. And I mean, that is really what you're trying to resolve, to get our children to school focused and awake. And without that proper rest, they just can't do that. And it leads to poor academic performance and poor teacher-student relationships as well.
10: Yeah, it's just, it is an epidemic. We determined that in, I think, 2016, 2017, we did a study with the Poole College of Management, and we revisited it a couple of years ago. And that number has varied, gone between 5 and 6.
3: From the Johnson Hyundai Traffic Center's authorities and crews still on the scene of this accident, has you down a lane eastbound Glenwood Avenue near Pleasant Valley Road. It's already starting to see a minor slowing as more motorists hit the area this morning. Taking a look at your Beltline traffic, that's still pretty quiet this morning between I-87 and Wade Avenue. No major signs of slowing before you in the southwest Raleigh this morning as you navigate 40 west between South Saunders and your US 1440 interchange. In North Raleigh, 540 westbound, also pretty quiet between Capitol Boulevard and Aviation Parkway. One north end from Apex, also pretty quiet this morning between your 540 toll road, clear out through the Cary Parkway. No major sign of slowing riding in from Johnston County. 40 westbound moves pretty clear and free between the Clayton Bypass and Jones Sausage Road. I'm Brandon Wright. That's the latest from the Johnson Hyundai Traffic Center.
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15: After seeing hardly any rain around the Carolinas over the last 6 months, July was one of the wettest on record, and that has done some positive updates to the drought maps and the lakes and rivers around the Carolinas. We got State Assistant Climatologist Corey Davis here. Corey, let's talk about some of these milestones. Like I said, saw a report that Falls Lake is now back about 90% to where it should be. So let's talk a little bit about those milestones around the drought map and around the farms are here in the Carolinas.
11: Yeah, Kyle, you said it. We've been dealing with these dry conditions and with this drought for so long that it's easy to feel like this will never end. But we're starting to see those signs that things are improving, that there is light at the end of the tunnel, and we'll eventually get out of this drought. We pick out a few of those to talk about this week. We'll start with the Raleigh area because you said it. They have seen nice recovery in their local reservoir, Falls Lake. It is back above 80% of its normal water supply storage, and that has led the city to Raleigh to roll roll back their water restrictions. Raleigh is no longer in any sort of water restrictions. With that said, it is still smart for folks at least to be aware of how they're using water. Don't think we'll see those restrictions come back anytime soon, but it's always just a useful household task to think about how you're using water within your home. Another milestone we've seen is out in the western part of the state. At the end of July, Asheville picked up enough rain that they are now above normal for the year so far in a game. And you think back with how dry we were this winter and the spring and the first part of summer, it felt like we were just destined to have a drier than normal year. But there are parts of the state that it looks like may finish the year a little bit wetter than normal. And we can talk about the overall drought picture as well. With some of the improvements that we've seen this week on the drought map, peeling back some of the severe and extreme drought in different parts of the state, we've now got less than 30% of North Carolina that is in those higher drought categories, the severe, extreme, exceptional levels. The last time we had that little coverage of those categories was the first week of the year back in January. So again, that tells you how long we've been dealing with this more severe dryness, but also how big of a difference that recent rain has made. And this past week was no difference. It was fairly spotty, but some areas picked up some pretty decent amounts, 2 to 3 inches, and they have seen more improvements on the map this week.
15: We did also see some reports out of Forsyth County in the Mount Airy area where they had massive storms come through there, and that was a case of they needed the rain, but they didn't need that much, that little. So, do we have any other areas around the Carolinas where they got too much too soon and it caused some damage?
11: Yeah, looking at the map, it is a very typical summertime pattern. There are some areas that had barely any rain last week, and like you said, some areas that have seen too much. We did see those totals of more than 8 inches up in parts of Surrey and Stokes County.
15: To check out the full interview with Corey Davis, go to our website, sfntoday.com.
1: Your WPTF forecast, mostly sunny with a high near 91. Overnight, partly cloudy with a low around 74. Saturday, mostly sunny with a high near 91.
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20: NCN Sports, I'm Tony Bixby. The NFL exhibition schedule kicks off tonight. The Arizona Cardinals facing the Carolina Panthers in the Hall of Fame game in Canton, Ohio. Backup quarterback Kenny Pickett will get the start for the Panthers when they open the season. And according to Pickett, it's been a good period of adjustment to a new team.
21: A lot similar to, I'd say, Philly, Cleveland. I think a lot of, you know, similarities there. Run game-wise, there's a lot of similarities from Vegas. There was some crossover with the coaching staff, so I had some background there. It's just really how they teach, you know, different concepts and where you're starting. I think it's a little different.
20: The 87th annual Wyndham Championship gets underway today at Sedgefield Country Club in Greensboro, running through Sunday as the final regular season event of the PGA Tour. It features an $8.5 million purse and decides the final players advancing to the FedEx Cup playoffs. Ryan Gerard says it couldn't be more important.
22: There is kind of a lot of importance at stake for me, from FedEx Cup, winning golf tournaments, trying to, you know, maybe track down a spot on the President's Cup team, just kind of being competitive, being the best that I can be out there.
20: Cosell McQueen, a member of NC State's 1983 championship-winning men's basketball team under Jim Valvano, has died. He was 64 years old. McQueen was a reserve center for the team, averaging 5.3 points and 6 rebounds during his 4-year career with the Wolfpack. Logan Davidson and Blake Sable both homered, while Nick Madrigal had 4 hits, leading the Durham Bulls to a doubleheader split on Wednesday night against the Charlotte Knights at Truist Field in Charlotte. The Bulls took the second game 7-1 after losing the opener 4-1. Wilson Warbirds took an early 3-0 lead, couldn't hold on. They fell to the Hill City Howlers in Lynchburg 12-5 last night. You're listening to NCN Sports. The North Carolina A&T Aggies football team entering the 2026 season looking to end a string of 3 straight 10 loss seasons. Second-year coach Sean Gibbs overhauled his roster with 58 new players. He likes the quarterback situation.
23: Kevin White's played a lot of football. I feel like he's done a great job of developing in this offseason. He's gotten bigger. He's gotten stronger. He's gotten faster. So we're excited about him.
20: LIV Golf has secured funding from an outside investor that will keep that circuit alive beyond this season. In the majors yesterday, the Braves winning yet again, 7 straight now, 4-1 win over the Miami Marlins. Washington Nationals beat the Phillies 10-4. Baltimore Orioles with a 5-2 win over the Angels. And the Dodgers keep on losing, falling to the Cubs 7-6. That's 6 in a row. Tony Rixby, NCN Sports.
18: Tired of congestion? Not that kind of congestion. We're talking about this kind. Avoid the congestion and stay informed with traffic on the 8s to keep you moving. Whether you're driving to the office.
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3: From the Johnson Hyundai Traffic Center, authorities still trying to sort out this accident. Eastbound Glenwood Avenue has you down a lane near Pleasant Valley Road. Crews and RPD on the scene of this one, trying to sort this one out as they knocked out a power pole during an overnight accident. We are starting to see a little bit of additional volume picking up in that area just because of that downed lane, but you'll get back through it and no problems. Taking a look at your 440 traffic around the capital city this morning, it seems to be pretty quiet between I-87 and Wade Avenue. No slowing this morning on 40 westbound as you work through South Raleigh and up towards your airport exits, Aviation Parkway, Airport Boulevard. Those are free and clear of any major slowing for you. In Durham, no major signs of slowing on 885 between Ellis and I-40. At 40 eastbound traffic also moving pretty smooth this morning between NC-54 to your 885 ramps. In from Johnston County, 40 westbound, not slowing you down this morning between the Clayton bypass all the way up through your exit 301. And Eastern Wake County traffic in Zebulon via 64 westbound, also pretty quiet this morning between NC-96 and your Lizard Lick Road exit. I'm Brandon Wright. That's the latest from the Johnson Hyundai Traffic Center.
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19: Breaking news this hour from Town Hall. Amit Thomason. President Trump has signed a couple of executive orders aimed at reining in birthright citizenship and birth tourism. The president says the nation's highest court leaves him with no choice but to take this action.
24: We had a very unfortunate decision in the Supreme Court concerning birthright. It was close, but a very, very unfortunate decision. So we're making adjustments because it's very unfair.
19: A New Mexico court is ordering Instagram and Facebook parent Meta to pay $567 million to address the harm its platforms inflict on young people. Meta disagrees, vows to appeal. It's a scientific breakthrough that's fraught with possibilities for good and otherwise. Researchers say they've managed to design new viruses using artificial intelligence.
25: We already know that generative AI tools have done things like help design new vaccines and helped design new antibiotics for treating drug-resistant infections. But this really feels like quite a significant step up, because now instead of just designing one single compound, one little protein, this is actually the whole genome, the entire genetic code of a virus that is being developed completely from scratch and producing something that is actually viable at the end of it. That is a big step up.
19: The BBC's James Gallagher says it's hoped this could lead to new drugs, more effective treatments. The downside? The possibility of new deadlier bioweapons. At least a half dozen people are dead, several wounded, a shooting at a high school near Bangkok. Thai police say the student gunman is dead. The man accused of starting one of the devastating Spokane wildfires allegedly told investigators that fire is powerful and beautiful. His lawyer seeking a competency exam. On Wall Street, the Dow futures are up 4 points. NASDAQ futures ahead 137, and the S&P futures are up 13 points. More on these stories, townhall.com.
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5: He's been restored to Duke Energy customers on Creedmoor Road in Raleigh after more than 2,000 people were left in the dark Thursday. The reason for the outage was listed as equipment going offline. Cases of cyclosporiasis continue to rise in the state. The State Department of Health and Human Services says there are 867 reported cases and 33 people are hospitalized. More than half of the confirmed cases in the state are in Wake County, which is reporting 497 cases. Rocky Mount City leaders are reviewing utility billing policy after three people died after using a generator when their power was cut off. The Swan family was among nearly 300 Rocky Mount utility customers whose power was disconnected because of unpaid bills. State Representative Alan Chesser says city leaders told them they are reviewing the utility billing system and how it serves customers who are struggling. Holly Springs police are investigating after some Wake County parents said a Middle Creek Elementary School substitute bus driver missed several assigned stops and continued driving despite attempts by parents to alert him. Rebecca Wallace tells ABC 11 her children were on the bus.
6: We're all saying, we thought our children's lives were in danger. It sounds like he was honest to goodness given bad information, but he was not communicating with anyone. All he would say to us is, this is not a stop.
5: Wake County Public School System leader said Thursday that the Transportation Department is reviewing the situation and speaking with the driver. The Raleigh Fire Department is partnering with local nonprofit Change the Type for its sixth annual Back to School Supply Drive. The event offers families free school supplies and free haircuts, as well as food, games, and raffle prizes. It takes place today from 5:30 p.m. to 7 p.m. at the Biltmore Hills Community Center. Monica Boyd with the Raleigh Fire Department tells CBS 17.
9: It's a pleasure for Raleigh Fire Department to be a part of this initiative with going back to school. It allows our youth to be prepared. She was able to help over 150 families last year, and we're excited to be a part of that initiative and to provide a safe place for those bins to be set up and receive those school supplies as well.
5: Legislative Republicans think Republican State Supreme Court Chief Justice Paul Newby should be allowed to unilaterally stop other judges from being allowed to hear cases and block them from being paid. The bill passed both chambers in party-line votes, including by a 62-45 tally in the State House on Wednesday. Democratic Representative Marsha Morey of Durham, a former judge, spoke out against the bill.
14: You're taking an independent referee and giving the owner of the home team the ability to call all the fouls they want to see or ignore them. This is the wrong way to go.
5: The bill is now before Democratic Governor Josh Stein, who can approve it, veto it, or let it become law without his signature. 61 years ago, President Lyndon Baines Johnson signed the Voting Rights Act. But now the North Carolina Voter Protection Alliance says Americans have seen their voting rights increasingly stripped away. And nowhere has that been more impactful than North Carolina. Executive Director Terrence Everett.
16: On this anniversary of the VRA, it's worth remembering that the right to vote is not a gift. It's not a favor granted to us by those who happen to hold power.
5: Governor Josh Stein has vowed to veto House Bill 958, which would reduce early voting days and make it easier to bring post-election ballot challenges, while reducing the time to file them from 5 days to 3 days. A North Hills expansion has been delayed after Raleigh's Design Review Commission decided not to vote on the matter. Kane Realty submitted the proposal for a 15-story mixed-use building. Midtown Citizens Advisory Council Chair Larry Helfen tells CBS 17.
26: And we wish that the commission would have just denied the request for relief from the UDO requirements.
5: Your WPTF forecast, mostly sunny with a high near 91. Marianne Mija, WPTF News.
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1: We've got vibrant partnerships already with community colleges in the region. 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
2: Actually, it has its roots with Stephen Miller, none other. 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
4: From the Johnson Hyundai Traffic Center, still pretty quiet this morning in your Beltline between I-87 and Wade Avenue. 440 moving well. No major sign of slowing. 40 as you work through South Raleigh this morning between Rockquarry Road and your US 1 440 ramps. 540 in North Raleigh also pretty quiet this morning. And from Eastern Wake County, 64 westbound continues to be problem free between NC 96 through your Lizard Lick Road exit. No major sign of slowing. 1 north in from Apex between your 540 toll road. Clear out through your Cary Parkway this morning. Still watching an incident be wrapped up in Raleigh. It's on eastbound Glenwood Avenue. Has you down the lane near Pleasant Valley Road. It looks like Duke Energy crews and RPD on the scene of an overnight accident that's adding to those the morning delays. I'm Brandon Wright. That's the latest from the Johnson Hyundai Traffic Center.
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10: Your WPTF forecast, mostly sunny with a high near 91.

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1: It is the same drug with the same dose, but it comes at a wildly different price. A new report reveals how a generic cancer drug that can cost less than $100 elsewhere can carry a price tag of more than $12,000. The president of 46 Brooklyn, Anthony Ciaccia, joins us now to discuss the discrepancy. Anthony, how are you?
2: I'm doing great. Thanks for having me.
1: Thank you. So first of all, what drug are we talking about here?
2: We're talking about a drug. It's a generic version of Zytiga. It's called abiraterone. It is a very popular drug for the use of cancer patients.
1: So it's something very clear, and it has a clear purpose. What is unclear is the discrepancy in the price. And there's a new report that reveals how this drug, as I mentioned, can cost less than $100 elsewhere and more than $12,000 at other places. So exactly how does specialty classifications create the discrepancy in price?
2: Yeah, so if you or I were to go to the local grocery store and find a gallon of milk priced at $15, we'd say, hold up, something's going on here, because we have a good understanding of what a fair price for a gallon of milk is. Because there are thousands of drugs and a very opaque and non-transparent marketplace with which drugs are bought and sold, when you're a patient or your employer paying for drugs, you're kind of just spinning a roulette wheel, right? You don't really have a frame of reference for what reasonable is. And as a result, the entire drug supply chain, drug companies, wholesalers, pharmacies, pharmacy benefit managers or PBMs, insurance companies, and everybody with their proverbial hand in the cookie jar can slap their own markups on top of a drug, and before you know it, a drug that could cost 5 cents could become $5,500 or even $5,000. I've seen it all. And so what we found in this latest report is that those little-known companies known as pharmacy benefit managers or PBMs, they're the ones who are supposed to be fighting high drug prices on our behalf. They are Fortune 15 companies, larger than the drug companies and pharmacy companies they were hired to control. But now these large price fighters are now in on the take, and they own their own pharmacies. They actually manufacture or label and set the prices of some of these drugs. The companies that we hired to make costs more efficient and lower make more money when they're higher, and the results are pretty predictable. That you can find a drug that Mark Cuban Cost Plus Drug Company is selling for $45. This is generic Zytiga or abiraterone, 250 milligrams. And you can see the average pharmacy can buy that same drug for $188. You can see Medicaid programs getting charged $1,000. And then you could see on one of the PBM's Express Scripts, which is one of the larger ones that serves the TRICARE program for active military, we went into their price portal and price checked the same drug that Mark Cuban was selling for $45. And when you plug it in, it outspits a number that is a lot bigger, $12,411.
1: Where is the federal oversight of this? And we actually talked to someone earlier this week about how there could be less oversight as time goes on. I mean, first of all, are the benchmarks there to crack down on things like this? And if there are, could they be lessened as time goes on?
2: Well, the benchmarks are essentially the big reveal, right? You don't have to be a nerd like me to figure out, like, hey, if somebody's buying this product, let's again use the gallon of milk example. If you walked into the grocery store and you paid $5, but then the next person came in and got that same gallon of milk, they got charged $15, we know somebody got ripped off and somebody got what is a better deal. And because drug pricing has been a moving target, drug pricing data is notoriously held under lock and key because of what drug supply chain members will call, hey, that's proprietary, you don't get to know our actual price. Well, there is more pushing for transparency on prescription drug prices. There was a law passed recently, the Consolidated Appropriations Act, which demands and requires employers to get itemized receipts from their insurance companies and PBMs for their drugs. A lot of things that weren't readily available in the past. So now, like, if, again, use the gallon of milk example, if I'm the sap who walked up and paid $15, but I didn't know any better, well, I guess that's the price of milk. Well, the second I find out that somebody else paid $5, well, now I know what's possible. Now I know I paid a $10 premium relative to somebody else. And now I can start asking questions as to why the heck did I get charged $10 more than the other guy? Well, the same thing's happening now with more and more people putting their cards on the table, including Mark Cuban, right? When Mark Cuban said, hey, this drug's $45, whether it can be readily obtained by others at that price or not, you start asking questions for, okay, well, then why did I get charged $12,000 for something that this guy is selling for $45?
1: Right. And it's interesting that Mark Cuban would take a bold stance since, you know, he's not immune or, and certainly is famous for taking populist stances before in a variety of matters. And politically, he's not afraid to stick his neck out like this.
2: That's correct. But I think he's just, you know, look, he's kind of the best case scenario for savings.
1: Right.
2: You know, when you look at other benchmarks, right, this is about selling Mark Cuban, right? That's one price. Well, then again, what we try to do is we say, okay, well, that's one guy. Maybe it's a loss leader, right? Maybe there's something going on in the system. Maybe Mark, you know, found, you know, some really cheap drugs somewhere, right? Who knows? We can find other drug pricing benchmarks that tell us that the average pharmacy can buy that $12,000 drug for $188. So if your regular pharmacy can buy it for $188, how the heck does $188 turn into $12,000? How does it turn into $5,000? How does it...
3: From the Johnson Hyundai Traffic Center, still not seeing a whole lot of volume as you get moving this morning on a 440 westbound Beltline lanes. Free and clear of any major slowing between I-87 and Wade Avenue. 40 as you work through Southwest Raleigh this morning. Also pretty quiet for a Friday light between South Saunders Street and US 1 440 ramps. 540 in North Raleigh also pretty quiet this morning between Capitol Boulevard and Aviation Parkway. 40 approaching your RDU exit this morning, not slowing you down as you approach Aviation Parkway and Airport Boulevard. Also still seeing some delays on eastbound Glenwood Avenue related to an early morning incident that has you down a lane just near your Pleasant Valley Road. Duke Energy crews there on the scene trying to get some power lines back up. RPD there providing traffic control. 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I'm Brandon Wright. That's the latest from the Johnson Hyundai Traffic Center.
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12: Your WPTF forecast, mostly sunny with a high near 91. Overnight, partly cloudy with a low around 74. Saturday, mostly sunny with a high near 91.
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1: It's time for University Place in Chapel Hill. There will be four tenants opening at the longtime institution in Southern Orange County before the end of this year. And joining us now is marketing manager at University Place, Devin Burke. Devin, how are you?
13: I'm doing all right, Jeff. How are you?
1: I'm fine. It's exciting that this is going on over at University Place right now, because it was a time when so many other malls are going by the wayside. What are the new additions that will be opening at University Place?
13: So we'll actually have Barnes & Noble joining us soonest with a target date of September 16th. We'll also have Bliss Nail Spa and Pastino Wine Cafe set to open this fall, and a HomeSense under construction to be open, expected early spring.
1: So it's all exciting new additions. How long of a process has it been to reshape University Place? Because some longtime institutions wound up leaving there over the last few years. There was questions about the state of University Place, formerly known as University Mall. How long of a process has this been?
13: It's been a multi-year process. We've approached it in phases so that we're able to set that forward, dealing with construction and finding the right mix of tenants. You're now finally able to see the results of that long-term vision, and we're still going. There's still more planned.
1: How has the public reaction been? How has the public reaction been to these new additions? Having a new bookstore in Chapel Hill, that was a long time coming, and you know, just as much as University Mall, the questions about its future were there. There are also questions about bookstores in general. So this has to be exciting.
13: Yes, it's very exciting, and the reaction has been very positive. People are loving seeing the new businesses come along. And they're loving to see the spaces that we've created here on site with our green spaces, particularly the Commons over by Jenny's. It's really becoming more of a destination for, you know, people to experience their daily routines and, you know, meeting people and enjoying their time.
1: How important was it to the public in Chapel Hill to preserve University Place and make sure it didn't wind up like other malls, like Northgate Mall in Durham, South Square Mall in Durham, and others wind up going dormant?
13: Of course, that was hugely important. Everyone I've spoken to personally has a very deep connection to this space. And so with University Place being such a deep part of Chapel Hill, we wanted to remain strong in everyone's lives. And really, we're growing with the community, keeping it active and relevant so that everyone's still able to do the same things that they've always done here, just kind of taking it to the next level.
1: So you mentioned the new places that will open. What else is planned for this area?
13: We have a lot more that is planned. So new retail, new dining, new structures will rise. So everyone just kind of stay tuned. And like I said, you'll see that vision realized here soon.
1: Exactly. And I know that there was a Chick-fil-A for many years over at University Mall for a long time. That was the case. Used to be that there was a Planet Fitness there. That has moved to another location in Chapel Hill. So I imagine there's a wide variety of things that can go in there. The feedback from residents, you mentioned that has been quite positive. What is the history of University Mall for those who don't know? It was pretty much the only mall in Chapel Hill for decades.
13: Correct. It was the only mall here in Chapel Hill, and it did experience many changes, just like many other malls. I know in my previous experience, the public can kind of see one side looking in and not necessarily see that future that we've or that the property owner has set forth. So I think RAM has done a great job at kind of putting out a master plan and seeing each part come to life for the greater good of the community. It's amazing to be a part of, and it's amazing to witness. Our next steps will be revealed here in September for the property, and I think that'll be a huge asset and a great addition to Chapel Hill.
1: As for what's already there, in case people haven't gone by as of late, there are lots of things that are open. It's not just under construction. There's a movie theater over there, Silver Point Movie Theater, and that's got some. It's got some IMAX features, correct?
13: Correct. Silver Spot Cinema has all of your newest flicks. They did just have Spider-Man open last week. Make sure you go out and see that. We do also have Jenny's Ice Cream open till after midnight on Fridays and Saturdays, and H&H Bagels, which opened earlier this year.
1: Absolutely. So people can check that out if they want to go into a mall that is not only still existing, but now about to add brand new features. It's an exciting time, and it's wonderful that this is happening for our friends in Chapel Hill. They even used to have a radio station in there, but they decided to move that elsewhere. Devin Burke from University Place, thank you so much for joining us here today. We appreciate it, and congratulations on new additions.
13: Of course. 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
3: From the Johnson Hyundai Traffic Center, we're still seeing some light conditions this morning as you navigate the Beltline between your I-87 interchange and Wade Avenue. No major sign of slowing. A 40 working through Southwest Raleigh, also not slowing you down this morning between South Saunders and US 1440 ramps. And from Apex 1 North, pretty quiet between your 540 Toll Road up through Tryon Road. Still monitoring the situation in Raleigh on eastbound Glenwood Avenue. Has you down a lane near Pleasant Valley Road as Duke Energy crews and RPD out

0: News, I'm John Champion. Iran says it's finalizing an agreement with Oman on the Strait of Hormuz after a week of shipping incidents, including attacks on two vessels. Meanwhile, Yemen's Houthi rebels killed at least 30 government troops, and two Israeli soldiers were killed in southern Lebanon. 61 years ago, President Lyndon B. Johnson signed the Voting Rights Act. But now the North Carolina Voter Protection Alliance says Americans have seen their voting rights increasingly stripped away. And nowhere has that been more impactful than North Carolina. Executive Director Terrence Everett says,
1: on this anniversary of the VRA, it's worth remembering that the right to vote is not a gift. It's not a favor granted to us by those who happen to hold power.
0: Governor Josh Stein has vowed to veto House Bill 958, which would reduce early voting days. The State Department of Health and Human Services has reported 867 total cases, an increase of 149 since last week's update. Pitt County Health Director Wes Gray tells WITN, cyclosporine cases are reported each year, but this year has seen a notable increase. He urged people to monitor the symptoms and seek medical attention if they persist.
2: Be it the gastrointestinal symptoms, fatigue, cramps, nausea, that if it lasts for more than a few days, make sure you talk with your provider, your medical provider.
0: Miss North Carolina USA's reign has come to an end after controversy over recently surfaced information. Shadate Hargett Hill has more.
3: Dublin County native Brittany Boltonhouse has been stripped of her crown after pageant officials say she violated pageant standards. The chairman of Miss USA says the organization does not tolerate racism, homophobia, transphobia, nor language that strips any person of their dignity. Pageant organizers did not say what exactly Boltonhouse did to have her title removed. However, she's expected to issue her own statement on the matter. Runner-up Myla Hadley will assume the Miss North Carolina USA title. I'm Shadati Hargett Hill.
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4: I'm Seth Sutel, and this is the AP Markets Report. Stocks slipped on Wall Street as oil prices rose and more company earnings reports rolled in. The S&P 500 fell 0.2% Thursday. The index is just below the record high it reached on Tuesday. The Dow fell 464 points. That's about 0.9%. The Nasdaq Composite slipped 0.1%. Warner Brothers Discovery rose 1.7% after reporting earnings that beat estimates. Honeywell Aerospace slumped 23% after its results came up short. The price of Brent crude rose nearly 4% to about $82.50 a barrel. Treasury yields moved higher in the bond market. The yield on the 10-year Treasury rose to 4.66%. Seth Sutel, New York.
0: The American Red Cross declared its second-ever national blood supply crisis after donations dropped to a four-year summer low. The organization faces a less than one-day supply of type O positive blood and began limiting hospital distributions. Wes Haynes, donor recruitment district manager for the Red Cross, says they are seeking groups to host blood drives.
5: If any of your listeners are connected to a school, a place of employment, a civic group, a church that does not host a blood drive, but may be interested in hosting a blood drive down the road to help prevent this need from happening again, if they go to redcrossblood.org, they can fill out a short little questionnaire and we'll follow up with them to answer their questions and maybe see if they're a viable option to host a blood drive.
0: A member of NC State's 1983 championship winning men's basketball team, coached under the late Jim Valvano, has died. More now from Tony Rigsby.
6: Cozell McQueen was 64 years old. Standing at 6'11", McQueen was a reserve center on the Cinderella title winning team. He averaged 5.3 points and 6 rebounds during his 4-year career with the Wolf Pack. He briefly played in the NBA for the Detroit Pistons. Majority of his professional career took place in the minor leagues and in Europe. I'm Tony Rixby.
0: John Champion, NCN News.
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1: A better life with Dr. Sanjay Gupta.
2: So-called superagers, they are an enviable segment of the population. People who are older than 80, whose brains function like someone a fraction of their age. It's true, a lot of these people have genetics on their side, but more and more research is bearing out the idea that people who practice good brain health also slow their cognitive decline. Dr. Richard Isaacson, a pioneer in the Alzheimer's space, told us that, quote, his studies have found lifestyle changes including diet, exercise, reducing stress and optimizing sleep, along with managing vascular risk factors with certain medications, can actually help grow brain areas and also reduce telltale signs of Alzheimer's, such as tau tangles and amyloid plaques. What else helps? Staying social, surrounding yourself with family and friends, and maybe even volunteering for a real sense of purpose. I'm Dr. Sanjay Gupta, helping you live a better life.
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14: Your WPTF forecast, mostly sunny with a high near 91.

0: From the Johnson Hyundai Traffic Center, still seeing Durham's 885 keep you busy this morning as you make your merge on the 40 eastbound and move around that Durham area into the park this morning. So monitoring this situation on eastbound Glenwood Avenue, that has you down a lane near Pleasant Valley Road. Duke Energy crews and authorities on the scene attending to an overnight accident. We are starting to see a little bit of volume picking up in that area just because of that downed lane. Taking a look at the Beltline westbound lanes, that's still pretty free and clear of any major slowing this morning between I-87 and Wade Avenue. 540 in North Raleigh also pretty lightly traveled this morning between the Capitol Boulevard to Aviation or Parkway. 40 approaching your airport exit, still pretty easy for you to move around this morning between Aviation Parkway and Airport Boulevard. No major signs of slowing. One north in from Apex this morning between your 540 toll road up to the Cary Parkway. 40 through South Raleigh also pretty lightly traveled between Rockaway Road and US 1440. In from Eastern Wake County, 64 westbound also pretty quiet between NC96 through your Lizard Lick Road exit. At Johnson Hyundai, well-qualified buyers get 0% APR for 60 months and no payments for 90 days on 2026 Tucson, Santa Fe, and Santa Fe Hybrid. 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I'm Brandon Wright. That's the latest from the Johnson Hyundai Traffic Center.
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0: Mostly sunny with a high near 91. Overnight, partly cloudy with a low around 74. Saturday, mostly sunny with a high near 91.
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2: Tim, talking about Cozell McQueen, you feel like he's one of the most underrated players in NC State, maybe ACC history as well. Why is that?
3: Cozell was such a great guy, with such a personality that invited people to think that he was a lesser player, a lesser intellect than other people might have expected. You know, he's from South Carolina. Lavano used to make fun of him for that. Cozell, though, was a much more traveled and maybe, if not sophisticated, a brighter person than people gave him credit for. And his ability to play up to his competition, similar to Tommy Burleson when he needed motivation and he knew he was going against the very best, Cozell always met that challenge, whether it was Ralph Sampson or Hakeem Olajuwon, Brad Daugherty, John Contact. He had amazing games against those players in a team when, at a time when people did not expect a whole lot out of him. But he was a productive player because he knew his role. He wasn't there to score. There were plenty of players on the team, all the teams that he played on, who could score. He was there to play defense and rebound, and he did those things very, very well.
2: And that role that he filled on the NC State team, he was needed because that team was really beset by injuries in the early part, in the winter particularly of 1983. They were still a team, even as late as the end of the ACC regular season, trying to figure out exactly who they were because so many of the players that they relied on were not available due to injuries.
3: Here's the key thing about the 83 championship team, is that injury to Derek Wittenberg against Virginia in Reynolds Coliseum in January of 1983 robbed them of one of their best and greatest offensive players. But it also gave the opportunity for young players like Cozell McQueen and Lorenzo Charles and Terry Gannon and some of the other guys who came in and contributed. It allowed them to, A, mature and contribute, but also to change the way that team played. Because it was a senior guard-heavy team with Derek Wittenberg and Sidney Lowe, early on that year, they played a lot of half-court offense. They did not run up and down the court. Because when Derek left, neither he nor Lowe were exactly the fastest players on the court. It made them change the way they played and use the athleticism of Lorenzo Charles and Cozell McQueen. Maybe not Terry Gannon so much as a athletic player, but as a scorer who could do things that those other teams didn't. When Derek Wittenberg came back, he fit into those guys. They didn't revert back to the team that they were before Derek left. Because those guys had grown up so much in the line of fire, he joined a different team, and that was the team that went on the 9-game run to win the national championship.
2: Absolutely. His post-NC State life, I say post-basketball, but he made basketball his life for as long as he possibly could.
3: You know, he played only 3 NBA games 2 years after he finished at NC State. Very minimal professional career in the NBA, but he played in the CBA, and he played overseas for 10 years. Anybody who's ever played college basketball would love to say they played professional basketball for more than a decade, and he did that. And he made enough money to come back to Raleigh and send his kids to private school, send his kids to college where they were all successful. Those are some of the many reasons that I think Cozell has been underrated, just because people don't have an appreciation for all of the underlying things that he was able to do. One of the sweetest things that ever happened, they had a 10-year reunion, the last time Jim Valvano was in Reynolds Coliseum. But Cozell was playing overseas. He could not come back for that big thing when they were able to, the first time Valvano gave the never give up speech, Cozell wasn't able to be there, several others because they were playing overseas. But Cozell called up a florist in Raleigh, ordered 83 red roses, and had them delivered to Jim Valvano on the court that day. And that just sort of emphasized exactly what I was talking about with people don't appreciate all the little things and the important things that Cozell did for that 83 championship team.
2: Yeah, it's another legend we've lost over the last 15 years now. We've lost Lorenzo Charles. We've lost Eric Montross, lost Phil Henderson from Duke suddenly. He was a member of several Final Four teams for Mike Krzyzewski, and it's sad to see our local legends leaving us here. It's very tough.
3: It is, but it's also the time to appreciate what they did and remember what they did. I saw Cozell a couple of times when he's been not at his best. He was at the NC State Athletic Hall of Fame induction this year. I thought he had turned the corner a little bit. Having the ability to tell him that I appreciated who he was and what he did. I remember when NC State played SMU for the first time since Cozell played against them back in 1985. That you had the opportunity to appreciate their careers and the things that they did is something that's meaningful to me. And I know his teammates who have been at his side, either physically or by electronic means, they have been with them. That is a tight-knit group, and they will never be far away from each other. And they weren't for Cozell during his final days.
2: Absolutely. That was sad news to hear last night, but Tim Peeler, an NC State historian with vivid memories about another member of NC State's 1983 national championship team. Tim, thank you so much. We appreciate it. We'll talk again soon. Take care.
3: Thanks a lot. I appreciate it.
4: From the Johnson Hyundai Traffic Center, still seeing Durham's 885 southbound keep you busy this morning as you make that merge onto 40 eastbound and work your way into the park. Also still monitoring the accident scene on Glenwood Avenue has you down a lane eastbound Glenwood Avenue as you approach Pleasant Valley Road. We're seeing delays in that area as more traffic hits the roadway, even starting to see some westbound Glenwood Avenue delays, more of an onlooker delay, but definitely be mindful as you navigate through that area and move through a little extra cautiously this morning. Starting to see the Beltline also pick up some volume approaching in Capitol Boulevard. Things starting to slow you down on the approach. Just be prepared to start slowing approaching at Capitol Boulevard exit there on the westbound side. Coming in from Eastern Wake County, 64 westbound. Still pretty quiet this morning between NC96 through your Lizard Lake Road exit. And 540 in North Raleigh also still pretty quiet between Capitol Boulevard and Aviation Parkway. I'm Brandon Wright. That's the latest from the Johnson Hyundai Traffic Center.
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0: Your WPTF forecast, mostly sunny with a high near 91. Overnight, partly cloudy with a low around 74. Saturday, mostly sunny with a high near 91.
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32: CN Sports, I'm Tony Rixby. Undrafted rookie quarterback Haynes King ran in from the five on the final play of the game, leading the Carolina Panthers to a 33-30 win over the Arizona Cardinals in the NFL Hall of Fame game in Canton, Ohio, kicking off the NFL preseason. Coach Dave Canales.
33: Well, that was a lot of fun. Just the back and forth of it, a really good game. Mike LaFleur, somebody that I've known for a long time, really doing a good job with that group. They ran the ball really well today. But the guys were resilient, and finish is what we talk about. Finish is what we preach as a team.
32: Carson Beck had an impressive debut for the Cardinals, throwing for 188 yards and a touchdown. In Major League Baseball, the Red Sox rallied for their eighth straight win, pulling it out in the 13th on Caleb Durbin's one-out RBI single. 12-11 was the final over the White Sox. Red Sox manager Chad Tracy.
34: Mentality when they walk in the doors to win the game, that we're going to do what it takes to win the game. And I think today was what you saw was just a team that they just didn't want to lose. So, in the way it was going, like we may have, but they were going to give it everything they had to make sure it didn't happen, and it was really impressive.
32: The Atlanta Braves also won their eighth straight, 11-3, over the Miami Marlins. Baltimore Orioles yesterday with a loss to the Los Angeles Angels 4-1. Phillies beating the Washington Nationals 7-3. Reds turned back the Athletics 6-5. Cubs winners over the Blue Jays 3-2. Detroit Tigers, an 11-0 shutout of the Seattle Mariners. Twins beat the Royals 4-3. The Brewers keep on winning. They beat the Pirates 5-2. Padres over the Diamondbacks 5-1. In the International League, Riley Unruh hit a tie-breaking two-run homer in the fifth inning, lifting the Charlotte Knights past the Durham Bulls 8-5 at Truist Field in Charlotte. 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Bo Hostler has to win the Wyndham Championship to advance to the PGA Tour postseason. He got off to an ideal start in Greensboro yesterday at Sedgefield with a great finish for 61. That gives him a one-shot lead over Ben James, who also has to win. North Carolina defensive coordinator Steve Belichick placed on indefinite medical leave. Head coach Bill Belichick made the announcement yesterday, but didn't provide any further detail. During remarks honoring America's Winter Olympians, President Trump says they all put in time to become the best they could be in their sports.
2: These men and women sacrifice years of their lives and countless early mornings to be the best in the world. That's right. I guess you get up early in the morning, don't you? I remember those days, but I didn't do it as well as you. Not quite.
32: In the WNBA last night in overtime, Vegas over Indiana, 86-84. Tony Rixby, NCN Sports.
3: From the Johnson Hyundai Traffic Center, Durham's 885, keeping you busy this morning. As you make the merge onto 40 eastbound and work your way into the park. Still seeing some slowing on eastbound Glenwood Avenue as work crews and RPD wrap up an overnight accident scene this near Pleasant Valley Road. Actually, as you down a lane, so just be careful as you navigate through. Seeing some westbound delays on Glenwood Avenue in that same area. Just as more volume starts hitting the roadway, it looks like more distracted driving passing by the scene of that incident. So just be careful as you navigate through. Coming in from Eastern Wake County, 64 westbound volume, still pretty light this morning between your Lizard Lake Road exit and your 87 southbound interchange. Speaking of 87, that looks pretty good between Window Falls Parkway as you approach your 540 ramps. So no major signs of slowing on the Capital City Beltline this morning. That's still lightly traveled between your I-87 ramps all the way around to Wade Avenue. No major signs of slowing of 40 as you cross over into Cary, approach those RDU exits in Morrisville. One north in from Apex, also pretty quiet this morning between your 540 Toll Road and a Tryon Road. In North Raleigh, 540 westbound, not slowing you down at all between Capitol Boulevard and Aviation and Parkway. I'm Brandon Wright. That's the latest from the Johnson Hyundai Traffic Center.
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6: I'm Eric Thomas.
5: Gary.
6: Curbing birthright citizenship, ending birth tourism, and ultimately protecting the value of American citizenship. That's the goal of a pair of presidential directives.
7: President Trump signed executive orders limiting automatic citizenship in specific cases after a Supreme Court decision blocked a broader effort.
12: We had a very unfortunate decision in the Supreme Court concerning birthright. It was close, but a very, very unfortunate decision. So we're making adjustments because it's very unfair.
7: The orders target birth tourism, certain foreign diplomats, and members of designated terrorist groups. Willie Nelson, The White House.
6: Facebook and Instagram parent Meta has been slapped with another huge fine. A New Mexico court ordering Meta to fork over $567 million for the harm its platforms do to young people. Meta takes issue with that, says there will be an appeal. The attorney for the man accused of starting one of the devastating Spokane wildfires, pressing for a competency hearing before his client enters a plea. Vice President Vance clarifying his stance on the U.S. relationship with Israel. He's been accused by some of being anti-Israel or anti-Jewish. Vance says that is not at all the case.
13: There are some Israelis who are just so used, at least some people in Israeli media, who are so used to politicians just taking as a given that America and Israel always have shared interests, when I think the reality is that we often have shared interests, but we don't always. And I don't think that makes me anti-Semitic, and I don't think it makes me anti-Israel. I just think it makes me honest.
6: The vice president speaking with the Salem Radio Network's Hugh Hewitt. How'd the job market fare in July? We'll find out in a few hours when the government releases last month's employment report. Employers pulled back on hiring in June, adding just 57,000 jobs. Watching Wall Street this morning, the Dow futures are up 31 points. More on these stories, townhall.com.
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11: I'm Marianne Mija. Glenwood Avenue is closed near Pleasant Valley Road after a crash early this morning. The two-vehicle crash happened around 2:45 a.m. One car rolled over and hit a utility pole belonging to Spectrum Internet. Crews are on the scene working to replace the pole. Raleigh police say there were minor injuries. The State Department of Health and Human Services reported 867 total cases of cyclosporiasis, an increase of 149 since last week's update. Pitt County Health Director Wes Gray tells WITN cases are reported each year, but this year has seen a notable increase and can become dangerous for those with underlying health conditions.
14: But if you have a lot of underlying conditions, or if you're experiencing these symptoms and you become dehydrated, that can be a very serious condition. We believe that's what led to some of these deaths that's been reported in the northern part of the country.
11: More than half of the confirmed cases in the state are in Wake County, which is reporting 497 cases. Rocky Mount City leaders are reviewing utility billing policy after three people died using a generator when their power was cut off. The Swan family was among nearly 300 Rocky Mount utility customers whose power was disconnected because of unpaid bills. Rocky Mount resident Fatima Jones tells WREL she is limiting her electricity use to keep her bill down.
15: I don't cook as much, and I'm usually known as the person that cooks. I don't cook as much. I keep the temperature low. I'm usually just focusing one part of the house, which is usually just like my bedroom. I don't watch TV.
11: State Representative Alan Chester says city leaders told him they're reviewing the utility billing system and how it serves customers who are struggling. The Justice Department has accused Duke University's law school of unlawfully considering race in admissions in the latest Trump administration action against higher education institutions. The department said Thursday that while administrators paid lip service to being race neutral in admissions, they used other factors as stand-ins for race, including personal essays and whether someone was a first-generation college student. Duke Law says it is reviewing the letter and that it is committed to following the law. The State Board of Elections approved early voting plans Thursday for 80 counties that reached a unanimous agreement at the local level, but 20 counties are still in limbo. Jeff Carman, a Democrat on the board, noted fewer counties are offering Sunday early voting.
16: As I was going through, I saw quite a few unanimous plans that previously had Sunday voting and did not have Sunday voting this go around. Just wanted to note that trend for the public.
11: Some counties remain divided over where early voting sites should be located. 61 years ago, President Lyndon Baines Johnson signed the Voting Rights Act, but now the North Carolina Voter Protection Alliance says Americans have seen their voting rights increasingly stripped away, and nowhere has that been more impactful than North Carolina. Executive Director Terrence Everett.
17: State Auditor's Office now exercises extraordinary control over our elections, while resisting any attempts at transparency.
11: Governor Josh Stein has vowed to veto House Bill 958, which would reduce early voting days and also make it easier to bring post-election ballot challenges, while reducing the time to file them from 5 days to 3 days. A North Hills expansion has been delayed after Raleigh's Design Review Commission decided not to vote on the matter. Kane Realty submitted the proposal for a 15-story mixed-use building. Commissioners said they wanted more information before making a decision, citing the need for a shade study. Four mid-sized North Carolina cities landed on Smart Assets 2026 list of the safest mid-sized cities in America. The personal finance website reviewed more than 300 U.S. cities to compile the ranking. Chapel Hill, Concord, Mooresville, and Cary all earned spots on Smart Assets' top 75 list of the safest mid-sized cities in America for 2026. Your WPTF forecast, mostly sunny with a high near 91. Marianne Mija, WPTF News.
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1: Good morning. I'm Lisa Price. Yeah, we made it to Friday. TGIF. It's August 7th. And I've got a big weekend planned. I told you I had birthday month, so yeah, Monday is my birthday, and I think I'm going to celebrate some this weekend. It really depends. I'm a little tired, so I may celebrate by getting a lot of sleep. But coming up on the show today, we're going to learn about a new exhibit at the Museum of the Cape Fear honoring people who fought for civil rights in North Carolina. We're also going to talk about a group that is honoring the Voting Rights Act in North Carolina. What's next for North Carolina's hemp industry, and why are prescription drug costs so different if they're the same thing? All that and more coming up on today's show. And now let's head out to the Johnson Hyundai Traffic Center, get our traffic and weather on the 8s with Brandon Wright. Good morning, Brandon. How's it going?
3: Good morning, Lisa. We're already have an overnight accident that's still sort of lingering on eastbound Glenwood Avenue, and that has you down a lane as you approach Pleasant Valley Road. Duke utility crews on the scene of this one trying to restore some power to that area of a power line that was knocked down during an overnight accident. RPD there, of course, providing traffic control. With that down lane, we are seeing some delays on eastbound Glenwood Avenue just approaching that scene. Also, with the additional volume, we're starting to see some westbound delays as well. Probably more of an onlooker distraction for those commuters, but just be careful. Notice you're down a lane in that area, and just pay attention as you approach that Pleasant Valley Road area on eastbound Glenwood Avenue, because RPD will be there to help direct you around that closed lane. The rest of the triangle, though, hopefully we're staring down a Friday light, a light volume on a 540 westbound between Capitol Boulevard and Aviation Parkway. 440, also some light volume there on the westbound lanes of the Beltline between I-87 and Wade Avenue. 40 as you work through various parts of South Raleigh, keeping you moving well this morning between Rock Quarry and your US 1440. Durham's 885, not a lot of volume as well this morning. Not a lot of people heading into the park, it looks like, between Ellis and I-40. 40 eastbound, also pretty light on Durham's 40 east between NC-54 and 885. Coming in from Zebulon, that eastbound traffic or westbound traffic on 64, also pretty free and clear. No major signs of slowing. And one north in from Apex, also problem-free between your 540 toll road and Tryon Road. I'm Brandon Wright. That's the latest from the Johnson Hyundai Traffic Center.
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0: Mostly sunny with a high near 91. Overnight, partly cloudy with a low around 74. Saturday, mostly sunny with a high near 91.
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2: Good morning. I'm Lisa Price. It's Friday, August 7th. Yes, I'm very happy it's Friday, too. Hope you're having a great day. We will have a high near 91. It'll feel like it's in the hundreds, though, all weekend. So the rain, out of here. But the heat remains. Right now, it's partly cloudy and 73 degrees. WPTF News Time is 7:12. And same drug, same dose. There's a wildly different price. A new report shows how a generic cancer drug that can cost less than $100 elsewhere can carry a price tag of more than $12,000. Huge difference there. The president of 46 Brooklyn joined Jeff Hamlin to discuss the discrepancy.
3: It is the same drug with the same dose, but it comes at a wildly different price. A new report reveals how a generic cancer drug that can cost less than $100 elsewhere can carry a price tag of more than $12,000. The president of 46 Brooklyn, Anthony Ciaccia, joins us now to discuss the discrepancy. Anthony, how are you?
4: I'm doing great. Thanks for having me.
3: Thank you. So first of all, what drug are we talking about here?
4: We're talking about a drug. It's a generic version of Zytiga. It's called abiraterone. It is a very popular drug for the use of cancer patients.
3: So it's something very clear, and it has a clear purpose. What is unclear is the discrepancy in the price. And there's a new report that reveals how this drug, as I mentioned, can cost less than $100 elsewhere and more than $12,000 at other places. So exactly how does specialty classifications create the discrepancy in price?
4: Yeah, so if you or I were to go to the local grocery store and find a gallon of milk priced at $15, we'd say, hold up, something's going on here, because we have a good understanding of what a fair price for a gallon of milk is. Because there are thousands of drugs and a very opaque and non-transparent marketplace with which drugs are bought and sold, when you're a patient or your employer paying for drugs, you're kind of just spinning a roulette wheel, right? You don't really have a frame of reference for what reasonable is. And as a result, the entire drug supply chain, drug companies, wholesalers, pharmacies, pharmacy benefit managers or PBMs, insurance companies, and everybody with their proverbial hand in the cookie jar can slap their own markups on a top of a drug, and before you know it, a drug that could cost 5 cents could become $5,500 or even $5,000. I've seen it all. And so what we found in this latest report is that those little-known companies known as pharmacy benefit managers or PBMs, they're the ones who are supposed to be fighting high drug prices on our behalf. They are Fortune 15 companies, larger than the drug companies and pharmacy companies they were hired to control. But now these large price fighters are now in on the take, and they own their own pharmacies. They actually manufacture or label and set the prices of some of these drugs. The companies that we hired to make costs more efficient and lower make more money when they're higher, and the results are pretty predictable. That you can find a drug that Mark Cuban Cost Plus Drug Company is selling for $45. This is generic Zytiga or abiraterone, 250 milligrams. And you can see the average pharmacy can buy that same drug for $188. You can see Medicaid programs getting charged $1,000. And then you can see on one of the PBM's Express Scripts, which is one of the larger ones that serves the TRICARE program for active military, we went into their price portal and price checked the same drug that Mark Cuban was selling for $45. And when you plug it in, it outspits a number that is a lot bigger, $12,411.
3: Where is the federal oversight of this? And we actually talked to someone earlier this week about how there could be less oversight as time goes on. I mean, first of all, are the benchmarks there to crack down on things like this? And if there are, could they be lessened as time goes on?
4: Well, the benchmarks are essentially the big reveal, right? You know, it doesn't, you know, you don't have to be a nerd like me to figure out, like, hey, if somebody's buying this product, let's again use the gallon of milk example. If you walked into the grocery store and you paid $5, but then the next person came in and got that same gallon of milk, they got charged 15. We know somebody got ripped off and somebody got what is a better deal. And because drug pricing has been a moving target, drug pricing data is notoriously held under lock and key because of what drug supply chain members will call, hey, that's proprietary. You don't get to know our actual price. Well, there is more pushing for transparency on prescription drug prices. There was a law passed recently, the Consolidated Appropriations Act, which demands and requires employers to get itemized receipts from their insurance companies and PBMs for their drugs. A lot of things that weren't readily available in the past. So now, like if, again, use the gallon of milk example, if I'm the sap who walked up and paid $15, but I didn't know any better, well, I guess that's the price of milk. Well,
2: and if you'd like to hear the rest of that interview, great analogy, by the way, with milk. Just go to WPTF.com, click on shows, and WPTF Afternoon News. Now, traffic and weather on the 8th. Let's check in with the Johnson Hyundai Traffic Center, if I can get words out today, Brandon. And Brandon Wright, hopefully traffic is going better than my mouth is moving today.
5: I know. That's one of the challenges of working live radio. Is
2: yes, it is.
5: You have a slip of the tongue there. But traffic is moving relatively well this morning. We're still monitoring that situation on eastbound Glenwood Avenue. Again, you're down a lane approaching Pleasant Valley Road. Duke's utility crews on the scene there trying to restore a power pole that was knocked down in an early morning accident. RPD there providing some traffic support. We're seeing delays on those eastbound lanes, so approaching the scene of that accident. Westbound Glenwood Avenue in that same area, also seeing a minor slowing this morning, probably more of an onlooker delay, as I imagine it's a lot of sights to take in. We're starting to see a little bit of volume build on a 40 as you work through Southwest Raleigh this morning. That starts just after South Saunders Street, and the good news is once you get up to about Lake Wheeler Road, you'll be back at the full posted speed limit. 87 southbound, also a minor slowing, approaching your 540 ramp this morning. Now, this next traffic incident, this is out in Dunn. It's on 95 southbound. It's kind of out of the way, but we're being told that 95 southbound closed just past exit 75 to exit 71 there in Harnett County. It's due to some road work and an accident that has taken place in that same area. This is just before you get to 421 in the Dunn area. So again, that's 95 southbound, causing a very big backup for you as you work your way through Benson and head down the Dunn this morning. 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I'm Brandon Wright. That's the latest from the Johnson Hyundai Traffic Center.
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0: Your WPTF forecast, mostly sunny with a high near 91. Overnight partly cloudy with a low around 74. Saturday, mostly sunny with a high near 91.
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2: Good morning. I'm Lisa Price. It's Friday, August 7th. WPTF News Time is 7:23. We're expecting a high near 91 right now, though partly cloudy, 73. Oh, by the way, it will feel like it's over 100. So yeah, the muggy meter is definitely way, way up. But today is also the 61st anniversary of the Voting Rights Act. The League of Women Voters of Wake County is taking democracy directly into neighborhoods today through a coordinated country or countywide, rather, day of action. Gay Williams, president of the Wake County chapter of the League of Women Voters, joined Jeff Hamlin earlier this week to discuss the Day of Action.
3: What is the significance of the Voting Rights Act, and do you feel like it's been lost over the last few years?
13: The Voting Rights Act, which was passed in 1965, was really the most significant voting rights legislation in our nation's history, and it solidified the rights of all Americans to vote, regardless of race. The Voting Rights Act has been whittled away through multiple Supreme Court decisions over the years. However, those protections remain in our Constitution, and we think it's more important than ever on this anniversary of the Voting Rights Act to get out among the public and encourage them to get out and exercise that right to vote.
3: For those who don't know, what were the barriers that existed to voting before the Voting Rights Act came about in 1965?
13: So the barriers, it's a great question, Jeff. The barriers that existed were due to local laws and local practices. So previous amendments to the Constitution had allowed all people the right to vote. So, for example, in 1920, women won the right to vote through the 19th Amendment. However, it was not really until the passage of the Voting Rights Act in 1965 when all people were able to exercise those rights freely. Unfortunately, there were what many people know as Jim Crow laws and other practices that suppress voters, kept them from getting to the polls, or made it extremely difficult for them to vote, so much so that they really were turned away from the voting process. And so the Voting Rights Act, passed 61 years ago, enshrined in law the right of all of citizens of the United States to vote.
3: Do you find that there are measures being taken around the country in various states, perhaps even this one, that are reminiscent of those obstacles that people faced over 60 years ago?
13: Well, they are different. We want all in the league, we encourage all voters to vote, and we want that voting process to be as easy as possible, of course, for voters to be eligible, to meet the eligibility criteria, but then not to have other barriers in place that make it harder. So there are certainly some efforts around the country that I would not say they are the same as what happened back in the 50s and 60s, but they likewise put up barriers to people voting instead of what we would like to see, which is we'd like to see it easier for people to vote.
3: So why is meeting people one of the more effective strategies, as you'll be doing during this National Day of Action coming up on Friday? Why is that an effective strategy nowadays?
13: Well, you know, we all, as I'm sure you and your listeners do, we all get bombarded through television, through email, through online media, social media, with messages from all different folks trying to influence us in what we do. And we find that meeting folks one-to-one, you can actually have a conversation. And you can meet people where they are, ask them what's important to them, and help overcome any barriers they may perceive. So one of the things we encounter with folks is they may be new to the area, or they've recently moved, even though they may still be a Wake County resident. They don't know what they need to do to update their address, to find their polling place, and so on. And so for folks like me that think about this all the time, I have that information at my fingertips. But most folks are out there just trying to live their lives, and they don't have this top of mind all the time. So by engaging with people one-on-one, we can talk with them about, you know, do you have a voting plan? And that's one thing we really encourage people to do.
2: And if you'd like to hear the rest of that interview or participate in the event, you can learn more by going to WPTF.com. Now time for traffic and weather on the 8th. Brandon Wright, you're in the Johnson Hyundai Traffic Center. What's it looking like out there?
5: Yes, so we are starting to see more volume pick up on Raleigh's Beltline this morning. Some pockets of building between New Bern Avenue and Capitol Boulevard, with some additional slowing approaching Lake Boone Trail as well on those westbound lanes. 40 working through southwest Raleigh starts slowing you down at South Saunders Street. By the time you get to Lake Wheeler Road, you should be back up to the posted speed limit. Coming in from eastern Wake County, we're watching 64 westbound move a little slower than you'd like, approaching your Lizard Lick Road exit. And at Durham's 885, keeping you busy again with your 40 eastbound merge as you head down towards the park this morning. Those northbound lanes of 885, they're a little full this morning approaching TW Alexander. We're still monitoring the situation on eastbound Glenwood Avenue. Seems to just not be going away right now, but that scene has you down a lane approaching your Pleasant Valley.

0: 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I'm Brandon Wright. That's the latest from the Johnson Hyundai Traffic Center.
1: NCN News, I'm John Champion. Iran says it's finalizing an agreement with Oman on the Strait of Hormuz after a week of shipping incidents, including attacks on two vessels. Meanwhile, Yemen's Houthi rebels killed at least 30 government troops, and two Israeli soldiers were killed in southern Lebanon. 61 years ago, President Lyndon B. Johnson signed the Voting Rights Act. But now the North Carolina Voter Protection Alliance says Americans have seen their voting rights increasingly stripped away. And nowhere has that been more impactful than North Carolina. Executive Director Terrence Everett says,
2: on this anniversary of the VRA, it's worth remembering that the right to vote is not a gift. It's not a favor granted to us by those who happen to hold power.
1: Governor Josh Stein has vowed to veto House Bill 958, which would reduce early voting days. The State Department of Health and Human Services has reported 867 total cases, an increase of 149 since last week's update. Pitt County Health Director Wes Gray tells WITN, cyclosporine cases are reported each year, but this year has seen a notable increase. He urged people to monitor the symptoms and seek medical attention if they persist.
3: Be it the gastrointestinal symptoms, fatigue, cramps, nausea, that if it lasts for more than a few days, make sure you talk with your provider, your medical provider.
1: Miss North Carolina USA's reign has come to an end after controversy over recently surfaced information. Shadate Hargett-Hill has more.
4: Dublin County native Brittany Boltonhouse has been stripped of her crown after pageant officials say she violated pageant standards. The chairman of Miss USA says the organization does not tolerate racism, homophobia, transphobia, nor language that strips any person of their dignity. Pageant organizers did not say what exactly Boltonhouse did to have her title removed. However, she's expected to issue her own statement on the matter. Runner-up Myla Hadley will assume the Miss North Carolina USA title. I'm Shadati Hargett-Hill.
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5: I'm Seth Sutel, and this is the AP Markets Report. Stocks slipped on Wall Street as oil prices rose and more company earnings reports rolled in. The S&P 500 fell 0.2% Thursday. The index is just below the record high it reached on Tuesday. The Dow fell 464 points, that's about 0.9%. The Nasdaq Composite slipped 0.1%. Warner Brothers Discovery rose 1.7% after reporting earnings that beat estimates. Honeywell Aerospace slumped 23% after its results came up short. The price of Brent crude rose nearly 4% to about $82.50 a barrel. Treasury yields moved higher in the bond market. The yield on the 10-year Treasury rose to 4.66%. Seth Sutel, New York.
1: The American Red Cross declared its second-ever national blood supply crisis after donations dropped to a four-year summer low. The organization faces a less than one-day supply of type O positive blood and began limiting hospital distributions. Wes Haynes, donor recruitment district manager for the Red Cross, says they are seeking groups to host blood drives.
6: If any of your listeners are connected to a school, a place of employment, a civic group, a church that does not host a blood drive, but may be interested in hosting a blood drive down the road to help prevent this need from happening again, if they go to redcrossblood.org, they can fill out a short little questionnaire and we'll follow up with them to answer their questions and maybe see if they're a viable option to host a blood drive.
1: A member of NC State's 1983 championship winning men's basketball team, coached under the late Jim Valvano, has died. More now from Tony Rigsby.
7: Cosell McQueen was 64 years old. Standing at 6'11", McQueen was a reserve center on the Cinderella title winning team. He averaged 5.3 points and 6 rebounds during his four-year career with the Wolfpack. He briefly played in the NBA for the Detroit Pistons. Majority of his professional career took place in the minor leagues and in Europe. I'm Tony Rixby.
1: John Champion, NCN News.
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9: 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Write me a script for the phone call to dispute it all. Seconds later, you've got a list of red flags.

0: 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I called it Splash of AI, and it shows regular people how AI is actually saving time and real money right now. 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
4: Your WPTF forecast, mostly sunny with a high near 91. Overnight, partly cloudy with a low around 74. Saturday, mostly sunny with a high near 91.
5: From the Johnson Hyundai Traffic Center, we are starting to see that Beltline and traffic pick up this morning and keep you busy between New Bern Avenue and the Six Forks Road. Some additional slowing starting at Glenwood Avenue. That'll keep you busy on your way down towards Lake Boone Trail. 40 working through Southwest Raleigh, keeping you busy between Lake Wheeler Road and your US 1440 ramps. And we're also still monitoring the situation on eastbound Glenwood Avenue. Approaching Pleasant Valley Road has you down a lane. Still seeing a minor slowing related to that early morning incident. Durham's 885, full lanes this morning between Ellis and I-40 on the southbound side. And just prepare to be move it slower than you'd actually like it to be. Eastbound, or excuse me, northbound 885, busy between Cornwallis and TW Alexander. 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I'm Brandon Wright. That's the latest from the Johnson Hyundai Traffic Center.
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4: Your WPTF forecast, mostly sunny with a high near 91. Overnight.

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1: Good morning. It's Friday, August 7th. I'm Lisa Price. Congratulate yourself. You made it through the week. Yeah, the first week in August. Already gone. Can't believe it. It's going to be the second week, third week, and before we know it will be Labor Day. Today, we're going to have a high, though, near 91. And right now, it is sunny and 74 degrees. WPTF News time is 7:42. And hemp business owners from across the state gathered Monday in Raleigh to oppose House Bill 328. They said the proposed legislation would effectively ban many hemp products and devastate the industry. Now, while the bill has been tabled for now, that wasn't a certainty. And that's why the co-owner of the hemp company joined Jeff Hamlin to give his thoughts on the bill.
2: The vote about this has been delayed, and you were one of many hemp-based businesses to make your statements earlier this week. Do you think pressure from hemp companies led to the vote being delayed?
3: I mean, I do. I think that not just from the hemp business owners, but I also think that just our customers, you know, our customers really rallied and, you know, emailed and called their representatives and really kind of came out in great numbers to show their support for the industry and for these products. And I think that really made the difference, to be honest.
2: There are lots of things in the bill that I think some may have a misinterpretation of. Do you favor the Senate version of the legislation that would impose an age requirement of 21 and older?
3: So Senate Bill 328 is perfect as far as that goes. It's a clean 21 age restriction on hemp products. I think everyone in the industry supports that. I'm confident that I can say that. I think it passed the House last year 106-1, went back to the Senate the same day and has been stuck in Senate rules ever since. And that's probably a topic for another day, but that bill is perfect. And I think if it could move to the Senate floor for concurrence, Governor Stein would sign it today.
2: The part about this that would impact hemp businesses is that the proposed limits on THC limits.
3: Yes, sir. 0.4 milligrams of THC is just an unfeasible amount of THC. I mean, the plant itself, the way it just grows naturally, it just doesn't, it's hard to, you can't really make any viable products that amount per container. Charlotte's Web is one of, the brands that we've carried since we opened back in 2018, and it's probably the most famous, the most reputable CBD brand in the world. Their CBD tinctures would be illegal because they, depending on which tincture you use, these are CBD tinctures now, full spectrum CBD tinctures. There's between 50 and 80 milligrams of THC in the entire bottle. So there's, 0.4 milligrams is just absurd.
2: If that were to go into effect, how much of an impact would that have on your business?
3: We would be reduced from probably close to about 600 SKUs to about less than 10. So it would effectively put us out of business.
2: One thing that has come to light, including what the Trump administration is, hemp-driven beverages and other products, it's become more bipartisan. Have you been surprised by that?
3: No, not really. I think that the beverage sector of this industry has really just kind of taken off in the last, say, 2 years. I think that part of that is because, people are comfortable having a drink, right? It's been a very normalized form factor to gather in a social event or even certain business situations and get together and have a drink or watch a football game and have a drink. So it's really no surprise that the THC and CBD beverage market has exploded. We're all in favor of, that sector continuing to grow. What I don't want to see happen is that there's a carve out for beverages only, and leaving the rest of the industry behind. That would be a big mistake.
2: Why do you think this is being looked at as a source of potential enforcement now after so many hip-derived and associated products have steadily gained acceptance over the last 15 years across the country.
3: Oh, are we talking about the federal ban? Or
2: yes.
3: What was this?
2: Well, just federal or and locally, too.
3: So, you know, these are, I will say this, on both of them, both the North Carolina ban situation that we've been dealing with for the past month, as well as the federal one, is a political power play by, on the federal level by Senator Mitch McConnell. Senator McConnell represents, Kentucky. And, he was a big part of getting, hemp federally legalized back in 2018. And I don't think that he realized that the beverage market would explode the way it has. And I'll be honest with you, I never envisioned a beverage market growing to the way it has today either. So that has put a lot of pressure on, retail and alcohol sales. And it's really hurt, the bourbon sales.
1: 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WPTF.com. That's right. Click on shows and WPTF Afternoon News. Now it's time for traffic. Let's head over to the Johnson & Day Traffic Center. And Brandon Wright, how's it going out there?
4: Yes, Lisa. We're watching the volume really pick up this morning on the Beltline between New Bern Avenue and Capitol Boulevard this morning. Some additional slowing just after Glenwood Avenue. That will keep you busy as you head down towards Lake Boone Trail. We're seeing 40 through Southwest Raleigh also start to slow you down between Lake Wheeler Road and your US 1440 ramps. Looking at that Durham traffic, 885 southbound slowing you down this morning, starting back around Ellis Road. But the good news is by the time you get down to TW Alexander and even Cornwallis, you'll be back at that full posted speed limit and make that merge onto 40 without much delay. They're still working this accident on, or this accident scene, I should say, on eastbound Glenwood Avenue. That still has you down a lane as you approach Pleasant Valley Road. And that's already still, that's taken a really big impact to traffic this morning, almost back to Dura Lee Road at this point. That's not Dura Raleigh, it's Dura Lee Road at this point. So just be careful as you navigate those eastbound lanes and get down towards Pleasant Valley Road. And coming in from eastern Wake County, heavy volume this morning on 64 westbound approaching your Lizard Lake Road exit. I'm Brandon Wright. That's the latest from the Johnson Hyundai Traffic Center.
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0: Sunny with a high near 91. Overnight partly cloudy with a low around 74. Saturday mostly sunny with a high near 91.
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2: Good morning. It's Friday, August 7th. Yes, another week is gone and the weekend is ahead. Hopefully you have fun plans. Hopefully you're going to have cool plans too, because it's going to be really hot outside. So expect that. Today, in fact, we have a high near 91, but it'll feel like it's approaching the triple digits. Right now it's fair and 75 degrees. WPTF News Time is 7:52 and Tony Rigsby has the latest on sports. Tony?
3: MCN Sports, I'm Tony Rigsby. Undrafted rookie quarterback Haynes King ran in from the five on the final play of the game, leading the Carolina Panthers to a 33-30 win over the Arizona Cardinals in the NFL Hall of Fame game in Canton, Ohio, kicking off the NFL preseason. Coach Dave Canales.
4: Well, that was a lot of fun. Just the back and forth of it, a really good game. Mike LaFleur, somebody that I've known for a long time, really doing a good job with that group. They ran the ball really well today. But the guys were resilient, and finish is what we talk about. Finish is what we preach as a team.
3: Carson Beck had an impressive debut for the Cardinals, throwing for 188 yards and a touchdown. In Major League Baseball, the Red Sox rallied for their eighth straight win, pulling it out in the 13th on Caleb Durbin's one-out RBI single. 12-11 was the final over the White Sox. Red Sox manager Chad Tracy.
5: Mentality when they walk in the doors to win the game, that we're going to do what it takes to win the game. And I think today was what you saw was just a team that they just didn't want to lose. And the way it was going, like we may have, but they were going to give it everything they had to make sure it didn't happen, and it was really impressive.
3: The Atlanta Braves also won their eighth straight, 11-3, over the Miami Marlins. Baltimore Orioles yesterday with a loss to the Los Angeles Angels 4-1. Phillies beating the Washington Nationals 7-3. Reds turned back the Athletics 6-5. Cubs winners over the Blue Jays 3-2. Detroit Tigers, an 11-0 shutout of the Seattle Mariners. Twins beat the Royals 4-3. The Brewers keep on winning. They beat the Pirates 5-2. Padres over the Diamondbacks 5-1. In the International League, Riley Unruh hit a tie-breaking two-run homer in the fifth inning, lifting the Charlotte Knights past the Durham Bulls 8-5 at Truist Field in Charlotte. You're listening to NCN Sports. Bo Hostler has to win the Wyndham Championship to advance to the PGA Tour postseason. He got off to an ideal start in Greensboro yesterday at Sedgefield with a great finish for 61. That gives him a one-shot lead over Ben James, who also has to win. North Carolina defensive coordinator Steve Belichick placed on indefinite medical leave. Head coach Bill Belichick made the announcement yesterday, but didn't provide any further detail. During remarks honoring America's Winter Olympians, President Trump says they all put in time to become the best they could be in their sports.
6: These men and women sacrifice years of their lives and countless early mornings to be the best in the world. That's right. I guess you get up early in the morning, don't you? I remember those days, but I didn't do it as well as you. Not quite.
3: In the WNBA last night in overtime, Vegas over Indiana, 86-84. Tony Rigsby, NCN Sports.
2: Thanks, Tony. Last minute crown switch, remembering the comedian known as Miss Dupree and a celebrity gossip journalist. Tim McGraw plays his pawn shop guitar in Raleigh, and the Wallflowers are driving with one headlight in the Bull City. Gail Hurd has more in today's entertainment news.
7: Miss North Carolina, USA's reign has come to an end. Dublin County native Brittany Bolton House has been stripped of her crown after pageant organizers say she violated pageant standards. The Miss USA chairman says the organization, quote, does not tolerate racism, homophobia, transphobia, nor language that strips any person of their dignity. It did not say what exactly Bolton House did to have her title removed. Runner-up Myla Hadley will assume the Miss North Carolina USA title. Dedrick Jones, the New Orleans comedian and radio personality known as Miss Dupree on the Tom Joyner Morning Show, passed away at 73. For years, she brought quick wit and warmth to morning radio through a memorable character and comedy segment. Her work helped shape a beloved space for humor and connection in black radio. And Florence Flo Anthony, the pioneering celebrity journalist who broke barriers at the New York Post Page Six and became a defining voice in African-American entertainment journalism, died Thursday. She was 74. Jack Hirsch, biographer for her husband, boxing legend Michael Spinks, said she recently disclosed to him that she was battling cancer.
8: In this pawn shop guitar.
7: And Tim McGraw performs his Pawn Shop Guitar Tour 2026 at the Coastal Credit Union Music Park in Raleigh tonight. Stephen Wilson Jr. lights up his Gary the Torch Tour with special guest Alone Bello at Red Hat Amphitheater in Raleigh Saturday. And the Wallflowers mark the 30th anniversary of their landmark album, Bringing Down the Horse, at Durham's Carolina Theater on Sunday. I'm Gail Hurd, and that's entertainment.
2: Thanks, Gail. Markets are off to an up-and-down start.
8: I'm Seth Sutel, and this is Markets in a Minute. Stocks are off to a mixed start on Wall Street as more company earnings reports roll in. The S&P 500 was little changed in the first hour of trading Thursday. The index set its latest all-time high on Tuesday. The Dow slipped 119 points. That's about 0.2%. The NASDAQ Composite was up 0.4%. Molson Coors rose 1.6% after reporting results that came in ahead of forecasts. Honeywell Aerospace sank 20% after its results fell short. The price of Brent crude rose 2% to just over $80 a barrel. Treasury yields moved higher in the bond market. The yield on the 10-year Treasury rose to 4.64%. Seth Sutel, New York.
2: And time for traffic and traffic every 10 minutes on the 8s. Let's head out to the Johnson Hyundai Traffic Center and Brandon Wright. Okay, has that accident been cleared finally on Glenwood?
9: No.
2: No?
9: Let me rephrase. The accident itself is cleared off Glenwood Avenue. Let me be clear about that. The accident is clear. What we're dealing with right now is we're dealing with some residual delays. A power pole was knocked down by the accident early this morning, and utility crews are out there trying to get that power situation rectified. So that's the issue right now. So that's what's taking up the lane. It's not the accident itself. It's the residual, you know, impact and situation of that accident. So we are seeing some heavy delays this morning on the approach to Pleasant Valley Road. Again, that's eastbound Glenwood Avenue. You'll ride by there. You'll see the work crews out there. So just move through cautiously and definitely give them enough space to complete the work this morning so they can get that lane reopened and get traffic moving smoothly through that area again. We're also seeing some slowing on a 40 westbound as you work through Southwest Raleigh this morning. That starts right around Gorman Street. That'll keep you busy up to your US 1440 exit ramps. Raleigh's Beltline moving in much better shape. There was some congestion moments ago, but between Capitol Boulevard and Wade Avenue, you should be at that posted speed limit. And then just seeing some minor slowing on Durham's 885 between Ellis and I-40. I'm Brandon Wright. That's the latest from the Johnson Hyundai Traffic Center.
2: Thanks, Brandon. Looking at your WPTF forecast, mostly sunny today. High near 91, though it'll feel hotter. Tonight, partly cloudy, low around 74. And tomorrow, mostly sunny with a high near 91. Right now, it is fair and 75 degrees. And stay with us as the news continues. 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
10: News this hour from Town Hall. Amit Thomason. Another Senate Republican says she'll oppose Todd Blanche's nomination as Attorney General. Senator Lisa Murkowski says she's concerned that under Blanche, the administration could go ahead with this proposed anti-weaponization fund, even though Blanche has issued an order terminating the fund. Birthright citizenship. President Trump has signed an executive order curbing it. White House Deputy Chief of Staff Stephen Miller says a second executive order tackles birth tourism.
11: The idea that people come here pretending to be a tourist, pretending to be a visitor, saying they want to go to Disneyland, they want to go visit a monument or go to a national park, but the real reason they're here is to have a child, to make that child an automatic citizen, leave our country, and then have a U.S. citizen child. It gives them access under this broken system to welfare benefits, ultimately to the voting booth, and all the other rights and privileges that belong solely to Americans. So that practice of birth tourism is, as of the signing of this order, hereby banned.
10: Both executive orders are in response to a Supreme Court ruling that the president describes as unfortunate. It's been a deadly school shooting near Bangkok, Thailand.
12: A witness told reporters students at the Debsirin Nonthaburi School hid inside a classroom while they heard gunshots from another building before police officers cleared a way for them to leave. About an hour after the shooting, people stood outside the school comforting one another, and police and first responders walked around inside the school. Deputy Interior Minister Polapi Suwinchi has told reporters five teachers died and that the shooter killed his two grandparents at home before going to the school. The minister also said the shooter had died at the hospital. I'm Charles Dillavest.
13: On Wall Street, the Dow futures are up 74 points. NASDAQ futures 165 points higher. More on these stories at townhall.com.
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21: I'm Marianne Mija. A teenager previously reported missing in Wake County has been found safe. 14-year-old Neymar Diaz was reported missing in Raleigh, and authorities later determined Diaz was a runaway and asked for the public's help locating him. The sheriff's office confirmed Diaz has been found. The State Department of Health and Human Services has reported 867 total cyclosporiasis cases, an increase of 149 since last week's update. Pitt County Health Director Wes Gray tells WITN cases are reported each year, but this year has seen a notable increase. He urged residents to monitor for symptoms and seek medical attention if they persist.
22: Be it the gastrointestinal symptoms, fatigue, cramps, nausea, that if it lasts for more than a few days, make sure you talk with your provider, your medical provider.
21: More than half of the confirmed cases in the state are in Wake County, which is reporting 497 cases. Holly Springs police are investigating after some Wake County parents said a Middle Creek Elementary School substitute bus driver missed several assigned stops and continued driving despite attempts by parents to alert him. Rebecca Wallace tells ABC 11 her children were on the bus.
23: As they're coming down the hill, they'd roll down all the windows. They're sticking their arms and heads out screaming, "Help us, help us." That will haunt my nightmares forever. And when he finally parked the bus, the kids are still banging on the windows, screaming, "Help us, help us."
21: Wake County public school leaders said Thursday that the transportation department is reviewing the situation and speaking with the driver. The Raleigh Fire Department is partnering with local nonprofit Change the Type for its sixth annual back-to-school supply drive. The event offers families free school supplies and haircuts, as well as food, games, and raffle prizes. It takes place today from 5:30 p.m. to 7 p.m. at the Biltmore Hills Community Center. Change the Type founder Sydney Ross tells CBS 17.
24: So Change the Type actually started as a class project when I was in high school, and it simply came from the idea of wanting to make a difference in the community. And so I partnered with some of my closest friends and my classmates and my family members to come together to create this organization to help give back to and inspire black and brown youth to be above the stereotype.
21: 61 years ago, President Lyndon Baines Johnson signed the Voting Rights Act. But now the North Carolina Voter Protection Alliance says Americans have seen their voting rights increasingly stripped away. And nowhere has that been more impactful than North Carolina. Cumberland County Democratic Senator Val Applewhite says military voters are being hurt by recent Republican-backed legislation.
25: To sit in this building, Republicans who claim to be pro-military, we have the audacity, the unmitigated gall to pass legislation that makes soldiers, airmen, Marines, challenges their opportunity to cast a ballot.
21: Governor Josh Stein has vowed to veto House Bill 958, which would reduce early voting days and also make it easier to bring post-election ballot challenges, while reducing the time to file them from 5 days to 3 days. A North Hills expansion has been delayed after Raleigh's Design Review Commission decided not to vote on the matter. Kane Realty submitted the proposal for a 15-story mixed-use building. Commissioners said they wanted more information before making a decision, citing the need for a shade study. Midtown Citizens Advisory Council Chair Larry Helfand tells CBS 17.
26: Obviously, we are disappointed that the commission did not come to a decision. The bottom line is that it doesn't meet the requirements of the UDO. A loading dock on Lassiter Mill, a public street, is certainly not to the benefit of the community.
21: Researchers say some mosquitoes are becoming harder to control. NC State researcher Martha Burford Raskin tells ABC 11.
27: This is the sprays, the sort of fogging sprays that you'll see.
21: 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Marianne Mija, WPTF News.
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2: Good morning. It's Friday, August 7th. TGIF. I'm Lisa Price. I hope you're having a wonderful day. WPTF News time is 8:07. Coming up this half hour, we are going to learn about a new exhibit of the museum at the Museum of the Cape Fear. And if you don't know anything about that museum, I learned quite a bit, and they're going to have a great exhibit that starts next week and tells the story of seven everyday North Carolinians who made big contributions to the civil rights movement. So that is coming up. And we're also going to remember a key part of NC State's dream team. Yeah, it was a Cinderella win. If you were alive in 1983, you definitely remember this game because it was a nail biter. So, okay, let's head out and check on traffic in the Johnson Hyundai Traffic Center. Brandon Wright. Okay, we're in the magic hour. Give me good news.
9: Well, as far as the morning congestion goes, let's start with where we're seeing some slowing. And we're seeing it on 40 westbound as you work through southwest at Raleigh. That starts slowing you down at Gorman Street. And just be prepared to move slowly up to your US 1 440 interchange. The good news, once you make your exit onto either US 1 or 440, things really clear up for you. And you're back at the posted speed limit. Even as you cross over into Cary this morning, you're moving at the full posted speed limit. So there's some good news for you. We're seeing some minor slowing on 885 coming out of Durham this morning. The southbound lanes are full right at Ellis as you try to make your way down towards 40. But by the time you get to 40, you're moving at that posted speed limit. You know, we're still seeing the lingering congestion on eastbound Glenwood Avenue. And it looks like, you know, now that more people are actually hitting the roadway, we're seeing just heavy congestion this morning on eastbound Glenwood Avenue approaching Pleasant Valley Road. So just be prepared to make make that stop. They're still down a lane. You know, we're getting updates from DOT and from utility crews there that it's a Spectrum-owned power pole. So it just seems like we're just waiting for someone to fix that pole and reopen that lane. And so unfortunately, the morning commute's just dragging because of it, though. North Raleigh traffic, that's moving pretty free and clear this morning. No major sign of slowing on 540 westbound as you move around North Raleigh between Capitol Boulevard and Aviation and Parkway. Actually, now that I'm zooming out of our map and zooming in on another area of Durham, it's 85 southbound approaching Redwood Road. Big backup this morning as you try to cross over Falls Lake all the way back to Gate 1. So we'll definitely see what's causing that slowdown this morning. I'm Brandon Wright. That's the latest from the Johnson Hyundai Traffic Center.
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8: Your WPTF forecast, mostly sunny with a high near 91. Overnight, partly cloudy with a low around 74. Saturday, mostly sunny with a high near 91.
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2: Good morning, I'm Lisa Price. It's Friday, August 7th. Yeah, I'm happy too. It's Friday. High near 91 today. Currently sunny and 75. WPTF News Time is 8:12. And there is a new exhibit about the fight for civil rights in North Carolina. I'd like to welcome to the show Felton Fouché. He is site manager at the Cape Fear, at the Museum of the Cape Fear, and Kara Dedmond, who is site administrator at the State Capitol. Welcome to the show. You're going to talk with me about a new exhibit that I'm so excited to hear about.
11: Thank you for having us. Good morning.
2: Good morning. And tell me about Making Our Voices Heard, North Carolinians Fighting for Civil Rights.
11: Right. So thank you again for having us. Again, I'm Kara Dedmond. I'm the site administrator at the North Carolina State Capitol. And when we curated this exhibit, actually several years ago now, I was serving as the curator at the Capitol. And we were thinking about A250, right, in 2026, mm-hmm. this big commemoration of the nation's birthday, really. And we were thinking about programming around it and commemorating, you know, Revolutionary War era history. But we really wanted to be more expansive in our commemoration of A250 and think about other groups that have impacted our state. And so really that's how this exhibit came about. We wanted to focus on individuals throughout the course of North Carolina's history who have impacted, who have fought for individual freedoms and change, focused on civil rights, and really kind of expanded our notion of what is freedom, how North Carolinians fight for it. And so that's how this exhibit came about. My agency, North Carolina State Historic Sites, partnered with external authors to author the individual profiles that you'll find in the exhibit. And then we kind of put it together. And it's been touring the state ever since as part of A250.
2: Oh, see, okay. Everything that's happening, I was, I'm a Gen Xer. I don't mind telling you that. Okay. I'll be 59 Monday. I remember the bicentennial so well. But I mean, the bicentennial was so wonderful and such an amazing experience. And now, like you said, Kara, you're making this wonderful semi-quincentennial celebration almost as exciting, I should say, as it was for the bicentennial. And I really like the fact that you are telling the stories of seven everyday North Carolinians who made extraordinary contributions to the civil rights movement. How did you select these people? How did you decide to highlight these seven people in North Carolina?
11: Well, it started with folks whose narrative touches a state historic site, right? So people who we already interpret, who we already talk about at our sites across the state of North Carolina. But then we wanted to maybe touch on figures who aren't talked about as frequently, who aren't as well known, but who definitely had an impact on our state's history. And from there, we sought the external authors who were experts on these individuals and could help us interpret them. Some of these folks, again, have a direct tie in with a state site. Like, for example, Abraham Galloway is featured, and we tell his narrative all the time at the state capitol. But some individuals we've never seen at sites before. And so, yeah, we wanted to focus on those folks as well.
2: Well, and Felton, you know, what are some of these stories that are being told? I mean, you're seeing this every day. So what is this like?
12: So the exhibit opens August 11th, and it will be with us through the 28th, midday the 28th. We got to pack it up and get it back to where it's going next, because it is pretty popular, and it is, as Kara mentioned, touring the state. I mean, the stories are pretty unique and magnificent, in my opinion, and Abraham Galloway is one that sticks out tremendously, because during my time at North Carolina Central, attaining my master's, we were introduced to a book called The Fire of Freedom by David Sisselsky. And I hope I'm saying that right, Sisselsky. Really, really magnificent work that highlighted a lesser known historical figure who did some tremendous things in his lifetime that were all in the name of fair treatment and freedom and equality and all the things that this exhibit highlights, you know, a fight for political and actual freedoms. So that stood out to me when I first saw, you know, what we were about to put on display. And, you know, there are other people who are just as amazing that will be engaged with by our patrons.
2: Well, and see, it's telling a story, I think, of North Carolina that when I was sharing with you all that I had volunteered at the Capitol when I was 15. Well, that was a little while ago. I told you I'm turning 59, okay? But the way things were interpreted and shared in the 80s is not the way it's being shared. It's now so much more truthful. It's a real reflection of what happened during periods of time that were very difficult for our state. And the civil rights movement was something that was difficult across the entire nation for everyone. And so I think it's so much more realistic, and I'd like your opinion on that, you know, that we're getting a real history now that we really didn't get a lot when I was in school. And if you'd like to hear a little more of that, we got some more coming up after the break. Right now, though, let's head out to the Johnson Hyundai Traffic Center for our traffic in every 10 minutes. It's 8:18. Brandon Wright in the Johnson Hyundai Traffic Center again. How's it going out there?
9: Lisa, I don't even know how to explain this. So,
2: okay.
9: 85 southbound, just over Falls Lake, there's an accident that's blocking all lanes of 85. And we have emergency crews dealing with that. We're watching the big backup building as you try to cross over that Falls Lake area. This is back just after Gate 1 Road. You'll run into this accident. Further along 85 southbound, closer to Redwood Road, there's a downed tree laying across 85. The crews aren't even at that point yet because they're trying to deal with this accident that's just after Gate 1 Road. So if you're on 85 southbound right now, you're all lanes of 85 shut down while they try to clear this accident from the middle of 85. And then once they clear that, hopefully people are listening and paying attention that there is a downed tree laying across 85 southbound the closer you get to Redwood Road. So hopefully the crews clear this accident and then move along down 85 to get that tree out of the roadway as well, because this could just turn into a very serious situation this morning. We're still watching them try to clear this scene from an early morning incident involving an accident and a downed power line on eastbound Glenwood Avenue approaching Pleasant Valley Road. Those delays still building this morning as more people begin to hit the roadway. Now, we are seeing some relief in terms of volume on a 440 westbound. Those lanes are moving pretty free and clear this morning between I-87 and Wade Avenue, and no major sign of slowing of 40 as you work through southwest Raleigh this morning. Durham's 885 looking a little bit better, just a minor slowing for you this morning as you approach your 40 eastbound ramps. 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I'm Brandon Wright. That's the latest from the Johnson Hyundai Traffic Center.
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8: Your WPTF forecast, mostly sunny with a high near 91. Overnight, partly cloudy with a low around 74. Saturday, mostly sunny with a high near 91.
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2: Good morning, I'm Lisa Price. It's Friday, August 7th. Happy Friday. Yeah, there are weekends ahead. Woohoo! Okay, so before the break, by the way, WPTF News Time, 8:22, and sunny, 75 degrees. We have a high near 91 today. Before the break, we were talking with Felton Fouché, the site manager at the Museum of the Cape Fear Historical Complex, and Kara Dedman, the site administrator at the North Carolina State Capitol, about a new exhibit about the rights and the fight for civil rights in North Carolina. This exhibit really highlights our voices. You know, you're bringing our voices, the North Carolinians' voices that have made history in the tiniest ways, or secretive ways, as you put it very well, Felton, because, you know, Mr. Galloway did a lot of things that were so ahead of his time. And that's what we're looking at is, okay, wow, they were trying to bring freedoms and the ability to vote and rights to everyone. And that's the difference I think these North Carolinian stories are making.
11: Absolutely. And we wanted to populate the exhibit with, like you're saying, Lisa, their voices. So each individual profile has a quote from the individual that's interpreted there. Yeah, we wanted to hear from them in their own words.
2: Well, let me ask you, what would be, if I'm going to this exhibit, what should be something that I focus on?
12: From the aesthetic, you know, hopefully you encounter the museum as a whole. And once you come upon this exhibit, you know, engage how diverse the people in these panels are. I mean, it's an eclectic mix. It's not just a catch-all of people we've heard of, it's people we haven't. And there are diversity across the board, whether it's gender or race. It's a really good combination, and I'm glad to actually be on this call with Kara, who put this together.
2: Oh, isn't it nice? I know. And Kara, would you say the same thing, or do you have a specific exhibit we should check out, or part of the exhibit, rather?
11: Yeah. Thank you, Felton, for saying that. We did strive to include individuals of all different abilities and groups, different marginalized groups. I would say that I want people to take away that the impact that an individual can have on our history, right? And so these folks were, you know, in large part, they were organizers. So they did work as part of a collective. And I don't want to take away from that the others that assisted them in their efforts that aren't profiled as part of this exhibit. But I really do want to highlight the fact that these are extraordinary folks who lived as ordinary day to day, and they had a significant impact on our state and our story.
2: Well, and they didn't also, you know, only fight for civil rights for people of color. They also, these people that you're highlighting, also fought for indigenous peoples. And we know what indigenous peoples, especially the Cherokee in our state, have gone through. I mean, I'm very proud of our state. I'm very proud to say I'm a Raleighite, because I think we have so much history to share, but we have so many lessons learned as well that we're just experiencing.
11: Yes, so you're correct. We did focus on some indigenous folks. One of the individuals that's featured is Henry Owl, who was a Cherokee activist, and he fought for the right to vote for American Indians who were not considered U.S. citizens in every circumstance at the time, the early 20th century. And so we were very lucky. I was lucky to work with Henry Owl's daughter, Dr. Gladys Cardiff, in the writing of that panel. So I really think she brought, obviously, a valuable and unique perspective of her father's story.
2: We do have so much history here. Is there anything that you would like to talk about with about the Museum of the Cape Fear Historical Complex, or anything in the area that's coming up or related to this exhibit that I haven't asked you about?
12: I will just say we would be glad to welcome anyone interested in seeing this exhibit when it makes its way to us next week. Making our voices heard is something I think that is worthy of all of our attention, you know, given our past, present, and future as Americans and North Carolinians. But I also add the museum is a neat experience, so come check us out. We have some indigenous exhibits and some exhibits that are connected to the arsenal that is next door in the Civil War era.
2: Wow.
12: And we also have a Poe house, 1897 yeah. Victorian style house that is on our site. Just down the road, for everybody that's listening, we have Halloween Revels coming up in October and then our Holiday Jubilee in December. And those things are pretty lively and have become a bit of a tradition in the area. So come on down and check us out, no matter when and no matter why.
2: I am definitely going to have to do that, Felton. This sounds like an amazing exhibit and an amazing museum that I will be reading every single little bitty thing like I was at Monticello doing the behind-the-scenes tour. And thanks you so much for them being with us, Felton Fouché, the site manager at the Museum of the Cape Fear Historical Complex, and Kara Dedman, site administrator at the North Carolina State Capitol. Head to WPTF.com, click on shows, WPTF Morning News, and you can hear that entire interview. Now, let's head out and find out if traffic is ever going to start moving again on 85 in the Johnson Hyundai Traffic Center. Brandon Wright, my goodness, I have never seen such a backup.
9: Lisa, neither have I, and I've been around this traffic center for a long time, and I'm telling you, what's happening on 85 right now has shocked me. So we are watching them try to clear 85 southbound. They're trying to clear an accident just after Gate 1 Road. Now, that has all lanes of 85 shut down. This actually looks like a lot of vehicles involved in this accident now that I'm looking closer at the video. So they're trying to clear that accident, and then down near Redwood Road on 85 southbound, there's a tree across 85. So they have to clear this first accident and then get to that second scene to get this tree cleared from 85. So hopefully once they clear this, you don't start speeding off, because again, just a few moments away from that, there's another incident that needs to be cleared. And looking at the time on what it's taking right now for the commute, we're seeing that people are not moving, and this hour delay is now growing. So you're looking at about an hour to hour 15 minutes in this delay. Now the bad news is, unfortunately, this stretch of 85, there's no way around this. So if you're stuck on this, you're just stuck until they get this cleared. And I'm really sorry for the people stuck in this. Now, elsewhere in the Triangle, we're seeing some much better conditions for you on a 40, 440, 540. Those ramps and lanes all available to you. We're still watching them try to clear this incident on eastbound Glenwood Avenue, approaching Pleasant Valley Road. You're still down a lane because of that power pole that's been knocked down during

0: NCN News. Good morning. I'm Tony Rixby. Governor Josh Stein vowing to veto House Bill 958. That reduces early voting days and also makes it easier to bring post-election ballot challenges while reducing the time to file them from 5 days to three. Cumberland County Democratic Senator Val Applewhite says military voters are being hurt by recent Republican-backed legislation.
1: To sit in this building, Republicans who claim to be pro-military, we have the audacity, the unmitigated gall to pass legislation that makes soldiers, airmen, Marines, challenges their opportunity to cast a ballot.
0: AP's Lisa Dwyer reporting a new type of flu vaccine has been approved.
2: The Food and Drug Administration has approved a new kind of flu vaccine for older people, the first made with the same mRNA technology that was key to ending the COVID-19 pandemic. Moderna says the FDA granted full approval for Emflusiva's use in people ages 50 to 64 based on a study of 40,000 people that found 27% fewer flu cases among people who got the new shot compared with those who got a different common flu vaccine brand. Vaccines made with mRNA technology are faster to produce than other types of flu vaccines. I'm Lisa Dwyer.
0: Researchers say some mosquitoes becoming harder to control, while state health officials also monitoring West Nile virus cases reported in the Charlotte area. NC State researcher Martha Burford Ryskin telling WTVD.
3: Tiger mosquitoes are the main day-biting mosquito that you're experiencing.
0: And research has shown that some of those tiger mosquitoes are developing a resistance to a common insecticide used in residential and commercial control programs. You're listening to NCN News. Undrafted rookie quarterback Haynes King ran in from the 5 on the final play of the game, leading the Carolina Panthers to a 33-30 win over the Arizona Cardinals in the NFL Hall of Fame game, officially kicking off the NFL preseason. Panthers coach Dave Canales.
4: Well, that was a lot of fun. Just the back and forth of it, a really good game. Mike LaFleur, somebody that I've known for a long time, really doing a good job with that group. They ran the ball really well today. But the guys were resilient, and finish is what we talk about. Finish is what we preach as a team.
0: Winston-Salem Forsyth County School Superintendent Dr. Don Phipps has announced he'll retire from his position next month. Phipps said that decision came after careful consideration and a desire to spend more time caring for his family. And he told WFMY it's been a very positive experience.
5: When I think about everything that went on last year and those individuals that stuck with us and really dug their heels in and did all the great work, and the parents and the students, and we've got test scores to reflect that in some of the most difficult, bleak times you could possibly have, and then a supportive community is an understatement.
0: Phipps' retirement came just under a year after he had been named to that position. He previously served as superintendent in both Caldwell and in Beaufort counties. Four mid-sized North Carolina cities landed on Smart Assets 2026 list of the safest mid-sized cities in America. The personal finance website reviewed more than 300 U.S. cities in compiling those rankings. Chapel Hill, Concord, Mooresville, and Cary all earned spots on that top 75 list. Chapel Hill has also drawn some recent recognition that went beyond safety. That includes being named to the Forbes magazine, a top list of American Dream Employers for 2025, singling out UNC Healthcare. Tony Rixby, NCN News.
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9: Your WPTF forecast, mostly sunny with a high near 91.

0: From the Johnson Hyundai Traffic Center, we're still monitoring this situation. 85 is southbound. Now, this accident is just after Gate 1 Road, and it has all lanes of 85 southbound currently blocked while authorities and crews try to clear these vehicles from the lanes of 85 southbound. You should prepare to start slowing down and be stuck in this just after Gate 2 Road. Now, even further down along 85 southbound as you work towards Redwood Road now, the right lane is closed because of some debris. It's a downed tree impacting that lane. So once you make it past this accident scene, you'll again have to contend with this downed tree on 85 southbound approaching Redwood Road. Now, taking a look at the triangle itself, we're watching the Beltline pick up some more volume this morning approaching Capitol Boulevard. Things start slowing you down this morning. 40 working through Southwest Raleigh also starts slowing you down just passing Gorman Street as you work towards your US 1440 ramps. Expect to slow down on the approach. Glenwood Avenue still seeing some delays related to an early morning incident. A crew still trying to fix a downed power pole taking up a lane for you eastbound Glenwood Avenue approaching Pleasant Valley Road. 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I'm Brandon Wright. That's the latest from the Johnson Hyundai Traffic Center.
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11: Your WPTF forecast, mostly sunny with a high near 91. Overnight, partly cloudy with a low around 74. Saturday, mostly sunny with a high near 91.
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12: Good morning. It's Friday, August 7th. I'm Lisa Price. We're going to have a high near 91 today. Right now, it's sunny and 75 degrees, and it will be hot, so just prepare for that muggy feeling as you're outside, because it's August. It's North Carolina. What do you expect? WPTF News time is 8:42, and standing at 6'11", Cozell McQueen was a reserve center on NC State's 1983 Cinderella title-winning team. And yes, I even watched that one. McQueen was 64 years years old. NC State historian Tim Peeler shares his memories of McQueen with Jeff Hamlin.
13: Talking about Cosell McQueen, you feel like he's one of the most underrated players in NC State, maybe ACC history as well. Why is that?
14: Cosell was such a great guy with such a personality that invited people to think that he was a lesser player, a lesser intellect than other people might have expected. You know, he's from South Carolina. Lavano used to make fun of him for that. Cosell, though, was a much more traveled and maybe if not sophisticated, a brighter person than people gave him credit for. And his ability to play up to his competition, similar to Tommy Burleson when he needed motivation and he knew he was going against the very best, Cosell always met that challenge, whether it was Ralph Sampson, Hakeem Olajuwon, Brad Daugherty, John Konkak. He had amazing games against those players in a team when, at a time when people did not expect a whole lot out of him. But he was a productive player because he knew his role. He wasn't there to score. There were plenty of players on the team, all the teams that he played on, who could score. He was there to play defense and rebound, and he did those things very, very well.
13: And that role that he filled on the NC State team, he was needed because that team was really beset by injuries in the early part, in the winter particularly of 1983. They were still a team, even as late as the end of the ACC regular season, trying to figure out exactly who they were because so many of the players that they relied on were not available due to injuries.
14: Here's the key thing about the 83 championship team is that injury to Derek Wittenberg against Virginia in Reynolds Coliseum in January of 1983 robbed them of one of their best and greatest offensive players. But it also gave the opportunity for young players like Cosell McQueen and Lorenzo Charles and Terry Gannon and some of the other guys who came in and contributed. It allowed them to, A, mature and contribute, but also to change the way that team played. Because it was a senior guard-heavy team with Derek Wittenberg and Sidney Lowe, early on that year, they played a lot of half-court offense. They did not run up and down the court. Because when Derek left, neither he nor Lowe were exactly the fastest players on the court, it made them change the way they played and use the athleticism of Lorenzo Charles and Cosell McQueen. Maybe not Terry Gannon so much as a athletic player, but as a scorer who could do things that those other teams didn't. When Derek Wittenberg came back, he fit into those guys. They didn't revert back to the team that they were before Derek left. Because those guys had grown up so much in the line of fire, he joined a different team, and that was the team that went on the 9-game run to win the national championship.
13: Absolutely. His post-NC State life, I say post-basketball, but he made basketball his life for as long as he possibly could.
14: You know, he played only 3 NBA games 2 years after he finished at NC State. Very minimal professional career in the NBA, but he played in the CBA, and he played overseas for 10 years. Anybody who's ever played college basketball would love to say they played professional basketball for more than a decade, and he did that. And he made enough money to come back to Raleigh and send his kids to private school, send his kids to college where they were all successful. Those are some of the many reasons that I think Cosell has been underrated, just because people don't have an appreciation for all of the underlying things that he was able to do. One of the sweetest things that ever happened, they had a reunion, a 10-year reunion, the last time Jim Valvano was in Reynolds Coliseum. But Cosell was playing overseas. He could not come back for that big thing when they were able to, the first time Valvano gave the never give up speech. Cosell wasn't able to be there, several others because they were playing overseas, but Cosell called up a florist in Raleigh, ordered 83 red roses, and had them delivered to Jim Valvano on the court that day. And that just sort of emphasized exactly what I was talking about with people don't appreciate all the little things and the important things that Cozell did for that 83 championship team.
13: Yeah, it's another legend we've lost over the last 15 years.
12: And if you'd like to hear the rest of that interview, not much left, but a really good interview, go to WPTF.com, click on shows, and WPTF Afternoon News. Now let's get a check on our traffic situation in the Johnson Hyundai Traffic Center. Brandon Wright, wow, I don't even know what to say about 85 South.
0: I know we're watching the live sort of this live situation unfold in the Johnson Hyundai traffic studio, and we just watched DOT push one of the other vehicles involved in this accident, trying to just move it out of the roadway. He pushed it over to the side of the road with his truck, and now that they're clearing more vehicles, we're seeing that there are multiple vehicles involved in this. So we're potentially looking at, you know, four or five vehicles involved in a pileup this morning, and that's what's causing a lot of this massive delay as they try to get these vehicles cleared from the roadway so they can open delays. Oh, and as I'm talking, they've actually reopened, looks like, the left lane. They've let a few vehicles move through, so it looks like traffic might be moving 85 again. Yep, I'm seeing more vehicles starting to move through this area, so that's some good news. Now, the bad news is even once they get past this situation near Gate 1 Road in 85 southbound, they have to be on the lookout for the downed tree that is blocking the right lane near 85 and Redwood Road. And now that I switch camera views, DOT is now zooming in, focusing in on this downed tree. As now I'm watching people approach it, and let's see how they move around it. And we're watching people move around this using that left lane to get by this downed tree. So hopefully people are listening and paying attention and that they will not run into this tree that is blocking the right lane. And there's nobody on the scene of this downed tree yet. So we're waiting for people to arrive there as well. I'm Brandon Wright. That's the latest from the Johnson Hyundai Traffic Center.
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2: Your WPTF forecast, mostly sunny with a high near 91. Over

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1: Good morning. Hope you're having a great morning. It's Friday, August 7th. I'm Lisa Price. See, I got a little frog in my throat there. That's always fun. WPTF News Time is 8:52, and it is 75 degrees and sunny. We'll have a high today near 91, and Tony Rigsby is here with the latest on sports. Tony?
2: NCN Sports, I'm Tony Rigsby. Undrafted rookie quarterback Haynes King ran in from the 5 on the final play of the game, leading the Carolina Panthers to a 33-30 win over the Arizona Cardinals in the NFL Hall of Fame game in Canton, Ohio, kicking off the NFL preseason. Coach Dave Canales.
3: Well, that was a lot of fun. Just the back and forth of it, a really good game. Mike LaFleur, somebody that I've known for a long time, really doing a good job with that group. They ran the ball really well today. But the guys were resilient, and finish is what we talk about. Finish is what we preach as a team.
2: Carson Beck had an impressive debut for the Cardinals, throwing for 188 yards and a touchdown. In Major League Baseball, the Red Sox rallied for their 8th straight win, pulling it out in the 13th on Caleb Durbin's one-out RBI single. 12-11 was the final over the White Sox. Red Sox manager Chad Tracy.
4: Mentality when they walk in the doors to win the game, that we're going to do what it takes to win the game. And I think today was what you saw was just a team that they just didn't want to lose. And the way it was going, like we may have, but they were going to give it everything they had to make sure it didn't happen, and it was really impressive.
2: The Atlanta Braves also won their 8th straight, 11-3, over the Miami Marlins. Baltimore Orioles yesterday with a loss to the Los Angeles Angels 4-1. Phillies beating the Washington Nationals 7-3. Reds turned back the Athletics 6-5. Cubs winners over the Blue Jays 3-2. Detroit Tigers, an 11-0 shutout of the Seattle Mariners. Twins beat the Royals 4-3. The Brewers keep on winning. They beat the Pirates 5-2. Padres over the Diamondbacks 5-1. In the International League, Riley Unruh hit a tie-breaking 2-run homer in the 5th inning, lifting the Charlotte Knights past the Durham Bulls 8-5 at Truist Field in Charlotte. 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Bo Hostler has to win the Wyndham Championship to advance to the PGA Tour postseason. He got off to an ideal start in Greensboro yesterday at Sedgefield with a great finish for 61. That gives him a one-shot lead over Ben James, who also has to win. North Carolina defensive coordinator Steve Belichick placed on indefinite medical leave. Head coach Bill Belichick made the announcement yesterday, but didn't provide any further detail. During remarks honoring America's Winter Olympians, President Trump says they all put in time to become the best they could be in their sports.
5: These men and women sacrifice years of their lives and countless early mornings to be the best in the world. That's right. I guess you get up early in the morning, don't you? I remember those days, but I didn't do it as well as you. Not quite.
2: In the WNBA last night in overtime, Vegas over Indiana, 86-84. Tony Rigsby, NCN Sports.
1: Thanks, Tony. What happened today in North Carolina history? NCN's Bruce Farrell has the details.
6: August 8th, 1908, Mary Reynolds was born in Winston to tobacco magnate R.J. Reynolds and his wife, Catherine. Both of her parents died by the time she was 15, so Reynolds and her 3 siblings were left in the care of their uncle, Will Reynolds, at the family home place in Winston-Salem, Rinalda. After studying art in France, Reynolds returned to the United States and in 1929 married investment banker Charles Babcock. The couple lived in Greenwich, Connecticut, before buying up the Reynolds siblings' interest in Rinalda. 2 years later, Reynolds inherited $30 million from her father's estate, becoming one of the wealthiest women in America. After using some of the money to renovate Rinalda, Babcock turned her interests to philanthropy. In 1951, Babcock and her husband donated more than 300 acres to Wake Forest University, allowing the college to move to Winston-Salem from Wake Forest and construct an entirely new campus. A few years later, she established a charitable foundation with $12 million that continues to support Wake Forest University, the arts, and social welfare. Babcock died in New York City in 1953. In keeping with one of her lifelong passions, Rinalda House is now a celebrated museum of American art. This day in North Carolina history, presented in cooperation with the North Carolina Department of Natural and Cultural Resources. Find out more at dncr.nc.gov. I'm Bruce Farrell.
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1: And now let's head out to the Johnson Hyundai Traffic Center and get one last check on traffic with Brandon Wright. Any movement on 85 South? One lane had opened last time we talked.
9: Yes, last time we talked, one lane had opened, but now we're watching them move several vehicles out of the roadway. So with tow trucks on the scene, they've shut down 85 Southbound again just after Gate 1 Road to get the accident scene a little bit cleaner than it was previously. And we've turned our attention to the downed tree on 85 near Redwood Road. They've also have some DOT workers out there taking care of this tree, so they're trying to work this accident now, or this entire 85 thing. They're trying to work it from both sides of the situation. So we have some people working on the tree. We're watching them use chainsaws to get that cut up and thrown over to the guardrail and get the debris out the roadway. And we're watching several tow trucks get several vehicles involved in this accident out of the Gate 1 scene situation. So hopefully, with all that, once all this gets cleared up, 85 Southbound will open back up. But looking at our calculation on how long you're going to be stuck in this delay, that delay is now estimated to be about 2 hours. I hate saying that out loud. But that's the latest from the Johnson Hyundai Traffic Center.
1: Wow, 2 hours. Okay. Thank you, Brandon. Your WPTF forecast, mostly sunny today, a high near 91. It'll feel warmer than that, though. Tonight, partly cloudy, a low around 74. And tomorrow, mostly sunny with a high near 91. Right now, it's sunny, 75 degrees. Stay with us as the news continues. 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
10: Breaking news this hour from Town Hall. Amit Thomason. The robust American job market was anything but robust in July. The Labor Department reports employers unexpectedly cut 23,000 positions. The unemployment rate slipped to 4.1% last month as people left the job market. The fines imposed on Facebook and Instagram's parent Meta just keep piling up. The latest one, a $546 million penalty issued by a judge in New Mexico who found that Meta had failed to protect young people on its platforms. Meta begs to differ, says it will appeal. Charged with starting one of the devastating Spokane wildfires, police say the suspect has confessed.
11: Aaron Farinacci is being charged with first-degree arson for allegedly sparking the Old Trails fire in Spokane. County Detective Michael Drapeau says Farinacci confessed to the crime and planned it for weeks. According to court documents, he looked up the work of a serial arsonist and purchased items to make an incendiary device. Police say Farinacci told them he knew it was going to get bad, but claimed he didn't intend it to grow as much as it did.
12: They were kind of bent over and looked like they were doing something towards the tree line.
11: Resident Paul Child is credited with leading police to the suspect after spotting a man standing by some railroad tracks and acting suspicious.
12: My daughter was sitting on the porch out there, and she says there's a fire.
11: I'm Jennifer King.
10: Ukrainian long-range drones have hit a warehouse in the Ural Mountains belonging to Russia's largest online retailer, the site of the attack, more than 1,200 miles from the border. Senator Lisa Murkowski has joined fellow GOP Senator Susan Collins in coming out against Attorney General nominee Todd Blanche. It has to do with President Trump's proposed weaponization fund, which Blanche has already pledged to shelve. On Wall Street, ahead of the opening bell this morning, Dow futures are up 173 points. More on these stories, townhall.com.
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15: I'm Marianne Mijab. Holly Springs police are investigating after some Wake County parents said a Middle Creek Elementary School substitute bus driver missed several assigned stops and continued driving despite attempts by parents to alert him. Rebecca Wallace tells ABC 11 her children were on the bus.
16: We're all saying, we thought our children's lives were in danger. It sounds like he was honest to goodness given bad information, but he was not communicating with anyone. All he would say to us is, this is not a stop.
15: Wake County Public School System leaders said Thursday the transportation department is reviewing the situation and speaking with the driver. A North Hills expansion has been delayed after Raleigh's Design Review Commission decided not to vote on the matter. Kane Realty submitted the proposal for a 15-story mixed-use building. Commissioners said they wanted more information before making a decision. Midtown Citizens Advisory Council Chair Larry Halfen tells WREL.
17: And we wish that the commission would have just denied the request for relief from the UDO requirements.
15: Commissioners also discussed the possibility of holding a special meeting to continue reviewing the proposal. Researchers say some mosquitoes are becoming harder to control, while state health officials are also monitoring West Nile virus cases reported in the Charlotte area. NC State researcher Martha Burford Raskin tells ABC 11 tiger mosquitoes in Wake County are developing resistance to pyrethroids, a common insecticide used in residential and commercial mosquito control programs.
18: Tiger mosquitoes are the main day-biting mosquito that you're experiencing.
15: Four mid-sized North Carolina cities landed on Smart Assets 2026 list of safest mid-sized cities in America. Chapel Hill, Concord, Mooresville, and Cary all earned spots on the top 75 list of safest mid-sized cities in the nation. Your WPTF forecast, mostly sunny with a high near 91. Marianne Mija, WPTF News.
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1: I'm Marianne Nijab. Glenwood Avenue was closed this morning near Pleasant Valley Road after a crash. The two-vehicle crash happened around 2:45 a.m. One car rolled over and hit a utility pole that belongs to Spectrum Internet. Raleigh police say there were minor injuries. Two Raleigh churches are joining forces this weekend to help local families prepare for the upcoming school year. New Elevation Church and Praise Worship Tabernacle Ministries will host a back-to-school event and Community Day Saturday, August 8th at New Elevation Church, located at 3500 Buffalo Road in Raleigh. Event organizer Carter Pope told CBS 17 they will offer activities and resources for families.
2: So we want to make

0: birthright citizenship and birth tourism. A New Mexico court has ordered Instagram and Facebook parent Meta to pay $567 million to address the harm its platform inflicts on young people. Meta disagrees, and it vows to appeal. At least a half dozen people dead, several wounded. A shooting at a high school near Bangkok, Thailand. Thai police say the student gunman is dead. And just ahead of this morning's opening bell on Wall Street, stock futures have been higher. More details, SRNNews.com.
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10: Your WPTF forecast, mostly sunny with a high near 91. Overnight, partly cloudy with a low around 74. Saturday, mostly sunny with a high near 91.
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1: It is fast and it is fun. It is the Brian Kilmeade Show. I am Griff Jenkins filling in for Brian on this Friday. And I'm having fun. Because do you know what? Yesterday on this show, we had Steve Smith, the legendary Carolina Panthers wide receiver, talking about the Hall of Fame inductees, Drew Brees and others, this weekend. And it was such a great interview. But I did not realize that last night, football, NFL football, would be back before my eyeballs on a television. The true story. I literally was looking at my FanDuel. I only bet $10 every time. That's my rule, and I usually lose. But when I'm watching the Mets lose up here in New York or my Nats getting crushed, I will put $10 and make it more interesting to watch a game. I look at FanDuel last night when I'm sitting down at the bar at the hotel for a quick early dinner. I'm looking for a baseball game, and I see Hall of Fame game? Oh my goodness. The Panthers taking on the Arizona Cardinals. And granted, we all know it was going to be second and third stringers because it's preseason. But I was so excited and I thought, Steve Smith, it's a sign. I've got to bet on the Panthers. So I bet on the Panthers money line. But then I started watching the game and I stayed up past my bedtime. I got drawn in and the Panthers were losing. My $10 was going to lose with like a minute left in the game. The Panthers are losing to the Cardinals 30-27, and in comes an undrafted backup, Haynes King, the ball in his hands for the Panthers, and here is how it ended.
2: Game on the line. King, he's going to step up. Pumps, runs, goal line. Is he in? Yes! Carolina wins! Haynes King! King of the night!
1: King.
3: Look at him.
2: Both teams out there mobbing him.
3: It's party time in Canton, Ohio.
1: It is party time. I would have run on the field if I could from Manhattan, New York. And I was there. We were. He went on, by the way, a 13 play, 65 yard drive. His stats for the night were 21 of 34, 180 yards, had two passing touchdowns. But of course, that game winning clutch. But with that moment, the way it ended, football is back. And I might actually need a pardon like Fauci had to get myself out of committing sacrilege here on Brian Kilmeade's radio show because he loves soccer. And I, too, was so into the World Cup and rooting for America's team and, of course, all of the games. In this studio, there's not one, not two, but three soccer balls at my feet. But can I just say that it was so refreshing, even with second and third stringers, to see people not do a drama queen fall down like they got hit. That part of soccer. In full disclosure, I played soccer, but in NFL football, that's why our American football is better than the world's football, because in the NFL, when you get hit, you know you got hit because you got hit. And we love the World Cup and Freddie and all the foreigners, but it is time, folks, for the NFL real American football to start. This is the Brian Kilmeade Show. I'm Griff Jenkins.
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10: Breaking news this hour from Town Hall. I'm Rich Thomason. America's red-hot job market cooled considerably in July.
11: The Labor Department says employers cut 23,000 jobs last month, and the unemployment rate dropped slightly to 4.1%. The lower-than-expected reading comes after what had appeared to be a surge in job creation earlier in the year, born out of optimism around tax cuts, a respite from new tariffs, easing interest rates, and lower inflation. But those numbers were already revised down from 103,000 jobs total. Since then, costs have jumped since oil shipments from the Persian Gulf remain stalled, while the Trump administration has renewed its battle against imports. Bernie Bennett in Washington.
10: President Trump has signed a couple of executive orders aimed at reining in birthright citizenship and birth tourism. President says the nation's highest court left him with no choice but to take this action.
12: We had a very unfortunate decision in the Supreme Court concerning birthright. It was close, but a very, very unfortunate decision. So we're making adjustments because it's very unfair.
10: A New Mexico court ordering Instagram and Facebook parent Meta to pay $567 million to address the harm its platforms inflict on young people. Meta disagrees and vows to appeal. It is a scientific breakthrough that's fraught with the possibility for good and otherwise. Researchers say they have managed to design new viruses using artificial intelligence. It's hoped this could lead to new drugs, more effective treatments. The downside, possibility of new, deadlier bioweapons. At least five people dead, several others wounded. A shooting at a high school near Bangkok. Police in Thailand say the student gunman took his own life. On Wall Street this hour, stocks trading higher. The Dow is up about 100 points, while the NASDAQ Composite Index is ahead 211, and the S&P is up 27 points. More on these stories at townhall.com.
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17: I'm Miriam Nijab. Holly Springs police are investigating after some Wake County parents said a Middle Creek Elementary School substitute bus driver missed several assigned stops and continued driving despite attempts by parents to alert him. Rebecca Wallace tells ABC 11 her children were on the bus.
18: We're all saying, we thought our children's lives were in danger. It sounds like he was honest to goodness given bad information, but he was not communicating with anyone. All he would say to us is, this is not a stop.
17: Wake County Public School System leaders said Thursday the Transportation Department is reviewing the situation and speaking with the driver. In North Hills, expansion has been delayed after Raleigh's Design Review Commission decided not to vote on the matter. Kane Realty submitted the proposal for a 15-story mixed-use building. Commissioners said they wanted more information before making a decision. Midtown Citizens Advisory Council Chair Larry Helfand tells WREL.
19: And we wish that the commission would have just denied the request for relief from the UDO requirements.
17: Commissioners also discussed the possibility of holding a special meeting to continue reviewing the proposal. Researchers say some mosquitoes are becoming harder to control, while state health officials are also monitoring West Nile virus cases reported in the Charlotte area. NC State researcher Martha Burford Raskin tells ABC 11 tiger mosquitoes in Wake County are developing resistance to pyrethroids, a common insecticide used in residential and commercial mosquito control programs.
20: Tiger mosquitoes are the main day-biting mosquito that you're experiencing.
17: Four mid-sized North Carolina cities landed on Smart Assets 2026 list of safest mid-sized cities in America. Chapel Hill, Concord, Mooresville, and Cary all earned spots on the top 75 list of safest mid-sized cities in the nation. Your WPTF forecast, mostly sunny with a high near 91. Marianne Mija, WPTF News.
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18: Today, you're with Griff Jenkins filling in for the great Brian Kilmeade on the Brian Kilmeade Show. And, you know, it's interesting. Yesterday on this show, we had Mike Cirelli, the former Navy SEAL, out with a Fox News or a Fox Nation special called Final Flight about the mission 15 years ago yesterday. 31 service members killed, 17 of them Navy SEALs in the tragic Extortion 17 mission in the Tangi Valley in Afghanistan. And the man that was in charge of the Joint Special Operations Command, JSOC, at the time of that tragic mission was General Joseph Votel. He was on our air on America's Newsroom yesterday talking about the divide in Iranian leadership that we just talked to Admiral Harward about a little bit. He believes that is a factor. This is a commander of great experience, and this is his insight. Listen here, cut nine.
19: You do have some on the political side who appear to be a little more rational and willing to come to the table. And then you have this hardcore Iranian, Revolutionary Guard Corps leadership that is views this as existential and does not care about the economy, does not care about the people of Iran.
18: I wanted to play that because notice there the words existential. Votel used it yesterday. Today, we just had Admiral Harward explaining that. And as I have continued to harp on for months now, it is General Ahmad Vahidi, the former commander in the 90s, the first commander of the Quds Force that stood up Hamas and Hezbollah, is now the man in charge of the IRGC. Quickly, I think I've got time for this. Cut 10, take a bowl of dart.
20: I read Vahidi's statement in a different light. He is speaking to a domestic audience there. There are power struggles within the higher ranks of the Iranian government. Of course, the IRGC is one of those. And I think that goes to the importance of the diplomatic approach. Look, sometimes diplomacy is a means towards peace. Sometimes it's a means towards peace, but through military ends. And I think we are achieving our military ends by causing chaos in the upper ranks of the Iranian leadership.
18: Vahidi is in trouble. This is Griff Jenkins on the Brian Kilmeade Show on a fabulous Friday with more to come.

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1: I'm Marianne Mijop. Glenwood Avenue was closed this morning near Pleasant Valley Road after a crash. The two-vehicle crash happened around 2:45 a.m. One car rolled over and hit a utility pole that belongs to Spectrum Internet. Raleigh police say there were minor injuries. Two Raleigh churches are joining forces this weekend to help local families prepare for the upcoming school year. New Elevation Church and Praise Worship Tabernacle Ministries will host a back-to-school event and community day Saturday, August 8th at New Elevation Church, located at 3500 Buffalo Road in Raleigh. Event organizer Carter Pope told CBS 17 they will offer activities and resources for families.
2: So we want to make sure that everyone is loved. They feel safe. They have someone to lean on.
1: The State Department of Health and Human Services has reported 867 total cases of cyclosporiasis, with 497 of those cases being in Wake County. Marianne Mijot, WPTF News.
3: SRNNews.com. SRN News, Thomas Thomason in Washington. Instead of adding 100,000 jobs, as analysts had been expecting, America's employers shed 23,000 jobs last month. At the same time, the unemployment rate fell to 4.1% as people left the job market. Curbing birthright citizenship, ending birth tourism, and ultimately protecting the

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4: Your WPTF forecast, mostly sunny with a high near 91. Overnight, partly cloudy with a low around 74. Saturday, mostly sunny with a high near 91.
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14: Me get ChatGPT. I think I should put AI on my phone. I'm like, I don't know, Mom. I don't know if you want to go down that road. What do you need that for? And she's like, well, just everybody's talking about AI. I think I need it. And that's the humorous sort of setup. But when it comes down to it, you're starting to see some things about AI that's scary, that's dangerous. And you are aware of cases where they're kind of escaping their own development. Walk us through that.
15: Yeah, you know, it's hard for anyone to keep up with AI these days because of how fast it's moving. And just a couple weeks ago, we learned that an autonomous AI agent swarm.

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17: This is the Brian Kilmeade Show, and I am Griff Jenkins filling in for Brian. And truth you should know in our liner there in the intro, so important. And truth that we need to know is, where are we in this AI race? What is the technology and the threats, the inherent threats? The interview we just had with Nate Soares, the president of Machine Intelligence Research Institute and author of If Anyone Builds It, Everyone Dies. On the way out, I told Nate just after that interview, I was like, I'm scared, man. I'm actually legit. I'm not a knuckle-dragging Neanderthal, but, like, hold on. I don't know about this AI stuff. And he said, look, the title of the book is If Anyone Builds It. And Nate walking us through the autonomous nature of it, that these AIs could escape and communicate through swarms. And then he told the story of where they actually got to a computer that didn't have internet access, and they taught it to have internet access. And in talking with my staff here, with Eric and Pete, you know, we're just having this conversation at the break talking about, what about the fact that Nate was pointing out it's not yet concealing its activity, meaning it's designed to get it, kind of wants to get caught, and then once it gets caught, we're able to detail what else it was doing and learning about the problems. And now, obviously, Nate's great concern, well, I don't believe, he said he didn't stay up at night, I think he's losing sleep over the fear, because he understands better than the average bear exactly what kind of dangers this could pose if we get to the place in this AI race where it actually took over. You know, the White House, President Trump has talked about, he was demanding AI dominance. And when it comes to a race with China, you bet we want that. But at the same time, the White House is not necessarily saying that their sort of framework for evaluating advanced AI models will be made public. You're kind of working with these companies. I think this issue may ultimately at some point get us to a point of Americans demanding some transparency at the risk of terrifying each other. This is a Friday. We are talking about everything from the NFL football is back, baby, to AI, which just may turn out to be HAL 9000 and not open those pod bay doors.
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23: From Town Hall, Amit Kamath. Instead of adding 100,000 jobs that analysts had been expecting, America's employers cut 23,000 jobs last month. At the same time, the unemployment rate fell to 4.1% as people left the job market. Curbing birthright citizenship, ending birth tourism, and ultimately protecting the value of American citizenship, the goal of a pair of presidential directives.
0: President Trump signed executive orders limiting automatic citizenship in specific cases after a Supreme Court decision blocked a broader effort.
1: We had a very unfortunate decision in the Supreme Court concerning birthright. It was close, but a very, very unfortunate decision. So we're making adjustments because it's very unfair.
0: The orders target birth tourism, certain foreign diplomats, and members of designated terrorist groups. Willie Nelson, The White House.
23: Republican Lisa Murkowski comes out against Attorney General nominee Todd Blanche. It narrows his chances of winning Senate confirmation.
2: The Alaska senator said in a statement that she is concerned that President Trump's administration could proceed with its proposed fund to compensate protesters who participated in the January 6, 2021 riot at the U.S. Capitol, even though Blanche has pledged to shelve the idea. Murkowski said Friday the Senate has leverage over the fund that President Trump wants only because Blanche's nomination is pending. Murkowski says that leverage could be gone if Blanche is confirmed. Bernie Bennett in Washington.
23: An appeals court has ruled that President Trump must seek approval from Congress to build his proposed White House ballroom, saying the construction must stop. The U.S. Court of Appeals, siding with historic preservationists who had sued to stop the construction, the court says it will stay its own ruling for 2 weeks, this to allow the administration to appeal to the U.S. Supreme Court. Watching Wall Street, stocks are higher this hour. The Dow is up 151 points, while the NASDAQ Composite Index is trading 281 points higher. More on these stories, townhall.com.
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25: I'm Marianne Mijab. Holly Springs police are investigating after some Wake County parents said a Middle Creek Elementary School substitute bus driver missed several assigned stops and continued driving despite attempts by parents to alert him. Rebecca Wallace tells ABC 11 her children were on the bus.
26: We're all saying, we thought our children's lives were in danger. It sounds like he was honest to goodness given bad information, but he was not communicating with anyone. All he would say to us is, this is not a stop.
25: Wake County Public School System leaders said Thursday the Transportation Department is reviewing the situation and speaking with the driver. A North Hills expansion has been delayed after Raleigh's Design Review Commission decided not to vote on the matter. Kane Realty submitted the proposal for a 15-story mixed-use building. Commissioners said they wanted more information before making a decision. Midtown Citizens Advisory Council Chair Larry Helfand tells WREL.
27: And we wish that the commission would have just denied the request for relief from the UDO requirements.
25: Commissioners also discussed the possibility of holding a special meeting to continue reviewing the proposal. Researchers say some mosquitoes are becoming harder to control, while state health officials are also monitoring West Nile virus cases reported in the Charlotte area. NC State researcher Martha Burford-Raskin tells ABC 11 tiger mosquitoes in Wake County are developing resistance to pyrethroids, a common insecticide used in residential and commercial mosquito control programs.
28: Tiger mosquitoes are the main day-biting mosquito that you're experiencing.
25: Four mid-sized North Carolina cities landed on Smart Assets 2026 list of safest mid-sized cities in America. Chapel Hill, Concord, Mooresville, and Cary all earned spots on the top 75 list of safest mid-sized cities in the nation. Your WPTF forecast, mostly sunny with a high near 91. Marianne Mijat, WPTF News.
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1: I'm Marianne Nijab. Glenwood Avenue was closed this morning near Pleasant Valley Road after a crash. The two-vehicle crash happened around 2:45 a.m. One car rolled over and hit a utility pole that belongs to Spectrum Internet. Raleigh police say there were minor injuries. Two Raleigh churches are joining forces this weekend to help local families prepare for the upcoming school year. New Elevation Church and Praise Worship Tabernacle Ministries will host a back-to-school event and community day Saturday, August 8th at New Elevation Church, located at 3500 Buffalo Road in Raleigh. Event organizer Carter Pope told CBS 17 they will offer activities and resources for families.
2: So we want to make sure that everyone is loved. They feel safe. They have someone to lean on.
1: The State Department of Health and Human Services has reported 867 total cases of cyclosporiasis, with 497 of those cases being in Wake County. Marianne Mija, WPTF News.
0: This is SRN News. With SRN News, I'm John Scott. Republican Senator Bill Cassidy of Louisiana will vote for Todd Blanche as Attorney General, likely paving the way for him to be confirmed to lead President Trump's Justice Department. There was opposition from two other Republican senators, Lisa Murkowski of Alaska and Susan Collins of Maine. U.S. employers unexpectedly cut 23,000 jobs last month. The Labor Department revision shaved 103,000 jobs off payrolls in May and June. The unemployment rate dipped to 4.1% only because Americans left the job market. Federal officials have traced a multi-state salmonella outbreak to jalapeno peppers from a grower in Sinaloa, Mexico. At least 345 people in 27 states have fallen ill. Most cases in Minnesota and Colorado. This is SRN News.
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1: Mostly sunny skies in your WPTF forecast. Overnight low 74 and partly cloudy. 91, mostly sunny on Saturday. Chance of rain Sunday, high 92. Monday and Tuesday, look for mostly sunny and highs in the mid-90s.
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13: By The Athletic, which is the New York Times' sports brand. And they're, of course, attacking Sophie Cunningham. But then they drop your name as well. Listen to this. Cut 38, I believe.
14: She most recently posed with Riley Gaines, who was a swimmer, not even a very good one, who is super anti-trans women in sports. And she also posed for a picture with the Levi's executive, Jennifer Say. Trans women in sports is not the biggest threat to women's sports in any, by any means. I would say it isn't a threat to women's sports.
13: So first, your reaction.
15: Thanks for including me. It's such a silly line of reasoning. This whole notion, I have a lot to say on this one, but this whole idea that Riley wasn't any good. First of all, Yeah. She was great. She was 12-time All-American.
13: Thank you.
15: Fifth in the country. SEC champion multiple times over. I want to know what these ladies have ever achieved in sports. They seem like the everyone gets a medal type to me. So people like that don't understand the kind of work that Riley and I put in to becoming champions. It's also an irrelevant point. She could be the worst swimmer.

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1: Oh, hot damn, it is Friday in the greatest country in the world. It's about to get exponentially better on this episode of Fox Across America, because not only are we bringing in two superstar comedians, Ryan Reese and Danny Polishuk, to have a little fun with the political landscape, but today is a day of celebration, because our college associate Emerson is finally leaving the show.
2: Get her out.
1: I'm kidding. We love Emerson. Obviously, her time here can best be described as... Okay, I can. I mean, I'm being very fair. But unfortunately, while she's gone, Guy Benson's producer, Christine, is still here subbing in.
3: Oh, hi.
1: So there's that. But
3: really?
1: Great to see you. 888-788-9910 if you want to be a part of the farewell tour. The rules are the same every day. You're all welcome on the program. Be a Republican, be a Democrat, Libertarian, Independent. Just don't be a... Happy Friday, Emerson. Happy farewell tour. Like, this is it, dude.
4: I know. It's crazy.
1: I got here early for this.
4: A whopping 30 seconds.
1: For people who don't know this, because my background is stand-up comedy. And stand-up comedy, Christine, somebody says your name and you pop onto the stage. It's very spontaneous. So as you know, as a producer, I've always done this show where I'm like literally walking from my office to the studio when the theme music starts and I walk in as they say my name. It's like a stand-up show, you know?
3: Did you see what just happened?
1: No.
3: Was I not here when you sat down?
1: No. Oh, you did the same thing.
3: No. I started to panic at 12:05, and I'm looking at Emerson, I'm looking at Josh, and I go, all right, calm down. Not okay. I'm going to walk out, and then I will come back in when the music starts, because I can't deal waiting to see when you're going to show up.
1: It's a lot of anticipation.
3: Do you do it on purpose?
1: No.
3: I think you do this on purpose just to get a rouse out of people.
1: I like the spontaneity of live broadcasting.
3: Of showing up late?
1: Well, it's a thing. Do you know Elvis didn't go to the arena till the comedian who opened for him, Sammy Kahaney, was doing his last joke? They would literally call him and be like, all right, he's doing the airplane thing.
3: So we're comparing ourselves to Elvis?
1: I mean, in this pink jacket, maybe. I'm on a fat Elvis diet this summer. I mean, I am hardcore.
3: I'm not Priscilla.
4: Christine had to leave because she was so stressed and she didn't even get to see your big entrance with your sunglasses.
1: I actually walked in with my son because I was in that much of a rush. Like, I was across the street working on my show. I was writing my TV show. And you texted me that you were bringing in pizza for Emerson's last day.
3: Like a nice person.
1: Which is a great thing to do.
3: Considering I'm not your producer.
1: You texted me 8 minutes ago. I was in the shower. Because I was like getting my life together to get here. But the point is I made it. And happy Friday and happy everything to you, Em. You seem to be in pretty good spirits.
4: Yeah.
1: So have you been hiding from us this whole time that you really didn't want to be here?
4: No.
1: I was expecting you to be a little more broken up today. I've never seen you happier. When I walked in, Christine, she was doing the end of the I Have a Dream speech. She was like, free at last, free at last. And what is even happening right now? I thought we had something.
4: I got 4 more hours with you.
1: You do. And you're going to see Ryan and you're going to see Danny. I'm bringing on the comics as like a scared straight for you. So, you know what I mean? It'll make you stay in school and you understand to get your life together.
3: I thought that's why you brought me in.
1: No, we actually made a deal. We're muting your mic during the final hour of the show today. Like, it's pardon the interruption. Remember the PTI show, whatever it was, where you get muted? And we're just going to let Danny Polishuk, the comedian, has asked to give Emerson some life lessons.
4: As if that would be better advice.
1: It wouldn't, but because you're going to study abroad and he is from abroad, I'm actually trying to do something nice for you. It's crazy. You're the sweetest intern we've ever had. 2 days with Christine, you're a monster. Anyway, now's no time for an intervention amongst my temporary staff. You'd never do a radio show with a temp agency, I think.
3: Seriously, and I just heckle you the whole time.
1: I got no work done last night because Christine, someone made a Pee-wee's Big Adventure reference. And we wound up engaging in 73 texts about our mutual favorite movie of all time, Pee-wee's Big Adventure, which I told you, and you didn't believe me, that I was literally a week ago at the Cabazon Dinosaurs, which in the seminal scene of Pee-wee's Big Adventure, where he's talking to Simone about her big butt, they come out of the dinosaur and they see her boyfriend, Andy.
3: Andy!
2: Andy!
1: Okay, that's a big damn deal. That's like my favorite movie of all time. So then... I couldn't even, like, you know, I couldn't even ditch out of a conversation. Normally, you can make some reference to having another glass of wine. She'll have one, and you're done. You know what I mean? You're out of there. But in this instance, there was no get rid of her because it was me. I wanted to talk about Pee-wee's Big Adventure.
3: But then it all went downhill when we started talking about whether or not you would go to the movies with Pee-wee Herman.
1: Yes.
3: I don't see a problem with it still.
1: We made a mutual... I at first said I would, and then I thought about it, and I was like,
2: oh, my mistake.
1: You know, probably not the best idea.
3: Well, you know.
1: But now's no time for
3: second chances.
1: Thank you. Get it together. It's Friday. There's a lot going on in politics. Josh is here against his will at this point, I do believe. But he was graciously agreed to cut the sound I sent over that I wanted to play around tonight's show. A lot of it has to do with this WNBA thing. We're going to spend more time on it later. But Megan Rapinoe, don't bag on Megan Rapinoe because she just landed a job as a Ronan Farrow impersonator. Have you seen the blonde hair? Well, here she is going after Cunningham and the men in the changing room and making it a kid issue. And it's all garbage. Okay. And we'll get to her in a second, but it starts with this comment. So Charlotte Wilder, Madeline Hill. They, you know, host a sports podcast at the New York Times. That sounds like a lot of fun. They're like, all right, before we have the opening coin toss at the football game, I just want you to know the Cowboys are playing on stolen land. You're like, wait, what?
5: I'm sick and tired of all of this bullshit.
1: But here they are going after Sophie Cunningham, and they're saying it's like a right-wing grift, and that's why she says she doesn't want to play against men. Couldn't have anything to do with the fact that the winner of the men's marathon beats the women winner by 13 minutes. Couldn't have anything to do with the fact that Serena Williams, the greatest tennis player who ever lived in the female division, said this about scrimmaging a man.
6: For me, tennis and men's tennis and women's tennis are completely almost two separate sports. So I'm like, if I were to play Andy Murray, I would lose 6-0, 6-0 and 5 to 6 minutes, maybe 10 minutes, because it's a completely different sport. The men are a lot faster, and me and they serve harder, they hit harder. It's just a different game, and I love to play women's tennis, and I only want to play girls because I don't want to be embarrassed. I would not do the tour. I wouldn't do Billie Jean any justice. So Andy, stop it.
1: Yeah,
6: I'm not gonna let you kill me.
1: So Serena Williams is the greatest female tennis player, won more Grand Slam titles than anybody who ever lived. And she says if she were to play a man, she'd get shut out in less than 5 minutes. Shut out in less than 5 minutes. Wouldn't score a point. But Charlotte Wilder, Madeline Hill at the New York Times, it's called the Sports Gossip Show, they decided that could have nothing to do with it. If you're a woman who doesn't want to play against a man, it's just a right-wing grift, I say. Forget that Serena Williams lady. What does she know about sports? I have a nose ring and purple hair. Anyway, here it is, clip 17.
7: Sophie Cunningham is doing a pretty blatant, like, right-wing grift.
8: Yeah. She's doing a hard pivot right. And I just think that she knows what she's doing, and she knows that ultimately her basketball career is only going to be so long. She's not the best player. She's not.
7: You know, now all these anti-trans protesters are showing up at outside WNBA games, and Sophie is still fanning the flames.
1: Oh, good God, Mike.
9: Some of these women, they're so stupid.
1: Okay, because the truth is, and like Michelle Tafoya said yesterday, Michelle Tafoya, on the heels of Title IX, was one of the very first women to integrate sports coverage. Like, she was going into NFL locker rooms where they didn't want her there because it wasn't a normal thing. And, you know, obviously she broke through and had a tremendous career, and she's an NFL sideline legend, and now she's running for Senate in Minnesota. Okay, but the reality is there were women who came before this generation of absurdist clowns who actually had to fight for inclusion and acceptance. Like, this modern moment wants to believe it's oppressed like their predecessors. So they're out there walking around in handmaid's costumes while they have more rights than any women who have ever walked the face of this earth. Like, literally, the handmaid's girls were mad when we invaded Iran and sold a bag of goods that we were going to liberate their people. But the point is they were mad about that, while the people in Iran were literally walking around in handmaid's costumes because the women over there don't actually have rights.
10: Bingo, man, bingo.
1: If you're here, you have every right in the world, and including the right, because of Title IX, to play on a level playing field. But they're saying if you're against that, like if you don't support Title IX inches, then you must be the bad guy. And here is Megan Rapinoe saying it. And she's going after Riley Gaines. Now, Megan Rapinoe, of course, competed and made her fame playing exclusively against women. They did lose a soccer match to a U.S. boys high school team during one of the prelims when they were getting ready for the World Cup. But the point is, she competed exclusively against female athletes, and now she's doing that thing called pull up the ladder, where she's like, let the boys in. You're a transphobe. And she says, Sophie Cunningham, meeting Riley Gaines means she's a transphobe and a bigot too. But understand, Riley Gaines was a female swimmer who had balls in the old-fashioned way. You know, they were losing to a man. Some of them were swimming on the same team as a man. They were being lectured about inclusion and tolerance, but their views were not included or tolerated. They were called transphobes or bigots, and they were finally like, no, we don't want to do this. We just want, you know, equal protection as women. But the way we work now, we're in such a reductive place as a people that disagreement can only be characterized as some form of hate. There's no actual nuance or room for a back and forth on data. So here is Megan Rapinoe dressed as Ronan Farrow. Clip 15.
11: I want to address the controversy that is happening right now around trans women in sports. As you know, I've talked about this a lot and will continue to keep talking about this. I don't know Sophie, so I can only project what I see about her beliefs based on her actions. And seeing a picture of her with Riley Gaines after the game told me everything I need to know about what's happening. Riley Gaines has made it her life's mission to exclude trans

0: people from public life.
1: Life is hard, but it's harder when you're stupid.
2: Riley Gaines doesn't say you can't be trans. She was on the show last week. She doesn't say you can't get gender reassignment surgery. Doesn't say you shouldn't have a job. You can't fly a plane. You can't do anything. What she says is she wants the women to compete against women. She would like to jump in the pool and not be competing against a swimmer who has a rudder. You know, the reality is it's characterized as the other thing because it's a much more effective way to stifle debate. Meaning, if you go and look at data, you don't have a female in history that's transitioned to the men's league and won anything, let alone improve their standing. But there are so many instances around the country where the reverse has happened just because men have an advantage over women. It's not a big deal. It was always acceptable form to say so. You know, it's one of the reasons you've heard from like the Stephen A. Smiths of the world this year, who have been quick to draw the distinction that, like, yo, you're not anti-trans, you're just pro-fairness. Here it is, clip 25.
3: When you're trying to compete against women, against girls, in women's sports, trying to act like there's no advantage, when there's no way in hell that there's no advantage. This is not about being anti-anything. This is about being pro-girls, pro-females, pro-women, pro-ladies. That's what this is about. You can't be a male, born a male, transitioning to female, and think that you should have the right to compete with women. Not in basketball, not in football, not in boxing, not in the UFC, hell, not even in tennis.
2: I said this on Fox News Saturday night last week. Stephen A. Smith talks like someone whose anger management pills are wearing off. Josh, is he mad or is this just the gig now?
4: I think that this is certainly where the gig has headed, and he's leaning into it full stop.
2: Like I mean, I believe he's sincere in his point about men competing against women. What I'm saying is the delivery is
4: The words, what he actually says is what he believes.
2: Yes.
4: It's just the style. The style is what's over the top.
2: Stephen A. Smith, who has been recast as Howard Beale in the remake of Network.
5: I'm as mad as hell, and I'm not going to take this anymore.
2: But the point is, okay, and I think this was what Sophie Cunningham tried to say. She's catching holy hell about this, is we do have a right to disagree on this. And I don't think you're a murderer if you disagree with my position. You certainly shouldn't think I'm a murderer if I disagree with yours. Okay, after 3 days with this staff, the only person I want to kill is myself. Okay, but we're getting ready to send young, sweet Emerson out into the world. And we want it to be a fair world. We want it to be a tolerant and inclusive world. So we're going to have a lot of discussions about this today. We'll get into a little more of the politics just the same. But the point is, if you agree or you disagree, it's irrelevant. Okay, it is America. E pluribus unum, out of many, we are one. Okay, you know the way the game gets played. We have disagreed our whole lives. Our country was founded on disagreement. They literally settled political differences in the 1800s with duels, where the winner lived and the loser voted Democrat for the next 100 years.
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21: There it is. Fox Across America with Jimmy Failla. Busy Friday. Ryan Reese is coming by. Danny Polishock is going to be here. Emerson's last day. Wally, he's a lifer. He's not going anywhere. He's down in St. Petersburg Beach, Florida. Wally!
22: Jimmy, but I'm road tripping to St. Augustine, Florida, oldest city in North America.
21: True story. Wasn't it founded like 1,000 years ago or something weird like that?
22: It really is. It like 1500s.
21: I do remember because the valedictorian was Nancy Pelosi. I remember. Hey, there it is. Anyway,
22: she was there. She was there. It almost scared them off, but they stayed. But Jimmy, I got to weigh in on the WNBA. They are using the Howard Stern marketing ploy, and it doesn't matter how they fill the stands or who watches. That's how they charge for advertising. So whether the people are mad and watch, or the people are joyful and watch, it doesn't matter.
21: So are you saying they're going to book like Hank the Angry Dwarf to play point guard?
22: It's possible. They're going to do anything and everything. And I would say that the WNBA is actually socialism, or it's Christian charity because of their sponsorship by the NBA. It has been, and it's a money-losing operation, which is very, very much anti-capitalist.
21: Yeah, there's that, because it is subsidized by the league. But all of my thoughts paused when you said the angry dwarf might get in, because if they start booking dwarfs, that's my plan to get rid of Gutfeld. Wally.
22: Well, that's...
21: I'll run this by the panel. This is one of your more measured takes. Traditionally, we're well off the rails by now. So I want to stop you while you still have the win, while you're still the pitcher of record. Have fun in St. Augustine.
22: Please don't, Jimmy.
21: There he goes, the great Wally. Christine, do you agree that the WNBA will ultimately do this? Because it would be good for ratings.
23: I think it would be, maybe.
21: But do you think they would stack the deck? I'm going to ask Danny about this, because I could see them bringing in like a Dylan Mulvaney and then being like, but what I mean is they wouldn't do well.
23: Yeah, we're still going with her.
21: I know, but that's what I mean. They're not going to book Caitlyn Jenner, who's going to dunk from the free throw line in a pair of heels.
23: You mean your very good friend, Caitlyn?
21: Yeah, Caitlyn. Hey, Jimmy, it's Caitlyn Jenner. I don't know how I feel about this WNBA thing. I'm really upset about Emerson's last day. She's a good kid. She's going over to Spain. I went to Spain once. It was a nice time. I won a medal there. Emerson, do you think it's going to happen?
24: I think it is. I've been saying it for days. I think that the WNBA is always focusing on things that don't have to do with basketball. It's always in the news, and it's never about basketball. So I think that this could definitely happen.
21: If it don't make dollars, it don't make sense. A true capitalist. You should not go back to college. They're going to turn you into a socialist. Keep her here and make that money. Back if.

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1: I'm Melissa Dale. The man who was behind the wheel of a truck that struck and killed an 11-year-old girl during the 2022 Raleigh Christmas Parade has been released. State prison records show 23-year-old Landon Glass was released Thursday. Researchers say some mosquitoes are becoming harder to control, while state health officials are also monitoring West Nile virus cases reported in the Charlotte area. NC State researcher Martha Burford Reiskind tells ABC 11, tiger mosquitoes in Wake County are developing resistance to pyrethroids, a common insecticide used in residential and commercial mosquito control programs.
2: Tiger mosquitoes are the main day-biting mosquito that you're experiencing.
1: A man was sentenced to 8 to 10 years in prison for a fatal hit-and-run crash in 2024 that killed a 24-year-old mother. Robert Brad Williams pled guilty to involuntary manslaughter and felony hit-and-run, resulting in the death of Courtney Summer Atkins. Alyssa Vail, WPTF News.
3: With SRN News, I'm John Scott. President Trump signing two executive orders intended to narrow birthright citizenship and crack down on women coming to America to give birth so their child automatically becomes a citizen. That comes a little over a month after the Supreme Court struck down his bid to end automatic citizenship. Republican Senator Lisa Murkowski will oppose Todd Blanche's nomination as Attorney General. Republicans hold a 53-47 Senate majority, but Senator Mitch McConnell of Kentucky not attending Senate sessions, giving the GOP little room to lose senators and still confirm the president's pick. An appeals court rules President Trump must seek approval from Congress on a White House ballroom ordering halt to construction. The court will stay the ruling for 2 weeks to allow the administration to appeal to the U.S. Supreme Court. This is SRN News.
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7: Correspondent to lesbian relationships has to be Josh because he sits next to Mikey's computer and sees everything that happens on that screen during the week.
8: We're still bleaching it down.
7: That's so funny. Hunter Biden thinks Mikey has a bad laptop. Like, you don't understand. But knowing what you know about sports, how much of this is grounded? I think, you know, Christine's theory is silly. I don't know that it's real. But it's really, like, not brave to trash Sophie Cunningham. It's braver to be Sophie Cunningham, Josh, is my point, than it is to be one of the people bashing her.
8: 100%. It would just be easy to just be like, yeah, let anybody play in this league. Uh-huh. Let LeBron James retire and come over here. And as Dave Chappelle said, score 120 points per game.
7: That would have been the best exclamation point to this whole thing if when LeBron announced his decision, because he couldn't get the Knicks to a title, so he was joining the New York Liberty. He's coming up, taking my talents to New York.
8: I mean, Philadelphia is launching a team in the WNBA roughly 2029 or 2030, so that's when his contract ends. Maybe he makes the transition.
7: LeBron is going to play another 35 years. That is amazing.
8: Hey, if you get to sit every three games, sure, why not?
9: What are the ticket sales like for this?
7: Right now, I mean, if a guy entered the league, people are going to watch that. Meaning if, say, the French guy. So the French guy, who's biologically a male, is playing in France, averaging 21 points a game, 20 minutes a game, and leads the league in loose balls. Heyo, there it is. Hold on a second here. But the point is, if that person were to come to the NBA, it is absolutely a global spectacle. Like, if they were just ginning up a battle of the sexes that was the level playing field, no good. But if they're ginning up as social justice warriors, and they should be, like kind of a fake one where some guy's going to tank against a woman, I think it's a great move by them. But I don't think they play the long game. I think this is more emotional, prisoner of the moment. It's so easy to yell transphobe instead of thinking things through.
9: You mean women are emotional?
7: I mean, none that I know.
9: Shocker.
7: None that

0: I know, but I am sick of the character attacks on sweet Sophie Cunningham.
1: You can't just make up lies about people.
0: No, you can't, Pee-wee. You can't go after Sophie Cunningham. Because Sophie Cunningham literally took a photo with little girls who were six, who had a sign that said, "Thanks for sticking up for girls." And do we really want to live in the America where the little girls are the bad guys now? Like, we can't agree on little girl. Like, I thought we were done when we disagreed on Sydney Sweeney's boobs. Okay? Sydney Sweeney's boobs, by all accounts, should not be a divisive issue.
2: Yeah, but you can't be talking about little girls. We talked about this.
0: No, I can't go near them. Stop it right now. But they made it, they made Sydney Sweeney a controversial issue for no other reason than she was reenacting a Brooke Shields commercial.
2: Again, a hot girl.
0: Thank you. And the left, like, she's a Nazi. This is white supremacy. Like, I grew up in a simple era. I watched Pee-wee, Pee-wee's Big Adventure. I watched Pee-wee's Playhouse, but obviously Pee-wee's Big Adventure is the one that put it on the map. And what it was, you know, for all of its quirks and the insanity of that Tim Burton film, is it was a celebration of America. They go to the Alamo. They go to the Cabazon Dinosaurs. They're at a rodeo. They're at a biker bar.
1: A bar.
0: And we used to, like, lean in and be like, wow, look at all the amazing stuff in America.
2: I mean, I was like five, and I'm like, I want to dance at a bar.
0: That would be amazing.
2: And that's what happened when I grew up.
0: Little did we know tequila would become your wedding song. Tequila. You know, that's my mom's karaoke song, which is the funniest thing. My mom will stand at karaoke for 3 minutes and 52 seconds and dance until she says the word tequila at the end.
2: Does she do the dance?
0: Of course. It's my mom.
3: Now that I've met your mom, yes. I can appreciate that story so much.
0: Don't you? Because Marianne Fela is a human parade float. Human parade float. Oh, so funny. 1 second. I got to shoot a text back to my radio
2: producer.
0: I'm sorry.
2: Are we bothering you?
0: No, not at all.
2: What are you doing right now? Hi.
0: Are you with me?
2: I just are you with
0: me? I'm talking to you. I got a text from my TV producer about a guest.
2: So you just stop your show and just start texting back?
0: No, the show kept going. That's the nice thing about me. Multitask. Because I can drive a taxi while a mariachi band fights in the backseat and there's a wino fondling himself on the sidewalk. But let's leave Louis C.K. alone for a minute. Let's talk. We're talking Pee-wee. He's the comic of the hour. And the point is, you can't throw me with your nonsense. But as
2: I'm sorry. Us in the audience were bothering you.
0: You were not bothering you. We were having a conversation. We were celebrating Pee-wee's Big Adventure, which we said was made at a time when you could celebrate America. Did we not say that?
2: It was truly one of the best movies. Like, and exactly like you said, it was just like fun and going across the country and seeing everything.
0: Uh-huh. The Alamo. Remember the Alamo? Ah! You know what I mean? When he goes to the bullfight. And Rise gets beat up. The escaped con.
2: Oh my God, when he dresses.
0: The law. You know, it's the greatest thing. And Francis Buxton steals his bike. The most iconic bicycle thief in history. Emerson, can you put through line four for me for 1 second? I'm calling in an expert from the great state of Oklahoma who is known as the most notorious bicycle thief in the history of cinema. I am talking about Francis Buxton himself, Mark Holton, who returns to the show. Yo, Mark.
4: Hey, I want to know where Christine keeps her bicycle.
0: Christine is standing up right now with her hands over her face like this is a daytime talk show. And we said, if you could say anything to Francis, what would it be? Well, guess what? He's here. Francis is here on the show, Christine.
2: I'm usually not at a loss. Hi. How are you?
4: Come here. Let me give you a hug.
2: All right.
4: Portal. And give you a hug for your inner child.
2: Oh, that truly.
4: You okay now, baby?
2: Oh, that was truly one of the best movies ever. Your character. Oh my God, I don't even know what to say. What are you doing? You can't surprise the producer. The producer's supposed to produce.
4: You need to thank Jimmy for the surprise. It was all his idea.
0: Because
4: I thought it was a great idea, and it's turned out to be a great idea.
0: Yeah, it's going well so far. And I want to say this, because Christine was giving me a hard time about that movie, and she was like, oh, because she made a Pee-wee reference last night. And I was like, you don't understand. I was just the Cabazon Dinosaurs. Like, everyone in my inner circle of people loves, obviously, Big Adventure. And she was giving me such a hard time about my fraudulent claims to this film that I had no choice but to bust out the Mark Holton card. I flashed the bat signal.
2: Now, I'm not going to scare the audience, but seriously, your scene with Pee-wee in the beginning, when you tell him you want his bike, I can do both characters word for word. I've done it at parties. It's some of my party tricks. I've got others, but maybe that didn't sound right.
4: No. Maybe. I can't wait to hear this in person. Hopefully we can make that happen.
0: Yes.
2: Oh, my gosh. I don't even know what to say right now, but, oh, I'm such a fan. What an amazing movie you were a part of, and I would love to just hear stories about being on set and working with him. And let's go to the movies.
0: You want to know what I love about Mark Holton? Because he is a pro, okay? And no one detected it but me. Because you said, I can do both sides of that scene. And Mark astutely said, I'd love to hear that in person sometime. And that was his way of making sure you didn't do it on the show right now.
2: Oh, no, I got that.
0: That is a
2: I picked it up.
0: Mark Holton, sharp as a tack.
2: Oh, thank you so much for calling in. What a Friday. Do I have to go to the Guy Benson show
4: I
2: now?
4: Love you are.
0: It's
4: what am I?
0: Oh, bang, he gotcha. She's down. She's down. You got her. You took her out with that one.
4: Oh, okay.
0: She's down. I love that. Mark Holton. You are a hero. And one thing, while you're doing this Christine thing, it is young Emerson's last day on the show. She is actually going off to Europe like Simone was supposed to in the movies. Do we know? Did they ever make like a Simone spinoff? Or did Andy kill her with a dinosaur bone like we all suspect?
4: Oh, no. She made it to Paris where she's still bringing back hats from Paris, I think.
0: She made it to Paris, but she got accosted by some Muslim migrants.
4: She needs to be careful. Have fun, though. Make sure you know where at all times where your embassies are.
0: Yeah, Europe's a lot of fun these days. That's a good point. But thank you for this, because Christine needed this, because she was trying to one-up my Pee-wee fandom. And, of course, there's no higher authority than Frances Buxton.
4: Well, you can tell Christine, and I know she's hearing me right now. She's right there with you, buddy.
0: Oh, that meant a lot. I guess you got the Venmo she sent.
2: Thanks,
0: in real time.
2: Frances.
0: Frances.
2: It's not for sale, Frances.
0: All right, this is getting out of control. Mark Holton, we love you, man. I'll check in over the weekend, okay?
4: All right, brother.
0: Thank you for this. The great Mark Holton. Take that, Christine. You had the audacity. Well, I was planning a TV and a nationally syndicated talk show last night. Hard at work. I don't even know why this happened. I think you were out with a friend or something. You sent me a message. I don't even know where this started.
2: Oh, you're insinuating I was drunk.
0: No, not at all. I didn't do that. Oh, of course you were. So, in any event, you sent me a message about the show, rundown, whatever. I'm literally going through our text thread to see where this occurred, because at some point we mentioned Pee-wee's Big Adventure. Oh, wow. So, hold on. How did this start?
2: I think you called, said I was tipsy.
0: No.
2: And I said, I can't actually say what you said. And then I said, I know you are, but what am I?
0: Oh, is that why?
2: And that's how it all.
0: Yes. I texted you something I can't repeat on the air.
2: You cannot.
0: That was a pretty harsh insult.
2: You think?
0: Accurate, though. Accurate.
2: I didn't say it wasn't.
0: It was accurate. And you said, as Pee Wee Herman says, I know you are, but what am I? And I said, oh my God, I was just at the dinosaurs. You said, stop it. And this is where this started. So we went through this Large Marge thing and Frances. And then I said, you have no idea. Frances comes on our show.
2: That's when I lost it.
0: And then you didn't know it. And it's turned into a whole thing. And I had to go bust out Mark Holton on you.
2: Thank you.
0: How about that?
2: Thank you. Like, I genuinely shocked. And I, as a producer, I'm not pretty shocked.
0: The best people listen to the show. Honestly, the best people, and it's the best thing about the show. It's like our vibe. It's like, it's pretty tolerable. Like, if you hated every political point we make, how could you, like, you shouldn't feel like put off by it. You know what I mean? Because we don't want to harm you.
2: You're not intimidating.
0: I would hope not. No, I'm a loner. I'm a rebel. Isn't that what they say? Good job,
2: Christine.
0: You don't
2: want to get caught up with me.
0: She's still setting them up. Mark Holton's long gone, but she hasn't left character. She's about to bring in Raymond Arroyo to play Pee-wee. Don't go anywhere. We're back after this.
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0: 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I've been surfing here since I was a kid. Now, seeing my grandson out on the water, it means everything to me. Watching him and taking in the blue waves, the sea breeze, the blurry horizon.
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16: There it is, Fox Across America with Jimmy Fallon playing loose ball on a Friday. Got some comics coming up. It's Emerson's last day. Emerson, your parents were five when Pee-wee's Big Adventure came out, but it should be required viewing when you're flying over to Spain.
17: If you insist, I'll do it.
16: She's good like that. She's the best college associate we've ever had. There's no one close to her.
18: I don't know her very well, but I truly like her.
16: No, we give her a hard time, but I've had
18: she's
16: women.
18: Great.
16: We have college associates that I have a restraining order against. I'm not even making that up.
18: You mean they have a restraining order against you?
16: No. They don't even look at that calendar sitting next to Emerson. That is made by an intern who made a calendar of a year in my life, meaning it's like 8 feet by 6 feet. She brought it in and she literally wrote down like Lincoln's baseball game, Jenny's going to Ohio. Like I basically based on like Facebook posts and stuff, she recorded a year of my life and made me a calendar and gave it to me.
15: I got a bad feeling about this.
16: Yeah, I mean, seriously.
19: We've kept it around for 3 years to show to every intern. Say, don't do this.
16: Yes.
18: Can we just reenact, like, okay, say I'm this girl and I present the calendar to you. What did Jimmy Fallon say?
16: I honestly, I don't remember. I was like, I wasn't like scared, bothered, but I knew this wasn't okay.
17: Well, I think it's important to announce that she wasn't your current intern when she gave it to you. She gave it to you after.
16: She came back as a former intern. As a member of Mikey's spinoff intern program, and then gave it to
18: him. Emerson doesn't want to gussy up, you know, get guff up the
16: now, you're doing great, but intern. Hold on a second. Now it's not about those weird women. It's about the WNBA weird women, because Matt is on the line in Cache Valley, Utah. They hear us on KOAL out there, home of that hot mess, Ann Anderson, who was texting me at the top of today's show, because she's a day drunk mess. But Matt...
20: Hey, Jimmy, I didn't know you were on the radio right here. I'll have to find it.
16: Thank you.
20: Anyway, hey, so here's the reason why no one cares about the WNBA.
16: Uh-huh.
20: Hey, I've got 5 sisters. I was raised by a single mom. I get it. Mm-hmm. They're so complaining. Like, you watch it for 5 minutes, and you feel like you're watching someone in the NBA pretending to fall down. You know, it's garbage. It's all fake. It's a headache. It's the exact opposite reason why people watch sports.
16: Listen, I get the aspect of like the quality of play is obviously nowhere near the NBA. Like if you watch Angel Reese, but I think what this has to do with is like there's a psychology in America now where people think it's cool to be a victim. So if they have this outlandish position of we want men in the league and you say you shouldn't do that, that makes them a victim. They're like, you hate me, you want me to die, and that's even more annoying than the complaining, don't you think?
20: Oh, absolutely. And I guess the other thing I'll add to it is, I mean, men right now are saving the WNBA. I mean, as far as I know, I thought, weren't they like going bankrupt or like going down?
16: The NBA pays for the whole thing.
20: Prior to all this?
16: Yes, the NBA pays for the whole thing. So,
20: Well, not just that, but like men are putting the spotlight on the WNBA because men are pretending to be women. So, I mean, it's here we got to go save their butts again, you know, and give them back their ratings. I mean, it's more of a full-time job to make sure that they're maintained and happy, than it's actually entertainment.
16: Matt doesn't care who's in the league. He just wants a thank you.
18: Yeah, like, Matt, what happened in your life that you're so upset with women? Maybe we should talk about that. Something's going on in Matt's life that we should work on.
16: Don't listen to her.
20: I've got 5 sisters.
16: Oh, yeah, that's a lot. You could, I don't know, if you don't have to join the service. You can still get veterans credit if you have 5 sisters. That's a lot.
20: Yeah. It's just what the Democrats have done is they've turned the whole party into a circus act. I mean, we can't go watch the Ringling Brothers anymore. I did grow up and get a chance to go see them.
16: Yeah.
20: But you can't watch them anymore because it was offensive. Well, now we get to watch the bearded woman play basketball.
16: All right, hold on.
20: We get to watch the midget woman play point guard. It's just like...
16: I get it, but the only reason I'm stopping you is because you said Ringling Brothers circus. I went to the circus when they had a unicorn. Do you guys remember that? They had a fake unicorn. It was called the Living Unicorn. You can Google it. Lancelot. They had a unicorn, and I'm telling you, Christine, it was a goat with a party hat. Straight up, like when you go look at it, you will go, oh my God, that is so obviously a goat. They got in trouble for that. They had to stop using it on the air. But Josh, do you remember the Living Unicorn?
19: I don't remember. I just remember that they had tigers at one point, and that's all I cared about.
16: They had a unicorn.
17: 100% a goat.
16: Yeah, it's 100% a goat if you look at the picture. And I saw that at the Nassau Coliseum as I was a little kid. And that was the first time I saw a goat. And they obviously took it out of the circus. Nowadays, if I want to see a goat in person, I got a double date with one of the cab drivers at my garage, you know.
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33: News this hour from Town Hall. I'm John Scott. Senator Lisa Murkowski says she will oppose Todd Blanche's nomination as Attorney General, narrowing the confirmation path for President Trump's pick to lead the Justice Department. However, speaking on the floor of the U.S. Senate, Bill Cassidy of Louisiana throws his support to Blanche.
34: All considered, I will vote for Mr. Blanche. I'll be criticized for this vote. What's new? But the people of Louisiana can be assured that I worked hard to understand the issue and to make the right decision. With that, I yield.
33: With Cassidy's green light, Blanche has a chance, even with Kentucky Senator Mitch McConnell missing in action. But to be confirmed, Senate Republicans will need an assist from Vice President J.D. Vance. Police say a man charged with starting one of the wildfires in Spokane, Washington, admitted to the crime.
35: Aaron Farinacci is being charged with first-degree arson for allegedly sparking the Old Trails fire in Spokane. County Detective Michael Drapeau says Farinacci confessed to the crime and planned it for weeks. According to court documents, he looked up the work of a serial arsonist and purchased items to make an incendiary device. Police say Farinacci told them he knew it was going to get bad, but claimed he didn't intend it to grow as much as it did.
36: They were kind of bent over and looked like they were doing something towards the tree line.
35: Resident Paul Child is credited with leading police to the suspect after spotting a man standing by some railroad tracks and acting suspicious.
36: My daughter was sitting on the porch out there, and she says there's a fire.
35: I'm Jennifer King.
33: In Tennessee, U.S. Senator Marsha Blackburn has defeated John Rose in the GOP primary to succeed Governor Bill Lee, who's barred by term limits from seeking re-election. Memphis City Council member Jerry Green won for Democrats. More from townhall.com.
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3: I'm Melissa Vale. A man was sentenced to 8 to 10 years in prison for a fatal hit-and-run crash in 2024 that killed a 24-year-old mother. Robert Brad Williams pled guilty to involuntary manslaughter and felony hit-and-run, resulting in the death of Courtney Summer Atkins. The court labeled him as a habitual felon, which elevated both offenses from Class F felonies to Class C felonies, resulting in longer active prison sentences. Holly Springs police are investigating after some Wake County parents said a Middle Creek Elementary School substitute bus driver missed several assigned stops and continued driving despite attempts by parents to alert him. Rebecca Wallace tells ABC 11 her children were on the bus.
4: As they're coming down the hill, they'd roll down all the windows. They're sticking their arms and heads out screaming, "Help us, help us." That will haunt my nightmares forever. And when he finally parked the bus, the kids are still banging on the windows, screaming, "Help us, help us."
3: A North Hills expansion has been delayed after Raleigh's Design Review Commission decided not to vote on the matter. Kane Realty submitted the proposal for a 15-story mixed-use building. Commissioners said they wanted more information before making a decision, citing the need for a shade study. Midtown Citizens Advisory Council Chair Larry Helfand tells CBS 17.
5: And we wish that the commission would have just denied the request for relief from the UDO requirements.
3: Commissioners also discussed the possibility of holding a special meeting to continue reviewing the proposal. Raleigh police are searching for a man captured on a neighborhood doorbell camera nude. The incident stems back to December in East Raleigh off of New Hope Road. Two homeowners reported at least six incidents of a man walking up to their homes and committing a lewd act while on their doorbell cameras, according to recently released search warrants. The incidents are roughly 5 miles apart from each other. The WPTF forecast, mostly sunny today, high near 91. Melissa Vale, WPTF News.
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1: Oh, girl, back in action. Hour number two on Fox Across America with Jimmy Failla, a man who is not completely full of Bernie Sanders is. I'm going to make a point in this hour, brighten your day, and contribute to a better tomorrow. With some wit and wisdom and some phenomenal backup from comedians Ryan Reese, Danny Polishuk, we are, of course, saluting our college associate Emerson as she says farewell to New York. Very heavy day on the show. Christine is filling in from the Guy Benson show for about another half hour. Then you've got to go do your normal job. But we've had it's been a really fun, I would say, first hour.
2: You can't handle the truth.
1: All right, well, I thought it was fun. But no, I think it's going great.
3: It's been something.
1: Okay, well, we're going to, as we continue to educate young Emerson, because that's the point. Today is your send-off, and we are going to miss you, like, legitimately. Did that sound sincere? I've been rehearsing that for an hour and a half.
4: Yeah, kind of.
1: I've been working on that elephant index card for about an hour and a half
4: now.
1: I appreciate it. Emmy, the best. You know, one of the things you're going to have to look out for in the real world, and it's things they don't teach you in college textbooks, is you start to develop instincts. And I know you have some, but the point is they'll get sharper with age because you encounter people, you know, who have all kinds of motivations. Some people are just sociopaths. Okay, I want to play you a Bernie Sanders clip as part of a larger discussion we're going to have in this hour. Okay, Bernie Sanders from the great state of Vermont, if you're listening on WVMT. I love Vermont's a great Great, great, great place. Although I did get stopped there for driving without a Subaru. The guy wrote me a ticket. He's like, no good. He's like, your coexist bumper sticker's expired. Step out of the car, please. But here is Bernie, and I just want you to hear this. Okay? He's talking about the fact that a lot of Democrats over the course of time, including Abdul al-Sayed, are pretty famously on record for wanting to defund the police. Okay, now you might try to acknowledge that and make sense of it and say it was a difficult time, emotions were running high. Okay, but if you're a sociopath, you say what Bernie Sanders is about to say. Clip one.
5: But nobody I know, you know, believes in defunding the police in terms of doing away with prisons. I hope the day comes. I hope the day comes when we don't lead the world in the number of people who are incarcerated. That speaks very poorly of our society.
1: Now, we'll get to the insanity of I want to get rid of prisons in a second. Okay, you don't open with your closer. But the claim from Bernie was nobody I know wants to defund the police.
6: Yes, I support the defund movement because this is about the investment in our communities, which have historically been divested.
7: Not only do we need to defund, but we need to dismantle and start anew.
8: Why use the word defund? Why use the word defund? And it's like, this is the word that's coming from the streets.
1: Those are the women that Bernie Sanders is legitimately touring with right now on his Fighting the Oligarchy tour.
9: He is so full of shit, this guy.
1: Okay, that, young Emerson, is called a sociopath. Okay, not only did they want to defund the police, obviously my mayor, Mom Donnie, we don't need an investigation to tell us the NYPD is racist and anti-queer. What we need to do is defund the police. That tweet exists. Here is Abdul al-Sayed, clip two.
10: I believe that we do need to defund the police insofar as defunding the police is disinvesting in the means of incarcerating someone or killing them on the streets. What if we were to invest in social services?
1: Let me jump in. The whole social services thing, guys, just everybody listening. Whatever your position is on the cops, if someone pulls out a knife, you're not calling a social worker. Okay, you're going to call the boys in blue over the weirdos with the blue hair every single time. Sociopathic. But why am I even bringing this up? I don't want to get into a debate about the police. We know we need the police. Cops are like condoms. Just because one of them snaps doesn't mean we should all stop using them. We don't want to be a nation of Nick Cannon or, heaven forbid, Sean Duffy. That's a lot of kids. But the point is, the Bernies of the world and this ongoing sociopathic delusion that we call political discourse now makes it possible for mainstream crazies to have a viable place in politics. Like Francesca Hong, she's the woman I covered on Waters World the other night with Jesse. She is, as Christine was saying, a cutter. Like she's admitted to being a cutter who is in a mental institution. Okay, and she now somehow not only is qualified to run for governor of Wisconsin, but she was winning for a while there.
11: What the hell is the world coming to?
1: Okay, but even she has been forced to walk back her comments on wanting to defund the police. Here it is, clip three.
3: Did your opinion change then on defunding the police?
4: That I think that people can evolve, that I am going to be a sensible and practical government and governor that is going to make sure that public safety is a priority. And
3: so
4: actually
3: you evolved on
4: serious
3: that.
4: Safety. I think that what, you know, my values are where some of my beliefs are as well. But where my values are is in, you know, making sure that public safety is for everyone, that everyone has access to it. And I think that, you know, what I've believed in the past, like that can evolve. But I still know that I cannot defund police as governor.
12: You're a loony.
1: Okay, and she can't defund the police, thankfully, and she has evolved because she knows that's like a completely untenable position. Okay, but the point is, she's running for office having walked back every position she previously took. She wanted to cancel Thanksgiving. She now says it's her favorite holiday. She wanted to cancel Halloween. She wanted to cancel Valentine's Day. We'll talk about that later. But like Mom Donnie, like Abdul Al-Sayed, like everybody running for office right now, they have to pretend they never said the things we've previously heard them say. And then you have to ask yourself how much of this is a sincere backtrack and how much of this is calculated strategy, because they know they can't get elected on this policy, but they do know that once they get into office, they can implement every single thing they truly feel.
13: So y'all need to hide your kids, hide your wife, and hide your hood, because they raping everybody out here.
1: If you followed like Virginia politics, Abigail Spanberger literally ran on like, I'm a moderate Democrat. And now he's like crazy radical. Like she would defund the cop and the village people if she could. She's insane. She's an insane person. And again, all of these people have become viable because we've lowered the bar. Like Christine, do you remember about 5 years ago, we started the show and I was like new and really, I'm not even self-deprecating. My superpower in radio is most listeners have never listened to a guy with a lower IQ than they have. Like I'm instinctively smart. I can sound smart. I know a lot about things, but it's clear if you're listening to me, I'm not like overly educated, like in an academic way that turns
14: people. Oh, we know. You don't have to keep
1: explaining. Thanks for that. Good job. Okay. But I always used to joke. I would say, you know, people would like, I wish you would run for office, Jimmy. And I would be like, no, I can't. I'd never pass the background check. That was the joke. But I would pass the background check now.
14: Oh, yeah.
1: Like I mean, a million percent.
14: Yeah, I think so.
1: But I don't think that's good. Like
14: No, people like you or me should not be in office.
1: The only reason I wouldn't run for office is I don't want my wife to relive my 20s in the New York Post. She wasn't here for any of it.
14: Oh, poor like, Jenny.
1: We know the scandal. She knows the name. She knows all the players. But no woman should be subjected to that.
14: No.
1: But as I sit here in New York, I have the greatest jobs in the world. Like, I truly do. It took me 25 years to get them. I'm not one of those nutbags who's like, what's the next thing? I'll run against Mom Donnie. I'm a cab driver. Like, I'm not doing that. And whenever I'm on OR, you know, they're listening to us right now. Okay, whenever I'm on one of the local shows, like Simone, or I'm on with Curtis Sliwa, Larry Menti in the morning, love him. Okay, there'll always be a talk back that's like, Jimmy should get into New York politics. I'm like, Jimmy should get as far out of New York politics as Jimmy's taxi will take him. But the point is, I would be qualified because these, like, if you were, honestly, Christine, was there ever a moment, like, for as long as you've been covering politics, how long have you worked here?
14: Almost 21 years.
1: 21 years ago, for real, this is a serious question. If someone had been in a mental health facility, is there any world where they could be eligible to manage anything, let alone a state?
14: No way.
1: None,
14: just
1: right?
14: Wouldn't even happen. Remember, oh my gosh, do you remember that one person they claimed was a witch?
1: Yeah.
14: She had to put an ad out. Remember? The start of the ad was, I'm not a witch.
1: Was it like Michelle Bachman or one of those ladies?
14: It wasn't her, but it was Delaware.
1: Yeah. Because there was a handful of those women who all had overlapping weird issues.
14: I mean, don't we all?
1: John Podesta, who worked for Hillary Clinton, was a Wiccan witch. He was a sex witch. That was the revelation in WikiLeaks, is that he liked to dress up as a witch and do like ritual stuff. And the only reason that's even funny to me is he was one of the guys that got beat up on election night in 2016. Do you know that whole story?
14: Yeah, literally physically beat up. You know,
1: the people who wrote the book, not What Happened, because I think that was, but whoever wrote the book, it was two authors that wrote the book about the 2016 election.
15: The Shattered book.
1: Shattered. That's what it was about, because it was about the glass ceiling. Shattered. And we met them at an event where they were here doing press for Fox. I was writing for Kennedy at the time. And in the book, they talk about how on election night, because Hillary was all wind up, because she booked the room across the street from Trump Tower. Like, she was expected to get a concession call from Trump from across the street, because he was at Trump Tower on election night. And she was across the street at, I guess that's the Peninsula Hotel. And she booked a room and oddly enough, the presidential suite. But that's what she booked.
14: Because it was a no-brainer, so everybody thought.
1: Yeah, so she booked the presidential suite. And as the returns were coming in, she had booked a fireworks barge on the East River. Do you remember that?
14: I didn't know that.
1: Yeah, they had a fireworks barge on the East River, $10 million fireworks barge, which is probably a tent encampment because of Mamdani now over by the Intrepid. And she was sitting there waiting for Trump to call her around 10:30 and be like, congratulations, blah, blah, blah. And then Trump would go wherever the hell he went. But as the returns started to come in and they were a little bit closer than she had anticipated, she, according to the book, beat up John Podesta and little Robbie Mook. Do you know Robbie Mook?
14: Oh, yes.
1: Little tiny Robbie Mook, who has a lot of Robbie Suave in him. We love Robbie Suave.
14: Okay. I actually believe that story.
1: Oh, you 100%. Because she thought the presidency was her birthright. She's a booze bag. And all of a sudden, she's losing Pennsylvania.
12: This is not okay.
1: Okay, and she called in Podesta and beat him up. Isn't that crazy?
14: And she wouldn't come down, remember?
1: Yes.
14: They had to, like, cancel the whole party.
1: You know what's funny? One in the montage we've showed for 100 years at Fox of the Javits Center when they realized she was losing because it was all women. And, you know, it that montage always culminates with the girl in the yellow raincoat screaming on election, on inauguration day, like, the no! Remember that? Well, a female comic who used to be probably one of my better friends in showbiz, who, like, actually called me a fascist when I started working here. Like, I ran into her on the street and she's like, how are you, fascist? And I was like, oh, that's so funny. But there was no, like, breaking character. She was like, disgusting. Anyway, that was the last time I saw her, but she is in the montage of women crying on election night at the Javits Center, and there's nothing that brings me more joy. But no one here, no Fox knows who she is. She just happens to be a random woman, you know what I mean, that was in the Javits Center. They show all these women, and she was one of the women crying. I'll never forget it for as long as I live.
14: About all the criers.
1: Yes.
14: Oh, my God. And what a time.
1: And did you remember that weekend after Trump got inaugurated, they had that crazy women's march where Madonna said she was going to blow up the White House? Do you remember that?
14: I've had friends that went to that march.
1: It was an all-women's march, but they let Michael Moore speak because he had the biggest breasts there.
14: Is that when they wore the hats?
1: Yeah. Yes.
14: Okay.
1: Yes, the P-word hats.
14: Yes.
1: Yes, that's so, yeah, so don't judge Emerson. She got that at a rally. I'm kidding. But the education of sweet Emerson rolls on because this is the one thing, Em. Whatever it is you think you want to do someday, and you're young, okay, but you can absolutely do anything in this country. And everybody selling you, like, fake oppression is the proof that there is none. Because it's like you're an elected official saying, like, women don't have a chance, women can't get ahead. But you're an elected official. You can get ahead, Em. Do you believe that?
15: I do. I think if I want to do media, seeing you up on that stage is big inspiration anyone can do.
1: Oh, that's a pot shot from Emerson. What the hell is going on here?
16: Go home to mommy.
1: That's enough.
16: Enough. Bye.
1: Cut the
16: Go
1: mic.
16: Home to mommy.
1: Cut the mic.
16: Go home to mommy.
1: I kid. The roast of Jimmy Fallon will continue after this.
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0: exciting. Fox Across America with Jimmy Fallon. Ryan Reese in the On Deck Circle. I'm thrilled to have him on because Ryan's obviously a guy who's drank more booze in my backyard than I have. That's true. And he's heading down to Tyler, Texas. He's going to be at Rose City Comedy Club September 4th and 5th. And that is, East Texas is probably, if there's 200 markets carrying the show, it's probably the one I've been to the most. I visited KTBB more than I visited WOR, which is five blocks from here. I like barbecue, Christine. That's all I'm trying to tell you.
1: We know.
0: really quick, one point about Gary in Addison County. Gary, listening on WVMT. You there, Gar?
2: Hey, Jim. You know, somebody needs to remind Bernie that his own city of Burlington, the city that gave him his political start, the city that continues to support him, fell into chaos that they still have not recovered from because they defunded their police department.
0: Whoa!
2: Burlington is a cesspool. It's crime-ridden. Our governor just sent the state police in there again because there's a conference of Northeast governors and Canadian premiers coming there pretty soon, and he's trying to clear the feral humans out of there before all these people show up.
0: They're doing the old Xi Jinping.
2: Burlington's bad.
0: Yeah, I could see that. No, I wanted that note from somebody who would know. Thank you for that, Gary. But honestly, you know, it gets dispiriting when you're around that and there's people that aren't invested in the community. But the good news is for just $8,500 a month, you could move to a studio apartment in New York and have the same feeling and start over. You have not discouraged me. I'm still coming back up to do an event at the Puppy, Gary. You heard it here first.
2: Yeah, just drive around Burlington to get there. That's all.
0: Good stuff. I'll see you soon. Thank you. Happy Friday. It is sad that this has also become acceptable practice. I've been in like 45 cities this year. And in every one of these cities, you pull out of the airport. The minute you get off a highway ramp, there's a white guy with dreadlocks looking for drug money. And he's a block from a tent encampment. That's like literally everywhere in America now. And we've just like accepted that. Emerson, I think we could do better. Emerson, could you run for office?
3: Probably.
0: Christine could be your, you know what I mean? She could be your campaign manager.
3: I've been in New York for 8 weeks. I think I know it well enough. I could run.
0: Okay, Kellyanne Christine over here could be your campaign chair.
1: I feel like I would definitely be a good campaign manager.
0: Yeah, you would not be Kellyanne. You would be Boozy Wiles. That's funny. Don't worry, America. We only have another minute and a half of this left. Christine has to go produce her own radio show, and we're bringing in Ryan. I'm not in a bad way. I just mean this is psychotic radio.
1: I get it. Awesome. I got it.
0: She always does this.
1: Good night, folks.
0: Yeah, make her stay.
4: We'll get Frank in here to be competent.
0: Yeah, Frank will come in.
1: Oh, Josh with the hit
0: Wow. Off the top rope.
1: Came out of nowhere.
0: He doesn't have to take this.
1: You know what? I'm not even mad at it. That was impressive.
0: In a weird way, Josh on this show when you guys are here reminds me of my dog Bixby. So my dog Bixby is used to the house working a certain way, so the cats bother him. You know, because everything's different now. They run around at 3 in the morning. They're fighting, you know, a glimmer of light that's coming in through the window.
1: A cat guy?
0: No, I have a cat and two dogs. Yeah, we rescued two cats from a local Chinese place. And the point is, I told that joke at a stand-up show. A woman came up to me. She waited to be last at the meet and greet. Last. She goes, I just want you to know, I'm Chinese. I was very offended by that joke you made. She goes, we eat dog. We don't eat cats. I was like, good for you. That's funny as hell. That's like really funny. And that's a great way of like not only rolling with a joke, but putting the comic on like, come on, it's comedy. Because, you know, I was ready to give her that. And it is just comedy. Like, if America's ever going to have a chance again, speech cannot be our issue. You got to get back to a world where we know the difference between a joke and a hate crime. Okay, our next guest is guilty of both. So it's going to work out as the education of sweet Emerson rolls on. And Christine bids us adieu. You've got to go work a real job.
1: I really do.
0: She's riding away on Pee Wee Herman's bike. You did it. Shout out to Mark Holton. Shout out to Christine. Ryan Reese coming in next for some giggles.

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1: I'm Melissa Vale. The man who was behind the wheel of a truck that struck and killed an 11-year-old girl during the 2022 Raleigh Christmas Parade has been released. State prison records show 23-year-old Landon Glass was released Thursday. Researchers say some mosquitoes are becoming harder to control, while state health officials are also monitoring West Nile virus cases reported in the Charlotte area. NC State researcher Martha Burford Reiskind tells ABC 11, tiger mosquitoes in Wake County are developing resistance to pyrethroids, a common insecticide used in residential and commercial mosquito control programs.
2: Tiger mosquitoes are the main day-biting mosquito that you're experiencing.
1: A man was sentenced to 8 to 10 years in prison for a fatal hit-and-run crash in 2024 that killed a 24-year-old mother. Robert Brad Williams pled guilty to involuntary manslaughter and felony hit-and-run, resulting in the death of Courtney Summer Atkins. Alyssa Vale, WPTF News.
3: With SRN News, I'm John Scott. Ukrainian long-range drones have hit a warehouse in the Ural Mountains belonging to Russia's largest online retailer. The site of the attack, over 2,000 kilometers from the border. Ukraine has been targeting distant Russian sites, showcasing its drone innovation as a response to the invasion. In Tennessee, U.S. Senator Marsha Blackburn defeating John Rose in the GOP primary to succeed Governor Bill Lee, who is barred by term limits from seeking re-election. Memphis City Council member Jerry Green won for the Democrats. Former Tennessee Ag Commissioner Charlie Hatcher has defeated Congressman Andy Ogles at a Republican primary. Voters also chose two Memphis area lawmakers, Republican State Senator Brent Taylor and Democratic State Representative Justin Pearson, to face off in a reconfigured district. This is SRN News.
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8: Mostly sunny skies in your WPTF forecast. Overnight low 74 and partly cloudy. 91 mostly sunny on Saturday. Chance of rain Sunday, high 92. Monday and Tuesday look for mostly sunny and highs in the mid-90s.
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10: Ribs I've ever eaten anywhere in the world. In fact, he has personally brought ribs to me in Lincoln on probably four occasions down there in Tyler, Texas. The best ever. But here's the catch. You know, Randall's going to bring you the ribs, but he's also going to bring you the Randall. What that means is Randall has been trying to get me to go hog hunting with Tannerite for about 5 years. Now, you might not know anything about Tannerite. I'm going to ask a lifeline here. Emerson, our college associate, today's our final day on the show. If you're wondering why we're in such a great mood. Emerson, do you know what Tannerite is quickly? Because I did not know, so don't be embarrassed if you don't.
11: No, I don't.
10: You don't. Okay. So Tannerite is a lethal explosive. And because hogs are considered a pestilence in parts of East Texas, it is legal to hunt them in mass quantities. So what they do with Tannerite is they'll set up like a feed trough, and then they'll put one of these explosives next to it. And what you do is you shoot the Tannerite, it explodes. And the words Randall said to my then 10-year-old son is he goes, "You should see it, Jimmy. Hundreds of hogs flying everywhere." And I was like, I don't know that I should see it. Ryan Reese, when you're down in East Texas, you went in Rome, the adage.
12: Oh, I haven't seen hundreds of hogs since Nassau Community College.
10: Well,
12: Friday night.
10: Okay. These hogs will be dressed, Ryan. These hogs will be dressed. Emerson, could you see yourself hunting with Tannerite?
11: Potentially. When you asked me if I knew what something meant, I was scared you were going to ask me something that was really obvious and I was going to look stupid. But
10: no.
11: In what world would I have ever known what that was?
10: Now, you're not supposed to know what that is. Do you know who further educated us on this? Frank, have you ever heard of Ted Cruz? Senator Ted Cruz?
13: Yes, I've heard of him.
10: I don't know. You laugh.
13: Frank,
10: I don't know what you do here besides run the gambling pool and fill in on this show. I know you have an important job, but in my world, I like to keep everybody in the box my brain puts them in. Of course you know Ted Cruz. Ted Cruz once told us, Josh has heard the story, that they go hog hunting with a machine gun.
13: Isn't that cheating?
10: No,
14: it's a machine gun cheating? In helicopters.
10: In helicopters. He invited us to go hog hunting in a helicopter with a machine gun. That is like next level tourism.
13: All right, that makes it more fair. At least you're high up.
10: Thank you. But the point is, Ryan, you're going to be in Tyler, Texas, September 4th and 5th, Rose City Comedy Club.
12: I only like to go hog hunting in a private jet, personally.
10: He's a private jet hog hunter.
12: Yeah, yeah.
10: He does a DB Cooper where he parachutes out with the money and then he shoots at the hog, which I get.

0: But the point is, you have so many recreational activities when you get there. Do you know what else Tyler, Texas is the home of?
1: What?
0: ZZ Top.
1: Really?
0: Yes. There's a great documentary called That Little Band from Texas that chronicles their rise and the fact that they created their overdubbed double guitar sound at Robin Hood Studios. And the way they pulled it off, this is a great story, is by sending the record label supervisor. You know when the band gets money to record an album?
1: Yeah.
0: They send a guy down from the label to just ruin everything. Just keep it corporate and straight and down the middle and not too creative.
1: What do you guys think about shaving?
0: Yeah, they wanted to play double. He wanted them to shave. They wanted to play their double guitars, okay? They wanted to play double guitars. The record label wanted nothing to do with it. So as legend has it, the band manager told the record label executive that the boys were starving and maybe they could head out to the country tavern and bring everybody back some ribs. And while they went out to the country tavern, ZZ Top laid down the track that you might know at the beginning of Sharp Dressed Man. And when he came back, he was like, what the F is this? As they ate ribs. And they were like, this is the country tavern. And he was like, no, the sound. And it was the signature sound of ZZ Top. All of this happened in Tyler, Texas.
1: I think that's how every deal needs to be made. Feed them ribs.
0: Yeah, yeah.
1: This is amazing. I feel great. I love whatever just happened.
0: I mean, that's how you get laid as a married guy. Feed them ribs. Mac and cheese. You know how this works. Ryan Reese. Ryan's going to be at the Rose City Comedy Club September 4th and 5th. But we have so much more to talk about because as nationally touring comedians go, I don't think any of us can measure up to Mom Donnie right now. Did you see Mom Donnie go to Staten Island this week? A guy who wanted to defund the police, which is 90% of the population of Staten Island, is Italian cops, okay, and tried to ban Christopher Columbus. He went to Staten Island.
1: They gave him a plate of pasta with some Tannerite on the bottom.
0: Try the spaghetti and Tannerite. And he got booed out of the stage. But my question is, because we always, as comics, we're always talking about bookers and whose idea was this gig. Who the hell is Mom Donnie's booker that he got booked in Staten Island?
1: I was going to say Bernie Sanders, but I don't think he would go there.
0: No, Bernie can't go to Staten Island.
1: No.
0: Are you kidding me? It's also just not wealthy enough for his blood. You know, Bernie's hanging out in very elite circles, but we love Staten Island. But the point is, he went to a comp event at a time when people are saying he shouldn't be welcomed at 9/11. He showed up at a cop event, maybe, I guess, to test the waters, and was booed off the stage. And the point we made on Thursday's show with Frank, who's from Staten Island, is Mom Donnie is less popular than Bill de Blasio, who just killed their groundhog. The guy who killed their groundhog gets a better reception than this guy. At that point, your booker's got to know.
1: I have no idea why he would have gone to Staten Island. It seems like a risky proposition.
0: It doesn't sound like it's going to work. I mean, you're not going to have AOC open the Kid Rock concert.
1: Maybe he's got an idea for free buses and a free supermarket there.
0: In Staten Island? That's amazing with their $35 toll. That's the most, the one thing they do right in Staten Island, though, is because they have the most expensive bridge toll in America, but they collect it on the way down to Atlantic City. You know what I mean? Because that's the bridge people from Long Island take to Atlantic City, to the casinos. You need to pay the tolls up front. They learned the hard way. Too many people speeding through there. We're talking to the great Ryan Reese. Give me one more, because I know you saw Mom Donnie. Did you also see the lady running for governor in Wisconsin is a moonbat? So she wanted to ban every holiday, essentially. She wants to ban Thanksgiving because the colonizers, blah,
1: of course,
0: blah,
1: as
0: blah,
1: you
0: blah,
1: do.
0: Blah, blah.
1: As you do.
0: She wants to ban Halloween. She also wants to ban Valentine's Day. She's trying to backtrack these positions now because she looks crazy. But I will ask the team, you can all think about this while Ryan and I discuss with a level of wit and wisdom you don't possess. We're going to do the professional version. I'm kidding. I mean, Josh is as good as anybody on the microphone will ever have in here. You know, Frank is hot and cold because if he has a game bet right now, he's not paying attention. And Emerson,
1: it's our last day. Yeah. She's stealing right
0: now. Yeah, she's actually stealing her pockets. Electronics. Why is your bag so heavy? But if you had to cancel a holiday, Thanksgiving, Halloween, or Valentine's Day, what holiday do you cancel, I think, is the question here.
1: Valentine's Day.
0: Really?
1: It's a made-up holiday.
0: And it's like, yeah, see it as like an extortionist shakedown.
1: Yeah, of course. They're just you know, some poor guy that's got to go on a date night with his wife or his girlfriend is getting banged over the head for like five times the charge.
0: You're telling me we're overpaying for those gas station roses I buy Jenny?
1: She's getting rid of all holidays?
0: No, but she has come out against them, and she's trying to backtrack on Thanksgiving.
1: Lennon's birthday, we're keeping that.
0: That's still good.
1: That's good.
0: She still celebrates September 11th. Oh, psychos. But they're the worst people. But the point is, yeah, for me, I think it would be Valentine's Day. Because Thanksgiving is like, it, for my money, the best thing we have in this country is Thanksgiving and the Super Bowl. They're kind of the same day. Thanksgiving is like the halfway point of the football season, but it is the Super Bowl because you're watching football and eating with it.
1: No one expects anything out of you.
0: Yeah, you just eat. Uh-huh. I could see Valentine's Day. Josh, you're a married guy. Are you allowed to cancel Valentine's Day? Where does Meg weigh in?
2: I am definitely canceling Valentine's Day. First of all, we celebrate the week before, but this year, the Super Bowl is on Valentine's Day.
0: That's true?
2: Yes. The Super Bowl is on Valentine's Day. So, yes.
1: Oh, my God.
2: That's going to be a huge test for a lot of relationships.
1: So many fights.
0: Yeah, especially NFL players who win the Super Bowl and they got two girls there who want to get on the podium. That's, you know, these guys roll. Frank, you married with children, as the sitcom is famously named after your situation. Valentine's Day also?
3: Yeah, Valentine's Day.
0: Are we all in sync on this?
3: Because now it's not only my gift. Now I got to think of my two other boys' gift to my wife, too, for some reason.
0: Oh, that's true.
3: Because you got three Valentine's Day gifts?
0: Yeah, on behalf of them to her.
3: Right.
0: It's so obviously they didn't buy it anyway.
3: Exactly.
0: I get that. It's all right. I'm with you. But Emerson, you are single, okay? You're actually going to study abroad in Spain in hopes of landing a bullfighter. That's what you told me.
4: Mm-hmm.
0: You refuse to date a guy taller than 3'7". Have you met Greg Gutfeld? I'm kidding. Stick with me. Are you also on the Valentine's Day train, or were you anti-Halloween? Like, what should we know about this?
4: I don't know. I feel like if I had to pick one, I'm going to kick Valentine's Day.
0: Everybody. We all feel the same way.
4: But, yeah, I think Valentine's Day got to go. But I feel like most people my age would probably go Thanksgiving because everyone's on Ozempic.
1: At your age? Everyone's on Ozempic?
0: Are kids your age starving, too? Are kids your age getting plastic surgery?
4: Yes.
0: That is
4: or at least a little lip filler.
0: Yeah, but that's unnecessary. It's like, it drives me crazy.
1: I mean, in my day, we were all just on Coke.
0: Who's spending all this Ozempic money? GLPs. What are you talking about?
4: Yeah, it's insane.
0: That is crazy. Yeah, I don't, you know, I look at a woman like this. This chick's name is Francesca Hong, okay? She was in a mental health facility and is a cutter. Like, she has admitted to self-mutilating.
1: I'm in.
0: You know, Ryan Reese.
1: I like where we're going with this.
0: Now a registered Democrat, if you're just joining us. But she's a cutter in a mental health facility. There was absolutely a time where you would hide that information if you were running for office. Because why would you not?
1: Oh, she's putting it out there. It's not
0: because she thinks it's like that vulnerability makes her more relatable.
1: Explains why she wants to get rid of holidays. She loves to cut.
0: I said Wednesday. I'm like, yeah, she's still going to celebrate Thanksgiving, but the turkey cuts itself. It's not good. It's not good. We're talking to Ryan Reese. Going to be at the Rose City Comedy Club September 4th and 5th. Don't go anywhere because we have more inside information on the state of politics with Ryan Reese when we come back.
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0: 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I've been surfing here since I was a kid. 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
12: Bang, there it is, Fox Across America with Jimmy Fallon. Ryan Reese in studio. He was the star of last weekend's Fox News Saturday Night, according to him. This week, Johnny Damon, 2-time World Series champ, back on the show. My question to you is, did you go out the last time Johnny Damon was on the show?
13: I went out for half the night, normal part, and then from what I understand, the party went longer.
12: So Johnny Damon's wife and he himself is on the show Below Deck. And we filmed Fox News Saturday Night, and then unknowns to us wound up guest starring in what felt like a special episode of Below Deck. We were at the Carnegie Club till like 9 a.m. And I had buddies with me, married guys with kids who are some of the best human beings I know. And they had a lot more explaining to do at the end of the night than they had bargained for, because Jenny was out of town and she doesn't care. She knows how the drill. She knows the drill with on Johnny Damon night. Johnny Damon comes to town. You're like an honorary Yankee. The time before that, we were at that bar Lolita around the block. And they drank enough that they went home and forgot to take the World Series rings off of Lincoln's hand. And Lincoln had World Series rings. And I could have made some money in the Diamond District if this was a weekday, but they're not there on a Saturday.
13: Well, there's tomorrow night for you.
12: Johnny Damon, the shakedown has begun. But he's actually a really cool guy. We're playing Judge Johnny with him. We're going to let him be the judge and jury on like stupid criminal stories. And then Onika McLean is on. Rumors of a Chanley Painter. And David Lucas, who's performing at Madison Square Garden this weekend as part of Kill Tony.
13: Oh, interesting.
12: Also scheduled to be on. So, assuming his flight lands on time. You don't know. You don't know. But we're talking to Ryan Reese, not about my comedy shenanigans, about his. He's going to be at the Rose City Comedy Club in Tyler, Texas, September 4th and 5th. That is Labor Day weekend. So you get your ribs, you go hang out with Rai, who is, for all intents and purposes, the senior correspondent to Fox News Saturday Night and Fox Across America. There is no human being I've spent more time drinking with than you.
13: And that's how I got the gig. I told them that. I said, hey, I am the senior correspondent.
12: Hey, listen, Rose City. How about Rose City, where I hang out on Jimmy's patio? You hung out last Sunday with what turned out to be a pretty inebriated Jenny Failla. What kind of shape was she in when you left?
13: Oh, that was a fun hang.
12: Oh, it was? Okay, good.
13: This is a fun hang.
12: Everybody, I want her outed for some of this, okay? Because everybody who listens to the show and watches TV is always like, yeah, your wife, how'd you get her? She's so much better. Like, the president of the United States said that to me when we met. Oh, your wife, you know, that whole thing. But what people need to know about Jenny is she gets probably drunk once every 3.5 years. But if she does, you're getting this other version, and it's a fun version, isn't it? Not?
13: Oh, well, you guys changed up the drinks this week. You went with martinis. Like, they don't normally do martinis. They were, you know, and of course, they don't know how to measure, so they're having, like, 5 martinis at once. And they're like, yeah, it looks like one.
12: Because what happened is, you know, you get a martini in a martini glass, Emerson? But we were making them in, like, you know, those big wine glasses that you can sit in? So it was 6 martinis for the price of one in my backyard, and we were in some shape, were we not?
13: Jenny was lighting up the neighbors, man. She was settling grievances. She was like, she's going to come over with a half-eaten cake. Are you out of your mind? You brought a half-eaten cake to my house?
12: Jenny's from Wapakoneta, Ohio, but she drank till she had a Long Island housewife accent.
13: I wish we had a camera on that one.
12: Oh, it was so good. And it needs to be said in public because she doesn't get everybody lavishes so much praise on this beautiful, sweet angel, Jenny Failla. Little do they know, she's a good egg. She didn't even get drunk on vacation. So maybe it is something about you that made her want to drink. I don't know the answer to that.
13: It was a definite fun hang. It was great to watch Jenny just really bury some people.
12: You know, it's a good backyard party when you're canceling the restaurant reservation. You're like, we can't make it there. And even if we do, they ain't going to want us. But we're talking to Rye Rye about all things America and giving Jenny a hard time because she's probably listening. Jenny's on next weekend's Fox News Saturday Night with Tom Shalhoub. But enough with the Jimmy Sandwich boarding. Let's talk about comedy on the road in Texas. Okay, I'm in Texas August 15th in San Antonio. You're in East Texas, slightly different, about a 4.5 hour difference. But the sensibility is similar in the sense that, like, Texans are a fun hang. I always say on this show, they don't know the difference between hospitality and a hazing ritual because there's no one in Texas who offers to buy you one drink and means it. If they're buying you one drink, you've now committed to waking up with a face tattoo. You need to know that. Have you spent a lot of time doing stand-up in Texas?
13: I've never been to Tyler, Texas.
12: God, you're going to love it. I have been there, okay, first time I went, it was with Tamara, our affiliate rep. We met all the advertisers at KTBB. We had a special event. Great, great, great, great, great. I went back the following fall because I just had so much and I wanted Lincoln to see it. Went back with Lincoln the second time. We then, me and Lincoln, had such a ridiculous time, we had to bring Jenny back. And then it got so out of control that we brought my brother Mike down for another event. And then me and Lincoln went back, did a special event at the Country Tavern, and went to the Texas Rangers game to eat beer on a stick. Mind you, this is not a comedy tour that I'm getting paid to do, okay? As a guy who flies 45 weekends a year, I'm just going there because it's that much fun. Well, as opposed to yourself.
13: It sounds like you're running for Congress, to be honest with you.
12: Oh, in a district in Texas? Holy hell, they've elected some people. I probably could pass the background check now. But the great Ryan Reese, there is no background check. To see him September 4th and 5th at the Rose City Comedy
13: First
12: Club.
13: First 10 people get 10 a night.
12: 10 a night. We're going hog hunting at the bar anyway.
13: Hog problems.
12: The great Ryan Reese. See him down in Texas, and I will see you in the next hour on Fox Across America.
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29: Murkowski says she will oppose Todd Blanche's nomination as Attorney General, narrowing the confirmation path for President Trump's pick to lead the Justice Department. However, speaking on the floor of the U.S. Senate, Bill Cassidy of Louisiana throws his support to Blanche.
30: All considered, I will vote for Mr. Blanche. I'll be criticized for this vote. What's new? But the people of Louisiana can be assured that I worked hard to understand the issue and to make the right decision. With that, I yield.
29: With Cassidy's green light, Blanche has a chance, even with Kentucky Senator Mitch McConnell missing in action. But to be confirmed, Senate Republicans will need an assist from Vice President J.D. Vance. Police say a man charged with starting one of the wildfires in Spokane, Washington, admitted to the crime.
31: Aaron Farinacci is being charged with first-degree arson for allegedly sparking the Old Trails fire in Spokane. County Detective Michael Drapeau says Farinacci confessed to the crime and planned it for weeks. According to court documents, he looked up the work of a serial arsonist and purchased items to make an incendiary device. Police say Farinacci told them he knew it was going to get bad, but claimed he didn't intend it to grow as much as it did.
32: They were kind of bent over and looked like they were doing something towards the tree line.
31: Resident Paul Child is credited with leading police to the suspect after spotting a man standing by some railroad tracks and acting suspicious.
32: My daughter was sitting on the porch out there, and she says there's a fire.
31: I'm Jennifer King.
29: In Tennessee, U.S. Senator Marsha Blackburn has defeated John Rose in the GOP primary to succeed Governor Bill Lee, who's barred by term limits from seeking re-election. Memphis City Council member Jerry Green won for Democrats. More from townhall.com.
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38: I'm Alyssa Vale. A man was sentenced to 8 to 10 years in prison for a fatal hit-and-run crash in 2024 that killed a 24-year-old mother. Robert Brad Williams pled guilty to involuntary manslaughter and felony hit-and-run, resulting in the death of Courtney Summer Atkins. The court labeled him as a habitual felon, which elevated both offenses from Class F felonies to Class C felonies, resulting in longer active prison sentences. Holly Springs police are investigating after some Wake County parents said a Middle Creek Elementary School substitute bus driver missed several assigned stops and continued driving despite attempts by parents to alert him. Rebecca Wallace tells ABC 11 her children were on the bus.
39: As they're coming down the hill, they roll down all the windows. They're sticking their arms and heads out screaming, help us, help us. That will haunt my nightmares forever. And when he finally parked the bus, the kids are still banging on the windows, screaming, "Help us, help us."
38: A North Hills expansion has been delayed after Raleigh's Design Review Commission decided not to vote on the matter. Kane Realty submitted the proposal for a 15-story mixed-use building. Commissioners said they wanted more information before making a decision, citing the need for a shade study. Midtown Citizens Advisory Council Chair Larry Helfand tells CBS 17.
0: And we wish that the commission would have just denied the request for relief from the UDO requirements.
38: Commissioners also discussed the possibility of holding a special meeting to continue reviewing the proposal. Raleigh police are searching for a man captured on a neighborhood doorbell camera nude. The incident stems back to December in East Raleigh off of New Hope Road. Two homeowners reported at least six incidents of a man walking up to their homes and committing a lewd act while on their doorbell cameras, according to recently released search warrants. The incidents are roughly 5 miles apart from each other. The WPTF forecast, mostly sunny today, high near 91. Melissa Vail, WPTF News.
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1: Boom! There it is. Final hour of the week on Fox Across America with Jimmy Failla, which is a big damn deal, not just because the weekend's here, we have a superstar comedian lined up, but it is the last hour on our air for our college associate, Emerson. So in honor of such things, Danny, we have muted the mic of Christina. Crazy Christine from the Guy Benson Show has been showing up this week and subbing in on the show. She is officially muted, like the show Pardon the Interruption. And you get Emerson for the full hour. You get Danny Polishuk. Yo. Listen to this. Hey, Danny.
2: How you doing?
1: 888-788-9910 is the number if you'd like to be on hold this whole hour. There is no access. It is a private party. Our standard remains the same. I say, you know, the whole be a Republican, be a Democrat, just don't be a... That is actually why we're friends.
2: Yeah,
1: you have openly told me you only come on Fox and do my show because you know I'm not doing an activist show.
2: Yeah, and I'm a communist.
1: Say.
2: Card-carrying communist. So
1: Abdul Al-Sayed has a big win out in Michigan.
2: Oh, yeah.
1: And don't underestimate him because he has support from the river to the sea.
2: Sure.
1: He's fired up and ready to go. Emerson is heading back to communist California.
2: Okay.
1: Emerson, how commie are the kids on your campus?
2: Can we get out of school? What school we got?
3: UC Santa Barbara.
1: Okay. UC Santa Barbara.
3: Definitely a big DSA population on my campus.
1: Yeah. For real.
2: But that's, you know what, though? That's acceptable. Like being a communist, that's college kid stuff.
1: That is Berkeley. That is everything.
2: That's just college kid stuff in general. It's just like you get to college.
1: You're just not supposed to run on it.
2: Yeah, you start. No. But like you grow up and you go, oh, that's stupid. That's idiotic. That doesn't work. None of this stuff works in practice, but like if a college kid is like, I believe in this stuff, that is the most acceptable position to come from a college kid. You just go, yeah, that makes sense. You're trying to figure stuff out and eventually you'll,
1: fair.
2: But you know, they're in this, like the adults are in kind of this arrested development state where they never kind of shook it off.
1: Yes. It's a weird, but good point that you make is that there's a lot of phases we go through in our development.
2: Yeah.
1: That you're supposed to outgrow.
2: Yeah.
1: And we're not there. That's what you're saying for this generation.
2: I mean, essentially it's, you know, this, displeasure of the kind of the Zoomers or whatever, where they're like, yo, I'll never own a home.
1: Well, they have had a bad experience with capitalism.
2: And look, they have a real grievance, mm-hmm. right? And, you know, these people are kind of like, hey, we're going to skip the boomers and we're going to talk to the young folks. And
1: Let me give you this, okay? This is J.D. Vance, who had a good point on this. He was on with Laura Ingraham. A show that I dominated Thursday night. But let's not go backwards here. Here is Vance talking to Laura Ingraham about who this stuff is popular with, clip 9.
4: If you look at the data, Laura, the base of the Democratic Party today is downwardly mobile, hyper-progressive, well-educated people. People, I think, who were sold a bill of goods by universities have a lot of debt, but not a good job to show for it.
1: And I do think that's true. I think one of the reasons socialism is popular is because these people don't see capitalism working.
2: Correct.
1: If you have a $200,000 degree, if you have a $100,000 degree, okay, and you don't have a job.
2: Yeah, or you work in the coffee shop. Are you working a job where you're like, I could have had this job regardless of my education?
1: With no overhead.
2: Correct.
1: I know, which is amazing. But I will say this. Coffee has come a long way in this country because we have hyper-educated people making it now.
2: Sure.
1: You just used to get black coffee or coffee with milk and sugar. Mm-hmm. There are 33 trillion times. You know, Trump said we're in the golden age. It's the golden age of drive-through coffee.
2: It is the golden age of coffee.
1: I went to a Dutch Bros. I was out in Napa with Jenny.
2: Yeah.
1: The way it works when the Failas go on vacation is we wake up and have coffee and talk for 3 hours before Lincoln gets out of bed.
2: Sure.
1: At which point he's in that age because he's a lifeguard and he thinks he's on Baywatch that he goes to the gym for another 2 hours, mm-hmm. and then family vacation starts around 1.
2: Sure.
1: Okay. But in any event, we went to a Dutch Bros. Emerson, have you ever been to a Dutch Bros?
3: I actually haven't.
1: They have 16,428 coffee options when you go there.
2: Insane.
1: They don't even sell food. They sell like a pre-made cookie or a crumb cake or whatever, but the drive-through line still takes 28 minutes if there's one guy in front of you, because he's like, I'll have a blaster with a blizzard.
2: He shows up. He goes, what do you guys have?
1: Yeah.
2: And you're like, reading off every single thing.
1: There should be an express lane for people who know what they want at Dutch Bros. And a shout out to them if they're a sponsor. They're a fine establishment.
2: Yeah.
1: But again, the people working there are a lot of college-age kids that are really fun, happy, upbeat people.
2: Sure.
1: So I think the difference between them and Starbucks is the Dutch Bros kids probably don't have the degrees.
2: Right. They're not jaded yet.
1: Yeah. Starbucks. Do you remember when Starbucks was like literally protesting their own business?
2: Of course.
1: Because they couldn't wear their pins and stuff like that.
2: Yeah, I have a friend whose friend was like an executive at Starbucks, and they tried to put in a bit of a dress code. Because remember, they kind of got all loosey-goosey.
1: The swag and the pins.
2: Yeah, and all the pins, and people were not happy. They were... Yeah.
1: Dude, the mayor of Seattle was telling them to boycott Starbucks. I'm like, it's the biggest business in your economy next to the fentanyl dealer down the block in the Winnebago.
2: I mean, yeah, boycotting your own job is a weird one. At some point, you go like, what are we doing?
1: But okay, but to that point of how stupid it's gotten. So
2: yeah.
1: I wanted you to hear this. Michaela Brannion. Okay, not a household name.
2: I have no idea who this is.
1: If you lived in a tent, you'd know her.
2: Okay.
1: Okay. She's one of the women running the DSA.
2: Okay.
1: She says on the Zoom yesterday that for any candidate that they're going to endorse, they have to pledge to dissolve the government.
2: Oh, I saw this clip, yes.
1: But if you're running for a seat in government and you're pledging to dissolve it...
2: Yeah.
1: There's no logic.
2: Well, it's like a Manchurian candidate kind of deal.
1: But no one's even listening to themselves. Let me play you this clip, clip 11.
5: This is actually something that we committed to at convention, having our endorsed candidates supporting the program. It's a requirement now, and so that'll be incorporated into our endorsement process.
6: It sounds so radical, like abolish the Senate, abolish the Supreme Court, like et cetera, et cetera, but... It's not. Like, those are the things that need to happen.
5: So whenever people are like, oh, my God, they want to get rid of the president, I was like, well, I don't know what we would call it in the future. We could call it the head honcho of whatever, you know? Like, it's like we might not have a president.
1: So what's the point of even doing it?
2: Fearless leader, benevolent leader, it'll be.
1: Dear leader.
2: But
1: so you got Abdul Saeed running for a Senate that he's going to have to abolish?
2: Sure. Well, of course, you know, there's
1: not a, if they win.
2: There's a big element of closing the door behind you thing where you go, we're like I'm staying.
1: Yeah.
2: Like, we're abolishing the Senate. I have obviously a new position in this newfangled crazy government that we're kind of cooking up, but.
1: And we were talking about this earlier. That is the case with so many of the things they're doing. Like when they said we got to stack the Supreme Court. If the Republicans were to start stacking the Supreme Court right now when they had the appointment power, they'd be like, this is fascism.
2: Of course.
1: You know what I mean? They'd be rioting in the streets.
2: Uh-huh.
1: So this is not about any type of intellectual fairness, obviously, or ideological balance on the court.
2: No, this is power.
1: Yeah.
2: This is power dynamics at play. They want the power.
1: And what sucks about it is neither of the men on the microphone right now signed up to be comedians so we could be even having these conversations.
2: I hate to say this, but when all these nuts get elected, and it's, you know, the trend is certainly in their favor. No question about it. Comedy for me is better.
1: Yeah, no.
2: Life's worse for everybody. Comedy for me is better.
1: Oh, it's so fun.
2: Nobody can afford to buy tickets to my shows, but...
1: Yeah, the good news is...
2: But
1: you'll be performing on Zoom soon. It'll all be back and stuff like that.
2: I mean, I was saying yesterday on our podcast, but, you know, I thought that kind of, like, you know, peak woke period from maybe 2016 to about 2021, 2015, something like that. I go, I thought that was over.
1: Yeah, yeah.
2: Now I'm starting to think that was more of a pause.
1: Time out.
2: It's insane to think, but I'm like, maybe we actually haven't seen the craziest of this yet.
1: You know what freaked me out? I wanted to ask you this. We're talking to Danny Polishuk, always on the road.
2: Like, we're talking about, like, you know, women and men in sports.
1: That's what I mean.
2: Sports again? Like, it's back.
1: What I blame last week for this, okay? And I wanted to ask you about this. Danny Polishuk's at studio, DannyComedy.com.
2: Yeah.
1: You can go get tickets to see him live. He's going to 5,322 cities.
2: Yeah.
1: They're actually building cities as we speak.
2: So sure. On the moon. They're playing on the moon.
1: It's an honor to have Danny. People build in like a tribute.
2: Yeah.
1: And there's a force crying like it's a North Korean leader.
2: Correct.
1: But stick with me. The Fauci thing last week brought it all back for me because I was watching all the COVID era clips of like the celebrity montages and stuff. And we all know about the Colbert vaccine montage where he's dancing, which oddly enough, those same needles were used to euthanize his show.
2: Nice. Nice.
1: But the James Corden made one of those that I don't even remember. Little fat James Corden.
2: Yeah, of course.
1: Carpool karaoke guy.
2: Yeah.
1: Did a musical number to Fauci. His show didn't have the reach of the other show, so I could get why it escaped us. But did you see the other montages? Like, I know you know the Imagine montage.
2: Imagine. There was Dr. Fauci.
1: That little kid?
2: Give me a vaccine.
1: Do you remember? Okay, because I did not remember this. Kimmel had cut one with actual doctors where they were talking to you about, hi, I'm a doctor. I studied here. Like hyper supercut montages. Mm-hmm. And it was building to the crescendo of, you don't know anything about the vaccine.
2: Sure.
1: You know what I mean?
2: Yeah.
1: I have this much debt. I have that much debt. I studied here. I know what one of these is. You're getting people killed.
2: Mm-hmm.
1: And it was such a dereliction of duty, especially in the time of a pandemic.
2: Yeah.
1: There was such a golden opportunity for comics to elevate and help.
2: Yeah.
1: We didn't have the platforms that we do now. We were trying in our own weird way, tweeting dopey things.
2: Yeah.
1: But like, those guys could have been iconic.
2: Yeah.
1: If they were just having fun with the reality of Zooms instead of doing their, like, vaccine shaming Zooms. Remember when all the late night hosts were doing shows together?
2: Oh, the Strike Force 5.
1: Yes. No one was watching.
2: Of course.
1: But they were, like, literally destroying late night comedy.
2: It was one of the worst things. I don't know if you've ever watched Strike Force 5. I imagine they have had it scrubbed from the internet.
1: Yeah.
2: It was so bad.
1: But like, Seth Meyers would come on in his flannel.
2: Yeah, he's like, thanks for the super chat.
1: Yes, and pretend he was a likable guy who cared about people.
2: Yeah.
1: Do you know Seth Meyers? We could have brought this up in the last segment, but I don't want to get him in trouble. Ryan Reese, who is the warm-up for a lot of late night shows.
2: Yeah.
1: I was once at an event. This is real. It's called NBC's Red Nose Day. Do you remember that charity?
2: No.
1: So it's a big charity over in Great Britain, but they did it in America for 1 year. And, like, literally everyone was involved. Like, Ed Sheeran, Beyonce, any David Duchovny, like, high-end celebrities.
2: Gwyneth Crazy Paltrow. David Duchovny made the list with the other ones.
1: Gwyneth Paltrow, John Mellencamp.
2: Yeah.
1: Anyway. Okay, they used warm-up comics for that televised telethon. One was myself, one was Ryan, one was Jessica Kirsten. I was literally on stage, and you know how, like, you have to get off when they come back from break?
2: Yeah.
1: I was on stage, and the guy signaling me didn't signal, and I heard the opening guitar riff of Pink Houses by John Cougar Mellencamp. And I knew, like, oh, my God, I'm on camera. I leapt off the stage and killed a fat woman. I'm pretty sure she's dead. I leapt off the stage in horror and landed on a woman.
2: Sure, that's funny.
1: Anyway, okay, at that Red Nose Day, we were in a green room that was just like a holding room. So everyone was there. Like, Seth Meyers hosted an hour of the show.
2: Mm-hmm.
1: Okay. Gwyneth Paltrow came down and hosted.
2: Yeah.
1: Okay. But we were all sharing a green room. And I was in that green room standing as the warm-up comic for Seth Meyers' hour next to him. And the warm-up comic who does his TV show 5 nights a week. And Seth Meyers did not acknowledge, say hello, or even dignify his existence.
2: Oof.
1: That's who he is.
2: Yeah,
1: as a champion of the little guy.
2: That's pretty brutal.
1: Yeah. And that, but again, that's where they lost mainstream America.
2: I mean, I will, I will say, though, because you're saying, they did this, especially the Kimmel one, with the intent of helping people and saving lives. I don't think people quite understand the long-term damage that's going to be done from the distrust in, like, the, the health.
1: Yeah.
2: In the world of health and all that stuff. There are so many, like, you go on Twitter, there are so many people now who they think they have such a great distrust. They're like, everything that comes from any sort of big pharma is just poison, all of it across the board.
1: Yeah.
2: People who are, like, getting cancer and they're like, I'm not doing treatment for that. Like, I'm not getting cancer treatment. I'm just going to go, you know, take some pills that I buy at, like, GNC.
1: It's my favorite thing in the world, though, is that because we have come full circle, but the reason the pharmaceutical companies always beat us in the end is they find the workaround. And this one was this. Everyone I know who works in media is like, screw them, the vaccine, these pharmaceutical companies. What is that, Ozempic? I'll take it.
2: Right.
1: Just selling you a different drug.
2: Right, right.
1: More Danny Polishuk. Don't go away.
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0: AM. It's Friday. Danny Polishuk is here for the full hour. And Emerson, our college associate, ending her tenure here at the Fox News Channel just the same. Em, you've been participating in this conversation for the better part of a half hour now. Is this your first time meeting Danny Polishuk?
1: I think so.
2: Yeah, I think it is. I was on the show that you, the Saturday Night Show that you came on, but I was behind the scenes.
0: Oh, okay. So. That's cool. Well, that's a good sign then, though, that you agreed to be here today with him on again.
2: Yeah.
0: You know, some people don't.
1: Some people don't. Many.
0: many.
1: Some is charitable.
0: Now, Danny's on the road. He's telling jokes all over the country, around the world. Where are you heading next?
1: I actually am off the road at the moment. I had like a crazy run. And then, so at the moment, but I'll have some more dates coming up.
0: But you
1: can sign up for my mailing list. That's the best thing you can do, DannyComedy.com.
0: I'm happy.
1: Sign up for my mailing list. And you can find out where I'm going to be.
0: I'm happy that you're off.
1: Yeah. It was quite the spell.
0: I am in the throes of, this is my last week in New York. And then I will be on the road every weekend till December 5th.
1: Dude, I was doing like four cities and four nights.
0: I like it. It's gangster. You know what my favorite weekends are? I can't do them anymore because of taping the Saturday Night Show. William, my comedy pimp, used to, when we would do theaters in two different states.
1: Yeah.
0: But it was actually such a bender of a weekend.
1: Oh, totally.
0: Because you'd fly out to like Seattle on Friday, do a show, but have a plane to catch Saturday morning to go to like Boise or Sacramento.
1: Sure.
0: And I actually enjoyed that.
1: Yeah.
0: It was a bender. But you'd get home on Sunday at the end of One Flew Over the Cuckoo's Nest when they've lobotomized Jack Nicholson.
1: Yeah.
0: like there was this insane zombie vibe.
1: Yeah.
0: But I do remember so many great moments on the road of not even knowing what planet I was on.
1: Sure. Yeah. I mean, that's the, you know, they joke about that where some band is like, doesn't know what city you're in. But like sometimes you're legitimately like, where am I?
0: Hello, Cleveland.
1: Yeah.
0: That whole thing.
1: Yeah.
0: Oh, talking to Danny Polishuk about all things comedy. One end, of course, America just the same. In the very next segment, and this is called a tease.
1: Sure.
0: A lot of good fundamentals, Emerson. You can't tell from watching this show every day that we do good fundamental radio because we're putting their vitamins in their applesauce, Emerson. They don't know that they're taking.
1: Popovich and Duncan over
0: Thank
1: here.
0: Thank you. It's a lot of pick and roll. That's what we do.
1: Yeah.
0: Okay. And stick with me because I bring up a basketball analogy because in the next segment, we're going to have the definitive discussion about the WNBA's regression towards identity politics and culture wars. Because there is an opportunity for them right now on the table.
1: Yeah.
0: Because there is a person over in France who very much looks like Jim Carrey in that Old and Living Color sketch when he gives himself a ponytail and he's a man playing women's sports.
1: Yep.
0: We have the opportunity to bring back the show In Living Color and let it compete in the WNBA.
1: Or Juana Man?
0: And I, for one, might be in favor of it.
1: Yeah.
0: We're going to find out where these other like-minded geniuses weigh in just the same. Frank is, of course, guest producing from Staten Island. Mm-hmm. He, of course, wants the men in women's sports so he can fix that, too. But he's currently working out a horse race in Santa Anita right now, in true Italian fashion. But when we come back, Danny Polishuk, and of course the whole Barnyard Jamboree behind the booth, settle this once and for all. It's the men and women.

0: WPTF News.
1: I'm Melissa Vale. The man who was behind the wheel of a truck that struck and killed an 11-year-old girl during the 2022 Raleigh Christmas Parade has been released. State prison records show 23-year-old Landon Glass was released Thursday. Researchers say some mosquitoes are becoming harder to control, while state health officials are also monitoring West Nile virus cases reported in the Charlotte area. NC State researcher Martha Burford Reiskind tells ABC 11, tiger mosquitoes in Wake County are developing resistance to pyrethroids, a common insecticide used in residential and commercial mosquito control programs.
2: Tiger mosquitoes are the main day-biting mosquito that you're experiencing.
1: A man was sentenced to 8 to 10 years in prison for a fatal hit-and-run crash in 2024 that killed a 24-year-old mother. Robert Brad Williams pled guilty to involuntary manslaughter and felony hit-and-run, resulting in the death of Courtney Summer Atkins. Alyssa Vale, WPTF News.
3: With SRN News, I'm John Scott. The Senate has confirmed Cameron Hamilton as head of the Federal Emergency Management Agency. The former Navy SEAL returning to the agency he briefly led last year. It's unclear whether the Senate will actually vote on Todd Blanche's nomination for Attorney General on Friday, which could be the upper chamber's grand finale of the summer before it exits Washington for the remainder of August. Newly released surveillance video shows a gunman at an Idaho In-N-Out Burger killing one of three people last week by firing through a drive-up window. Police in Twin Falls says they still do not have a motive for that shooting. Canadian Prime Minister Mark Carney said trade negotiations with the United States had turned nasty. President Trump had criticized Canada during a speech this week in Las Vegas. This is SRN News.
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6: Mostly sunny skies in your WPTF forecast. Overnight low 74 and partly cloudy. 91, mostly sunny on Saturday. Chance of rain Sunday, high 92. Monday and Tuesday, look for mostly sunny and highs in the mid-90s.
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12: The record show.
13: Just stroll by the graveyard on the way to the police station. Take some name down.
12: But the reason I hate politics is one of the things I consider to be our biggest problem is people's refusal to call out their own party because they see their job now as a Republican voter is to make sure the Democrats lose. And Democrats see their job just the same. And because of that, people don't want to criticize their own party because, one, you feel like it might give the bad guys an upper hand. Mm-hmm. And two, you're actually going to get trashed on Twitter and not encouraged.
13: Correct.
12: People want digital dopamine. Yeah. You get them from tweeting things your followers agree with.
13: Of course.
12: That is the sad
13: thing. And you lose followers when you say stuff that they don't like.
12: This John Thune clip, I've probably played 10 times this week, is the epitome of everything that's wrong with politics. So he is the Senate Majority Leader, okay, at a time when the Republicans control the presidency, the House, and the Senate. He says, we're not going to pass voter ID. You guys need to accept that. What we need to do is run on this issue and hold Democrats' feet to the fire. So what is the caveat there? Hey, if you guys give us back what we have right now.
13: Mm-hmm.
12: Okay, if you go out in this next election and get us the House, the Senate, and the presidency,
13: correct,
12: we'll do that thing we're refusing to do right now. The long, droopy balls of this man.
13: Oh, man.
12: Corey Kahaney is probably doing boats right now. She's a good comic, very good joke writer in her heyday. I met her at Caroline's. I don't know what she's doing, but she's probably doing boats, and I know she hates Fox, but I respect her comedy immensely. And she had a great joke. She said, you know, my daughter always asks me, what's the difference between a Republican and a Democrat? And she goes, you know, a Democrat is like that really cool aunt who always promises to take you to Disney World, but then something comes up and you never get to go. Okay? She's like, a Republican is the aunt who tells you, we don't have the money to go to Disney World, and then you find out she went without you.
13: Yeah.
12: Here is John Thune, okay, giving you the biggest bag of goods you could ever hope to hear from a politician. And this didn't get enough heat this week, but it deserves heat from you and me, Danny, because we're trying to bargain with him in good faith. And if we're going to do this whole men and women sports thing, we should do it with some credibility to the first-time listeners. It is clip 35. Wrap your head around this. Clip 35.
14: There are no Democrats who are going to vote for this. All 47 voted against the SAVE Act 5 times.
12: Can I stop for a second?
14: So
12: 1 second. There are no Democrats who are going to vote for this.
13: But they have the majority.
12: Yes. But now, because again, 50 votes does it, and one J.D. Vance tiebreaker gets it over the top.
13: Yeah.
12: So there are Republicans who also aren't voting
13: for this. Do we know who they are?
12: He's not talking about that. Like, Mitch McConnell's one of them.
13: Okay.
12: We don't even know if he's alive.
13: Sure.
12: Okay, but the point is, there are Republicans who aren't going to vote for this.
13: Correct.
12: He's not mentioning that.
13: Yeah.
12: He's also not trying to persuade them.
13: Mm-hmm.
12: Every political negotiation begins with, I'm not doing this.
13: Yeah.
12: And they go, how would you like a water park in your district? And they're like, I like the way you think, you know? How would you like a slush fund for that intern you knocked up and we shipped the baby to Jakarta? We know how politics works.
13: Of course.
12: So what he's saying right there is already bullshit.
13: Mm-hmm.
12: Because he's just basically

0: basically saying, I'm not going to do the work to persuade everybody.
1: Yeah.
0: But here I will try to persuade you based on your hopeless partisanship. Clip 35.
2: Issue in the campaign. How about we go out and turn our fire on Democrats and make it about them opposing the SAVE Act? So we're not getting any Democrats. The second thing is we are not getting rid of the legislative filibuster. The votes aren't there to do that. I've made it abundantly clear many, many times. And it seems to me some days that I'm the only one here who can count to 50 in this town. But we don't have the votes to get rid of the filibuster. And we aren't flipping 10 Democrats to vote for Save America.
0: I mean, Danny, just to be clear, between us girls,
3: he is so full of shit, this guy.
0: He doesn't need them.
1: Yeah.
0: So he literally says, so let's make this an issue in the campaign.
1: Yeah.
0: And America, if you can just deliver the Republicans, the House, the Senate, and the presidency.
1: Yeah, not looking great for the Republicans. I mean, especially with some of the, wild stuff Trump's up to.
0: So do not attribute any of the takes you're about to hear on any type of political bias, because I don't care.
1: Yeah.
0: Okay, here is the beginning, middle, and end of the debate of whether men should be competing against women. It comes to you courtesy of Serena Williams.
1: Yes.
0: Greatest men's tennis player of all. Stop it! Stop it right now! Here's Serena.
4: For me, tennis and men's tennis and women's tennis are completely almost two separate sports. So I'm like, if I were to play Andy Murray, I would lose 6-0, 6-0 in 5 to 6 minutes, maybe 10 minutes. Because it's a completely different sport. The men are a lot faster and they serve harder. They hit harder. It's just a different game. And I love to play women's tennis. And I only want to play girls because I don't want to be embarrassed. I would not do the tour. I wouldn't do Billie Jean any justice. So, Andy, stop it.
1: Yeah.
4: I'm not going to let you kill me.
0: Serena Williams.
1: Do you think 5,000 years ago they were having the debate where they're like, we need more gatherers in hunting?
0: 5,000 years ago. If you ever go watch Monty Python, The Life of Brian, it's like so funny because they're at a stoning and the one guy tells them he's becoming a woman. And they're like, but you don't have a uterus. You know, they're talking about how he can't reproduce and all of that thing. Something that was considered a punchline in an iconic comedy is now actually acceptable political policy.
1: Ladybugs?
0: Yeah. So, but isn't it funny? Like, I feel like we've gone backwards on this sort of
1: thing. That's what I'm saying. It was just a pause.
0: Yeah. And what it makes me believe is that a lot of these political debates are now just branding exercises.
1: Uh-huh.
0: You're not going to support men and women's sports because you think it's fair. You support it because it's like the people who wear a mask now. It's your MAGA hat.
1: Yeah, of course.
0: That's what this is.
1: Yeah. It's signaling.
0: But they're trashing the Sophie Cunningham girl.
1: Yeah.
0: Who gave the WNBA the greatest meme in the history of sports.
1: With the pointing meme. Yeah.
0: And they're trashing this girl and saying, like, she's the gutless coward, is the only one who has the balls to actually stand up for female athletes. You know what was on yesterday? Our mutual friend Michelle Tafoya, who we've done TV with. Michelle Tafoya was an NFL locker room reporter at a time when they didn't want women doing it, meaning the guys.
1: Yeah, yeah.
0: She has once told me she's seen 75 penises that are in the NFL Hall of Fame. Because, like, guys, you would expose themselves,
1: right, just
0: talk nasty to you.
1: Make it uncomfortable.
0: Yeah, and make you uncomfortable. And, like, they were the pioneers that, like, created an appetite to see more women around sports, not just broadcasters, but women's sports leagues.
1: Yeah.
0: So it's so funny that the WNBA, the feminists are like, if we don't let the men in, we've ruined this.
1: Yeah, and the thing is there's certainly, there's that French transgender player, and like, we could really sort this out by just them allowing one of these players in, but we know they'll never do that.
0: Ever. That's the point.
1: That's the thing, is there'll be someone who's good enough, and they'll be like,
0: But that is part of the problem, is that nobody wants to put their money where their mouth is. They really do just want, as you said, the virtue signal.
1: If I was a sports reporter, I would definitely just, as a joke, ask a male coach like Mike Brown, go, what do you think? Should women be allowed to play in the NBA?
0: Yeah. it's so funny. The issue is, like, of course, it wouldn't work.
1: Yeah, it wouldn't work.
0: Like, when you come to me with a girl who is ranked 300th in her sport, and she's on the medal podium in the men's division, we have a legitimate debate on our hands.
1: Yeah.
0: But in the meantime, the winner of the New York City Men's Marathon beats the female by 13 minutes.
1: Dude,
0: in a marathon, that's multiple miles.
1: I'm sure you covered this, the anthem at the women's professional baseball thing.
0: How did that happen?
1: I have no idea.
0: Martha Reeves, who sang Dancing in the Streets, could sing in her heyday.
1: Yeah.
0: I heard the same anthem you did.
1: I don't know what was going on, but because I was curious. I was like, what kind? Because women, by the way, have figured out baseball.
0: Yeah.
1: Softball, high, like fast pitch softball, it's like I actually watch it sometimes. It's good. Yeah. It's a good product. Mm-hmm. The field's smaller. You know, the outfield's smaller. It's
0: game
1: it's,
0: moves. Yeah,
1: it's a solid product, and they're all good. It's great. But now they're like we're doing fast pitch, like overhand. They play in a full size major league stadium. For one, I will say that there was a home run because that was my first question. Is are they hitting them out? Uh-huh. They did hit it out, but like you watch them pitch, and it looks like they're throwing batting practice.
0: It does, right? Looks like soft toss.
1: It's they're like the ball has a huge arc on it, mm-hmm. and it's not a curveball.
0: Yeah.
1: It's just like they're just throwing, you know.
0: We're talking to Danny Polishuk. No, I mean, and there are so many metrics by which you can quantify such things. And, you know, it's soccer. You know, Megan Rapinoe, now that she's done playing, you talk about pulling up the ladder, is like, yeah, men should be in women's sports.
1: Sure.
0: Like the UN's women's national team lost to a high school team.
1: Correct. Which okay. is expected.
0: I know, but once that's the case, we're no longer debating fairness, and we're being called bigoted and hateful monsters.
1: Yeah, like I'm almost done debating. Like, let's just do this.
0: Yes.
1: Let's
0: get it on.
1: Let's get it on. Let's send them in,
0: mm-hmm.
1: and then we can have this. Let's, you know, like the trans player wins the MVP of the
0: WNBA. You know what they're going to do to make this work, though? They're not going to send in what we've been describing. They're going to send in Dylan Mulvaney.
1: Yeah, yeah.
0: They're going to send in like a Dylan Mulvaney. He's going to suck, and they're going to be like, "See, we're just as good."
1: That's an interesting. I guess if you say, "Yeah, like this is our 12th bench player. They're uh-huh. not even good to make the court."
0: Yeah.
1: See.
0: Yeah.
1: But, you know, you see this player in France averaging like Wilt Chamberlain numbers, 20 and 20.
0: Uh-huh.
1: And you go, well, why don't you put her there?
0: Good point. Emerson, give me this, okay? Because you're pretty open with the fact that, forget sports, you say women shouldn't even vote.
1: Whoa.
0: I'm kidding. And again,
1: what part of California is she from?
0: I'm kidding.
1: Up imagine, north, huh?
0: Imagine if she felt that way, we wouldn't let her leave. We need to clone this girl. I'm kidding. It's unfair to women, in our opinion, but you are a woman.
5: I am.
0: Is it unfair to women?
5: I mean, I'm going to give you a PR answer because, unfortunately, I do have my entire career in front of me. But, I mean, I'm pro inclusion for people, for everyone.
0: I hate that you have to say a qualifier, by the way, in this day and age. You have to read the legal disclaimer.
1: Yeah, I love the qualifier. Just so you know, everything I'm about to say, I actually think the opposite.
0: Yeah, yeah. But it's just the old, I've got nothing against gay people, but and you're like, oh, everybody in the foxhole incoming. Yeah. Go ahead. Okay, but you gave us your caveat.
5: I'm also pro putting women in positions that are fair. And I just, yeah, I think that it's, to a certain extent, anti-women to put women in unfair positions.
0: I do. But I think it's masked as the other thing. Like, you're anti-women if you want to protect them.
1: Sure.
0: You know what I mean?
1: Sure.
0: So that's what they're doing to Sophie Cunningham. These two moon baths.
1: I mean, look, they got us talking about women's sports. Do you remember talking about women's sports a lot 10 years ago? Yuri? Were you having long conversations about women's sports a decade ago?
0: If you count Foxy boxing. You know, there's stuff out there.
1: Like, maybe there's some element where they go, well, they know what they're doing.
0: Fair.
1: Although, the stuff with Caitlin Clark, where they I saw something where they put up, like, you know, top five MVP candidates for the WNBA. Somehow Caitlin Clark wasn't on there.
0: It's my favorite. It's my favorite thing in the world. Because she's not a lesbian.
1: Yeah.
0: Like, you can't be in our club.
1: Right.
0: You white, straight girl. How dare you?
1: Yeah.
0: She either has to borrow the Jimmy Kimmel basketball makeup, or she's got to kiss a girl Katy Perry style. That was a fancy way of saying Carmelo. But the one thing that could save the country, okay, I'm going to reveal it. Talk about a tease. We will close the show on a note of optimism as we send young Emerson off into the world. Don't go anywhere. Some words of wisdom when we come back.
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14: On Fox Across America with Jimmy Failla. The next time you hear this show, Emerson, our college associate, won't be on it. Oh, hey, look, where is that button? I hate when that happens. There's so many buttons, you can't see anything.
15: Yeah.
14: Em, this is it, man.
16: Yeah.
14: I mean, it's... How long have you been here? What'd you say?
15: How long have you been here? The whole summer?
16: Eight weeks.
14: This is what you need to know.
15: What'd you learn?
16: Lots of things. Jimmy, as a teacher, it's lots of things.
14: Yeah, she's learned that anyone can make it in media. She's like, you can train a baboon to host a national...
16: It's looking good for me now.
14: Oh, Emerson.
17: What I was going to say is, and you need to know this part of the backstory, is everybody who comes here who interns in the audio department shadows a different division every day.
15: Mm-hmm.
17: Somehow we still don't know how. She's been only on our show this whole time. We don't know how. Are you squatting? Does Fox know you've been here this whole time?
16: Yeah, I actually don't have a home. I sleep in that chair.
17: We just leave.
15: She curls up in a ball.
17: Do you remember in Bad Santa when they closed the department store, the little black elf guy comes out and robs the place?
15: Yeah.
17: Is that what you're doing? Do you have like a cadre of microphones and speakers? In your apartment right now?
16: I do.
17: I respect that hustle. Yeah. It makes sense because you're tight with the Staten Island guy, Frank, who would definitely be shaking this place down if somebody was. Danny, if you were giving some words of wisdom to the... She's not even a senior. Like, she's going to be a junior in this year.
15: Yeah.
17: She's about to go to Madrid and study abroad.
15: Oh, that's fun. Madrid's a fun city.
16: Can you even 20 days from today?
15: Oh, that's 20 exciting.
17: 20 days from now.
15: That was actually one of my regrets when I was in college, was not doing a year abroad.
17: Is that you didn't do the year abroad?
15: Yeah. I highly recommend it.
17: See, I went to community college, so you felt like you were in a foreign country. I got the same experience. Most of them didn't speak English. It was a mess. I mean, Spain's doing great right now.
16: I know, it's a great time.
17: They won the World Cup and lost their country in the same friggin' month.
15: You know, can't win them all.
17: Little mass break. 63,000 people allowed into a population of 60,000.
15: Yeah, but most of them left, it seems like.
17: Did they get kicked out and stuff like that?
15: No, they showed up and they're like, there's nowhere to stay. There's nowhere to sleep. There's nothing to eat.
17: What are we doing here?
15: Yeah, they're just going, I guess we'll swim back.
17: All right, that makes sense.
15: Yeah. There's an audition for the Moroccan swimming team.
17: Yeah, a lot of men are joining the female team. But yeah, the Morocco's they're about to win the Women's World Cup.
15: Yeah.
17: With a lot of boxy shoulders.
15: Hey, I got a good soccer club.
17: But I think the lesson we wanted you to learn on your way out the door is that there's a very narrow definition of what succeeds in media, because so much media is so hyper-partisan, divisive, and intentionally antagonistic, and there's so much clickbait. But we are, oddly enough, the proof that you can genuinely do this in good faith and succeed. So I don't want to see you back here in a year with bottle blonde hair and an axe to grind.
15: Sure. Like,
17: Definitely the bottle blonde hair. I'm kidding.
15: Also, this job is going to be replaced by robots and AI in about... right around your graduation date?
17: That's not true. Don't listen to him. AI is a tool. You work with it, not against it. That is true.
15: Yeah.
17: The only thing that gave me pause, Em, and you might see this on Fox News Saturday night on your plane Saturday night if you're so inclined to turn it on, is Trump was talking about it, and he goes, AI, it's mostly good. And I was like, whoa, that is a hard pause
15: like
17: for me. Good is a very convenient way of saying this is a Jurassic Park moment for all of us.
15: Yeah.
17: You know, sales are going to be way up at the zoo. What they didn't tell you, you know.
15: Yeah.
17: But do you leave here more optimistic about the future of this country, or are you about to take a big fat bottle of pills?
16: I do. I think it's been interesting to get the perspective of Fox and also live in New York.
17: Such a diplomat, though. She just
15: I mean, it is two different worlds. Yes. Like, you know, you go down the street. I'm sure, where do you live? Like, Bushwick or something?
16: No. Soho.
15: Soho, okay. Yeah. So, no, that's... Yeah,
17: you're going to be fine. She has sisters in the city, and she wants to come back here and ultimately work, hopefully, in media and be somewhere near her sisters.
15: Okay.
17: You know, she needs someone who can hold her hair
15: on the weekends.
17: Soho
15: is a fun place to live. That's...
16: I know, it's a good spot. NYU dorm, so it's not
15: here right now.
17: Well, let the games begin. Emerson, this mass has ended. You are free to go out in the world. Good luck in Spain.
16: Thank you.
17: Don't go to the Running of the Bulls.
15: Go to the Sagrada.
17: Yeah. But
15: that is the coolest place.
16: Gotta get myself a bullfighter.
17: You can get one. But if you want the same adrenaline rush, just come back here for Black Friday. Go shopping. It's the same thing. You'll get a TV out of it.
16: Or just attend a Fox News.
15: You need an air fryer.
17: There it is. The great Emerson. You know where you love her. DannyJokes.com. DannyComedy.com. Emerson, you know it. Where did the time go? There she is. We'll see everybody on TV tomorrow night.
15: Get her out. Get her out of here.
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8: News this hour from Town Hall. I'm John Scott. Republican Senator Lisa Murkowski says she will oppose Todd Blanche's nomination as Attorney General, narrowing the confirmation path for President Trump's pick to lead the Justice Department.
9: The Alaska senator said in a statement that she is concerned that President Trump's administration could proceed with its proposed fund to compensate protesters who participated in the January 6, 2021 riot at the U.S. Capitol, even though Blanche has pledged to shelve the idea. Murkowski said Friday the Senate has leverage over the fund that President Trump wants only because Blanche's nomination is pending. Murkowski says that leverage could be gone if Blanche is confirmed. Bernie Bennett in Washington.
8: But Republican Senator Bill Cassidy of Louisiana says he will vote for Blanche as Attorney General, likely paving the way for him to be confirmed as the next Attorney General. New executive orders targeting birth tourism and citizenship rules.
10: President Trump signed executive orders limiting automatic citizenship in specific cases after a Supreme Court decision blocked a broader effort.
11: We had a very unfortunate decision in the Supreme Court concerning birthright. It was close, but a very, very unfortunate decision. So we're making adjustments because it's very unfair.
10: The orders target birth tourism, certain foreign diplomats, and members of designated terrorist groups. Willie Nelson, the White House.
8: The Senate passing a punishing Russian sanctions bill that was a top priority for the late Senator Lindsey Graham. Passage of the bill signals renewed bipartisan support for Ukraine as the war drags on. The legislation would penalize countries that continue to buy Russian oil, gas, and other exports. The legislation allows the president to impose tariffs on the world's top 5 purchasers of Russian oil or natural gas. That includes China and India. The package will next go to the House. More on these stories from townhall.com.
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8: An appeals court has ruled that President Trump must seek approval from Congress to build his proposed White House ballroom, the administration expected to appeal to the U.S. Supreme Court. Meta says its AI model hacked to another company.
13: Meta said that one of its artificial intelligence models accessed the internet on its own and hacked another company. The latest in a series of disclosures about AI models going rogue. In recent weeks, OpenAI and Anthropic have also described instances of AI models going beyond human instructions to access the web and find ways around other companies' digital security. Meta said in a statement that a misconfiguration during cybersecurity testing by a regular and independent company hired by Meta inadvertently allowed one of its models to access the internet. The disclosure has added to worries about AI models acting autonomously. Keith Peters reporting.
8: News and analysis at townhall.com. A student shot several people at a high school outside Bangkok, killing at least five and wounding several others. Five school staff members died in this attack. The shooter earlier killed his two grandparents at home before going to the school with a gun that authorities said belonged to the shooter's grandfather. The student gunman took his own life. Ghosts of the past are slowly rising out of Europe's drought-stricken Danube River.
14: The water level has dropped so low that World War II German battleships are coming into view. The emerging ships belong to Nazi Germany's Black Sea Fleet. They were deliberately sunk in 1944 in a desperate attempt to slow the Soviet advance in the closing months of the war. Authorities are now struggling to keep traffic flowing on the Danube as the falling water levels create dangerous conditions for navigation. Rich Thomason reporting.
8: More of these stories at townhall.com.
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15: 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It is 91 in Knightdale, 92 in Cary, 90 in Raleigh. 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Bruce Farrell with you. Colin Scott producing our broadcast from Studio A. Kyle Nasheim is in the Johnson Hyundai Traffic Center, and Alyssa Vale is at the NCN Editor's Desk. Coming ahead this half hour, we'll get an update on the drought and see how much impact the recent rains have had. Stay with us as the WPTF Afternoon News continues for a Friday.
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15: The man who was behind the wheel of that truck that struck and killed an 11-year-old girl during the 2022 Raleigh Christmas Parade now out of prison after completing the active portion of his sentence. State prison records show that 23-year-old Landon Glass was released yesterday. His inmate status now listed as inactive while his probation, parole, and post-release supervision status remains active. Police in Holly Springs continue to investigate after some Wake County parents said a Middle Creek Elementary School substitute bus driver missed several assigned stops and continued driving despite attempts by parents to alert him. Rebecca Wallace tells ABC 11 her children were on that bus.
16: As they're coming down the hill, they'd roll down all the windows. They're sticking their arms and heads out screaming, "Help us, help us." That will haunt my nightmares forever. And when he finally parked the bus, the kids are still banging on the windows, screaming, "Help us, help us."
15: Wake County Public School System officials said that the Transportation Department is reviewing the situation and speaking with the driver. On the political beat, Republican U.S. Senate candidate Michael Whatley on the trail in New Bern to lead what he called a Restoring Law and Order news conference. He spoke with WNCT.
17: It's training that they need, that we can make sure they get the training, making sure that we're going to get them the supplies and the support that they need. Ultimately, we need to make sure that criminals are behind bars and our streets are going to be safe. And I'm going to fight every day to make sure that our law enforcement community, what they get what they need.
15: Wadley, the former head of the Republican National Committee, faces the Democrat, former governor, and former Attorney General Ray Cooper in the November election. Still ahead of us this half hour, we will take a look at the drought situation as the rains of late, including some last night, have had some impact, but we will see how much it will have as we have our assistant state climatologist, Corey Davis, speaking with our Kyle Nasheim. That's coming up later this half hour. In our second half hour on the WPTF Afternoon News, we're going to look at the an effort to help families build their lives, a special program that we're going to tell you about. Lisa Price will have that for you coming up in our second half hour of the WPTF Afternoon News for a Friday. WPTF News Time, 3:08. It's time to head over to the Johnson Hyundai Traffic Center, and that's where we find Kyle Nashheim.
18: Good afternoon. Looking at an accident over in Zeblin. This is in eastern Wake County, 64 westbound, coming off of 264, heading towards North Rendo Avenue. We're looking at the left two lanes are blocked. Traffic is having to use the exit lane onto North Arundel Avenue to get around this incident. A 7 to 10 minute delay as you're approaching North Arundel Avenue. Also seeing some eastbound slowdown starting all the way back at Business 64. A 25 minute delay. Left lane is blocked as you're approaching North Arundel Avenue. Got some slowdowns over on Buffalo Road around the 540 interchange. Added about 10 to 15 minutes to your commute. Make sure you're giving yourself a few extra minutes to get to your destination on time. 540 and 440 going at the posted speed limit. 40 eastbound looking at a 6 minute delay from 540 all the way towards North Harrison Avenue. Got some slowdowns over in Durham. 885 north looking at an extra 5 minutes coming off of I-40 heading towards Ellis Road. And if you're heading towards Orange County, 40 west, we're looking at about a 5 minute delay starting at 751 as you are approaching 15501. Over in Cary, we're looking at no slowdowns on US 1 south all the way down towards East William Street. And speaking of East William Street, got some slowdowns between US 1 and Highway 55 at about 5 minutes to your commute. 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
15: Mostly sunny skies in your WPTF forecast. Overnight low, 74 and partly cloudy. 91, mostly sunny on Saturday. Chance of rain Sunday, high 92. Monday and Tuesday, look for mostly sunny and highs in the mid-90s. It is partly clear and 92 in Durham, 91 in Chapel Hill, 90 in Raleigh. 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
15: Developing story, the Lake Royale Company Police and the SBI now investigating after two people found dead in Lewisburg. According to the agency, employees with the Lake Royale Company Police responded to a call for service around 9:30 this morning, finding two people dead at an address on Sunlight Cove. Developing story out of Edgecombe County, a sheriff's deputy there involved in a shooting on Highway 43 between Rocky Mount and Pine Tops. The sheriff's office asking people to avoid that area. They are dealing with someone barricaded inside a building. We will continue to monitor developments throughout the afternoon here on WPTF. A New Mexico state court has ordered Meta to pay $567 million into a teen mental health fund and change how its platforms function for young users. Now, this after finding the company is to blame for harming children's well-being. Republican Senator Bill Cassidy of Louisiana says he will vote for Todd Blanche as Attorney General, likely paving the way for Blanche to be confirmed to lead President Donald Trump's Justice Department. Cassidy announced his support on the Senate floor, saying Blanche isn't perfect, but no one is. Blanche's confirmation has been thrown into doubt over opposition from two other Republican senators, Alaska's Lisa Murkowski and Susan Collins of Maine. A federal appeals court has decided President Trump cannot build a $400 million ballroom at the White House without congressional approval. Three-judge panel from the U.S. Court of Appeals from the District of Columbia Circuit ruled that Trump doesn't have the unilateral authority to build that 90,000-square-foot ballroom where the East Wing stood before he ordered its demolition. Raleigh police searching for a man captured on neighborhood doorbell cameras nude. The incident stemmed back to December in East Raleigh off New Hope Road. Two homeowners reported at least six incidents of a man walking up to their homes and committing a lewd act while on their doorbell cameras, according to recently released search warrants. WPTF News time coming up on 3:15. That means in about 3 minutes, we'll get you an update from the Johnson Hyundai Traffic Center. Kyle Nashheim's watching the cameras for us. Stay with us here on WPTF.
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1: The Real Risk. This is Soundbites, and I'm Alan Davidson. Staring into screens, that's the situation of far too many kids today. And NYU Scott Galloway thinks it's an important risk.
2: Big tech is not our friend. It's not concerned with the well-being of our children. Their job is every day to figure out how to get our kids spending one more minute away from relationships and on a screen, which they can monetize. So there's a real threat that the deepest pocketed, most talented companies in the world are trying to separate us and isolate us. And young people, especially young men, are especially vulnerable to the notion they can have friends, income, romantic partners on a screen. Men ages 20 to 30 are spending less time outdoors than prison inmates. The number of teens who see their friends every day has been cut in half.
1: The solution? Parents knowing when to turn off the tech. With Soundbites, I'm Alan Davidson for CBS News.
15: Looking at business, stocks rising on Wall Street. Treasury yields are falling after the government reported that employers unexpectedly cut 23,000 jobs last month. The S&P 500 up by 5% mid-afternoon, Dow Jones rose 80, and the NASDAQ adding 1%. We'll recap the markets for you with the closing bell report coming up in the 4 o'clock hour of the WPTF Afternoon News. The Trump administration moving ahead with its efforts to fire Federal Reserve Governor Lisa Cook 2 months after the Supreme Court allowed her to stay on the job while she fights the president's effort to fire her over mortgage fraud allegations she's denied. The justices in a 5-4 decision in June said Cook could remain in her post at least as long as her lawsuit challenging her firing goes on, and the Trump administration is appealing a lower court ruling in Cook's favor. 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Right now, it is 92 in Cary. It is 90 in Zebulon and 90 in Raleigh. We are looking at partly cloudy skies, a warm weekend ahead as we look towards the weekend, and the weather conditions being a little on the warmer side, and warmer temperatures are also in store for the first part of next week. 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Time now for our next visit to the Johnson Hyundai Traffic Center. We check in with Kyle Nashine.
18: Got some good news over in Zebulon. That accident on 64 westbound in the median has been cleared. All lanes are now open. You are still looking at some westbound delays of at least 5 minutes just before the 264 emerge approaching North Arundo Avenue. Eastbound delays still looking at a 20-minute ride starting at Business 64, but all lanes are now open. 540 and 440 going at the posted speed limit. Some slowdowns over on 40 eastbound. Stop and go conditions. First over into Bull City, a 7-minute delay from 751 all the way towards 885. Then around the airport exits, adding an extra 7 to 8 minutes as you're approaching North Harrison Avenue. Into Bull City, 885 north, we're looking at a 5-minute delay coming off of I-40, heading towards Ellis Road. And if you're heading towards Orange County, 85 south, we're looking at an extra 5 minutes coming off the Durham Freeway, approaching the US 70 exit. Over in Cary, we're looking at no slowdowns on US 1 south, but we are seeing a little bit of delay on East William Street. This is approaching US 1 at about 5 minutes to your commute. Over in Johnston County, got some delays on 40 eastbound, looking at a 6-minute delay starting about 2 miles past the Cleveland Road exit. Once you reach 210, you're back up to the posted speed limit. Got some slowdowns over on Buffalo Road around the 540 interchange, causing about an 8-minute delay. Make sure you're giving yourself a few extra minutes to get to your destination on time. That's the latest from the Johnson Hyundai Traffic Center.
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15: Mostly sunny skies in your WPTF forecast. Overnight low 74 and partly cloudy. 91, mostly sunny on Saturday. Chance of rain Sunday, high 92. Monday and Tuesday, look for mostly sunny and highs in the mid-90s. Right now in Morrisville, out by the airport, it's 92. 91 in Holly Springs and 92 in Raleigh under partly clear skies. WPTF News Time, 3:22. Traffic in 6 minutes.
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15: Well, it's been a dry first half of the year. Recent rains encouraging farmers and bringing better signs. Kyle Nash, I'm with our state assistant climatologist, Corey Davis.
18: Corey, let's talk about some of these milestones. Like I said, saw a report that Falls Lake is now back about 90% to where it should be. So let's talk a little bit about those milestones around the drought map and around the farms here in the Carolinas.
7: Yeah, Kyle, you said it. We've been dealing with these dry conditions and with this drought for so long that it's easy to feel like this will never end. But we're starting to see those signs that things are improving, that there is light at the end of the tunnel, and we'll eventually get out of this drought. We pick out a few of those to talk about this week. We'll start with the Raleigh area, because you said it. They have seen nice recovery in their local reservoir, Falls Lake. It is back above 80% of its normal water supply storage, and that has led the city to Raleigh to roll back their water restrictions. Raleigh is no longer in any sort of water restrictions. With that said, it is still smart for folks at least to be aware of how they're using water. Don't think we'll see those restrictions come back anytime soon, but it's always just a useful household task to think about how you're using water within your home. Another milestone we've seen is out in the western part of the state. At the end of July, Asheville picked up enough rain that they are now above normal for the year so far in a game. And you think back with how dry we were this winter and the spring and the first part of summer, it felt like we were just destined to have a drier than normal year. But there are parts of the state that it looks like may finish the year a little bit wetter than normal. And we could talk about the overall drought picture as well. With some of the improvements that we've seen this week on the drought map, peeling back some of the severe and extreme drought in different parts of the state, we've now got less than 30% of North Carolina that is in those higher drought categories, the severe, extreme, exceptional levels. The last time we had that little coverage of those categories was the first week of the year back in January. So again, that tells you how long we've been dealing with this more severe dryness, but also how big of a difference that recent rain has made. And this past week was no difference. It was fairly spotty, but some areas picked up some pretty decent amounts, 2 to 3 inches, and they have seen more improvements on the map this week.
18: Oh, we did also see some reports out of Forsyth County in the Mount Airy area where they had massive storms come through there, and that was a case of they needed the rain, but they didn't need that much, that little. So, do we have any other areas around the Carolinas where they got too much too soon and it caused some damage?
7: Yeah, looking at the map, it is a very typical summertime pattern. There are some areas that had barely any rain last week, and like you said, some areas that have seen too much. We did see those totals of more than 8 inches up in parts of Surrey and Stokes County, just north of the Pilot Mountain area. Other parts of far western North Carolina, out toward Murphy, had about 3 inches over the last week, and then we saw some of those higher totals scattered across parts of central and eastern South Carolina and southeastern North Carolina. Wilmington picked up about 3 inches this past week as well. So haven't seen flooding reports out of a lot of those areas. Again, I think that really tells us that there was capacity to store that extra moisture in the soils and the streams. But no doubt when you get 8 inches of rain that falls over the course of just a few hours, like we saw up in Surrey County, that will and did lead to some big impacts.
18: Well, let's take a look at the ag reports. How has the farmers recovered based on all this rain that we have seen over the last month?
7: Yeah, I think no doubt the farmers are happy with the rain that we've gotten. Well, we mentioned last week that in some of the tobacco fields, there's even been too much moisture and some standing water over the last few weeks. I think with the dry days that we did have, especially late last week, that has probably given all the farmers now a chance to get out in the fields and assess their crops. We are hearing that the topsoil moisture is doing a lot better now. And of course, that makes sense after the rounds of rain that we've had over the last month. The subsoils are still a little bit drier. And of course, plants that have deeper root systems like the corn, they are trying to pull from that subsoil moisture. And again, there's just not a lot there. We need more rain to recharge those deeper soils. And in terms of the crop condition, I think those later planted crops, especially the soybeans and cotton, those continue to do better. They are really benefiting and really springing up after this recent rainfall. The earlier planted crops like the corn, still struggling. And like we've talked about in recent weeks, we really may not be able to salvage the corn for the year based on how dry it was back in the spring and early summer. Pastures also continue to be fairly stunted. And again, that's more related to the dryness that we had earlier this year, but we are at least seeing enough rain right now to get some of those pastures and hay fields growing again. So mixed reports from the farmers, but again, it's better than what we saw a month or two ago when we were really in the middle of that extreme drought.
18: So as we enter August, is the third month of the hurricane season. We've only had two named storms so far here in the Atlantic. Let's take a look at the season outlook. Has there been any changes made to it? And has those changes been made because of a stronger than expected El Nino?
7: We have seen a couple updates to the outlook. And yes, they are citing that stronger El Nino as a factor in reducing the amount of expected activity. First off, the National Hurricane Center has updated their outlook. They're calling for 7 to 13 named storms in total. The average is 14, so they are fairly certain it will be a below normal season.
15: And that's Corey Davis from the State Climatology Office. He's the Assistant State Climatologist. We'll have more from Corey on Saturday Morning Magazine with our in-depth look at weather on the program. That's tomorrow morning, 7 a.m. first thing. We'll also be talking about artificial intelligence and how it may be affecting small and mid-sized businesses. We'll have an expert on that tomorrow morning at 7 here on WPTF. WPTF News Time 3:28. Off to traffic we go. Kyle Nasheim has it for us from the Johnson Hyundai Traffic Center.
18: Still looking at slowdowns over in Zeblin due to an earlier accident. It has been cleared out at a median. Seeing eastbound delays of at least 20 minutes starting at Business 64 all the way towards North Arendo Avenue. Westbound delays approaching the 264 merge in North Arendo Avenue, adding about 10 minutes to your commute. Over into Capital City, a little bit of slowdown on inbound Lewisburg Road. Looking at a 5-minute delay as you're approaching Spring Forest Road. Some slowdowns over on Buffalo Road, adding about 9 minutes to your ride around the 540 interchange. 540 and 440 going at the posted speed limit. Looking at some slowdowns over on 40 eastbound. Looking at about a 7-minute delay starting just past 540. You're not back up to the posted speed limit until you reach North Harrison Avenue. Over in Cary, we're looking at no slowdowns at the moment. You're getting your destination on time, whether you're heading north towards I-40 or south towards East William Street. Into Bull City, 885, we're looking at delays of at least 5 minutes coming off of I-40, heading towards Ellis Road. Slowdowns on 40 eastbound, a 10-minute delay. Starting at the Highway 54 exit, you're not back up to the posted speed limit until you reach Highway 55. If you're heading towards Orange County, 40 west, a 5-minute delay from 15501, heading towards Highway 86, and no delays leaving the Bull City on 85 north, heading towards US 15. That's the latest from the Johnson Hyundai Traffic Center.
15: Partly cloudy overnight, low 74, a mostly sunny, high 91 on Saturday, slight chance of shower Sunday, high 93, and for Monday and Tuesday, the temperature getting up there into the upper 90s with mostly sunny skies. Right now in Nightdale, it's a 91, it's 91 in Wake Forest, and 90 in Raleigh. 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
8: NCN News, I'm Alyssa Vail. A Republican senator's yes vote will likely pave the way for Todd Blanche to win Senate confirmation as U.S. Attorney General. AP correspondent Donna Warder reports.
9: Senate approval of Todd Blanche as U.S. Attorney General had been thrown into doubt with opposition from Republican Senators Lisa Murkowski of Alaska and Susan Collins of Maine. But Republican Bill Cassidy of Louisiana says he will vote yes. Cassidy says Blanche did show poor judgment in approving the $1.8 billion fund to compensate people who feel they were mistreated by the criminal justice system, but says Blanche has made efforts to kill it. The agreement also provided Trump and family members with immunity from tax audits.
10: This is not a referendum on President Trump. It is a decision regarding Mr. Blanche in very specific circumstances. All considered, I will vote for Mr. Blanche. I'll be criticized for this vote. What's new?
9: Donna Warder, Washington.
8: Pakistan, Turkey, and Saudi Arabia have signed a mutual defense agreement. The deal means an armed attack on one is considered an attack on all. It was signed Friday during a meeting in Saudi Arabia. The agreement aims to strengthen collective deterrence against aggression. Researchers say some mosquitoes are becoming harder to control, while state health officials are also monitoring West Nile virus cases reported in the Charlotte area. NC State researcher Martha Burford-Reiskind tells the BTVD, tiger mosquitoes in Wake County are developing resistance to pyrethroids, a common insecticide used in residential and commercial mosquito control programs.
27: That's not the DEET that you're putting on your body. It's not the dunks that you're putting in your bird baths. This is the sprays, the sort of fogging sprays that you'll see.
8: A driver will spend at least 8 years in prison after a Johnston County hit-and-run crash killed a Goldsboro mother in 2024. Robert Brad Williams pleaded guilty in the wreck that killed 24-year-old Courtney Summer Atkins. You're listening to NCN News. A major cereal company is speeding up its plan to drop synthetic dyes from its cereals a year ahead of schedule. The AP's Marcela Sanchez has more.
11: W.K. Kellogg says it will remove artificial colors from all of its cereals by the end of this year. But the company says it has identified fruit and vegetable-based juices that will give cereals like Fruit Loops and Apple, in addition, distinctive colors. It's also invested in equipment to help make the transition to natural colors. In addition, Kellogg says it's removing BHT, an artificial preservative, from the small number of cereals that still contain it. The company has faced pressure for years to remove artificial ingredients from its cereals. That pressure has grown under Health Secretary Robert F. Kennedy Jr., who's urged food companies to phase out petroleum-based artificial dyes. I'm Marcela Sanchez.
8: Cases of cyclosporiasis continue to rise in North Carolina, according to the state health department. In their newest update, there are 867 reported cases and 33 people are in the hospital. More than half of the confirmed cases are in the state are in Wake County. Charlotte City Council members are making progress in their efforts to get air conditioning units in every Charlotte rental property. The city's minimum housing code only requires landlords to have heating capabilities in units, not AC. Councilwoman Luana Mayfield told Queen City News.
12: We've identified that the city's legal authority to mandate cooling is unclear, and it may be stronger if we frame it as protecting residents from indoor conditions that are dangerous or harmful, which we have seen because of the high temperatures that we're experiencing.
8: Ms. Lauren Hill is bringing her Diaspora Calling Festival to the UK for the first time, 10 years after its inaugural edition in Brooklyn. The event will be hosted by Dave Chappelle and feature performances by Erykah Badu and others. Alyssa Vale, NCN News.
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3: The man who was behind the wheel of that truck that struck and killed an 11-year-old girl during the 2022 Raleigh Christmas parade, now out of prison, completing an active portion of his sentence. State prison records show 23-year-old Landon Glass released on Thursday. His inmate status now lists as inactive, while his probation, parole, and post-release supervision is still in effect. Authorities finding more than 50 bodies improperly stored at a Chicago funeral home. The remains were discovered Thursday in various states of decomposition at South Chicago Chapel. Illinois state officials have suspended the license of one of the funeral home's directors, alleging bodies were kept in unrefrigerated areas in deplorable conditions. U.S. Senate passing a punishing Russian sanctions bill that was a top priority for the late Senator Lindsey Graham. Passage of the bill signals renewed partisan support for Ukraine, bipartisan support. As the war drags on, the legislation would penalize countries that continue to buy Russian oil, gas, and other exports. Researchers say some mosquitoes are becoming harder to control, while state health officials are also monitoring West Nile virus cases reported in the Charlotte area. Researcher Martha Burford Rieskine says that tiger mosquitoes in Wake County are developing a resistance to a common insecticide used in residential and commercial control programs. After a nearly five-hour meeting, the City of Raleigh's Design Review Commission has decided they don't have enough information to move forward with the next steps in Kane Realty's proposed 28-acre expansion project in the North Hills area. We thank you for being with us on the WPTF Afternoon News. It is 90 in Raleigh as we look at partly clear skies. WPTF News Time 3:38. Time now for that update from the Johnson Hyundai Traffic Center. Here's Kyle Nashon.
4: Still looking at slowdowns from an earlier accident on 64 eastbound. All lanes are open. Still looking at a 15-minute delay starting at the Business 64 Wendell Boulevard exit all the way towards North Arendo Avenue. Over in the capital city, 540 and 440 going at the posted speed limit. A little bit of slowdown on Buffalo Road. This is outbound an extra 10 minutes as you're approaching Forestville Road. Got some slowdowns. Lewisburg Road inbound towards the capital city. Add 5 minutes to your ride starting at Perry Creek Road. Over on 40 eastbound, got some slowdowns approaching Fayetteville Road into Bull City. A 10-minute delay starting at Highway 54. Slowing down again starting at the Airport Boulevard exit. A 7 to 8 minute delay as you're approaching Wade Avenue. 885, we're looking at northbound delays of at least 5 minutes coming off of I-40 approaching Ellis Road. And if you're heading towards Orange County, 40 west, a 5 minute delay starting at Highway 54. 85 south going at the posted speed limit. No slowdowns in Cary at the moment on US 1 south all the way down towards East William Street. Got some slowdowns on East William Street between US 1 and the 55 bypass at about 8 minutes to your commute. 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That's the latest from the Johnson Hyundai Traffic Center.
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6: Mostly sunny skies in your WPTF forecast. Overnight low 74 and partly cloudy. 91, mostly sunny on Saturday. Chance of rain Sunday, high 92. Monday and Tuesday, look for mostly sunny and highs in the mid-90s. It is 90 in Rollsville, 91 in Fuquay Varina, 90 in Raleigh as we look at partly cloudy skies. WPTF News Time, 342.
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7: I'd like to welcome to the show Ray Marie Shuha. She is the CEO of the Green Chair Project. Welcome to the show, Ray Marie.
8: Good morning, Lisa. Thank you for having us.
7: Tell me about the Green Chair Project, because I found it quite fascinating what you're doing.
8: Certainly. The Green Chair Project has been around for 16 years. We're celebrating our 16th birthday this year, and we provide furniture for families that are transitioning from homelessness, crisis, or disaster, or have some financial hardship that they can't afford the furniture they need to make their house a home.
7: Well, and you know, with it being back to school season in Wake County, I can't believe the statistic. 6,000 students are not set up to thrive in the new year because they sleep on the floor. What can people do to help out with this? Or they sleep with a family member, or they just have no bed they can call their own. That must be extremely difficult.
8: It is. It's hard for kids to stay in school and study and be attentive and learn when they're not getting a good night's sleep, and it's stressful for the parents as well. So families can reach out to their social worker at the school. The school social workers are our number one referral for beds and cribs. So if you have a child that's in the Wake County school system that is sleeping on the floor, then we want you to reach out to your social worker there, and they can make a referral to Green Chair to help get beds. We also provide cribs, so if there's a younger child in the household, and we provide beds for all the children in the household.
7: And you also partner with several other groups. But before I get to that, I really want to mention this. The National Institute of Health, which this is on your website, states that poor sleep is associated with tardiness and absences. And I mean, that is really what you're trying to resolve, to get our children to school focused and awake, and without that proper rest, they just can't do that, and it leads to poor academic performance and poor teacher-student relationships as well.
8: Yeah, it's just, it is an epidemic. We determined that in, I think, 2016, 2017, we did a study with the Poole College of Management, and we revisited it a couple of years ago. And that number has varied, gone between 5,000 and 6,000, but we know that there's 105,000 Wake County neighbors living here that are below that poverty line. So, you know, furnishing a home can consume up to 3 or 4 months of rent. So when Green Chair comes in and provides all the things that they need to make their house a home, we feel like we are eliminating some of that stress for them, giving them more financial resources of their own to use in the ways that they need it. And we're taking items from the community that you might have extras of that you no longer need, and then we're just kind of putting it right in the hands of the families that need it. So it's sort of a circular give back for families that have things that they no longer need, to put them into the hands of families that do need them.
7: Well, and what is your 2026 goal? How many beds would you like to supply to Wake County children?
8: We would, our goal, our strategic plan has laid out, you know, a goal for us to provide 1,300 beds this year and serve 1,260 households with furniture. So we have a very aggressive goal to try to meet those 1,300 beds for kids.
7: You're partnering with Four Others Foundation, and that's the number four, the word Others Foundation.
8: Yes.
7: They are actually doubling the amount that if you give, they will double the amount that you give?
8: Exactly. They are a wonderful partner of ours. They have come alongside us for many years now, helping us with our back-to-school campaign, you know, trying to bring that awareness to the community. And so they will match every gift up to $15,000. So for $250, you can provide a bed, and for others, it's going to match it. And that provides, you know, it doubles your impact that you're making. So it's really easy to go at our website and make a donation online. We also accept donations of gently used sheets, and we don't accept pillows. We provide each child with a new bed and a new pillow, but we do use gently used sheets, comforters. If you have those extra things from your kids in college, or you no longer have a guest bedroom and you want to get rid of that bedding, we love to get new twin sheet sets, and we use twin sheets and queen size sheets. So if you have those extras in your home, we would love to have those. Or if you're out shopping or doing your back to school shopping, you can throw in a set of sheets and have them sent to Green Cheer. We have an Amazon wish list, a Target wish list, and a Walmart wish list.
9: 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Now time to head off to the Johnson Hyundai Traffic Center. Here's Kyle Nashine.
10: Still looking at some slowdowns over on 64 eastbound. Right now we're looking still at about a 30-minute delay. Look, as you're approaching North Arundel Avenue, make sure you're giving yourself a few extra minutes to get to your destination on time. Also seeing some slowdowns over on 40 eastbound into Bull City. Accident was in the median, but a wrecker and police have left the scene. Right now a vehicle is still in the median, but it's right now causing more of an onlooker distraction, but you're still adding about 10 minutes to your commute, starting about a mile before the Highway 54 exit. 40 westbound, we're looking at slowdowns of at least 5 minutes. It's starting all the way back at 54. You're not back up to the posted speed limit until you reach Highway 86. 885, it is that time of the afternoon. You are barely getting above 25 miles an hour in both directions. We do have an update over in Zeberlin, 64 eastbound. Left lane is now blocked at the North Arundel Avenue exit. That's causing the 30-minute delay starting all the way back at Business 64. Some slowdowns over on Buffalo Road around the 540 interchange, adding about 10 minutes to your commute. And some slowdowns over on outbound Lewisburg Road approaching Forestville Road, at about 5 minutes to your ride starting at Mitchell Mill Road. That's the latest from the Johnson Hyundai Traffic Center.
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6: Mostly sunny skies in your WPTF forecast. Overnight low, 74 and partly cloudy. 91, mostly sunny on Saturday. Chance of rain Sunday, high 92. Monday and Tuesday, look for mostly sunny and highs in the mid-90s.
9: Right now in Chapel Hill, it is 91. It is 92 in Garner, 90 in Raleigh as we look at partly clear skies. WPTF News Time, 4:52. In about 6 minutes, we'll update traffic.
10: NCN Sports, I'm Kyle Nash. I'm the Carolina Panthers open to preseason with a 33-30 win over Arizona in the Hall of Fame game, thanks to an impressive performance from undrafted rookie quarterback Haynes King. King threw 180 yards and 2 touchdowns, then scored the game-winning 5-yard touchdown on the final play. Panthers coach Dave Canales breaks down how King and the offense executed the winning play.
16: They covered us really well. They had one guy left in the box, and Haynes is a fantastic athlete, and he just find a way to win, and that's what he did.
10: King, the 2025 ACC Player of the Year at Georgia Tech, also ran for 39 yards as he continues his bid for a roster spot. Wide receiver David Moore says it was one of the most entertaining preseason finishes he's seen.
17: He went out there and did exactly what we expected, what we thought was going to happen, and it was so fun to see.
10: Charlotte FC looks to remain unbeaten in League's Cup play tonight and hosting Atlas at Bank of America Stadium. The Crown is seeking its second win since returning from the World Cup break. The American Conference has announced its men's basketball schedule pairings. Charlotte and East Carolina will meet twice, with the Pirates hosting defending conference champion South Florida. The 49ers will also face the Bulls twice. Duke has announced its full non-conference basketball schedule Friday. The defending ACC champions open at home against Army and Coastal Carolina before facing Michigan State in Chicago, one of 7 opponents who made the NCAA tournament last season. At the Wyndham Championship in Greensboro, former Duke standouts Alex Smalley and Max Geiserman are tied for second at 9-under, 2 shots off the lead. In the Coastal Plain League, the West Division Championship Series continues after rain suspended Game 3. The Macon Bacon lead 6-1, entering the bottom of the 6th against the 4 City Owls. The winner will host East Division champion Wilmington in Game 1 of the League Championship Series starting Saturday. In Major League Baseball action tonight, the Atlanta Braves travel to the Bronx to face off against the New York Yankees. Boston, winners of 26 out of their last 29 games, host the Athletics. 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
9: Macon Bacon. You got to love minor league baseball. Thanks for being with us. The WPTF Afternoon News. This is the Friday edition, and coming up in about 4 minutes, Kyle Nashheim is going to be joining us from the Johnson Hyundai Traffic Center on how to get around, where the trouble spots are to get you home and get you going for a weekend right here. Thanks for being with us. This is the WPTF Afternoon News. I'm Bruce Farrell. Glad you're here. It's time to turn the pages of North Carolina history. August 7th, 1972, Negro League baseball player and Rocky Mountain native Walter Fenner Buck Leonard was inducted into the National Baseball Hall of Fame. Born in 1907, Leonard was forced to quit school at age 14, since there were no high schools for black students in Rocky Mount at the time. To help support his mother and 5 siblings following his father's death, young Leonard worked at a local hosiery mill as a shoeshine boy, and later for a railroad while playing semi-pro baseball for the Rocky Mount Elks and Rocky Mount Black Swans. The loss of his job during the Great Depression prompted Leonard to focus on professional baseball full-time, and he eventually made his way to the Pennsylvania-based Homestead Grays. Fans and analysts alike heralded Leonard, an extraordinary first baseman and hitter, as the Black Lou Gehrig. Alongside power slugger Josh Gibson, Leonard helped to lead the Grays to 9 consecutive Negro League championships. In 1950, with 17 years and a career batting average of .320 under his belt, Leonard retired to his hometown of Rocky Mount. He was the first National Baseball Hall of Fame inductee from North Carolina. This day in North Carolina history, presented in cooperation with the North Carolina Department of Natural and Cultural Resources. Find out more at dncr.nc.gov. I'm Bruce Farrell. On the WPTF Afternoon News, we're looking at 90 in Zebulon, 91 in Knightdale, and 90 in Raleigh. Please stay with us, and we will have more news for you coming up. We'll also have the closing bell report in the 4 o'clock hour. It was Olympic gold in Rio for an NC State swimmer on this day 10 years ago. Jeff Hamlin takes us back.
15: On this day in 2016, NC State graduate Ryan Held won the gold medal for the United States 4x100 freestyle relay swimming team at the Summer Olympics in Rio de Janeiro, Brazil. Held swam the third leg at 47.73 seconds, maintaining the United States lead. He won the gold with Michael Phelps, Caleb Dressel, and Nathan Adrian. Held became the 7th NC State swimmer to earn an Olympic medal. Held and his teammates were honored by USA Swimming, earning the Golden Goggle Award for Relay Performance of the Year. On this day in 2011, former Wake Forest Demon Deacon Jay Haas won the 3M Championship on the PGA Champions Tour in Blaine, Minnesota. Haas earned his first win on the Champions Tour in 2 years, edging Tom Lehman, Kenny Perry, and Peter Senior by one stroke. Haas started the day one stroke behind Senior and John Houston and had a 68 to finish at 15 under par for his 15th Champions Tour victory. That's this day in North Carolina sports history. I'm Jeff Hamlin.
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19: For years, Las Vegas was the undisputed king of resort fees, and they could be as high as $60 per night. Then came the economic realities of tourism numbers, which dropped 6% last year and have not yet rebounded. The response from Las Vegas hotels? 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
10: Still looking at slowdowns over in Zebulon. Looked like we had another incident ahead of the left lane blocked at the North Arundo Avenue exit, but that vehicle has been taken away. All lanes have reopened on 64 East. Still looking at slowdowns of at least 30 minutes stretching all the way back towards the Wendell Boulevard exit. We're seeing some drivers take Wendell Boulevard to Highway 97 to get to Zebulon. 540 and 440 going at the posted speed limit. 40 eastbound, stop-and-go conditions starting in Durham. We're looking at a 7-minute delay as you're approaching Fayetteville Road, and then you're slowing down around the airport exit. Started at Airport Boulevard at about 6 to 8 minutes to your commute. Once you reach North Harrison Avenue, you are back up to the posted speed limit. Looks like we got some delays over on inbound Glenwood Avenue as you're approaching the Millbrook Road intersection, causing a 5-minute delay starting all the way back at Lynn Road. Back over into Bull City, 885 is that time of the afternoon, barely getting above 30 miles an hour in both directions. Southbound headed towards I-40, slowing you down the most, barely getting above 20 miles an hour. 40 westbound headed towards Orange County, a 5-minute delay from 751 all the way towards Highway 86. 85 south, you are going at the posted speed limit heading towards Hillsboro. That's the latest. front of Johnson Hyundai Traffic Center.
9: Overnight, partly cloudy, low 74. Mostly sunny Saturday, high 91. We'll get a slight chance of showers for you on Sunday. It is 91 in Knightdale, 91 in Garner, 90 in Raleigh. 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
1: News this hour from Town Hall. I'm John Scott. As Acting Attorney General Todd Blanche's confirmation appeared headed for sure defeat, one on the fence Senate Republican gave him and President Trump a vital lifeline.
22: Bill Cassidy has remained quiet on how he would vote on Blanche, who barely survived his confirmation vote from the Senate Judiciary Committee. Now, speaking with President Trump's pick to lead the Department of Justice, Cassidy has made his decision.
23: All considered, I will vote for Mr. Blanche. I'll be criticized for this vote. What's new? But people of Louisiana can be assured that I worked hard to understand the issue and to make the right decision.
22: With Cassidy's green light, Blanche has a chance. But to be confirmed, Senate Republicans will need an assist from Vice President J.D. Vance. Bernie Bennett, Washington.
1: It's unclear whether the Senate will actually vote on Blanche on Friday. The Senate confirming Cameron Hilton as head of the Federal Emergency Management Agency. Hamilton was among 74 nominations approved by the Senate. The Senate also approving David Cummins to lead the Transportation Security Administration and Daniel Perez for ambassador to Brazil. A key voting block in Michigan signaling resistance to the Democratic Senate candidate.
24: Progressive Abdul El-Sayed, the Democrat nominee for Senate in Michigan, is drawing strong pushback from Jewish Democrats, with some community leaders saying they cannot support him. One Democrat businessman called El-Sayed's close association with anti-Semitic streamer Hassan Piker despicable and said he is now leaning toward Republican Mike Rogers. High-profile Jewish Democratic donors are also considering fundraising for Rogers. Willie Nelson, The White House.
1: President Trump says a federal appeal court's decision that he cannot build a $400 million ballroom at the White House without congressional approval is unjust. The president says on social media he'll be appealing that decision to the U.S. Supreme Court. More on these stories from townhall.com.
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1: Three Sunni nations have joined together in a security pact.
28: Saudi Arabia, Turkey, and Pakistan have signed a defense agreement that would treat an attack on one as an attack on all three. The Sunni-Muslim Majority Pact brings together oil-rich Saudi Arabia, nuclear-powered Pakistan, and Turkey, which is NATO's second-largest army and a rapidly growing defense industry. It would also build cooperation and deterrence at a time of increased regional uncertainty and threats from the war in Iran. I'm Charles de Ledesma.
1: A horrific shooting. A student shot several people at a high school outside Bangkok, killing at least five and wounding several others. The shooter earlier killed his grandparents at home. That was before going to school with the gun authorities say belonged to the shooter's grandfather. He then took his own life. The motive still under investigation. News and analysis at townhall.com. Immigration and Customs Enforcement is moving to equip officers with body cameras in the next 2 months, but the agency's policy gives it broad control over what footage will be made public by specifying that any releases must be in its best interests.
2: ICE's body camera policy says it will only release videos when it is determined, quote, it is in the best interest of the agency to do so. This determination will be made in part by a recommendation from top agency administrators and lawyers. The policy gives the ICE director broad discretion to otherwise withhold or delay the release of videos. Christopher Schneider, leading expert on body camera usage, told me this gives the agency wide authority to selectively release only the footage that helps its public image and supports its narratives. He noted that ICE's sister agency, Customs and Border Protection, has not released footage of the January shooting of Alex Pretty in Minneapolis, even though that was captured on agents' cameras.
1: That's correspondent Ryan Foley reporting. More on these stories at townhall.com.
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9: Bruce Farrell with you, WPTF News Time 4:05. Colin Scott is producing our broadcast from Studio A at Highwoods. Kyle Nash, I am at the Johnson Hyundai Traffic Center. Alyssa Vail is at the NCN Editor's Desk. Coming up in this half hour, when we go in depth, we'll take a look at why drug prices are all over the map. And coming up in the second half hour, we'll stay on the health beat as we look at the costs of smoking and efforts to cut back on smoking by people trying to quit and what some advice we might have for them. That's coming up here on the WPTF Afternoon News.
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9: The Lake Royale Company Police and SBI investigating two people found dead in Lewisburg. According to the agency, employees with the Lake Royale Company Police responded to a call for service around 9:30 this morning, finding two people dead at an address on Sunlight Cove. There are reports now that it's a possible murder-suicide. There was also a child inside that home found alive. The man behind the wheel of that truck that struck and killed an 11-year-old girl during the 2022 Raleigh Christmas Parade, now out of prison after completing the active portion of his sentence. Records show 23-year-old Landon Glass released yesterday. His inmate status now listed as inactive, while his probation, parole, and post-release supervision still in effect. An Edgecombe County Sheriff's deputy involved in a shooting this afternoon on Highway 43 north between Rocky Mount and Pine Tops. The sheriff's office asking people to avoid the area. Holly Springs police continue their investigation after some Wake County parents said a Middle Creek Elementary School substitute bus driver missed several assigned stops and continued driving despite attempts by parents to alert him. Rebecca Wallace telling ABC 11 her children were on that bus.
4: As they're coming down the hill, they'd roll down all the windows. They're sticking their arms and heads out screaming, "Help us, help us." That will haunt my nightmares forever. And when he finally parked the bus, the kids are still banging on the windows, screaming, "Help us, help us."
9: Wake County school officials looking into what happened. WPTF News Time, 4:07. 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An update to finish the week on the market says the Dow adds 151 to 54,036. The S&P up 47 to 7,757. And the NASDAQ up 342 to 26,090. Cafe Carolina and Bakery announcing it is permanently closing its last location after 30 years of business, that location at the Village District. Marriage Grill is opening a second location at Finley Golf Club. Charlotte-based Bright House Financial remains under a negative credit review as its $4.1 billion acquisition by Aquarian Capital enters its ninth month. Timberland has opened a new specialty store near Belk at Crabtree Valley, the brand's only non-outlet location in the state. Recapping the markets, the Dow up 0.28%, the S&P adds 0.62%, and the NASDAQ up 1.3%. 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Our next update on traffic comes from the Johnson Hyundai Traffic Center and Kyle Nashine.
10: Got a reported incident over in Johnston County. This is on 40 eastbound, about 2 miles from the Cleveland Road exit. We're seeing slowdowns of at least 6 minutes starting at the Cleveland Road exit. Also, we're looking at slowdowns exiting I-40 onto I-42. We're looking at a 2 to 3 minute delay. But once you get onto 40 I-42 eastbound, you are back up to the posted speed limit. Slowdowns still over on 64 east, a 20 minute delay. today, starting at Business 64 all the way towards North Rendo Avenue, 540 and 440 going at the posted speed limit, but you are seeing slowdowns over on 40 eastbound. First starting at Fayetteville Road, a 5-minute delay as you are approaching Miami Boulevard. Slowing down again, starting at Airport Boulevard, you're looking at an extra 7 minutes as you're approaching North Harrison Avenue. 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That's the latest from the Johnson Hyundai Traffic Center.
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9: Mostly sunny skies in your WPTF forecast. Overnight low 74 and partly cloudy. 91, mostly sunny on Saturday. Chance of rain Sunday, high 92. Monday and Tuesday, look for mostly sunny and highs in the mid-90s. It is 91 in Holly Springs. It is 91 in Garner, 90 in Raleigh as we look at partly clear skies. WPTF News Time 412. Traffic in 6 minutes.
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9: We're hearing more now about the Carrie woman who went missing while on a vacation in the Caribbean. Her husband now posting online that she most likely drowned, but there are still some details that did not add up. 44-year-old Elizabeth Waddell was last seen July 22nd at Grand Anse Beach in Grenada after security footage showed her swimming by a jetty near an Airbnb about noon. In a written update this afternoon, Kaylin Waddell said that the interaction was unusual for his wife, who he said was not a confident swimmer. Republican Senator Bill Cassidy of Louisiana says he will vote for Todd Blanche to be the next attorney general, likely paving the way for Blanche to be confirmed to lead President Trump's Justice Department. Cassidy announced his support on the Senate floor, saying Blanche isn't perfect, but no one is. Two Republicans, Lisa Murkowski of Alaska and Susan Collins of Maine, say they will not vote for Blanche's confirmation. It could be that a tiebreaker will be needed by the Vice President, J.D. Vance. Federal Appeals Court has decided President Trump cannot build a $400 million ballroom at the White House without congressional approval. Three-judge panel from the U.S. Court of Appeals ruling on Friday that Trump does not have the unilateral authority to build that project. Lake Royale Company police and SBI continued their investigation after two people were found dead in Lewisburg. The authorities were called to a house in the Sunlight Cove area around 9:30 this morning. There are reports now that it's possibly that this was a murder-suicide. There was also a child found in the home alive. An Edgecombe County Sheriff's deputy involved in a shooting this afternoon on Highway 43 between Rocky Mount and Pine Tops. The sheriff's office asking people to avoid the area. A New Mexico state court ordering Meta to pay $560 million into a teen mental health fund and change how its platforms function for young users after finding the company is to blame for harming children's well-being. You're tuned to the WPTF Afternoon News. Coming up when we go in-depth later this half hour, we're going to take a closer look at drug prices and why they're all over the place. We'll have that for you coming up right here on the WPTF Afternoon News. WPTF News Time, 414.
0: 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Interior has no real personality. Now, the Subaru Trail Seeker is fast and roomy, but it's kind of bland. 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
9: Stocks on the upswing. We'll take a closer look coming up in 60 seconds.
14: The real risk. This is Soundbites, and I'm Alan Davidson. Staring into screens? That's the situation of far too many kids today. And NYU's Scott Galloway thinks it's an important risk.
15: Big tech is not our friend. It's not concerned with the well-being of our children. Their job is every day to figure out how to get our kids spending one more minute away from relationships and on a screen, which they can monetize. So there's a real threat that the deepest pocketed, most talented companies in the world are trying to separate us and isolate us. And young people, especially young men, are especially vulnerable to the notion they can have friends, income, romantic partners on a screen. Men ages 20 to 30 are spending less time outdoors than prison inmates. The number of teens who see their friends every day has been cut in half.
14: The solution? Parents knowing when to turn off the tech. With Soundbites, I'm Alan Davidson for CBS News.
9: WPTF News Time, 416. Stocks rose on Wall Street and Treasury yields fell after the government reported that employers unexpectedly cut 23,000 jobs last month. The S&P 500 was up 0.6% this afternoon, topping the all-time high it set Tuesday. The Dow Jones average up 0.3%. NASDAQ adding 1.3%. The weaker signal on the job market raising hopes that the Federal Reserve can wait longer before raising interest rates to fight inflation. Paul Wiseman now with reports on the latest job numbers from the Labor Department.
16: July jobs numbers that came out today were unexpectedly terrible. They showed that employers cut 23,000 jobs last month. And even worse than that, the Labor Department revised its jobs numbers for May and June, and that shaved off another 103,000 jobs. So what had looked like a pretty solid, not spectacular, but solid job market, suddenly doesn't look nearly as sturdy as it did.
9: Stay with us here on the WPTF Afternoon News. Why are drug prices all over the place? We're going to try to get some answers for you when we go in depth coming up at around 4:22 this afternoon. For now, at 4:18, we need to head over to the Johnson Hyundai Traffic Center, and that's where Kyle Nashheim's watching the cameras.
10: Looking at this incident, looks like it has been cleared out of the roadway over on 40 eastbound, just past the Cleveland Road exit. Still looking at 6-minute slowdowns as you're trying to head towards Highway 210. Over in Clayton, we got delays on Clayton Boulevard, a 6-minute ride as you're approaching Veterans Parkway. Over headed towards Zeblin, 64 eastbound, still looking at at a 15-minute delay starting at the Business 64 exit. 540 starting to see some slowdowns eastbound heading towards Buffalo Road, looking at a 5-minute delay starting at Lewisburg Road. 440, you are going at the posted speed limit in both directions. Over in Cary, no slowdowns on US 1 South from I-40 all the way down towards East William Street. We are seeing delays on 40 East. First, over in Durham, we've got delays of at least 10 minutes, starting at 751 as you're approaching 885. Slowing down again around the 540 interchange, adding 8 to 10 minutes to your commute. Once you are past the North Harrison Avenue exit, you are back up to the posted speed limit. 885, it is that time of the afternoon, barely getting above 25 miles an hour in both directions, adding at least 5 to 7 minutes to your commute. Whether you're heading towards downtown Durham or you're heading towards I-40, slowdowns heading towards Orange County, 40 West, a 7-minute delay starting at Highway 54, 85 South, add 7 minutes to your ride approaching Highway 86. That's the latest from the Johnson Hyundai Traffic Center.
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9: Mostly sunny skies in your WPTF forecast. Overnight low 74 and partly cloudy. 91, mostly sunny on Saturday. Chance of rain Sunday, high 92. Monday and Tuesday, look for mostly sunny and highs in the mid-90s. Right now in Rollsville, it is 90, 92 in Morrisville out by the airport, and 90 in Raleigh under partly clear skies. WPTF News Time, 422, traffic in 6 minutes.
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9: 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Here's Jeff Hamlin.
24: It is the same drug with the same dose, but it comes at a wildly different price. A new report reveals how a generic cancer drug that can cost less than $100 elsewhere can carry a price tag of more than $12,000. The president of 46 Brooklyn, Anthony Siaccia, joins us now to discuss the discrepancy. Anthony, how are you?
26: I'm doing great. Thanks for having me.
24: Thank you. So first of all, what drug are we talking about here?
26: We're talking about a drug. It's a generic version of Zytiga. It's called abiraterone. It is a very popular drug for the use of cancer patients.
24: So it's something very clear, and it has a clear purpose. What is unclear is the discrepancy in the price. And there's a new report that reveals how this drug, as I mentioned, can cost less than $100 elsewhere and more than $12,000 at other places. So exactly how does specialty classifications create the discrepancy in price?
26: Yeah, so if you or I were to go to the local grocery store and find a gallon of milk priced at $15, we'd say, hold up, something's going on here, because we have a good understanding of what a fair price for a gallon of milk is. Because there are thousands of drugs and a very opaque and non-transparent marketplace with which drugs are bought and sold, when you're a patient or your employer paying for drugs, you're kind of just spinning a roulette wheel, right? You don't really have a frame of reference for what reasonable is. And as a result, the entire drug supply chain, drug companies, wholesalers, pharmacies, pharmacy benefit managers or PBMs, insurance companies, and everybody with their proverbial hand in the cookie jar can slap their own markups on a top of a drug. And before you know it, a drug that could cost 5 cents could become $5,000 or even $5,000. I've seen it all. And so what we found in this latest report is that those little-known companies known as pharmacy benefit managers or PBMs, they're the ones who are supposed to be fighting high drug prices on our behalf. They are Fortune 15 companies, larger than the drug companies and pharmacy companies they were hired to control. But now these large price fighters are now in on the take, and they own their own pharmacies. They actually manufacture or label and set the prices of some of these drugs. The companies that we hired to make costs more efficient and lower make more money when they're higher. And the results are pretty predictable, that you can find a drug that Mark Cuban Cost Plus Drug Company is selling for $45. This is generic Zytiga or abiraterone, 250 milligrams. And you can see the average pharmacy can buy that same drug for $188. You can see Medicaid programs getting charged $1,000. And then you could see on one of the PBM's Express Scripts, which is one of the larger ones that serves the TRICARE program for active military, we went into their price portal and price checked the same drug that Mark Cuban was selling for $45. And when you plug it in, it outspits a number that is a lot bigger, $12,411.
24: Where is the federal oversight of this? And we actually talked to someone earlier this week about how there could be less oversight as time goes on. I mean, first of all, are the benchmarks there to crack down on things like this? And if there are, could they be lessened as time goes on?
26: Well, the benchmarks are essentially the big reveal, right? You don't have to be a nerd like me to figure out, like, hey, if somebody's buying this product, let's again use the gallon of milk example. If you walked into the grocery store and you paid $5, but then the next person came in and got that same gallon of milk, they got charged 15. We know somebody got ripped off and somebody got what is a better deal. And because drug pricing has been a moving target, drug pricing data is notoriously held under lock and key because of what drug supply chain members will call, hey, that's proprietary. You don't get to know our actual price. Well, there is more pushing for transparency on prescription drug prices. There was a law passed recently, the Consolidated Appropriations Act, which demands and requires employers to get itemized receipts from their insurance companies and PBMs for their drugs. A lot of things that weren't readily available in the past. So now, like again, use the gallon of milk example. If I'm the sap who walked up and paid $15, but I didn't know any better, well, I guess that's the price of milk. Well, the second I find out that somebody else paid $5, well, now I know what's possible. Now I know I paid a $10 premium relative to somebody else, and now I can start asking questions as to why the heck did I get charged $10 more than the other guy?
9: They say sunshine is the best disinfectant. Conversation on drug prices and what you need to know here on WPTF. We thank you for being with us. Coming up in our second half hour of this hour, we're going to talk about some impacts of smoking and health and maybe trying to quit. We'll have that for you coming up right here on the WPTF Afternoon News Friday edition. WPTF News Time 428. Next up, we head off to the Johnson Hyundai Traffic Center. Kyle Nasheim joins us.
10: couple incidents over in Johnston County. One on 40 eastbound, about 2 miles past the Cleveland Road exit. It has been moved over to the shoulder. All lanes are open. Right now, looking more of a onlooker distraction, but you are adding about 8 minutes to your ride as you're approaching Highway 210. And then on the 40 eastbound off-ramp onto 95 south, we got an accident causing delays of about 5 minutes. Make sure you give yourself, give first responders enough room to operate. Back over in the capital city, slowdowns on 540 eastbound. We're looking at a 20-minute delay. That delay is starting at Capitol Boulevard as you're approaching the Buffalo Road exit. 440 going at the posted speed limit. Still seeing delays over in Zeblin on 64 eastbound. A 10-minute delay now starting at the Business 64 exit heading towards North Arundel Avenue. Over on 40 eastbound, first into Bull City, a 10-minute ride from 54 all the way towards Highway 55. You're slowing down again. This is on 40 eastbound. Started at the 540 interchange. A 7-minute delay approaching North Harrison Avenue. 885, it is that time of the afternoon. Barely getting above 20 miles an hour in both directions. 40 westbound heading towards Orange County. Add 6 minutes to your commute starting at 54. 85 south delays of at least 6 minutes as you're approaching US 70. That's the latest for the Johnson Hyundai Traffic Center.
9: Overnight, partly cloudy, low 74. Mostly sunny on your Saturday with a high 91. Slight chance of shower Sunday, high 93. And then the warm-up's underway. 95 Monday and 96 Tuesday under mostly sunny skies. Right now, it is 92 in Mooresville out by the airport, 91 in Holly Springs, and 90 in Raleigh. 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
1: AP's Lisa Squire reports on a new legal ruling concerning Trump's White House ballroom project.
2: A federal appeals court has decided that President Donald Trump cannot build a $400 million ballroom at the White House without congressional approval. A three-judge panel from the U.S. Court of Appeals for the District of Columbia ruled that Trump does not have the unilateral authority to construct a 90,000-square-foot ballroom where the White House East Wing stood before he ordered its demolition. The panel upheld a previous order from a U.S. district judge ordering a halt to above-ground work on the ballroom. In a 2-1 decision, the Court of Appeals sided with historic preservationists who sued to stop the construction. The court says it will stay its own ruling for 2 weeks to allow the administration to appeal to the U.S. Supreme Court. I'm Lisa Dwyer.
1: Republican Senator Bill Cassidy of Louisiana says he'll vote for Todd Blanche as Attorney General, likely paving the way for Blanche to be confirmed to lead President Donald Trump's Justice Department. Cassidy announced his support Friday on the Senate floor. The State Board of Elections approved early voting plans Thursday for 80 counties that reached a unanimous agreement at the local level, but 20 counties are still in limbo. Jeff Carman, a Democrat on the board, noted that fewer counties are offering Sunday early voting.
3: As I was going through, I saw quite a few unanimous plans that previously had Sunday voting did not have Sunday voting this go around. Just wanted to note that trend for the public.
1: Franklin County law enforcement officers tell WRAL that a husband and wife are dead after an apparent murder-suicide unfolded in the front yard of a home on Sunlight Cove in Franklin County Friday morning. The incident is being investigated as a shooting. Authorities say bodies were visible in the front yard. Authorities ask that residents and visitors avoid the area, although they believe the shooting was an isolated incident and there is no further threat to the public. You're listening to NCN News. At a news conference, New Mexico Attorney General Raul Torres says a $567 million judgment against Instagram and parent company Meta sends an unmistakable message.
4: Yesterday's decision was, by all accounts, a historic moment, not only in New Mexico's fight to try and hold Meta accountable for the harm that they have caused to our kids, both in terms of facilitating exploitation and addiction, but also in terms of really changing the narrative in this country and frankly all over the world about whether or not companies of this size and scale can actually be held accountable.
1: An Edgecombe County Sheriff's deputy fired a shot at a man who pointed his rifle at the deputies who arrived at his home to investigate a larceny. That man, whose name the sheriff did not release, was waiting outside a home on NC Highway 43. The man aimed a rifle at the deputy who fired at him, the sheriff's office said. Eventually, a special response team was able to get into the house where they found the man dead. The Wilmington Police Department has welcomed Brooke Wright as assistant chief. Wright is the department's first. She told WECT she was surprised to discover that she was Wilmington's first female assistant chief.
5: I learned that I was the first female in this role when I saw it on the news. I'm grateful, I guess, to be recognized for it, but I'm just an assistant chief among fantastic group of men and women.
1: Wright most recently served as assistant chief of the Fairfax County Police Department in Virginia. John Carpenter has teamed up with his family for a new project, Cathedral, a graphic novel with an original album. The famed director of horror classics like The Thing and Halloween says the movie industry is too corporate now, so he prefers more creative, less costly outlets. After dreaming about a church with an elevator to hell, Carpenter collaborated with his godson, son, and wife on the project. Alyssa Vale, NCN News.
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1: The man who was behind the wheel of a truck that struck and killed an 11-year-old girl during the 2022 Raleigh Christmas Parade, now out of prison, completing the active portion of his sentence. Records showing 23-year-old Landon Glass was released yesterday. His inmate sentence now listed as probation, parole, or forced release. Authorities have found over 90 bodies improperly stored at a Chicago funeral home. The remains were discovered Thursday in various states of decomposition at South Chicago Chapel. Illinois state officials have suspended the license of one of the funeral home's directors, alleging bodies were kept in an unrefrigerated area in deplorable conditions. The Senate has passed a punishing Russian sanctions bill that was a top priority for the late Senator Lindsey Graham of South Carolina. Passage of the bill signals renewed bipartisan support for Ukraine as that war drags on. The legislation would penalize countries that continue to buy Russian oil, gas, and other exports. After a nearly five-hour meeting, the City of Raleigh's Design Review Commission has decided they don't have enough information to make a decision on next steps in the Kane Realty 28-acre expansion project in the North Hills area. The proposed 15-story building would sit on the corner of Lassiter Mill Road and the Circle at North Hills near Interstate 440. The City of Raleigh approved the rezoning for the proposed building back in January. Thanks for being with us here on the WPTF Afternoon News. And a reminder, first thing tomorrow morning, 7 a.m., it's Saturday Morning Magazine, as we will talk about artificial intelligence and how small and mid-sized businesses can take advantage of the opportunities and deal with the concerns of AI. That's tomorrow morning at 7. WPTF News time, 4:38. Now off to the Johnson Hyundai Traffic Center, where we find Kyle Nashine.
2: Still looking at a couple incidents around the Triangle, 540 eastbound. Right lane is blocked as you're approaching Buffalo Road. We're looking at delays of at least 12 to 15 minutes starting at the Capitol Boulevard exit. Also some slowdowns over in Johnston County. Incident in the median, 40 eastbound, about 2 miles past the Cleveland Road exit, a 10-minute delay. But once you reach 210, you're back up to the posted speed limit. Accident on the exit ramp from 40 east on to 95 south, causing a 5-minute delay. Once you get onto 95 south and approach the East Main Street exit, and you're back up to the posted speed limit. Back over towards the capital city, 40 eastbound. We got some delays around the airport exits, an 8 to 10 minute delay from 540 all the way towards North Harrison Avenue. 885, it is that time of the afternoon, barely getting above 20 miles an hour in both directions. 40 eastbound, slowdowns of at least 10 minutes over into Bull City, starting at 54 as you're heading towards Highway 55. 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That's the latest from the Johnson Hyundai Traffic Center.
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2: Mostly sunny skies in your WPTF forecast. Overnight low 74 and partly cloudy. 91, mostly sunny on Saturday. Chance of rain Sunday, high 92. Monday and Tuesday, look for mostly sunny and highs in the mid-90s. Right now in Knightdale, it is 91, 92 in Durham, 90 in Raleigh under partly clear skies. Coming up in about 6 minutes, we'll get you traffic. 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
2: Public health advocate Peg O'Connell recently was with Don Curtis on Carolina Newsmakers to discuss efforts to curb youth nicotine use, regulate emerging products such as nicotine pouches, and to strengthen tobacco laws in North Carolina.
3: Yeah, I go all the way back. As the listeners of this program know, I'm old as dirt, and I worked in my dad's drugstore for years, and of course, when I started, there were cigarettes that were sold at 25 cents a pack. A carton of cigarettes was $2. And, of course, there were many, many people who were addicted to smoking, and we'd come in and buy a carton a week and go through it. Now it's very expensive. I mean, I don't understand how people can afford to smoke.
4: Well, my one sister who has stopped smoking, she was a carton a week smoker. And she said she knew if she ever wanted to retire that she needed to stop smoking because she was spending hundreds of dollars a week on tobacco. Now she lives in Ohio where taxes are higher, but the federal taxes on tobacco, cigarettes specifically, have gone up so much that it's very, very expensive to smoke.
3: Of course, North Carolina, because of our large number of tobacco farmers, has always been a state that is, I guess, concerned about their right to make a living and so forth. And people coming through North Carolina found that this is the place to buy cigarettes.
4: Oh, yeah. That's people would go to Myrtle Beach and then they would stop in North Carolina, fill up their trunk with cigarettes and bring it back to Ohio. Not putting too fine a point on it, but that is illegal to do. It was illegal back then, and now people are more aware of that as well.
3: I'm going to change the subject on you here and talk about Medicaid expansion and access to care. You chaired the coalition that advocated for Medicaid expansion. There is concern about where that's headed. So bring us up to date on where that stands and what you see as the future.
4: Well, we worked for 10 years in North Carolina to try to get our Medicaid expansion program expanded. And then, through a great deal of effort, with the help of Governor Cooper, with the help of Senator Phil Berger, with the leadership of then Speaker Tim Moore, we were able to do it. The thing that I find very disturbing is now the work requirements that are being put in place they're more onerous than the federal government has required, and it's going to be a tremendous burden on the local county social services to check in with these folks every month to see, are you working? What are you doing? How many hours? So, I think you can do some of these things a smart way, or you can make it as complicated as necessary, and I'm afraid we've made it unnecessarily complicated. The other part of this is at the same time that was happening, the subsidies for those who are buying their insurance on the marketplace, people who had been insured for years, they suddenly find themselves without insurance. So we had talked for 10 years about the people stuck in the gap in the middle, and now it's people at the higher end of the income spectrum who can't afford to buy insurance.
3: Well, it's a very complicated issue, and we've got so many things on the federal level, but this is one that seems to have sort of gotten off the front burner. It's interesting to me, being involved in the news business, that things get on the front burner for a while, and sometimes they're solved, and sometimes they just move to the back burner. This is one that seems to have just moved to the back burner with all the other concerns we have about affordability, inflation, the situation in the Mideast, and so forth.
4: Well, there's still a strong group of advocates working to make sure that we protect our Medicaid and our Medicaid expansion in North Carolina. So while they may be quiet, they are very, very strong in their advocacy. But you're right. I mean, you know, headlines are headlines. And right now, we're dropping, somebody dropped a bomb on us, and we're going to drop a bomb on them. That is what's on the front page of the newspaper.
3: Yep, it seems that way. And again, just seems like there's just things that just sort of move on and off the front page. And sometimes we see things, natural disasters and so forth, of course, become a big item in the news,
4: mm-hmm.
3: like the current fire situation and flood situation that we have across the country. And that displaces the more serious problems that continue, like tobacco that we talked about earlier, and health care. The other problem with health care, of course, is we continue to have advancements in not only new medicines. Research costs money, and so we have to have the research done, and the drug companies, of course, have to make a profit and should make a profit for their work, but we still have a problem with prescription prices, where some of the same prescriptions that you can buy in foreign countries are one-fourth or one-half what they pay in the United States. Who's working on that?
4: You know, there are people working on that. That is not my area of expertise, but I know that there are people working to try to bring down the cost of prescription drugs. It makes no sense that you can go across the border to Canada and get a pill that costs $10 here and get it for a dollar there. I mean, that just makes no sense.
2: 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WPTF News Time 448. That means we need to get an update from the Johnson Hyundai Traffic Center. And who better to do that than Kyle Nashine?
5: Still looking at this incident over on 540 eastbound as you're approaching Buffalo Road. Right lane is blocked. A 15-minute delay starting at the Capitol Boulevard exit. Still looking at some slowdowns on 64 eastbound headed towards North Rendo Avenue. Slowdowns of at least 5 minutes starting at Lizard Lick Road. Still looking at delays on 40 East in Johnston County, heading towards Highway 210. A 10-minute delay incident in the clearing stages off onto the median. Over on 440, going at the posted speed limit, 40 eastbound around the airport exits. Add 10 minutes to your commute, starting at the 540 interchange. And we got some slowdowns over on 40 westbound around 885. Add 5 minutes to your commute, starting at Miami Boulevard. That's the latest from the Johnson Hyundai Traffic Center.
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2: Mostly sunny skies in your WPTF forecast. Overnight lows 74 and partly cloudy. 91 mostly sunny on Saturday. Chance of rain Sunday, high 92. Monday and Tuesday look for mostly sunny and highs in the mid-90s. It is 91 in Fuquay Varina, also 91 in Wake Forest, 90 in Raleigh as we look at partly clear skies. 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
5: NCN Sports, I'm Kyle Nash. I'm the Carolina Panthers. Opened the preseason with a 33-30 win over Arizona in the Hall of Fame game, thanks to an impressive performance from undrafted rookie quarterback Haynes King. King threw 180 yards and two touchdowns, then scored the game-winning five-yard touchdown on the final play. Panthers coach Dave Canales breaks down how King and the offense executed the winning play.
9: They covered us really well. They had one guy left in the box, and Haynes is a fantastic athlete, and he just find a way to win, and that's what he did.
5: King, the 2025 ACC Player of the Year at Georgia Tech, also ran for 39 yards as he continues his bid for a roster spot. Wide receiver David Moore says it was one of the most entertaining preseason finishes he's seen.
10: He went out there and did exactly what we expected, what we thought was going to happen, and it was so fun to see.
5: Charlotte FC looks to remain unbeaten in League's Cup play tonight and hosting Atlas at Bank of America Stadium. The Crown is seeking its second win since returning from the World Cup break. The American Conference has announced its men's basketball schedule pairings. Charlotte and East Carolina will meet twice, with the Pirates hosting defending conference champion South Florida. The 49ers will also face the Bulls twice. Duke has announced its full non-conference basketball schedule Friday. The defending ACC champions open at home against Army and Coastal Carolina before facing Michigan State in Chicago, one of seven opponents who made the NCAA tournament last season. At the Wyndham Championship in Greensboro, former Duke standouts Alex Smalley and Max Geiserman are tied for second at 9-under, two shots off the lead. In the Coastal Plain League, the West Division Championship Series continues after rain suspended Game 3. The Macon Bacon lead 6-1, entering the bottom of the sixth against the Forest City Owls. The winner will host East Division champion Wilmington in Game 1 of the League Championship Series starting Saturday. In Major League Baseball action tonight, the Atlanta Braves travel to the Bronx to face off against the New York Yankees. Boston, winners of 26 out of their last 29 games, host the Athletics. 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
2: 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And Kyle Nash, I'm Gail Hurd, will join you starting in the 5 o'clock hour with the WPTF Evening News. For now, let's turn the pages of North Carolina history. August 7th, 1972, Negro League baseball player and Rocky Mountain native Walter Fenner Buck Leonard was inducted into the National Baseball Hall of Fame. Born in 1907, Leonard was forced to quit school at age 14, since there were no high schools for black students in Rocky Mount at the time. To help support his mother and five siblings following his father's death, young Leonard worked at a local hosiery mill as a shoeshine boy, and later for a railroad while playing semi-pro baseball for the Rocky Mount Elks and Rocky Mount Black Swans. The loss of his job during the Great Depression prompted Leonard to focus on professional baseball full-time, and he eventually made his way to the Pennsylvania-based Homestead Grays. Fans and analysts alike heralded Leonard, an extraordinary first baseman and hitter, as the Black Lou Gehrig. Alongside power slugger Josh Gibson, Leonard helped to lead the Grays to 9 consecutive Negro League championships. In 1950, with 17 years and a career batting average of .320 under his belt, Leonard retired to his hometown of Rocky Mount. He was the first National Baseball Hall of Fame inductee from North Carolina. This day in North Carolina history, presented in cooperation with the North Carolina Department of Natural and Cultural Resources. Find out more at dncr.nc.gov. I'm Bruce Farrell. On the WPTF Afternoon News, Olympic gold in Rio for an NC State swimmer 10 years ago, Jeff Hamlin takes us back.
11: On this day in 2016, NC State graduate Ryan Held won the gold medal for the United States 4x100 freestyle relay swimming team at the Summer Olympics in Rio de Janeiro, Brazil. Held swam the third leg at 47.73 seconds, maintaining the United States lead. He won the gold with Michael Phelps, Caleb Dressel, and Nathan Adrian. Held became the seventh NC State swimmer to earn an Olympic medal. Held and his teammates were honored by USA Swimming, earning the Golden Goggle Award for Relay Performance of the Year. On this day in 2011, former Wake Forest Demon Deacon Jay Haas won the 3M Championship on the PGA Champions Tour in Blaine, Minnesota. Haas earned his first win on the Champions Tour in 2 years, edging Tom Lehman, Kenny Perry, and Peter Sr. by one stroke. Haas started the day one stroke behind Sr. and John Houston and had a 68 to finish at 15 under par for his 15th Champions Tour victory. That's this day in North Carolina sports history. I'm Jeff Hamlin.
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13: For years, Las Vegas was the undisputed king of resort fees, and they could be as high as $60 per night. 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The response from Las Vegas hotels? 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
2: 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Off to the Johnson Hyundai Traffic Center we go. Here's Kyle Nashon.
5: Got a little bit of good news over in Raleigh. They're starting to pick up the cones on 540 eastbound, heading towards Buffalo Road. Left lane is still blocked at the moment, but you are still looking at a 15-minute delay. That's starting all the way back at the Capitol Boulevard exit. Over on 440 eastbound, got some delays of at least 5 minutes as you're approaching I-87, and some delays over in Zeblin, 64 eastbound, a 3 to 4 minute delay as you're heading towards North Arundel Avenue. Headed over towards Cary, no slowdowns on US 1 South, heading all the way down towards Apex, but we do have a vehicle fire. This is on 540 Toll Road eastbound, just past US 64, has the right two lanes blocked. You are down to one lane and is a 15-minute delay. That delay is starting a mile before the US 64 exit. 40 eastbound delays all across the triangle, starting over in Durham. We're looking at a 5-minute delay from 54 all the way towards 885, and then around the airport exits, you're adding at least 8 minutes to your commute from 540 all the way towards North Harrison Avenue. 885, it is that time of the afternoon, barely getting above 25 miles an hour in both directions, and 40 west headed towards Orange County, a 5-minute delay as you're approaching Highway 86. That's the latest for the Johnson Hyundai Traffic Center.
2: Overnight, partly cloudy, low 74, 91 on Saturday. We'll have a chance of shower Sunday, high 93, 95 on Monday, 96 Tuesday with sunny skies. Right now, 90 in Zebulon and 90 in Raleigh. I'm Bruce Farrell, hoping for you a great rest of the evening and a fantastic weekend. Stay with us as the news continues. 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
16: News this hour from Town Hall. I'm Keith Peters in Washington. The Senate has passed a punishing Russian sanctions bill that was a top priority for the late Senator Lindsey Graham. Senator Darlene Graham, sister of the late Senator Graham, urged colleagues to support the Russia sanctions bill he championed.
17: For more than 4 years, Putin has wreaked havoc on the lives of everyday people, kidnapping tens of thousands of Ukrainian children and committing unspeakable acts. The war against Ukraine is primarily funded by the revenue Russia rakes in from energy sales. Without these profits, the ability to fund the war would be crippled. This legislation hits Putin where it hurts.
16: The bill passed in the Senate 86-11. A ruling is putting the brakes on one of President Trump's big projects.
18: A three-judge panel ruled President Trump needs to get authority from Congress first to build a 90,000-square-foot ballroom where the now-demolished East Wing once stood. In the Senate, Vermont Democrat Peter Welch says it's unnecessary.
19: Some reports indicate that the president is spending literally 70% of his time. The president's a busy person, and there's a lot of things he's got to pay attention to, including the war in Iran. So, no. That East Wing ballroom is a vanity project.
18: The court said it would stay the ruling for 2 weeks to allow for an appeal to the Supreme Court. The appeals court wrote the ballroom project is for Congress to decide and is not a matter for executive self-help.
16: Correspondent Ed Donahue reporting. Republican Senator Bill Cassidy of Louisiana says he will vote for Todd Blanche as Attorney General, likely paving the way for Blanche to be confirmed to lead President Trump's Justice Department. On Wall Street, the Dow up by 151 points. More on these stories at townhall.com.
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16: The Saudi-led coalition supporting Yemen's internationally recognized government says 11 civilians have been hurt in a Houthi attack in southwestern Saudi Arabia.
22: The attack in Najran marks the most serious cross-border incident in more than 4 years of conflict. It comes 2 days after the Iran-backed Houthis said they had carried out a drone strike on Najran Airport. Tensions have escalated in recent weeks, with the group stepping up attacks on Saudi Arabia and Yemen's internationally recognized government amid fears of war spreading across the Middle East. Riyadh has been striking Houthi military sites for weeks since the group imposed a naval blockade in the Red Sea and attacked Saudi tankers and oil facilities.
16: That report from the BBC. China has reported its exports slowed slightly in July from the month before, despite strong growth in demand for high-tech electronics. News and analysis at townhall.com. Now here are some talented canines.
23: They're catching waves at the World Dog Surfing Championships in Northern California. Spectators cheer as dogs of all sizes compete. They're judged on wave size, board time, and, of course, confidence. The event also includes pet adoptions and fundraising for animal charities. Dogs have to wear life vests. They're assisted by humans to find the best waves. I'll just bet you Timmy never entered Lassie in this thing. Jason Walker reporting.
16: The Federal Aviation Administration orders inspections for hundreds of Boeing planes following reports of cracks in some older models. The ruling finalized Thursday applies to certain Boeing 737 MAX models and takes effect September 10th. More on these stories at townhall.com. From Washington, I'm Keith Peters.
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24: 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WPTF News time. We are at 5:05, and we're at 92 degrees. Partly cloudy skies. Overnight low 74. I'm here in the WPTF News studio with producer Colin Scott and traffic reporter Kyle Nasheim.
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24: Well, a barricaded subject investigation in Edgecombe County ended today with a deputy-involved shooting that left the suspect dead. Deputies initially responded to a reported larceny at a residence in the 10,000 block of NC 43 North between Rocky Mountain Pine Tops. Edgecombe County Sheriff say deputies were confronted by the suspect after arriving at the scene. Authorities said the suspect aimed a rifle at a deputy, prompting the deputy to fire. Now, investigators said the suspect then retreated into the home while still armed with the rifle. Members of the Sheriff's Office Special Response Team later entered the residence and found the suspect dead inside the home. No deputies were reported injured. The SBI is investigating, and authorities have not released the names of those involved. And now we're hearing that state officials are assisting after a mid-morning shooting today that left two adults dead outside a home while a young child was discovered alive and safe inside a house at a lake community in southern Franklin County. Now, the discovery was made after a call for service just after 9:30 a.m. at 107 Sunlight Cove, south of Lewisburg. That, according to a Lake Royal Police Department news release, the Lake Royal Police Chief told us that two adults were found dead with gunshot wounds outside the Sunlight Cove home, located along the River Golf Club course within the Lake Royal community, which is a 3,000-acre residential lake community with more than 1,000 homes. And Holly Springs police are investigating after some Wake County parents said a Middle Creek Elementary School substitute bus driver missed several assigned stops and continued driving despite attempts by parents to alert him. Rebecca Wallace tells ABC 11 her children were on the bus.
0: As they're coming down the hill, they'd roll down all the windows. They're sticking their arms and heads out screaming, "Help us, help us." That will haunt my nightmares forever. And when he finally parked the bus, the kids are still banging on the windows, screaming, "Help us, help us."
24: A Wake County Public School System official said Thursday that the Transportation Department is reviewing the situation and speaking with the driver. And researchers say some mosquitoes are becoming harder to control, while state health officials are also monitoring West Nile virus cases reported in the Charlotte area. NC State researcher Martha Burford Reskind tells ABC 11 tiger mosquitoes in Wake County are developing resistance to pyrethroids, a common insecticide used in residential and commercial mosquito control programs.
3: That's not the DEET that you're putting on your body. It's not the dunks that you're putting in your bird baths. This is the sprays, the sort of fogging sprays that you'll see.
24: Health officials recommend prevention measures such as using EPA-approved repellents that contain DEET and wearing protective clothing to help reduce mosquito bites. WPTF News Time 5:08. It's time for another look at the roads. We've got Kyle Nashheim. He's in the John Sunday Traffic Center with the latest on your Friday commute. Kyle?
5: We're still looking at this incident over on 540 eastbound. It's been moved over to the shoulder. All lanes are open. You're still looking at about a 10-minute delay starting at the Capitol Boulevard exit. Got a vehicle fire has been put out on 540 eastbound. This is the toll road just past the US 64 exit. Right two lanes are blocked down to one lane, barely adding at least 30 minutes to your commute. Those delays are starting about a mile before the US 64 exit. Got some slowdowns over on 40 eastbound. This is first over into Bull City, a 10-minute delay from 54 all the way until you reach Miami Boulevard, and then around the airport exits, adding a 10-minute delay from 540 heading towards North Harrison Avenue. Over in the capital city, 440 east, we're looking at a 5-minute delay from Capitol Boulevard all the way towards I-87. No slowdowns in Zeblin on 64 eastbound. 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
25: From Coach Pete's Money Desk, America's wealth coach and author of the book, The Big Book on Retirement, Coach Pete DeRuta. Coach, can you talk about risk and the recovery time that has to be factored in?
26: Dave, someone has $100,000. 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They say, Coach, I'm putting it all in the market because I need to catch up to where my neighbors are. And then the next year, the market goes down 30%. So it went from $100,000 down to $70,000. Say, I'm not stressing, Coach. All I have to do is earn 30% back next year, and I'll be back to even. True or false statement?
25: I would say that's false.
26: Yes, because you're down 30%, which is down to $70,000. You lost $30,000. To get it back to $100,000, you have to gain 43% just to get back to where you started. I don't see many stocks up 43% in 1 year. 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
2: Mostly sunny skies in your WPTF forecast. Overnight low 74 and partly cloudy. 91, mostly sunny on Saturday. Chance of rain Sunday, high 92. Monday and Tuesday, look for mostly sunny and highs in the mid-90s.
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24: Well, drought conditions have continued to improve throughout the state, but farmers are still reeling from the impacts of the substantial lack of rain. Tobacco farmers are feeling the impact in particular. Norman Harrell, the Wilson County Extension Director, joined Jeff Hamlin to discuss the dilemma farmers are facing as summer winds to a close.
12: Right now, how much has the recent rain helped tobacco farmers across Wilson County and other areas surrounding?
13: Absolutely. So the rains we've received in July have been million-dollar rains. They've been very helpful in allowing this crop to grow and develop. It was way behind from the drought we've been facing, where the crop has just grown very slowly. So it's been a real blessing to receive these afternoon thunderstorms in July.
12: Nonetheless, are you farmers still battling a ticking clock?
13: Yes. So even though we've been getting some very timely rain, farmers are dealing with the aftermath or the lingering effects of the drought. What we felt earlier or saw earlier was the tobacco just grew off slow, and it's 3 to 4 weeks behind where it should be right now. Farmers typically would start harvesting tobacco in late June to the 1st of July, and we've just kind of reached the point now where all the farmers are harvesting. The problem is we only have so much infrastructure and capacity to harvest tobacco. We already needed just about every frost-free day we had to harvest the crop, and now we're 3 to 4 weeks behind, so farmers are kind of up against the wall to get the crop in before our first frost.
12: Did concern about low water levels begin around last October or so?
13: Yes, sir. So we began feeling it. We had a dry fall. Our water levels began to pull down. We had another dry winter. And even going into the spring was below normal in rainfall. And so that has affected all our ponds and places farmers might be pulling from to irrigate. And even though we do have some irrigation capacity, we had farmers running out of water and could not irrigate their crops this spring.
12: Tobacco certainly is not the only crop that has been impacted by the drought. What are some other substantial crop losses that have taken place in Wilson County?
13: Sure. We have two that have been impacted a lot. The first being wheat. Wheat was the heads were filling out during that really dry period in March and April, and I've estimated wheat yields will be down 30% this year, or about 45 bushels per acre in Wilson County. And then corn is tasseling in, or a lot of the corn was tasseling in June, another very hot and dry period for us. And I'm estimating corn yields could be off as much as 60%.
12: How much of a problem are weeds for farmers that sprang about because plants were simply unable to survive without water?
13: Yeah, so our weeds are competing with our plants for water, nutrients, sunshine, and we had some issues where we struggled to get plant stands, and of course that could give weeds an advantage. And then farmers are using herbicides to help manage weeds, but our herbicides require rainfall to get activated. They need at least a half inch of water to work. And we just went through periods of time where we didn't get that, which allowed the weeds to grow. And that just means extra management, extra money for the farmer, where they had to go in and manually remove those weeds.
12: Have you also run into problems with circuit control?
13: Sucker control on tobacco has certainly been affected. Suckers grow in the leaf axils. It's something that we don't want. It takes away from the growth and energy of the plant. And in dry conditions, the tobacco plants get more up and down in size, and the upper leaves become tightly, grow together where we can't get our sucker sides in there to control those suckers. So this year, the drought has made the crop more management intensive for our farmers, and it's costing them more money to manage this crop.
12: You talk about how expensive it is, and there's the cost of extra labor to clean up the mess that has been caused by the drought. Have you talked to some farmers who are looking at another crop, from tobacco farmers who are looking at potentially getting out of farming tobacco?
13: Well, I think just when you have, when you're dealing with Mother Nature and the challenges that it presents, it can be very frustrating when, from the farmer's standpoint, everything right, but the Mother Nature doesn't cooperate. You can't get your crops to grow like they're supposed to, and it's costing you additional money. Yeah, farmers are looking at all kinds of options, and the good thing is our farms are diversified. They're growing the crops that fit our soils, and they can make, you know, make a potential profit at. But it has been challenging nonetheless. And frustrating.
12: Yeah, I actually grew up farming tobacco with my father. He was a tobacco farmer out in northern Orange County. And, I mean, I remember one year we finished pulling our final barn. I think it was about the mid-October. I remember finishing it up and then going home to watch the World Series. So,
13: right.
12: Yeah, I mean, is that a timeline that other farmers are still having to work with, or could it stretch on even longer into November now?
13: Yeah, the crop, we've got a nice crop in the field right now, and we're going to need every one of those frost-free days to get it in. So we're hopeful we'll have a late frost. Been joking with farmers, telling them not to make any plans in the fall, maybe not even be able to go to the state fair this year.
12: Well, it's certainly been a trying year. And again, what you mentioned, though, at the beginning of this interview, that there have been million-dollar rainfalls over the last few weeks. There was some in central North Carolina last night. Hopefully that'll spread throughout Wilson County at just the right amount over the next few weeks. Norman, we appreciate your time here today. Norman Harrell, the County Extension Director for Wilson County. Norman, thank you so much. We appreciate it.
13: All right. You have a great day.
14: And our thanks, too, of course, to Jeff and to, of course, to Mr. to our Wilson County Extension Director, Norman Harrell. Coming up next on WPTF's Evening News, the latest economic headlines. But first, it's now 519, time for a look at traffic. We've got Kyle Nash. I'm in the Johnson Hyundai Traffic Center. Kyle?
5: Looking at this accident on 40 eastbound being reported approaching I-95 in Benson in Johnston County. A 35-minute delay starting just before the rest area exits. Make sure you're giving first responders enough room to operate. Over in Apex, vehicle fire being put out. Right two lanes are blocked on the 540 toll road. Looking at a 40-minute delay. That delay is starting just after the High House Road exit. Over on 540 eastbound, accident been moved over to the shoulder. A 5-minute delay starting just before Lewisburg Road, and 440 eastbound delays of at least 10 minutes starting at Six Forks Road. That's the latest from the Johnson Hyundai Traffic Center.
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24: In statewide news, the State Board of Elections approved early voting plans Thursday for 80 counties that reached a unanimous agreement at the local level, but 20 counties are still in limbo. Jeff Carman, a Democrat on the board, noted that fewer counties are offering Sunday early voting.
20: As I was going through, I saw quite a few unanimous plans that previously had Sunday voting did not have Sunday voting this go around. Just wanted to note that trend for the public.
24: Some counties remain divided over where early voting sites should be located. Republican U.S. Senate candidate Michael Whatley was on the campaign trail in New Bern Thursday to lead at what he called a Restoring Law and Order news conference. Whatley told WNCT.
21: It's training that they need, that we can make sure they get the training, making sure that we're going to get them the supplies and the support that they need. Ultimately, we need to make sure that criminals are behind bars and our streets are going to be safe. And I'm going to fight every day to make sure that our law enforcement community, what they get, what they need.
24: Whatley said he's been meeting with police chiefs and sheriffs across the state. And the Wilmington Police Department has welcomed Brooke Wright as assistant chief. Wright is the department's first woman, she told WECT she was surprised to discover she was Wilmington's first female assistant chief.
22: I learned that I was the first female in this role when I saw it on the news. I'm grateful, I guess, to be recognized for it, but I'm just an assistant chief among a fantastic group of men and women.
24: Wright most recently served as assistant chief of the Fairfax County Police Department in Virginia.
23: I'm Seth Sutel, and this is Markets in a Minute. Stocks are rising on Wall Street, and Treasury yields are falling after the government reported that employers unexpectedly cut 23,000 jobs last month. The S&P 500 rose 0.5% in the first hour of trading Friday. The Dow rose 144 points. That's about 0.3%. The Nasdaq Composite was up 0.9%. The weaker signal on the job market could allow the Federal Reserve more time for raising interest rates to fight inflation. The Fed holds its next meeting in mid-September. The price of Brent crude edged lower. Treasury yields fell in the bond market. The yield on the 10-year Treasury pulled back to 4.63%. Seth Sutel, New York.
24: WPTF News Time, we're coming up on 5:24. And now more from the world of business and the economy. AP correspondent Paul Wiseman reports on the latest numbers from the Labor Department.
27: July jobs numbers that came out today were unexpectedly terrible. They showed that employers cut 23,000 jobs last month. And even worse than that, the Labor Department revised its jobs numbers for May and June, and that shaved off another 103,000 jobs. So what had looked like a pretty solid, not spectacular, but solid job market suddenly doesn't look nearly as sturdy as it did.
24: A North Hills expansion has been delayed after Raleigh's Design Review Commission decided not to vote on the matter. Kane Realty submitted the proposal for a 15-story mixed-use building. Now, commissioners said they wanted more information before making a decision, citing the need for a shade study. Midtown Citizens Advisory Council Chair Larry Helfand tells CBS 17.
28: And we wish that the commission would have just denied the request for relief from the UDO requirements.
24: Well, commissioners also discussed the possibility of holding a special meeting to continue reviewing the proposal. And U.S. adults are using artificial intelligence for financial guidance, but it's far from the most trusted source of advice. That's according to a new Gallup survey conducted in partnership with financial services firm Edward Jones. About 1 in 5 Americans who sought financial guidance in the past year used AI, but fewer than 3 in 10 adults overall have any confidence in its expertise, according to the survey. The poll found the disconnect between the resources Americans trust for financial advice and the ones they actually rely on. And let's take a test drive with Car Chronicles.
0: Making EVs a little more outdoorsy. 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Interior has no real personality. Now, the Subaru Trail Seeker is fast and roomy, but it's kind of bland. 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
3: Keeping you hydrated is kind
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4: The real risk. This is Soundbites, and I'm Alan Davidson. 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And NYU's Scott Galloway thinks it's an important risk.
6: Big tech is not our friend. 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And young people, especially young men, are especially vulnerable to the notion they can have friends, income, romantic partners on a screen. Men ages 20 to 30 are spending less time outdoors than prison inmates. The number of teens who see their friends every day has been cut in half.
4: The solution? Parents knowing when to turn off the tech. With Soundbites, I'm Alan Davidson for CBS News.
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24: 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Time for another look at the roads. Here with the Johnson from the Johnson Hyundai Traffic Center is Kyle Nash. I'm Kyle.
5: Oh, we got some good news over in Apex. All lanes are now open on 540 Toll Road eastbound due to an earlier vehicle fire, but you are still seeing slowdowns of at least 30 to 45 minutes, starting all the way back at the High House Road exit. Those delays are starting to work themselves out. Got an accident being reported. This is over on 40 eastbound in Johnston County, approaching Benson and I-95. At least a 35-minute delay. At least one lane is blocked. You're down to single-lane traffic as you're approaching the I-95 interchange, and make sure you give first responders enough room to operate. A little further back, got some slowdowns of at least 6 minutes on 40 east, starting at Cleveland Road as you're approaching Highway 210. Some slowdowns on 440 westbound, headed towards Six Forks Road, adding 5 minutes to your commute. That's the latest from the Johnson Hyundai Traffic Center.
24: Thanks a lot, Kyle. WPTF forecast, our overnight low 74 with partly cloudy skies, a high tomorrow up to 91, but mostly sunny and a low of 74. Right now we're at 92 and partly cloudy. And now the news of North Carolina and the world is next from NCN News. 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
1: NCN News, I'm Melissa Vail. In remarks, Senator Darlene Graham, sister of the late Senator Lindsey Graham, urged colleagues to support the Russia sanctions bill he championed. The bill passed in the Senate 86-11.
2: For more than 4 years, Putin has wreaked havoc on the lives of everyday people, kidnapping tens of thousands of Ukrainian children and committing unspeakable acts. The war against Ukraine is primarily funded by the revenue Russia rakes in from energy sales. Without these profits, the ability to fund the war would be crippled. This legislation hits Putin where it hurts.
1: Republican Senator Bill Cassidy of Louisiana says he'll vote for Todd Blanche as Attorney General, likely paving the way for Blanche to be confirmed to lead President Donald Trump's Justice Department. Cassidy announced his support Friday on the Senate floor, saying Blanche isn't perfect, but no one is. 61 years ago, President Lyndon B. Johnson signed the Voting Rights Act, but now the North Carolina Voter Protection Alliance says Americans have seen their voting rights increasingly stripped away, and nowhere has that been more impactful than North Carolina. Cumberland County Democratic Senator Val Applewhite says military voters are being hurt by recent Republican-backed legislation.
3: To sit in this building, Republicans who claim to be pro-military, we have the audacity, the unmitigated gall to pass legislation that makes soldiers, airmen, Marines, challenges their opportunity to cast a ballot.
1: Franklin County law enforcement officers say that a husband and wife are dead after an apparent murder-suicide unfolded in the front yard of a home on Sunlight Cove near Lake Royale Friday morning. The incident is being investigated as a shooting. A child was found safe inside the home. The Lake Royale police chief said at the scene that the husband was a Navy veteran. You're listening to NCN News. At a news conference, New Mexico Attorney General Raul Torres says a $567 million judgment against Instagram and parent company Meta sends an unmistakable message.
10: Yesterday's decision was, by all accounts, a historic moment, not only in New Mexico's fight to try and hold Meta accountable for the harm that they have caused to our kids, both in terms of facilitating exploitation and addiction, but also in terms of really changing the narrative in this country and frankly all over the world about whether or not companies of this size and scale can actually be held accountable.
1: Authorities in Edgecombe County said a deputy-involved shooting happened Friday afternoon, kicking off an armed standoff about midway between Rocky Mountains and Pine Tops. According to an Edgecombe County Sheriff's Office news release, the suspect aimed a rifle at a deputy who fired at him. The suspect went back into the house, still armed with a rifle, and the deputies took cover outside. Holly Springs police are investigating after some Wake County parents said a Middle Creek Elementary School substitute bus driver missed several assigned stops and continued driving despite attempts by parents to alert him. Rebecca Wallace tells WTVD her children were on the bus.
11: As they're coming down the hill, they'd roll down all the windows. They're sticking their arms and heads out screaming, "Help us, help us." That will haunt my nightmares forever. And when he finally parked the bus, the kids are still banging on the windows, screaming, "Help us, help us."
1: Wake County Public School System officials said the transportation department is reviewing the situation and speaking with the driver. 50 years after Fleetwood Mac released its iconic Rumors album, Lindsey Buckingham detailed how the band has been able to bury the many hatchets that have been raised over the years thanks to a special project. Buckingham told E! News the group has been working on a documentary, which will be on Apple TV in 2027. Alyssa Vail, NCN News.
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5: NCN Sports, I'm Kyle Nash. I'm undrafted rookie quarterback Haynes King strengthened his case for a roster spot with

0: hosting Atlas at Bank of America Stadium. The Crown is seeking its second win since returning from the World Cup break. Duke has announced its full non-conference basketball schedule Friday. The defending ACC champions open at home against Army in Coastal Carolina before facing Michigan State in Chicago, one of seven opponents who made the NCAA tournament last season. Duke will face Georgia in a Jimmy V Classic in New York on December 8th. ESPN announced the fields for multiple tournaments on Friday. Appalachian State heads to the ESPN Events Invitational's Adventure Group, and UNC faces West Virginia in the second annual Dick Vitale Invitational on November 27th in Charlotte. At the Wyndham Championship in Greensboro, former Duke standouts Alex Smalley and Max Kaiserman are tied for second and 9-under, two shots off the lead. Ben James is the second-round clubhouse leader at 11-under. High school football is almost here with several scrimmages and jamborees happening across the state tonight. Defending 7A champion Grimsley hosts Mooresville, while Crest and Shelby play in the Cleveland County Jamboree. In Coastal Plain League action this afternoon, the Macon Bacon defeated the Four City Owls 7-2 in Game 3 of the Western Division Championship. The game was suspended Thursday night due to weather. The Bacon will host East Division champions Wilmington Sharks in Game 1 of the CPL Championship Series starting Saturday. 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
1: WPTF News Time coming up on 5:38. It means time for traffic on the 8th. Well, thanks first for the sports, Kyle. Now what's happening in traffic? Looks like you got a couple of hot spots around town.
2: Well, we do have a couple of hot spots. One of them is a vehicle fire has been moved over to the shoulder. All lanes are now open on the 540 toll road. We are still looking at delays of at least 10 minutes starting at the High House Road exit. Over around the airport exits 40 eastbound, we're looking at delays at least 12 minutes from 540 all the way towards North Harrison Avenue. A little further back on 40 East, a 10-minute delay starting at 751. 885, it is that time of the afternoon, barely getting above 25 miles an hour in both directions. 440 eastbound, heading towards New Bern Avenue, a 7-minute delay starting at Six Forks Road. And over in Johnston County, we got some delays heading towards I-95. At least one lane is blocked down to a single lane of traffic, a 25-minute delay starting about 2 miles past the Highway 210 exit. Make sure you give them first responders enough room to operate. Over in Eastern Wake County, got some delays on 87 North. We're looking at a 5-minute ride from I-440 all the way towards Smithfield Road and 540 going at the posted speed limit as you're heading towards Buffalo Road. 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That's the latest from the Johnson Hyundai Traffic Center.
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2: Checking your WPTF forecast. Partly cloudy overnight with a low around 74. For your Saturday, mostly sunny and hot with a high near 91. Sunday, a slight chance of showers and storms. Otherwise, mostly sunny with a high near 93.
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3: A barricaded subject investigation in Edgecombe County ended Friday with a deputy-involved shooting that left the suspect dead. Deputies initially responded to a reported larceny at a residence in the 10,000 block of NC 43 north between Rocky Mountain Pine Tops. Now, Edgecombe County sheriffs say that deputies were confronted by the suspect after arriving at the scene. Authorities say the suspect aimed a rifle at a deputy, prompting the deputy to fire. Investigators said the suspect then retreated into the home while still armed. Members of the sheriff's office special response team later entered the residence and found the suspect dead inside the home. No deputies were reported injured, and the FBI is investigating. No word yet on the names of those involved. And state officials are assisting after a mid-morning shooting today left two adults dead inside a home while a young child was discovered alive and safe inside the house at a lake community in southern Franklin County. The discovery was made after a call for service just after 9:30 a.m. at 107 Sunlight Cove south of Lewisburg. The Lake Royal Police Chief told reporters that the two adults were found dead with gunshot wounds outside the Sunlight Cove home located along the River Golf Club course within the Lake Royal community. The adults were found outside while a child under age 10, found safe inside the home was placed in DSS custody. The chief added that the two who are dead knew each other. And Holly Springs police are investigating after some Wake County parents said a Middle Creek Elementary School substitute bus driver missed several assigned stops and continued driving despite attempts by parents to alert him. Rebecca Wallace tells ABC 11 her children were on the bus.
4: As they're coming down the hill, they'd roll down all the windows. They're sticking their arms and heads out screaming, "Help us, help us." That will haunt my nightmares forever. And when he finally parked the bus, the kids are still banging on the windows, screaming, "Help us, help us."
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3: Well, taking a look at national news today, a Republican senator's yes vote will likely pave the way for Todd Blanche to win Senate confirmation as U.S. Attorney General. AB correspondent Donna Warder reports.
5: Senate approval of Todd Blanche as U.S. Attorney General had been thrown into doubt with opposition from Republican Senators Lisa Murkowski of Alaska and Susan Collins of Maine. But Republican Bill Cassidy of Louisiana says he will vote yes. Cassidy says Blanche did show poor judgment in approving the $1.8 billion fund to compensate people who feel they were mistreated by the criminal justice system, but says Blanche has made efforts to kill it. The agreement also provided Trump and family members with immunity from tax audits.
6: This is not a referendum on President Trump. It is a decision regarding Mr. Blanche in very specific circumstances. All considered, I will vote for Mr. Blanche. I'll be criticized for this vote. What's new?
5: Donna Warder, Washington.
3: Well, there's now a proposal for new U.S. sanctions against Russia. AP correspondent Ed Donny reports.
7: The Senate passed a new Russian sanctions bill.
8: With Lindsey Graham looking down upon us, is saying, even if Trump doesn't get it, the danger that Putin presents, we do.
7: Minority Leader Chuck Schumer pointed out this is the work of the late Senator Lindsey Graham.
8: The Russian sanction bill will make it clear to Moscow that America will back Ukraine to the hilt. The Russian sanctions bill sends an unmistakable message to Putin that we will oppose him for as long as it takes to defeat him.
7: Graham's sister, Darlene, now holds his seat in the Senate.
9: This legislation hits Putin where it hurts.
7: The bipartisan bill would penalize countries that continue to buy Russian oil, gas, and other exports to deprive President Vladimir Putin of revenues fueling the war. It comes after Ukrainian President Volodymyr Zelensky visited the Capitol hours after Lindsey Graham's funeral. Ed Donahue, Washington.
3: Well, the FAA has ordered urgent inspections for 471 Boeing 737 MAX jets. Now, AP correspondent Jennifer King reports.
10: The Federal Aviation Administration is ordering inspections for Boeing planes following reports of cracks in some older models. The rule applies to certain Boeing 737 MAX models, and the administration estimates this covers 471 planes. So far, no cracks have been found, but the FAA noted it had received reports of cracks in several older next-generation 737 planes with a similar design, around forward bear straps, which are metal sheets that reinforce areas on planes like doorways and emergency exits. I'm Jennifer King.
3: And a ruling is putting the brakes on one of President Trump's big projects. Here's AP correspondent Ed Donahue again.
7: A federal appeals court is ordering a stop to construction of a White House ballroom. A three-judge panel ruled President Trump needs to get authority from Congress first to build a 90,000-square-foot ballroom where the now-demolished East Wing once stood.
11: We will never give the presidential approval for the Arc de Triomphe or the East Wing ballroom.
7: In the Senate, Vermont Democrat Peter Welch says it's unnecessary.
11: Some reports indicate that the president is spending literally 70% of his time. The president's a busy person, and there's a lot of things he's got to pay attention to, including the war in Iran. So, no, that East Wing ballroom is a vanity project.
7: The court said it would stay the ruling for 2 weeks to allow for an appeal to the Supreme Court. The appeals court wrote the ballroom project is for Congress to decide and is not a matter for executive self-help. Ed Donahue, Washington.
3: WPTF News Time 5:48. More from news and entertainment coming up next. But first, let's take a look at the roads with Kyle Nash. He's in the Johnson and Dick Traffic Center.
12: Still looking at some slowdowns over in eastern Wake County on 87 North. A 6-minute delay coming off of 440 as you're approaching the Smithfield Road exit. Got an accident over in Johnston County in the clearing stages now. We're looking at delays of at least 5 to 7 minutes. It looks like all lanes have reopened as you're approaching I-95. Over in Cary, we're looking at about a 2 to 3 minute delay on US 1 South heading towards Cary Parkway, and we're still looking at a little bit of slowdown over on 540 Toll Road. We're looking at delays of at least 5 minutes. That this vehicle fire is in the process of getting towed away. Over on 540, going at the posted speed limit 40 eastbound, we got delays starting at 54. A 10-minute ride as you're approaching Highway 55. And then you're slowing down again, approaching the airport exits. A 10-minute ride starting at Miami Boulevard all the way towards North Harrison Avenue. That's the latest from the Johnson Hyundai Traffic Center.
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3: Well, the Justice Department has accused Duke University's law school of unlawfully considering race in admissions in the latest Trump administration action against higher education institutions. In a findings letter to the school, the department said Thursday that while administrators paid lip service to being race neutral in admissions, they used other factors as stand-ins for race, including personal essays and whether someone was a first-generation college student. Duke Law says it is reviewing the letter and that it is committed to following the law, quote, in a manner that is consistent with our academic mission. Researchers say some mosquitoes are becoming harder to control, while state health officials are also monitoring West Nile virus cases reported in the Charlotte area. Emily Herring, a public health veterinarian, told WTVD the virus does not spread from person to person, and fewer than 1% of infected people develop severe illness.
0: The reality of living in North Carolina is that you really can't avoid being bitten by mosquitoes when you're spending time outdoors. So you want to make sure that you're protecting yourself as best as you can from mosquito bites at all times.
3: Winston-Salem Forsyth County School Superintendent Dr. Don Phipps has announced he will retire from his position effective September 30th of this year. Phipps said the decision came after careful consideration and a desire to spend more time caring for his family. He told WFMY it has been a positive experience.
2: It made a great impact on me. What I was impressed by were the people inside the district, how hardworking they are, how committed they are.
3: Phipps' retirement comes less than a year after he officially became superintendent of Winston-Salem Schools. Now, Phipps previously served as superintendent of Caldwell County Schools and Beaufort County Schools. And two Raleigh churches are joining forces this weekend to help local families prepare for the upcoming school year. New Elevation Church and Praise Worship Tabernacle Ministries will host a back-to-school event and community day Saturday at New Elevation Church, located at 3500 Buffalo Road in Raleigh. Event organizer Cadre Pope told CBS 17 they will offer a afternoon of activities and resources for children and families.
4: So we want to make sure that everyone is loved. They feel safe. They have someone to lean on.
3: Well, the first 50 children at the event will receive free hot dogs, chips, and drinks. Free school supplies, haircuts, and hair braiding services will also be available. WPTF News Time at 5:53. Time for entertainment news. Attorneys for social media influencers Andrew and Tristan Tate argue that the brothers' high-profile public lives and other factors constitute special circumstances for their release. They're fighting extradition to the United Kingdom, where the brothers are accused of rape and sex trafficking. The defense attorneys filed a motion for release today in Miami federal court. A detention hearing next Thursday will determine whether the Tate should stay in jail or be released during what could be a months-long extradition process. The Tates have been in federal custody in Miami since their July 18th arrest. The brothers have repeatedly denied wrongdoing. And country music star and steel guitar Hall of Famer Tommy Dedamore died on Wednesday. He was 70. Tommy's wife Sandra revealed his sudden passing in a Facebook post Thursday. Dedamore was an accomplished country musician with boundless credits producing, mixing, and mastering for other artists. Now, his wife didn't reveal Tommy's cause of death in her tribute. He grew up in Charlottesville, Virginia, and started playing guitar in high school, and his career breakthrough came when he moved to Texas to play steel guitar for Daryl McCall in 1980. The next year, Tommy became the mainstay steel guitar player for Mo Bandy, who he toured with for 7 years at famous venues like the Grand Ole Opry. And an avant-garde fashion designing duo has a name you're likely to remember. AB correspondent Donna Warder reports.
5: When Zendaya recently attended the Odyssey movie premiere in New York, she wore an angelic strapless gown with feathered white wings. It's the work of fashion designers Hannah Rose Dalton and Stephen Raj Bhaskaran, who started their brand Métier Fécal, or Fecal Matter, more than a decade ago at college in Montreal. The designers say the name reflects their view of the fashion industry. Their personal style is alien-like, with dramatic white makeup, shaved heads and eyebrows, and skin boots made to look like realistic feet. Celebrity stylist Brad Goreski calls their work a beautiful tension between the finesse and the decaying, and the strong and the soft. I'm Donna Warder.
3: Amanda Knox is defending a show she's performing at the Edinburgh Fringe Festival in Scotland over the coming days. The American student convicted and later acquitted of the murder and sexual assault of her British roommate Meredith Kircher 19 years ago in Italy was a 20-year-old student in Perugia when Kircher was found stabbed to death in her bedroom in the apartment they shared with two Italian women. Knox was convicted and then acquitted over the murder. Knox said Thursday in an Instagram post that her comedy show, quote, honors Meredith Kircher's memory and calls out the violence that was done to her and to me. And President Trump has gotten a reprieve in his $10 billion lawsuit against the BBC, but at least for now, it's a temporary one. A federal judge in Florida has paused an order requiring Trump to disclose financial details of his business empire pending an amended complaint that focuses solely on reputational damage. Trump filed a lawsuit over a BBC documentary that edited a speech he gave on January 6, 2021. The BBC apologized for the edit but denies defamation. The trial is set for February, one of many actions Trump has taken in his second term to combat media coverage that angers him. And new movies opening in theaters this weekend include One Night Only, a comedy about two New Yorkers searching for love on a night when sex is legal. The sequel comedy Super Troopers 3, Ice Cream Man, a horror film about an idyllic summer town pushed into madness, and Cookie Queens, a lighthearted G-rated feature hitting screens, and the Grateful Dead meetup at the Movies 2026, which is a special event screening featuring a classic 1991 concert. And this week, streaming platforms offer a variety of new entertainment options. Ted Lasso returns for its fourth season on Apple TV, while Billie Eilish's concert film, co-directed with James Cameron, debuts on Paramount Plus. And the romantic comedy You, Me, and Tuscany streams on Peacock. And the sci-fi thriller The Last House is available on Netflix.
6: In this pawn shop guitar.
3: Well, Tim McGraw performs his Pawn Shop Guitar Tour 2026 at the Coastal Credit Union Music Park in Raleigh tonight. Stephen Wilson Jr. lights up his Gary the Torch Tour with special guests The Lone Bellow at Raleigh's Red Hat Amphitheater on Saturday. And the Wallflowers mark the 30th anniversary of their landmark album, Bringing Down the Horse, at Durham's Carolina Theater, and that's on Sunday. So there's stuff you do all weekend long. WPTF News Time, we're at 5:58. Time for a look at traffic. Let's start off this weekend right, hopefully, with a quick ride home, but we'll see. From the Johnson & Day Traffic Center, here to tell you all about it is Kyle Nashheim.
12: Well, the quick ride is not on 40 eastbound. Started in Durham, heading to the airport exits. We got delays of at least 5 to 8 minutes from 751 all the way towards North Harrison Avenue. A little bit of slowdown over on 540 eastbound. This is between Leesville Road and Six Forks Road, adding 5 minutes to your commute. No slowdowns on 440 eastbound as you're heading towards I-87. In South Raleigh, got some slowdowns on 40 eastbound from US 1 all the way towards Rock Quarry Road. Got some Tim McGraw fans heading towards the Coastal Carolina, the Coastal Credit Union Music Park over there at Walnut Creek. Heading over toward the Bull City, 885 north, a 6 minute delay starting at I-40, heading towards Ellis Road. Then you're back up to the posted speed limit heading towards the Bull City. Over on US 70, we're looking at an east westbound delay of at least 5 minutes, starting at Sharon Road as you're heading towards the 885 interchange. Looks like a reported accident in the area. Make sure you give them first responders enough room to operate. Got also a reported accident over in Durham on 85 south around the US 70 exit. A 10-minute delay coming off the Durham Freeway. 40 westbound headed towards Orange County. A 5-minute delay starting at Highway 86. That's the latest from the Johnson Hyundai Traffic Center.
3: Thanks a lot, Kyle. WPTF forecast for overnight low 74, partly cloudy skies. Right now we're 90 degrees and sunny. The news is next. WPTF News Time, 6 o'clock.
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9: News this hour from Town Hall. I'm Keith Peters in Washington. Speaking on the floor of the U.S. Senate, Bill Cassidy of Louisiana throws his support to Attorney General candidate Todd Blanche.
23: All considered, I will vote for Mr. Blanche. I'll be criticized for this vote. What's new? But, people of Louisiana, and be assured that I worked hard to understand the issue and to make the right decision. With that, I yield.
9: Blanche's confirmation had been thrown into doubt over opposition from two other Republican senators, Lisa Murkowski of Alaska and Susan Collins of Maine. The U.S. Senate approved new Russia sanctions by a vote of 86 to 11. Connecticut Democrat Senator Richard Blumenthal says sanctions against Russia in support of Ukraine was close to the heart of the state's Senator Lindsey Graham.
24: Today, President Zelensky is watching from Ukraine.
7: And Putin is watching from Moscow. I would like to think that Lindsey Graham is watching too.
9: The bill was one of the last championed by the late South Carolina senator. The measure now goes to the House of Representatives. A federal appeals court has ruled that President Trump's administration must stop construction of the $400 million White House ballroom because Congress has not approved the project. Trump blasted the decision Friday as unjust while vowing to appeal it to the U.S. Supreme Court. A good day on Wall Street with the Dow up by 151 points. The Nasdaq rose 342. The S&P 500 index rose by 47 points with oil near $77 a barrel. More at townhall.com.
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9: Here's the Wall Street Business Report.
13: Stocks rose on Wall Street and Treasury yields fell after the government reported that employers unexpectedly cut 23,000 jobs last month. The S&P 500 rose 0.6%, topping the all-time high it set on Tuesday. The Dow rose 0.3%, and the Nasdaq Composite added 1.3%. The weaker signal on the job market raised hopes that the Federal Reserve can wait longer before raising interest rates to fight inflation. The yield on the 10-year Treasury fell to 4.64%. The price of Brent crude rose 1.3%. European markets rose and Asian markets ended mixed. The Dow gained 151 points to 54,036. The Nasdaq up 342 to 26,690. The S&P added 47 to 7,757. For the Wall Street Business Report, I'm John Scott.
9: News and analysis at townhall.com. Ford is introducing a mid-sized electric pickup that's under $30,000.
14: It's the Ford Fathom, starting at about $28,000, as Ford looks to offer an affordable model in a market full of pricey electric vehicles. While the automaker didn't show off what it will look like, the Fathom will have a standard range battery, 5 seats, and Ford's Blue Cruise driver assistance, as well as Apple Maps integration.
9: That's Bill Alexander reporting. U.S. adults are using artificial intelligence for financial guidance, but it's far from the most trusted source of advice. That's according to a new Gallup survey conducted in partnership with financial services firm Edward Jones. About 1 in 5 Americans who sought financial guidance in the past year used AI, but fewer than 3 in 10 adults overall have any confidence in its expertise, that according to the survey. More on these stories at townhall.com.
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3: 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WPTF News Time, we're at 6:05, 90 degrees with sunny skies, or overnight low 74. I'm here in the WPTF News Studio with Colin Scott in operations and traffic reporter Kyle Nasheim.
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3: Well, a husband and wife are dead after an apparent murder-suicide unfolded in the front yard of a home in the 100 block of Sunlight Cove near Lake Royale this morning. The incident is being investigated as a shooting. Police say the couple's child, under the age of 10, was found safe inside the home. Now, he reported to police that he heard gunshots around midnight. Police Chief Robert Smith said, quote, every indication we found and statements that were given by the juvenile stated it was around midnight when he heard two loud pops. A law enforcement was not called to the scene until around 9:30 a.m. Friday. When officers arrived, they found the husband sitting in a chair in the driveway. His wife was found in the yard. The couple married in 2024. The names of the victims have not yet been released. Family members are taking the child into their care, according to police. And a barricaded subject investigation in Edgecombe County ended today with a deputy-involved shooting that left the suspect dead. Deputies initially responded to a reported larceny at the residence in the 10,000 block of NC 43 North between Rocky Mountain Pine Tops. Edgecombe County sheriffs say that deputies were confronted by the suspect after arriving at the scene. Authorities said the suspect aimed a rifle at a deputy, prompting the deputy to fire. Investigators say that the suspect then retreated into the home while still armed with a rifle. And members of the sheriff's office special response team later entered the residence and found the suspect dead inside the home. No deputies were reported injured, and the FBI is investigating. Now, authorities have not released the names of those involved. And Holly Springs police are investigating after some Wake County parents said a Middle Creek Elementary School substitute bus driver missed several assigned stops and continued driving despite attempts by parents to alert him. Rebecca Wallace tells ABC 11 her children were on the bus.
15: As they're coming down the hill, they'd roll down all the windows. They're sticking their arms and heads out screaming, "Help us, help us." That will haunt my nightmares forever. And when he finally parked the bus, the kids are still banging on the windows, screaming, "Help us, help us."
3: Wake County Public School System officials said Thursday that the Transportation Department is reviewing the situation and speaking with the driver. And more than 2 weeks after a Cary woman went missing while on vacation in the Caribbean, her husband says the most likely scenario is that she drowned, but that some details don't add up. 44-year-old Elizabeth Liz Waddell was last seen July 22nd on Grand Anne's Beach in Grenada after security footage showed her swimming by a jetty near her Airbnb at about noon and later floating out of view. Authorities have said she was never seen leaving the water. At about 5:30 p.m. that day, Waddell was seen swimming far from the shore by a group of people on jet skis, according to Caitlin Waddell, her husband. She reportedly expressed confidence in her swimming ability and declined their offers to bring her back to shore. But in a written update today, Caitlin Waddell said that interaction was unusual for his wife, who said she was not a confident swimmer. WPTF News time, right, 6:08, time for another look at the roads. Kyle Nashheim's in the Johnson & Day Traffic Center, and he has the latest. Some of those incidents are cleared up, Kyle?
12: They have, but we have a new one. A major accident over on 85 southbound, multiple vehicles involved. Police are on the scene right now. Left lane is blocked right now. Some debris is in the right lane as well, so drivers are basically having to go about 5 to 10 miles an hour passing the incident. Delays of at least 15 minutes coming off the Durham Freeway as you're approaching US 70. A little further back on 885, we're looking at delays northbound of at least 7 minutes from I-40 as you're approaching the Ellis Road exit. 40 eastbound around the airport exits, 8 to 10 minute delay starting at 540. And we got some Tim McGraw fans on 40 east and South Raleigh looking at a 5 minute delay from South Saunders Street heading towards Rock Quarry Road. 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That's the latest from the Johnson Hyundai Traffic Center.
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19: Checking your WPTF forecast. Partly cloudy overnight with a low around 74. For your Saturday, mostly sunny and hot with a high near 91. Sunday, a slight chance of showers and storms. Otherwise, mostly sunny with a high near 93.
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3: Well, same drug, same dose, at a wildly different price. A new report reveals how a generic cancer drug that can cost less than $100 elsewhere can carry a price tag of more than $12,000. Anthony Siaccia joined Jeff Hamlin to discuss the discrepancy.
20: What drug are we talking about here?
21: We're talking about a drug. It's a generic version of Zytiga. It's called abiraterone. It is a very popular drug for the use of cancer patients.
20: So it's something very clear, and it has a clear purpose. What is unclear is the discrepancy in the price. And there's a new report that reveals how this drug, as I mentioned, can cost less than $100 elsewhere and more than $12,000 at other places. So exactly how does specialty classifications create the discrepancy in price?
21: Yeah, so if you or I were to go to the local grocery store and find a gallon of milk priced at $15, we'd say, hold up, something's going on here, because we have a good understanding of what a fair price for a gallon of milk is. Because there are thousands of drugs and a very opaque and non-transparent marketplace with which drugs are bought and sold, when you're a patient or your employer paying for drugs, you're kind of just spinning a roulette wheel, right? You don't really have a frame of reference for what reasonable is. And as a result, the entire drug supply chain, drug companies, wholesalers, pharmacies, pharmacy benefit managers or PBMs, insurance companies, and everybody with their proverbial hand in the cookie jar can slap their own markups on a top of a drug. And before you know it, a drug that could cost 5 cents could become $5,500 or even $5,000. I've seen it all. And so what we found in this latest report is that those little-known companies known as pharmacy benefit managers or PBMs, they're the ones who are supposed to be fighting high drug prices on our behalf. They are Fortune 15 companies, larger than the drug companies and pharmacy companies they were hired to control. But now these large price fighters are now in on the take, and they own their own pharmacies. They actually manufacture or label and set the prices of some of these drugs. The companies that we hire to make costs more efficient and lower make more money when they're higher. And the results are pretty predictable, that you can find a drug that Mark Cuban Cost Plus Drug Company is selling for $45. This is generic Zytiga or abiraterone, 250 milligrams. And you can see the average pharmacy can buy that same drug for $188. You can see Medicaid programs getting charged $1,000. And then you could see on one of the PBM's Express Scripts, which is one of the larger ones that serves the TRICARE program for active military, we went into their price portal and price checked the same drug that Mark Cuban was selling for $45. And when you plug it in, it outspits a number that is a lot bigger, $12,411.
20: Where is the federal oversight of this? And we actually talked to someone earlier this week about how there could be less oversight as time goes on. I mean, first of all, are the benchmarks there to crack down on things like this? And if there are, could they be lessened as time goes on?
21: Well, the benchmarks are essentially the big reveal, right? You don't have to be a nerd like me to figure out, like, hey, if somebody's buying this product, let's again use the gallon of milk example. If you walked into the grocery store and you paid $5, but then the next person came in and got that same gallon of milk, they got charged 15. We know somebody got ripped off and somebody got what is a better deal. And because drug pricing has been a moving target, drug pricing data is notoriously held under lock and key because of what drug supply chain members will call, hey, that's proprietary. You don't get to know our actual price. Well, there is more pushing for transparency on prescription drug prices. There was a law passed recently, the Consolidated Appropriations Act, which demands and requires employers to get itemized receipts from their insurance companies and PBMs for their drugs. A lot of things that weren't readily available in the past. So now, like, if, again, use the gallon of milk example, if I'm the sap who walked up and paid $15, but I didn't know any better, well, I guess that's the price of milk. Well, the second I find out that somebody else paid $5, well, now I know what's possible. Now I know I paid a $10 premium relative to somebody else. And now I can start asking questions as to why the heck did I get charged $10 more than the other guy? Well, the same thing's happening now with more and more people putting their cards on the table, including Mark Cuban, right? Where Mark Cuban said, hey, this drug's $45. Whether it can be readily obtained by others at that price or not, you start asking questions for, okay, well, then why did I get charged $12,000 for something that this guy is selling for $45?
20: And it's interesting that Mark Cuban would take a bold stance, since, you know, he's not immune, or, and certainly is famous for taking populist stances before in a variety of matters. And politically, he's not afraid to stick his neck out like this.
21: That's correct. But I think he's just, you know, look, he's kind of the best case scenario for savings. Right. You know, when you look at other benchmarks, right, this is about selling Mark Cuban, right? That's one price. Well, then again, what we try to do is we say, okay, well, that's one guy. Maybe it's a loss leader, right? Maybe there's something going on in the system. Maybe Mark, you know, found some really cheap drugs somewhere, right? Who knows? We can find other drug pricing benchmarks that tell us that the average pharmacy can buy that $12,000 drug for $188. So if your regular pharmacy can buy it for $188, how the heck does $188 turn into $12,000? How does it turn into $5,000? How does it turn into $3,000? All of it doesn't make sense, right? How could you at least double the cost of that drug? If it was double, you and I'd be saying, wow, that's kind of weird. But no, we're talking about a 400x multiplier of what the underlying cost could be.
20: It's very interesting to report. 46 Brooklyn President Antonio Siaccia joining us here today. Antonio, thanks so much for joining us here today. We appreciate it.
21: Thanks for suffering through some drug pricing nuance.
20: Yeah, it's a very interesting and very illuminating to learn that. It's in some ways depressing, in other ways it's a little hopeful that people are willing to do their part to help out their better man. Thanks for joining us today.
21: Thank you.
3: And very surprising, those prices, what a disparity. WPTF News Time, 6:18. Well, hopefully there's no disparaging of traffic that's going on your way home this Friday. Here to tell you all about it from the Johnson & Dade Traffic Center is Kyle Nashheim.
12: Well, we do have this major incident over on 85 southbound in the Bull City, heading towards Orange County and Hillsborough. Fire and police have and EMS have arrived on the scene. Both lanes of traffic on 85 South are blocked. Traffic is having to use the shoulder just to get by this incident. Multiple vehicles involved, and we're looking at least a 25-minute delay. If you're leaving the Bull City, heading towards Hillsborough, you might want to take an alternate route, maybe US 70 Business, to get onto 85 South just past this accident. Over on 885 North, a 5-minute delay, heading towards Ellis Road. 40 East, a 8-minute delay around the airport exits, heading towards the North Harrison Avenue exit. That's the latest from the Johnson Hyundai Traffic Center.
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19: Checking your WPTF forecast, partly cloudy overnight with a low around 74. For your Saturday, mostly sunny and hot with a high near 91. Sunday, a slight chance of showers and storms. Otherwise, mostly sunny with a high near 93.
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3: In statewide news, Republican U.S. Senate candidate Michael Whatley was on the campaign trail in New Bern Thursday to lead what he called a Restoring Law and Order news conference. Whatley told WNCT.
6: It's training that they need, that we can make sure they get the training, making sure that we're going to get them the supplies and the support that they need. Ultimately, we need to make sure that criminals are behind bars and our streets are going to be safe. And I'm going to fight every day to make sure that our law enforcement community, what they get what they need.
3: Whatley said he's been meeting with police chiefs and sheriffs across the state. The state board of elections approved early voting plans Thursday for 80 counties that reached a unanimous agreement at the local level, but 20 counties are still in limbo. Jeff Carman, a Democrat on the board, noted that fewer counties are offering Sunday early voting.
8: As I was going through, I saw quite a few unanimous plans that previously had Sunday voting and did not have Sunday voting this go around. Just wanted to note that trend for the public.
3: Some counties remain divided over where early voting sites should be located. Well, the Justice Department has accused Duke University's law school of unlawfully considering race and admissions in the latest Trump administration action against higher education institutions. In a findings letter to the school, the department said Thursday that while administrators paid lip service to being race neutral in admissions, they used other factors as stand-ins for race, including personal essays and whether someone was a first-generation college student. Duke Law says it is reviewing the letter and that it is committed to following the law, quote, in a manner that is consistent with our academic mission. And four mid-sized North Carolina cities landed on Smart Assets 2026 list of the safest mid-sized cities in America. The personal finance website reviewed more than 300 U.S. cities to compile the rankings. Chapel Hill, Concord, Mooresville, and Cary all earned spots on Smart Assets' top 75 list of the safest mid-sized cities in America this year. Smart Asset reviewed cities with populations between 65,000 and 250,000, scoring them based on violent crime rate, property crime rate, auto fatality rates, and natural disaster risks. Now, Chapel Hill has also drawn recent recognition beyond safety, including Forbes naming UNC Healthcare one of America's dream employers in 2025.
22: I'm Seth Sutel, and this is Markets in a Minute. Stocks are rising on Wall Street, and Treasury yields are falling after the government reported that employers unexpectedly cut 23,000 jobs last month. The S&P 500 rose 0.5% in the first hour of trading Friday. The Dow rose 144 points. That's about 0.3%. The Nasdaq Composite was up 0.9%. The weaker signal on the job market could allow the Federal Reserve more time for raising interest rates to fight inflation. The Fed holds its next meeting in mid-September. The price of Brent crude edged lower. Treasury yields fell in the bond market. The yield on the 10-year Treasury pulled back to 4.63%. Seth Sutel, New York.
3: WPTF News Time, 6:24. Now more from the world of business and the economy. A major cereal company is speeding up its plan to drop synthetic dyes from its cereals a year ahead of schedule. AP's Marcela Sanchez has more.
23: W.K. Kellogg says it will remove artificial colors from all of its cereals by the end of this year. But the company says it has identified fruit and vegetable-based juices that will give cereals like Fruit Loops and Apple, in addition, distinctive colors. It's also invested in equipment to help make the transition to natural colors. In addition, Kellogg says it's removing BHT, an artificial preservative, from the small number of cereals that still contain it. The company has faced pressure for years to remove artificial ingredients from its cereals. That pressure has grown under Health Secretary Robert F. Kennedy Jr., who's urged food companies to phase out petroleum-based artificial dyes. I'm Marcela Sanchez.
3: North Hills expansion has been delayed after Raleigh's Design Review Commission decided not to vote on the matter. Kane Realty submitted the proposal for a 15-story mixed-use building. Now, commissioners said they wanted more information before making a decision, citing the need for a shade study. Midtown Citizens Advisory Council Chair Larry Helfont tells CBS 17.
7: And we wish that the commission would have just denied the request for relief from the UDO requirements.
3: Commissioners also discussed the possibility of holding a special meeting to continue reviewing the proposal. And let's take a test drive with Car Chronicles.
10: Making EVs a little more outdoorsy. 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Interior has no real personality. Now, the Subaru Trail Seeker is fast and roomy, but it's kind of bland. 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
11: The real risk. This is Soundbites, and I'm Alan Davidson. 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That's the situation of far too many kids today. And NYU Scott Galloway thinks it's an important risk.
13: Big tech is not our friend. It's not concerned with the well-being of our children. Their job is every day to figure out how to get our kids spending one more minute away from relationships and on a screen, which they can monetize. So there's a real threat that the deepest pocketed, most talented companies in the world are trying to separate us and isolate us. And young people, especially young men, are especially vulnerable to the notion they can have friends, income, romantic partners on a screen. Men ages 20 to 30 are spending less time outdoors than prison inmates. The number of teens who see their friends every day has been cut in half.
11: The solution? Parents knowing when to turn off the tech. With Soundbites, I'm Alan Davidson for CBS News.
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3: WPTF News Time, 6:28. It's time for traffic on the 8th once again. Kyle Nashheim's in the Johnson Hyundai Traffic Center with the latest on your Friday commute. Kyle, what's happening? Still those delays you mentioned?
12: Still looking at this. All lanes blocked on 85 South approaching US 70. They have moved all the vehicles over to the median. They're in the process of cleaning up some of the oil spill on the roadway. So right now, all lanes and the shoulder is blocked, but that should be open it up within the next little bit. So if you're heading towards Hillsboro, you might want to take US 70 Business or another way to get to your destination. 885 northbound, at least a 5-minute delay heading towards Ellis Road. 40 east slowdowns heading towards heading towards North Harrison Avenue. A 7-minute delay starting at the 540 interchange. That's the latest from the Johnson Hyundai Traffic Center.
3: Thanks a lot, Kyle. WPTF forecast: overnight low 74, partly cloudy. A high on Saturday 91. Mostly sunny skies and a low of 74 with partly cloudy skies. Right now we're at 90 and sunny. And now news from around the state and around the world is next from NCN News. 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
1: NCN News, I'm Alyssa Bale. ABA correspondent Ed Donahue reports on a proposal for new U.S. sanctions against Russia.
9: The Senate passed a new Russian sanctions bill.
15: With Lindsey Graham looking down upon us, is saying, even if Trump doesn't get it, the danger that Putin presents, we do.
9: Minority Leader Chuck Schumer pointed out this is the work of the late Senator Lindsey Graham.
15: The Russian sanction bill will make it clear to Moscow that America will back Ukraine to the hilt. The Russian sanctions bill sends an unmistakable message to Putin that we will oppose him for as long as it takes to defeat him.
9: Graham's sister, Darlene, now holds his seat in the Senate.
16: This legislation hits Putin where it hurts.
9: The bipartisan bill would penalize countries that continue to buy Russian oil, gas, and other exports to deprive President Vladimir Putin of revenues fueling the war. It comes after Ukrainian President Volodymyr Zelensky visited the Capitol hours after Lindsey Graham's funeral. Ed Donahue, Washington.
1: The North Carolina Department of Health and Human Services has reported 867 total cases of cyclosporiasis, an increase of 149 since last week's update. Pitt County Health Director Wes Gray tells WRTN cases are reported each year, but this year has seen a notable increase and can become dangerous for those with underlying health conditions.
17: But if you have a lot of underlying conditions, or if you're experiencing these symptoms and you become dehydrated, that can be a very serious condition. We believe that's what led to some of these deaths that's been reported in the northern part of the country.
1: A man was sentenced to 8 to 10 years in prison for a fatal hit-and-run crash in 2024 that killed a 24-year-old mother. Robert Brad Williams pled guilty to involuntary manslaughter and felony hit-and-run, resulting in the death of Courtney Summer Atkins. You're listening to NCN News. AP correspondent Paul Wiseman reports on the latest numbers from the Labor Department.
18: July jobs numbers that came out today were unexpectedly terrible. They showed that employers cut 23,000 jobs last month. And even worse than that, the Labor Department revised its jobs numbers for May and June, and that shaved off another 103,000 jobs. So what had looked like a pretty solid, not spectacular, but solid job market suddenly doesn't look nearly as sturdy as it did.
1: Franklin County law enforcement officers say that a husband and wife are dead after an apparent murder-suicide unfolded in the front yard of a home on Sunlight Cove near Lake Royale Friday morning. The incident is being investigated as a shooting. A child was found safe inside the home. The Lake Royale police chief said at the scene that the husband was a Navy veteran who had been having a hard time transitioning back into society. A North Hills expansion has been delayed after Raleigh's Design Review Commission decided not to vote on the matter. Kane Realty submitted the proposal for a 15-story mixed-use building. Commissioners said they wanted more information before making a decision, citing the need for a shade study. Midtown Citizens Advisory Council Chair Larry Helfant tells WNCN.
7: And we wish that the commission would have just denied the request for relief from the UDO requirements.
1: Commissioners also discussed the possibility of holding a special meeting to continue reviewing the proposal. Ms. Lauren Hill is bringing her Diaspora Calling Festival to the UK for the first time. That's 10 years after its inaugural edition in Brooklyn. The event will be hosted by Dave Chappelle and feature performances by Erykah Badu, YG Marley, Fireboy DML, and others. It will be held at the National Bowl in Milton Keynes, England. Alyssa Vale, NCN News.
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12: CN Sports, I'm Kyle Nash. I'm the Carolina Panthers. Open the NFL preseason with a 33-30 win over Arizona in the Hall of Fame game Thursday night. Undrafted rookie quarterback Haynes King, the 2025 ACC Player of the Year at Georgia Tech, scored a winning touchdown on a 5-yard run after Carolina fell behind 30-27 with less than 2 minutes to play. Head coach Dave Canales explains why the Panthers stayed aggressive on the final drive.
19: Four downs the whole way, Brad knew it, and that kind of is why the nature of some of the calls came out at the end there, because we knew we had an extra down to play with.
12: The 63 combined points marked the second highest combined score in Hall of Fame game history, a 48-17 Baltimore

0: Thunder heading into the weekend. Charlotte FC looks to remain unbeaten in League's Cup play tonight, hosting Atlas at Bank of America Stadium. A victory could help the Crown advance to the knockout stage. High school football is almost here with several scrimmages and jamborees happening across the state tonight. Vance County hosts their annual jamboree, while North Johnston welcomes several schools for its football jamboree. In Coastal Plain League action, the Macon Bacon defeated the 4C Owls 7-2 in Game 3 of the Western Division Championship Friday afternoon. The Bacon will host East Division champions Wilmington Sharks in Game 1 of the CPL Championship Series starting Saturday. 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
1: Thanks a lot. Appreciate that, Kyle. WPTF News Time. We are now at 6:38 on the dot, so it means it's time for traffic. On the 8 and Kyle has to come back and tell us what's happening out there on the roads from the Johnson & Day Traffic Center. Once again, Kyle Nashon.
2: Still looking at this accident over on 85 South as you're approaching US 70. All vehicles have been moved over to the shoulder. All lanes are now open on 85 South, but you are still looking at slowdowns of at least 30 to 40 minutes. Started at the Coal Mill Road exit all the way to US 70. Got some residual northbound delays headed towards the Bull City of at least 5 minutes starting at US 70. Also seeing slowdowns headed towards Orange County on 40 west, a 5 minute delay started at 15501 heading towards Highway 86. 40 eastbound over in Durham, a 5 minute delay approaching Highway 55. And then over around the airport exits, a 7 minute delay from 540 all the way towards North Harrison Avenue. Got some slowdowns on 40 east in South Raleigh. Tim McGraw fans are heading towards the Coastal Credit Union Music Park. We're seeing delays of at least 5 minutes on 40 east from South Saunders Street all the way towards Rock Quarry Road. 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That's the latest for the Johnson Hyundai Traffic Center.
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7: Checking your WPTF forecast, partly cloudy overnight with a low around 74. For your Saturday, mostly sunny and hot with a high near 91. Sunday, a slight chance of showers and storms. Otherwise, mostly sunny with a high near 93.
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1: Well, yesterday I brought you an interview with the founding member of Sly and the Family Stone, now called the Family Stone since Sly Stone's passing over a year ago. Jerry Martini continues our conversation on the Why Can't We Be Friends 50th Anniversary Tour with War, August 29th at Carrie's Cocoa Booth Amphitheater, and how their message still resonates today. Let's talk a little bit about the concert. This big concert with War, it's billed as a night of music, unity, and diversity. And now, matter of fact, rounding out the bill between you guys and War will be the Ohio Players, another premier funk, one of the premier funk acts of the 70s. How timely is this given the current atmosphere in this country? And was that the plan in organizing these three bands?
8: You know what? We-

0: We played with them before. We did the same setup before. We played in Oakland just a while back, and I love War. We're all friends, you know. Yeah. The Howl players, they love our music. We love their music. No kind of animosity, you know. And I'm just a little guy, you know. When they walk by, I have to look up to everybody, you know. And, but I, with C7 and Jess Himmler, I get one of those nods that is like, yeah, man. it's friendly and no kind of animosity. These are definitely not my last days, but it's definitely my last years, because, you know, I'll be 90 in 6 years. You know?
1: Hey, that's still but, 6 years of hitting the road.
0: Tom Tobin, he lived to be 110.
1: Wow.
0: And he rode a horse. Now, he's really actually famous. He was a bounty hunter. he captured whole gangs and everything. His name's in the history books in Colorado. He's an Irish Navajo. I have a lot of Navajo in me. So I played on a Navajo reservation with my band a few years ago, and they were just wonderful, you know?
1: Man.
0: And, oh, the problem is, I'm related to Kit Carson. It was with my great-grandpa, and Kit Carson came from County Cork, Ireland, and they moved into the, start hanging out with the tribes and everything.
1: Yeah.
0: And they loved my grandpa, but they didn't like Kit Carson at all. And so Kit Carson got really famous. I talked to them, and I said, well, he's my uncle. And this guy, this big novel, looks at him and says, I'm sorry to hear that. Oh, God. Because we're playing at Kit Carson Memorial Park,
1: wow.
0: And they didn't like him at all. He was not liked by the indigenous people. He exploited them, and they loved my grandpa, and that's a good thing.
1: Oh, that is a good thing. I mean, you have such an exciting and multi-layered life and family. That is incredible. Let me ask you one last question, though. What are you guys hoping for this tour? There's been some division in this country right now, and this is a Why Can't We Be Friends tour. Are you hoping that maybe it'll help people get along a little better?
2: Hello, I'm Bill, a family caregiver speaking on behalf of the Dementia Society of America.
0: It always does, because the music that all of our bands play, I mean, I've known more people since they would, but when there was just peace, you know, before they became war. I mean, you know, I know them a long time, the Isle players. We're all in the same circle. There's a lot of guys that are older in that band, too. I'm not saying old, but you know, we're all on the same page, and we get a lot of the same tours. I love playing with them. I love playing with War, and I love with the Ohio players, and there's a whole list of people from that day. And they're still going, and we're still going, too.
1: Yeah.
0: I guess the old man is, I am, and my band is handpicked. Have you seen us perform?
1: Yes, it's been a very long time. Very long time. I've also seen War and Ohio players.
0: You'll like it now, because it's, the people that I've chosen are handpicked.
1: Wow.
0: And there was a, I'm using Sly's method of picking them out, which I'm not going to disclose
1: now,
0: but he had a method to his madness, and he was brilliant. One of my best friends, and one of the saddest times of my life, is when he moved away from Vallejo and moved down to, I have other names for it, but we'll say Southern California.
1: There you go.
0: You know,
1: well, I tell you.
0: Life changed when he moved down there.
1: Well, yeah, as many lives have changed. I tell you, Jerry Martini, you are just living musical history, and I'm so looking forward to this show. I know people in our area are looking forward to it, and I think it's going to help with some of the division we have, and everybody, why can't we be friends, right? That's as the War song says, why can't we be friends?
0: True. We're one of the first black and white bands, you know?
1: Yes.
0: And I can write a whole book on how I almost got killed many times, on the road, you know, by white people, by black people, and driving through the South back in those days.
1: Yeah.
0: They were having long hair, we were considered a black band, even though there's two Italians in it, you know what I mean?
1: Very, very diverse.
0: But anyway, what's that?
1: I said it was very diverse for that time, your band.
0: It really was, you know, and plus, I was got double on that. I mean, I remember playing our first time at the Apollo Theater. When I walked out one at a time, everybody was yelling and screaming. Then I walked out with my white face and long-ass hair, and people start booing. And then Sly, being the person he was, he said, that's right. He goes, we got black people, we got white people in this band. But you gotta be able to play to be in this band. Play, Jerry. I go, oh man. I thought I was gonna pee my pants. But I just closed my eyes and started playing some blues. And then one of the ladies in the audience said, send that boy out here. And then everything was wild from that point on. Wow. Even now, when I play the Apollo, I love playing at the Apollo because I get so much love. You know?
1: You get a lot of love, yeah.
0: And the Soul Train crew coming up. The Soul Train crew is predominantly African American.
1: Yes.
0: And I love them. I'm really little, and some of the ladies are big. They pick me up in the elevator like I'm a baby and hold me. You know? I just have so many good stories about
1: you should write a
0: connection
1: book.
0: With
1: you
0: anybody.
1: Should write a book,
0: you know?
1: Sure, you should write a book for sure. I know. I'm glad to say you. Please do.
0: Me, you'll see it.
1: Please do. And then when you write the book, let me know so we'll talk about that. Although you know, and some more of the stories. I tell you, August 29th, it's going to be Why Can't We Be Friends, the 50th tour of War, the Family Stone, and the Ohio Players at Carrie's Cocoa Booth Amphitheater. And come see Jerry Martini do his thing as he has done for so many years. It doesn't matter how many different people in the band, it's the music that matters, right? It's the music.
0: Absolutely. That's what we're doing here, Sarah.
1: Jerry, thank you so much. I look forward to seeing you guys. You all take care and stay blessed.
0: Okay, baby. Yeah, we're going to dance to the music, baby.
1: There we go.
0: I'll talk to you soon, baby.
1: Okay. Fun interview with a fun guy, and it's going to be an exciting show for sure at the Cocoa Booth Amphitheater in Cary on August 29th. WPTF News time, we're at 6:58 now, 6:48 now, 6:49. Time for another look at traffic. Kyle Nashimes in the Johnson Hyundai Traffic Center. Kyle?
3: Still looking at slowdowns on 40 eastbound, headed towards Rock Quarry Road. Look at some Tim McGraw fans, adding 5 minutes to your commute, starting at the Lake Wheeler Road. Exit 440 and 540 going at the posted speed limit. 40 east, a 5 minute delay headed towards North Harrison Avenue, and still looking at delays on 85 south in Durham. Still a 15 minute delay. All lanes are open as you're approaching US 70. That's the latest from the Johnson Hyundai Traffic Center.
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1: Taking a look at national news this hour, the Senate has approved a punishing Russian sanctions bill that was a top priority for the late Senator Lindsey Graham. His sister, Senator Darlene Graham, reads the tally.
8: On this vote, the yeas are 86, the nays are 11. The 60-vote threshold having been achieved, the bill is passed.
1: Well, the passage of the package today signals renewed bipartisan support for Ukraine as the war drags on. The legislation would penalize countries that continue to buy Russian oil, gas, and other exports. It comes after Ukrainian President Volodymyr Zelensky visited the Capitol late last month and watched from the gallery as the Senate took the first procedural votes on the legislation. The legislation allows the president to impose tariffs on the world's top five purchasers of Russian oil or natural gas, including China and India. The package next goes to the House, but some Democrats have concern it gives Trump too much tariff authority. And Republican Senator Bill Cassidy says he'll back Todd Blanche's nomination as Attorney General, likely paving the way for Blanche to be confirmed to lead President Donald Trump's Justice Department. Blanche's prospective confirmation appeared threatened earlier today when Republican Senator Lisa Murkowski announced her opposition. Murkowski cited concern that the administration would proceed with a $1.8 billion fund to compensate Trump allies, despite Blanche formally terminating it. Also, an appeals court has ruled Trump must seek approval from Congress to build his proposed White House ballroom, saying construction must stop. The U.S. Court of Appeals sided with historic preservationists who sued to stop construction. And the Senate has confirmed Cameron Hamilton as head of the embattled Federal Emergency Management Agency. Hamilton was among 74 nominations approved by the Senate on today. The former Navy SEAL is returning to the agency he briefly led last year. FEMA's future has been uncertain since President Trump threatened to eliminate it. WPTF News Time, 6:53, time for some tech talk with America's digital goddess, Kim Komando.
9: A number of luxury BMW owners were shocked this week to discover that, upon getting in their car, the ultimate driving machine's entire multi-screen dash was lit up like Times Square with a huge ad for the new Spider-Man movie, the entire dash. And there was also full-screen animation, music, and even the car's cabin lights joined the show. 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
1: 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Time for some entertainment news. Well, country music star and Steel Guitar Hall of Famer Tommy Dedamore died on Wednesday. He was 70. Tommy's wife, Sandra, revealed his sudden passing in a Facebook post on Thursday. Dedamore was an accomplished country musician with boundless credits producing, mixing, and mastering for other artists. Now, his wife didn't reveal the cause of death, but Tommy grew up in Charlottesville, Virginia, and started playing guitar in high school. His career breakthrough came when he moved to Texas to play steel guitar for Daryl McCall back in 1981. The next year, he became the mainstay steel guitar player for Mo Bandy, who toured with 7 years at famous venues like the Grand Ole Opry. Attorneys for social media influencers Andrew and Tristan Tate argue that the brothers' high-profile public lives and other factors constitute special circumstances for their release. They are fighting extradition to the United Kingdom, where the brothers are accused of rape and sex trafficking. The defense attorneys filed a motion for release today in Miami federal court. A detention hearing next Thursday will determine whether the Tates should stay in jail or be released during what would be a months-long extradition process. The Tates have been in federal custody in Miami since their July 18th arrest. Now, the brothers have repeatedly denied wrongdoing. And Amanda Knox is defending a show she's performing at the Edinburgh Fringe Festival in Scotland over the coming days. The American student convicted and later acquitted of the murder and sexual assault of her British roommate, Meredith Kircher, 19 years ago in Italy, was a 20-year-old student in Perugia when Kircher was found stabbed to death in her bedroom in the apartment they shared with 2 Italian women. Now, Knox said Thursday in an Instagram post that her comedy show, quote, honors Meredith Kircher's memory and calls out the violence that was done to her and to me. Well, an avant-garde fashion designing duo has a name you're likely to remember. ABC correspondent Donna Warder reports.
10: When Zendaya recently attended the Odyssey movie premiere in New York, she wore an angelic strapless gown with feathered white wings. It's the work of fashion designers Hannah Rose Dalton and Stephen Raj Bhaskaran, who started their brand, Métier Fécal, or Fecal Matter, more than a decade ago at college in Montreal. The designers say the name reflects their view of the fashion industry. Their personal style is alien-like, with dramatic white makeup, shaved heads and eyebrows, and skin in boots made to look like realistic feet. Celebrity stylist Brad Goreski calls their work a beautiful tension between the finesse and the decaying and the strong and the soft. I'm Donna Warder.
1: And new movies opening in theaters this weekend include One Night Only, a dystopian comedy about two New Yorkers searching for love on a night when sex is legal, the sequel comedy of Super Troopers 3, and Ice Cream Man, a horror film about an idyllic summer town pushed into madness, Cookie Queens, a lighthearted G-rated feature hitting screens, and Grateful Dead meet up at the movies 2026, a special event screening featuring a classic 1991 concert.
11: In this pawn shop guitar.
1: And Tim McGraw performs his Pawn Shop Guitar Tour 2026 at the Coastal Credit Union Music Park in Raleigh tonight. Stephen Wilson Jr. lights up the Gary the Torch Tour with special guests The Lone Bellow at Raleigh's Red Hat Amphitheater on Saturday. And the Wallflyers mark the 30th anniversary of their landmark album, Bringing Down the Horse, at Durham's Carolina Theater on Sunday. WPTF News Time, 6:58. Time for one more look at the roads this whole week, but definitely today from the Johnson & Day Traffic Center. Here again is Kyle Nash. I'm Kyle.
3: Still looking at slowdowns over on 85 South due to an accident. It has been moved over to the shoulder. All lanes are open. A 10-minute delay starting at the Coal Mill Road exit heading towards US 70. We're seeing slowdowns on 885 North, a 2 to 3 minute delay heading towards Ellis Road. No slowdowns on 40 eastbound all the way towards Wade Avenue, but you are seeing delays on 40 east in South Raleigh. A 5-minute delay heading towards Rock Quarry Road, and slowdowns on Rock Quarry Road as Tim McGraw fans heading to the Coastal Credit Union Music Park. That's the latest from the Johnson Hyundai Traffic Center.
1: Thanks a lot, Kyle, and you have a good weekend. WPTF forecast, look for an overnight low of 74, partly cloudy, a high tomorrow 91, sunny with a low of 74, and then Sunday, a chance of storms in 93. Right now it's 87 and sunny. Coming up at 7, Town Hall News and WPTF News. I'm Gail Hurd. Keep it locked in at WPTF. I'm Gail Hurd, and have a great weekend.
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12: News this hour from Town Hall. I'm Keith Peters in Washington. The Senate has passed a new Russian sanctions bill.
13: Minority Leader Chuck Schumer pointed out this is the work of the late Senator Lindsey Graham.
14: The Russian sanction bill will make it clear to Moscow that America will back Ukraine to the hilt.
13: Graham's sister, Darlene, now holds his seat in the Senate.
15: This legislation hits Putin where it hurts.
13: The bipartisan bill would penalize countries that continue to buy Russian oil, gas, and other exports to deprive President Vladimir Putin of revenues fueling the war. It comes after Ukrainian President Volodymyr Zelensky visited the Capitol hours after Lindsey Graham's funeral. Ed Donahue, Washington.
12: The clock is ticking this Friday on Capitol Hill as senators look to wrap up a list of line items.
16: Before senators head home for the next 5 weeks, they're trying to get things done on Capitol Hill. One of the top priorities of the president, getting the Save America Act across the finish line. Also a top priority, getting Todd Blanch approved as attorney general. Alaska's Lisa Murkowski saying she will not be voting for him, but Louisiana's Bill Cassidy says he is a yes. If confirmed, one of Blanch's first decisions will be whether to prosecute former NIH director Anthony Fauci.
12: That's correspondent Laura Winters reporting. Pakistan, Turkey, and Saudi Arabia have signed a mutual defense agreement. The deal means an armed attack on one is considered an attack on all. It was signed Friday during a meeting in Saudi Arabia. The agreement aims to strengthen collective deterrence against aggression. Meanwhile, Iran-backed Houthi rebels have increased attacks on Saudi-linked targets. On Wall Street, a good day as the Dow was up by 151 points, the Nasdaq rose 342, the S&P 500 advanced 47. More at townhall.com.
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19: I'm Melissa Vale. Franklin County law enforcement officers say that a husband and wife are dead after an apparent murder-suicide unfolded in the front yard of a home on Sunlight Cove near Lake Royale Friday morning. The State Board of Elections approved early voting plans Thursday for 80 counties that reached a unanimous agreement at the local level, but 20 counties are still in limbo. Jeff Carman, a Democrat on the board, noted that fewer counties are offering Sunday early voting.
20: As I was going through, I saw quite a few unanimous plans that previously had Sunday voting and did not have Sunday voting this go around. Just wanted to note that trend for the public.
19: A man was sentenced to 8 to 10 years in prison for a fatal hit-and-run crash in Johnston County in 2024 that killed a 24-year-old mother. Robert Brad Williams pled guilty to involuntary manslaughter and felony hit-and-run, resulting in the death of Courtney Summer Atkins. The WPTF forecast, partly cloudy overnight, low around 73. Melissa Vale, WPTF News.
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1: Let's just get out there on a Friday and say it is the top radio show in the country, because that's what the Brian Kilmeade Show is. It is your humble D.C. correspondent and Fox and Friends Weekend co-host, Griff Jenkins, back again filling in for Brian Kilmeade. Always such an honor and so much fun on a Friday to be here in the studio in New York with Pete and Eric. We have got a lot coming up. And shockingly, what is usually the dog days of summer where nothing is happening, there is everything happening and a fire hose of news out there. Top story certainly is all eyes on Iran. What will happen in Iran? Yesterday, President Trump talking about whether or not there is a deal on the table, whether or not the Strait of Hormuz could be open. He says right now, well, it's sort of open. Listen to this. Cut one.
2: It's sort of open right now. You know, we have a thing called the blockade headed up by the U.S. Navy, and we control it. And now we control it, but they can always shoot something. They always have something or drop a mine. I think we're doing very well. I just, you know, I'm involved in the negotiation. I think we're doing fine.
1: But are we? That is the question. The president is talking about this, but it seems like we've sort of been here before. We're not sure where we're headed next. No one knows Russia better than Fox News contributor and former CIA station chief that served in Moscow, among other stations, is Dan Hoffman. Dan, thank you for joining us this morning. What do you make of what the president said there? Where are we?
3: Well, I think we're kind of at an inflection point here, Griff. We're waiting for a deal between Oman and Iran on the Strait of Hormuz. And the question is whether we're going to see open and free navigation through the strait, or whether Iran is going to demand some kind of fees, tolls, disguised perhaps as environmental fees or other things. It's important because 20% of the world's oil is going to flow through the Strait of Hormuz. That's going to impact the global price of oil. It's important from an economic standpoint, but then from a strategic standpoint, Iran wants this to be a casualty of war for the United States. They want to retain some control over the Strait of Hormuz and make us pay a price and have some capability to deter us from any future attacks on Iran. So the stakes could not be higher. And if at the moment, at least, it looks like Iran and Oman have negotiated a deal whereby on the way out of the strait, Oman would go through Oman territorial waters, on the way back through through Iran. I don't think that's going to be exactly what the United States wants. And we'll see how things shake out over the weekend.
1: And we would not be on board, right, as I understand it. It's because this is a freedom of navigation issue. Excuse me. It's not just in the Strait of Hormuz. You look at every strait around the world where commerce passes through, and it is international waters. And so the freedom of navigation rule is in some ways challenged in this agreement as we understand it.
3: Right. And that's why Iran has made the Strait of Hormuz the center of gravity in this war between the two countries. Iran does not want to negotiate in good faith on their nuclear program, ballistic missile and drone program, and their support to proxy terrorists. All the things that we wanted to get right after the Trump administration withdrew from JCPOA back in 2017. We want to fix all those things. Iran has shown no interest whatsoever in negotiating in good faith, and they're going to try to strike a hard deal on the Strait of Hormuz and make that, I think, a point of contention. We may never get to nuclear negotiations, in which case the United States is going to have to be prepared to launch follow-on strikes against Iran's drones, their ballistic missile arsenals, the nuclear program, and degrade their proxy terrorists. We may be looking at that sort of a long war.
1: Well, and it seems that the president's made it abundantly clear, Dan, to your point, the denuclearization issue is got to happen. That is a fundamental goal and objective of the president even getting involved to begin with. And so, you know, when we talk about a deal, there's the frustration, which the president must surely be just up to here with, is the fact that they never abide by any agreement that they sign, which leads us to further military action. Is that whether or not we're sort of saying it out loud, is that really where we are?
3: I mean, this is Iran's probe. What Iran is saying essentially is, look, if you don't have the military capacity to enforce a deal that you want for the Strait of Hormuz, he's speaking to the United States, then you can't do that for our nuclear program either. I think that's why Iran is holding fast here. And remember that there's a similarity here between what has happened as a result of this war and the Iran-Iraq war, the first Gulf War in the 1980s, which really elevated Iran's hardline IRGC, the Revolutionary Guard Corps, to a position of authority. We're seeing that again. They're not interested in negotiating. And I think they feel like they can make a stand here over the Strait of Hormuz and demonstrate that the United States doesn't have the leverage that we need to enforce or induce Iran to negotiate the way we would want them to.
1: This is why
3: we certainly haven't done that so far. We have degraded Iran's weapons, conventional weapons. We've absolutely degraded their nuclear capability and set them way back. But we haven't brought them to the negotiating table in good faith.
1: This is why we love having you on the Brian Kilmeade Show and on Fox News, because you understand the history. And anytime you're in any conflict in the Middle East, you must understand the history. I want to ask you if you see, as you drew that parallel to the Iran-Iraq original war going back to 89-90, do you see a parallel between the fact that in those days, the head of the Quds Force, the first commander of the Quds Force, was General Ahmad Vahidi. He is now the guy running the IRGC today. And so back then, as he learned to not negotiate and not bend, is he doing the same playbook, essentially?
3: Yeah, I absolutely think so. That was his formative experience. And
1: I think we might have lost Dan, and we'll work to get him back on the line with us. It's interesting, you know, Dan was talking about the degradation of Iran's munitions, and certainly, as President Trump has often talked about, they don't have an Air Force, they don't have a Navy, their ships are on the bottom of the sea, and we have greatly diminished and have continued to strike their missile and drone factories. And so, you know, well, we see time and time again that they do launch strikes. We just had some of our service members killed in the attack on Mufawak, the air base that is in Jordan. They've been launching at Kuwait, they've been launching at Qatar, they've been launching even at Prince Sultan Air Base in Saudi Arabia. But it's worth noting that we are seeing fewer missiles coming. First there were 200, now there are 20. First there was 100, now there are 10. Either way, when they strike us, I was just, Dan, glad to have you back. I think we've got you now. I was just sort of, for our listeners, walking through the fact that while they are greatly diminished, Iran is, and their missile capabilities, it's not 200-300, it's 20 or 10 coming, but they are killing people, as we just saw in Jordan at Mufawak Air Base, where we lost two service members. But I want to ask you, you know, the other flip side of that coin is this reporting that the U.S. is greatly reduced in munitions. I want to play this for you. This was the president as well yesterday talking about the munitions situation. Cut two.
2: We have literally massive amounts of ammunition. We always want more. We have to have more. We have other things maybe come up. Maybe come up and maybe don't come up. Hopefully nothing else does come up.
1: So he's downplaying, obviously, the situation. How do you see it?
3: Well, look, I don't know what the status is of our key munitions, Patriot defenses and THAAD air defense. What I can tell you is that our adversaries collect on this. There's lots of intelligence reporting sitting in Moscow and Beijing, which they share with Iran. And so maybe the president doesn't want to talk about it, but if you asked Director Ratcliffe, do our adversaries know what we have left? Mm-hmm. They probably have a pretty good idea. And we live in a democracy. And if we want to be the arsenal for democracy, I would encourage the administration to be open about where we are lacking in munitions, because it's not a secret to the bad guys, even if they're not talking about it. And we need to go full court press like we have at other times in our history and rise to the occasion so that we can deliver the Patriot missiles Ukraine needs, so that we can deliver missiles to the Middle East to ensure that we are able to achieve our strategic objectives there. I say that as just somebody who saw this over decades at CIA. There are things you can keep secret. There are things you can't. There are going to be hearings, open testimony and closed door testimony. But again, we live in a democracy, Griff. This stuff's going to come out. So yeah. I think this is one where the president's going to have to deal with this. It's not like turning on a water faucet. So if we don't have what we need, then if you're looking to find fault, you can go back years or decades. But it's over to this administration to solve it.
1: Yeah, what a great insight, but yet a sober and chilling insight to think about that. You mentioned, by the way, Ukraine. President Trump did mention yesterday that there is, because of what is going on in Ukraine, has been a bit of a drain. Listen to this real quick. Cut three.
2: When Biden gave him so much, Biden gave $300 billion worth of ammunition. You know, when I left, it was full, and he gave a lot of it away.
1: Yeah, you agree there?
3: I think it was less than that, and I think we need to have the capability to support our allies and partners overseas. And if we don't use what we have, well, what is the purpose of having it in the first place? So if we did give some of our Patriot missiles to Ukraine, if anything was depleted, we should have reconstituted our arsenal of these important weapons. I'll be honest with you, as a citizen, I don't want to hear any more blame about the Biden administration. Mr. President Trump was elected to solve problems. Go fix it, sir. Mm-hmm. You were elected, not Biden. It's over to you to fix all the challenges that we face. And again, it's your responsibility. It's your government. And the blame part is good during an election campaign, but that's 2 years ago. And right now, we've got serious problems all over the world that we need to deal with, and it's over to this administration to do it. And no one is expecting perfection. We understand there are great challenges to achieving our strategic objectives, but if our objective is to support Ukraine against their war against Russia, and one option was to let Ukraine produce those missiles themselves, that sounded like a pretty good idea to me, but the president may not think so anymore. We just need to solve the challenges we face in the interests of our national security.
1: That's a great point. I mean, we are where we are. We're here now. Let me ask you this is the toughest question, Dan, and I'm going to ask it to you anyway. If you recall, back in literally the first weeks of the Iraq invasion in 2023, in March, General David Petraeus famously questioned, "Tell me how this ends." Are we at a point now where we can even try and address answering the question? Tell me how this ends.
3: I mean, it's really hard, but important to have an exit strategy so that we know what is the strategy? What are we trying to achieve? And so we've won every single military engagement over Iran. But the question is, have we achieved our strategic objectives through the use of military strikes, air power, essentially, alone, and no ground troops? That was always the question. And I can tell you, going back to my days at CIA, when I was at CIA running the Near East Division, responsible for Middle East, North Africa, South Asia, when we were negotiating the JCPOA. And I got called a cold warrior by John Brennan. He thought he was criticizing me, and I took it as a compliment because I told him that Russia was not going to help us on JCPOA. I'm sorry, sir, they're not doing that. But boy, was I didn't get a whole lot of love from John Brennan on that when I made that statement. But that's the question here. And that's where you run the risk of a so-called forever war. And at the heart of this, for me at least, we've spilled blood and treasure on this war. How much we've spent, in the tens of billions of dollars, indirect costs on our economy, U.S. servicemen and women killed in action. What do we get for that? And how long are we going to be at this before we achieve our objectives? And if we're super clear about our objectives, and the administration has put forth a number of different ones. It was at various times, regime change, ballistic missiles, the nuclear program, among other things. I just think we need to be real clear. We've talked about opening the Strait of Hormuz for with freedom of navigation through the strait, and then moving to a second phase of so-called denuclearization. Maybe that's still in the offing, but then does the use of hard power alone get us there? And what's the strategy to get us there? The administration may not want to tell us all about that, all the tactics that we're going to use to get there. At the same time, though, to get back to my point about us, the United States, being a democracy, we are in this. U.S. citizens are in this. It's our war, not the administration's. Right. We're paying for it with our blood and our treasure, and so the administration needs to consult us. Preferably beforehand, but at least now, like what we're doing and how long we're going to be doing it. That's the challenge. And again, I'm not into the politics as much as some of our other awesome contributors, but that's the challenge you face heading into the midterms. Those explanations are going to have to happen.
1: They are, with a clear, crystal clear, laser sharp exit strategy laid out. Fox News contributor and former CIA station chief in Moscow, Dan Hoffman, thank you for your insight. Great conversation, my friend. Have a great weekend.
3: Thank you. You too.
1: All right. This is Griff Jenkins on the Brian Kilmeade Show. We've got a whole lot more coming up.
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0: 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I've been surfing here since I was a kid. Now, seeing my grandson out on the water, it means everything to me. Watching him and taking in the blue waves, the sea breeze, the blurry horizon.
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15: And now, and then, that's now, and then following that, denuclearization, President Trump making it very clear that Iran cannot have a nuclear weapon, something that no previous president was willing to put might behind the will to denuclearize them, and this president did. And it tracks with what General Jack Keane, four-star General Jack Keane, said to us on Fox and Friends this morning, talking about how Iran believes that they have made this Strait of Hormuz control an issue that they feel gives them leverage. This is Cut 7.
16: We all know what Iran wants. They believe this is a strategic asset. I'm telling you, they think this now has more leverage than the development and growth of a nuclear weapon. And why is that? Because their nuclear enterprise is largely under a mountain of rubble. So this is their prize that they believe they've got as a result of the war that has taken place. They're not easily going to give it up, even through negotiations. They're going to want concessions out of us.
15: But they're not going to get concessions from President Trump, who has time and time again shown patience and willingness to work towards a deal, but he is not afraid to put might behind what he says and means. That means we could be headed back to an escalation in strikes, possibly, who knows, even this weekend. It's the Brian Kilmeade Show.

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1: I'm Melissa Vale. Franklin County law enforcement officers say that a husband and wife are dead after an apparent murder-suicide unfolded in the front yard of a home on Sunlight Cove near Lake Royale Friday morning. A child was found safe inside the home. 61 years ago, President Lyndon B. Johnson signed the Voting Rights Act, but now the North Carolina Voter Protection Alliance says Americans have seen their voting rights increasingly stripped away, and nowhere has that been more impactful than North Carolina. Executive Director Terrence Everett.
2: State Auditor's Office now exercises extraordinary control over our elections while resisting any attempts at transparency.
1: The husband of missing Cary woman, Liz Waddell, says drowning may be the most likely explanation for her disappearance, according to a statement released Thursday. Kaylin Waddell shared an update on the website dedicated to finding Liz, saying the family has no confirmed information about her after a reported sighting the day she disappeared. Alyssa Vale, WPTF News.
3: With SRN News, I'm Keith Peters in Washington. The Senate has confirmed Cameron Hamilton as head of the embattled Federal Emergency Management Agency. Hamilton was among 74 nominations approved by the Senate on Friday. The former Navy SEAL is returning to the agency he briefly led last year. Republican Senator Bill Cassidy said Friday he'll back Todd Blanche's nomination to be Attorney General, likely paving the way for Blanche to be confirmed to lead President Trump's Justice Department. Blanche's prospective confirmation appeared threatened earlier Friday when Republican Senator Lisa Murkowski announced her opposition. Murkowski cited concern that the administration could proceed with a $1.8 billion fund. On Wall Street, the Dow by 151 points, the S&P advanced 47. More details at SRNnews.com.
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5: Checking your WPTF forecast, partly cloudy overnight with a low around 74. For your Saturday, mostly sunny and hot with a high near 91. Sunday, a slight chance of showers and storms. Otherwise, mostly sunny with a high near 93.
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14: He told his colleagues to delete emails. Why? He told them to delete emails and then delete the deleted file. What was he told in January 2020? What was said on those calls? What his agency did with and for the intelligence community? And whether, knowing what he knows now, he still believes that the risks were worth taking? Documents tell only part of the story. Many of these questions can be answered only by Dr. Fauci. He answered none of them.
15: That was Senator Rand Paul, chairman of the Senate Homeland Security Committee, as his committee voted to hold Anthony Fauci in contempt of Congress and sending that on to the Department of Justice. I'm Griff Jenkins on the Brian Kilmeade Show, and we are lucky to have our resident legal professor and all-around smart guy and good friend Jonathan Turley joining us on the line. Professor, walk us through this so we all know now what has happened. It's gone to the DOJ. It's in their hands. How do you see this playing out?
16: Well, thank you, Griff. It's great to be with you. The status of this is a little bit telescoped and reduced, because normally a referral of this kind comes from the Senate as a whole. So these votes in committee go to the floor, and then the Senate has to decide whether it wants to hold someone in contempt. Chairman Paul decided to circumvent that and make a direct referral to the Department of Justice. That is controversial, and it could create an added wrinkle here, because technically this is just the vote of a handful of senators. Putting that aside, the question is, can Fauci be held for contempt? And

0: statements he made to the public. And the public should have had the right to hear from him. At least I would have thought that Fauci would view over a million deaths in the United States to warrant his speaking directly to these questions. He didn't. So the question is, does the pardon constitute a form of immunity where he doesn't have any need to invoke the privilege? So the privilege can only be used if you can be punished, if you could incriminate yourself and be charged. What the committee's saying is, you got this pardon, and that means you can't be charged for any conduct or comments made with regard to the questions we're asking you. So it's just like we gave you immunity. You have to testify because there's really no danger of self-incrimination. Well, what Fauci is saying is, well, that's not true. There are state investigations in the field right now. I may be asked questions outside of what was covered by the pardon. And so there's a lingering threat against me. Now, those are two very plausible arguments, and this is a very murky area. Most people will be surprised. There's a very sparse number of cases in this area. But, you know, if there is an advantage in court, I think it would go towards Fauci. The reason is that courts view this as a core right within our jurisprudence. They tend to read it broadly. I think they are likely to say that as long as there's any lingering potential threat of criminality, he has the right to invoke the privilege, even though he has that that pardon.
1: That's great insight. And, you know, I'm wondering, and to be clear, so that all of our listeners understand, we don't even know if the DOJ is actually going to pick this up. There's even a scenario, I believe, Jonathan, where the DOJ says, no, we're not picking it up. But if they do pick it up, there's one thought that Fauci may have waived his privilege and his constitutional right to invoke the Fifth Amendment by that opening statement that he gave last Wednesday, where he went on for a few minutes just eviscerating Rand Paul, accusing him of being obsessed with him and you know, just on a hunt to get him, to try and put him behind bars, and then invoke the Fifth 111 times. Is there any merit to that argument and that position?
0: You know, Griff, as you know, this has been a long debated issue as to when you have to invoke. So some people believe that if you make a statement before your invocation, it waives it. Because the rule on the privilege is that you can't pick and choose, right? You can't answer a question, then invoke, maybe answer another question, because otherwise the witness can then choose what questions can be asked of him or her. And, you know, so the argument here is that that statement waived it in the same way that Lois Lerner waived her privilege when she had given a statement and the Congress held her in contempt.
1: Right.
0: And so the problem with that is the Obama administration chose not to prosecute. Now, that was the Obama administration. This is the Trump administration. So there is this ongoing debate as to that point. What Fauci will argue is, look, I made a very brief statement, but when I was asked a question, I immediately invoked. And that's going to have to be resolved by the courts. That's an really unclear question, in my view, as to whether the court will treat that as a waiver. Once again, I would have to give the slight advantage to Fauci, but I got to tell you, that one is even slighter than the first one.
1: It's going to be really something to watch. Hey, let me pick your brain and shift gears just a little bit, because I know you were following yesterday President Trump issuing two executive orders, signing them in the Oval Office, with regards to birth tourism and birthright citizenship. The first one expanded basically the categories of ineligible recipients for birthright citizenship. The second one is a little more specific and narrow, going after birthright tourism directly. As you see it from a legal perspective, because obviously, as our listeners know, Supreme Court shot down the president's original birthright citizenship case. Where do you see either of these two going?
0: Well, First, on a practical level, it's unlikely, in my view, that these two orders will make a significant reduction in the number of abuses of birthright citizenship. It's practically

0: very difficult to deal with these issues. You know, there is no question that the administration has considerable authority under what's called Section 214 of the Immigration Act in denying visas. It also has, in fact, prosecuted people for engaged in birth tourism. So they can certainly make a renewed and enhanced effort in that regard, targeting some of these Chinese companies, for example, that bring hundreds of people over. They make a huge amount of money.
1: Mm-hmm.
0: But once someone's in the country, it's pretty hard to prove that they came to the country for the purpose of giving birth. It becomes a question of intent, and they have a right to review. So any effort to denaturalize a child born in those circumstances is going to have a tough going. The problem remains the Supreme Court decision. The Supreme Court said that if you give birth as a foreign citizen in the United States, that child is a U.S. citizen. That is the constitutional rule as it stands, which is why I've suggested and others have suggested that we might need a constitutional amendment that, in my view, birthright citizenship is a perfectly moronic policy. It has been rejected by the vast majority of countries, even countries that had it at one time, got rid of it because it's crazy. You cannot have that type of rule, and you lose control effectively of who constitutes a citizen in the United States. But the problem with that is that the Democrats are opposing any effort in this area. So, for example, the orders include an effort to say that if you're in the territories and you give birth, that child will not be given automatic citizenship. Mm-hmm. Now, that's important for birth tourism, because a lot of these Chinese companies are going to places like Guam and Saipan to try to get people in these territories, give birth, and then go back to China. The problem is that would require legislation, and there is a bill in Congress to do that, but again, the Democrats have blocked it.
1: Yeah, that's a great point, actually. In fact, I thought it was fascinating. Senator Josh Hawley talked about going after the birthright or the birth tourism. Listen to this. I get your reaction. This is cut 20.
2: Justice Thomas, I thought, made this point very powerfully in that Supreme Court case. He recounted the history, the Civil War history, the Reconstructionary history of these amendments. This is not what those amendments were written to address, not even close. This is a huge abuse of our system. The president's right to go after it.
1: And he's talking about going after birth tourism. And, you know, Jonathan, from the 4 years of the Biden border crisis that I covered, I recall one very specific moment. I was down late at night. We were covering all the groups coming across in hundreds in Mission, Texas. And a woman came across within 30 minutes, right there after crossing the border, 100 yards from it, you get to this one bar where they've been going across in Mission, Texas, and a woman gave birth literally next to a dumpster. And of course, they called the ambulance, and the baby and the mother were okay. And, you know, it just really reminded me of the number of pregnant women. And when I went in the caravans down in Mexico, pregnant women would make that trek. And then you look at what we are seeing that you mentioned, these maternity houses in places like San Francisco, where people are paying tens of thousands of dollars to do it. You're right when you say it would take Congress to act, but is there any will? Like, will it get done? Or is that just one of these things where we can talk about it and we're like, this seems like an abuse of the system, but yet nothing gets done?
0: Yeah, that's a really good question, Griff. It's hard to say. You know, I actually don't agree with people saying, look, the polls show that the American citizens approve of birthright citizenship. Citizens have never been given that choice. This has always been a matter of the courts. And there are good faith arguments on both sides on the 14th Amendment. There were drafters on both sides who actually created this language. Some believed it didn't include birthright citizenship. Some did. So this has been a debate since the actual ratification of the 14th Amendment. The question is, what are we going to do now? You know, You can disagree with the Supreme Court's decision, but it is the Supreme Court's decision. That leaves either a change in the court, this was only a one-vote margin in a future case, or a constitutional amendment. I happen to think that if we could get a constitutional amendment to the states and actually have this national debate, that citizens will change their view on this, as they did in other countries, because it's loony. It is loony to say that someone could be here for 30 seconds, give birth, and that person is a citizen. Mm-hmm. But we have to have that debate. Now, in the Supreme Court decision, Justice Kavanaugh voted against the Trump orders for different reasons, but said that he doesn't actually believe the 14th Amendment doesn't contain a right to birthright citizenship. He suggested a way of attacking particularly birth tourism with legislation. So, you know, these executive orders are not the legislative proposal that Kavanaugh was talking about. The question is whether Congress can ever get to the point that they draw a line here. And the Democrats are going to have to face this more and more. You know, they say, oh, well, we don't like birth, tourism. Well, then do something about it. You know, that's the point of having some of these legislative proposals.
1: We'll see where that appetite and will goes, particularly as we approach the midterms and we see the rise of these progressive left, many of them Democratic Socialist candidates, not going to be their top priority if they get into office. Jonathan Turley, thank you for joining us. Always the best legal insight around. Have a great weekend, my friend.
0: Thanks, Rick. You too.
1: All right. That is Professor Jonathan Turley giving us the legal lesson of the day. I'm Griff Jenkins on the Brian Kilmeade Show. We will be back.
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1: It is fast and it is fun. It is the Brian Kilmeade Show. I am Griff Jenkins filling in for Brian on this Friday. And I'm having fun. Because do you know what? Yesterday on this show, we had Steve Smith, the legendary Carolina Panthers wide receiver, talking about the Hall of Fame inductees, Drew Brees and others, this weekend. And it was such a great interview. But I did not realize that last night, football, NFL football, would be back before my eyeballs on a television. I literally was looking at my FanDuel. I only bet $10 every time. That's my rule, and I usually lose. But when I'm watching the Mets lose up here in New York or my Nats getting crushed, I will put $10 and make some more interesting to watch the game. I look at FanDuel last night when I'm sitting down at the bar at the hotel for a quick early dinner. I'm looking for a baseball game, and I see Hall of Fame game? Oh my goodness. The Panthers taking on the Arizona Cardinals. And granted, we all know it was going to be second and third stringers because it's preseason. But I was so excited and I thought, Steve Smith, it's a sign. I've got to bet on the Panthers. So I bet on the Panthers money line. But then I started watching the game and I stayed up past my bedtime. I got drawn in and the Panthers were losing. My $10 was going to lose with like a minute left in the game. The Panthers are losing to the Cardinals 30-27, and in comes an undrafted backup, Haynes King. Haynes King, the ball in his hands for the Panthers, and here is how it ended.
2: Game on the line. King, he's going to step up. Pumps, runs, goal line. Does he hit? Yes! Carolina wins! Haynes King! King of the night!
1: King! King!
3: Look at him!
2: Whole team's out there mobbing him!
3: It's party time in Canton, Ohio!
1: It is party time. I would have run on the field if I could from Manhattan, New York. And I was there we were. He went on, by the way, a 13-play, 65-yard drive. His stats for the night were 21 of 34, 180 yards. Had two passing touchdowns, but of course that game-winning clutch. But with that moment, the way it ended, football is back. And I might actually need a pardon like Fauci had to get myself out of committing sacrilege here on Brian Kilmeade's radio show because he loves soccer. And I, too, was so into the World Cup and rooting for America's team and, of course, all of the games. In this studio, there's not one, not two, but three soccer balls at my feet. But can I just say that it was so refreshing, even with second and third stringers, to see people not do a drama queen fall down like they got hit. That part of soccer. In full disclosure, I played soccer, but in NFL football, that's why our American football is better than the world's football, because in the NFL, when you get hit, you know you got hit because you got hit. And we love the World Cup and Freddie and all the foreigners, but it is time, folks, for the NFL real American football to start. This is the Brian Kilmeade Show. I'm Griff Jenkins.
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16: Alaska's Lisa Murkowski and Maine's Susan Collins say they will vote no on Blanche's confirmation. A major White House construction project has just hit a legal roadblock, Willie Nelson reports.
17: A federal appeals court has ordered the Trump administration to halt construction of the planned White House ballroom, ruling that President Trump cannot build it without approval from Congress. The 2-1 decision finds the president lacks unilateral authority for the project, even though the administration says it is being paid for entirely with private funds. The court put its order on hold for 2 weeks to give the administration time to appeal to the Supreme Court. Willie Nelson, the White House.
16: The Senate has confirmed Cameron Hamilton as head of the embattled Federal Emergency Management Agency. Hamilton was among 74 nominations approved by the Senate on Friday. On Wall Street, the Dow by 151 points, the NASDAQ rose 342, the S&P advanced 47. More on these stories at townhall.com.
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